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6: Thanks for joining us. Lots of text messages.
7: Give us a call, folks, 8223-0000. That's our number on this beautiful morning.
6: Now, Ian doesn't buy into the stats. He says, Graham, what a ridiculous stat about the Crows. Number of wins in the last 2 to 3 years. Look at their easy fixture up until this year. Ian, the comment was, in the last 18 months, they're third on the number of games won.
7: Yep.
6: And this year is the major part of that 18 months. Their draw was pretty tough. We said at the start of the year they've got a tough draw.
7: Mm.
6: A lot of people were saying Sam Berry should run with
7: Sam Berry? No, I don't think so.
6: Yeah, maybe not a bad idea.
7: No. Stud, you're not going to stop him full stop, but just curb him. Don't let him have the influence that he's had on the opposition teams over the last few weeks. He tears you apart.
6: Yeah, I know. He gets...
7: So that's the problem.
6: Gets his kicks in traffic too. Yeah, that's
7: correct.
6: Now the kids know what to get KG for Father's Day.
7: What's that?
6: Yeah, what is that? What did you say? What did you say you needed?
7: Well, I don't know. I'm probably taking the mickey out of me, probably.
6: Francis says, read Tom Morris. There's so many footy shows on now, they have to actually make stuff up to outdo each other. Look at the name of the show, Agenda Setters, says it all.
7: Yeah, well...
6: Terry says, once again, the Crows are the whipping boys in the AFL.
7: Yeah, exactly right.
6: The Victorian media are a disgrace. And the commentators are piranhas feasting on any story to give them credence. It's a bit poetic, Terry.
7: That was unprofessional. That statement, that comment, or that statement, whatever you want to call it.
6: What about focusing on one of their own? Ross Lyons failed this year despite huge money in recruiting. Go no, Crows!
7: Not
6: and
7: a bad
6: show
7: point,
6: them.
7: Actually. Gee,
6: watching
7: whiz.
6: Geelong and Hawthorn, we don't have a hope. That's the harsh reality, says Tony. Yeah, well, Geelong and Hawthorn.
7: Well, yeah, but Hawthorn have been a bit up and down. I don't reckon they're unbeatable. Geelong's been up and down. Mate, it opens up now. If we win tonight and the Lions will beat Sydney, we'll play Sydney without five players.
6: The reality is the prelim final is either going to be in Brisbane or Sydney or Melbourne. Hawthorn on the MCG. That's where the... Don't give me but.
7: No, but look at the positive side. You're going to... If we get the job done tonight and if Brisbane win, we play Sydney without five of their best players. Would you back Adelaide to win that?
6: Well, given Adelaide's record in Sydney,
7: five players out.
6: You didn't let me finish.
7: What?
6: Adelaide's got a great record in Sydney.
7: Yeah.
6: Yes, I would give him a chance in Sydney.
7: Well, there you go.
6: Hello, Derek.
8: Yes, hello, Gray.
6: Hello, Derek.
8: How are you, my friend?
6: You in Port Hedland, are you?
8: Yeah, I'm in Port Hedland, sunny Port Hedland.
6: Way up north.
8: Yeah, that's the place to be, mate.
6: Yeah, well, okay, we're in rainy old freezing Adelaide.
7: What's the weather
8: never,
7: like there?
8: Never. Oh, it's beautiful, KG, all the time.
7: Oh, God.
8: Hmm. I've just been in sunny Bangkok as well, but I won't bore you with those details. But KG, can I ask you,
7: yes.
8: Travis Head back to number six, or what do you think?
7: Sorry,
6: Travis Head should he go?
8: Should
6: back
8: Travis Head go back to number six?
7: He should go back to number five.
8: Yeah, I think so also. And Cameron Green.
7: Well,
8: but he's suited to number five, so it becomes difficult.
7: Well, I don't think it does become difficult, to be honest. I see. Head should go back to five. That's what I would do first up. That's where he's better suited for the team, I think.
8: What I want to talk about is Nixie. He's been a brilliant coach.
2: Well, I
8: wouldn't say brilliant, Graham.
2: No, well, you just did.
7: You just did.
8: I know.
2: So why don't you retract that?
8: I retract it because I think he's been a very, very good coach.
2: Can I just say...
8: And I feel like the criticism has been too vehement.
2: I think he's been great for Adelaide, put it that way.
8: Well, he's won a lot of games. But if they win a final and then they win another final, then suddenly he's... Yeah. You know.
7: That's the point, Derek. The fact that he went out in straight sets last year, that's the black cloud hanging over his head at the moment.
8: Exactly.
7: And people are using it. The interstate people are.
2: Derek, go back and lay in the sun. We'll freeze down here.
7: I enjoyed talking to Derek.
2: You're not eligible for the $100 La Vida voucher. Derek, I'm sorry, you have to live in the state to get it. But thank you for your call. It's good to hear from you. Now, where are we? Nick of Edwardstown. Good morning, Nick.
9: Good morning, boys. I think one good thing that the team and Nixie have done, which the Crows have lacked for many years, in consecutive finals. And if you're in the finals every year, one year it just opens up for you. And I think that's what the supporters want, to be in the finals every year.
7: Well, that's a valid point. There's no doubt that the black cloud hanging over Nixie's head has been the fact that the team bombed out after finishing minor premiers, bombed out last year. And that's what a lot of people are hanging their hat on.
2: Nick, it's a very good call, to be quite honest. The finals open up for you. If you're there every year, eventually they open. Yes. Look at Chris Fagan. His first forays into finals weren't all that successful. And now he could win another premiership. He could.
7: Well, he probably favourite now, I would suggest. No doubt.
9: Thank you, boys. Thank you.
2: Thank you, Nick. 8223 0000. Have we no phone calls yet? Good. Well, you'll get through immediately if you want to have a say. 8223 0000. Because if we're faced with no one to talk to, we have to sing.
7: No, we don't.
2: Lots of text messages, though. It would be fun for you to invite people
7: to what?
2: From amateur or country footy clubs who've grand finals today to call in and give their team a shout out, says Greg.
7: Well,
2: so there's finals for the amateur.
7: Give us a call.
2: And Brenton from Stockwell says, what about Dan Curtin to run with Bont? Big bodied, strong inside mid, capable of nullifying.
7: I just don't know whether he's had enough footy. You know, I mean, he's sort of...
2: I know he's fit enough.
7: Yeah, exactly.
2: We're not fit enough, conditioned.
7: That's what I said.
2: As a run with player.
7: Yeah, as a run with player. I don't... Whereas Dawson is. That's what I'd be going. I'd be going with Dawson. So just run with him.
2: Tony says, wake up and smell the coffee, boys. And Morris is only stating what supporters need, what supporters know.
7: What do supporters know that Tom Morris said? The Crows have emphatically denied that Nix won't coach the club next year. They've denied it. Why didn't Tom Morris check with the club? Good question, Ken.
2: Belinda says, check this out, guys. And she sent a link, but we can't click on the link on our text message site, so you might have to tell us what it is, perhaps. Hello, Wendy.
10: Hi, good morning, boys. How are you?
7: Good, thanks, Wendy.
10: Good. I heard that you had a bit of a lull, so I thought I'd ring you.
2: Yep.
10: I've got a good news story. I watched Ben Graham on Hamish's show, Unfiltered. Fantastic story.
2: Well, you've got to watch it. I was speaking to someone last night who said exactly the same thing, Wendy. And he said how tough it had been for him to go over as a designated punter in America. So,
10: exactly.
2: Why was it so good?
10: Oh, it showed me resilience in him and the way we should be resilient when the chips are down. But, I mean, he was given a yellow slip and said, after one kick, you're not wanted anymore. See you later. The plane's ready for you. Yeah. And then in the next breath, they're ringing him and saying, oh, come on, we're going to sign you up. And he plays one game and then they say, yeah, that was great, but we don't need you anymore, you know. And he's an amazing man, and I just think, plus he played for Geelong. My son's a Geelong supporter.
2: What's he doing now, Wendy? Is he back in Australia?
10: I don't know, Stud, because they didn't sort of go on with it, but he played in the Legends the other night too.
7: He was a big boy, I can tell you.
10: And
2: they measured that one kick he kicked out.
7: Yeah.
2: They measured it at 84 metres or so.
10: And he actually said that they showed him measuring it. And he actually said that that's the sort of thing that got him in the eyes of the NFL. And but that was his dream, to go there. And he felt a bit like Geelong said, yeah, that's okay, you go. But then they got the whoopies with him. They did actually go. And, it's a great story.
7: It was a good footballer too. There's no doubt about
2: that. Well done, Wendy.
7: Yeah, good on you, Wendy.
2: Thank you for that. Thank you for ringing.
7: Yeah.
2: You saved us.
7: Yeah, no, we're right.
2: 8223 0000. We'll take 0000. We'll take a break and give us a call.
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2: Folks, they're back.
7: Where did they go?
2: Well, I was just thinking about this the other day. We hadn't heard from Peter Webber.
7: Good old Colin and Julie. Lovely
2: if you
7: people.
2: Wonder where they went.
7: Now, Peter, tell us, where did they go, Stud?
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2: Next to Aussie what?
7: Home Lines, probably.
2: There's a word missing. 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
2: Yeah, thanks for joining us. Lots of calls now. We've got a full board. Hello, John of Norwood.
7: Johnny.
21: Hi, Darren. Ken, good mate. I just want to say about the umpiring against Fremantle and Hawthorn the other night. The best I've seen for a while.
7: Yeah, it was good, wasn't it?
2: They let a few things go. There's no doubt about that.
7: Well, because I think they were the senior umpires that were officiating. But I agree with you, John. That was the best I've seen all year, which has been so ordinary for so long.
21: Oh yeah, to me, they only missed one. There was that Tracy should have got a free, but overall, the whole game was so consistent and the game flowed. It was good, because it's pretty
7: And I see where they've given the green light to next year, going with four umpires again. I don't agree with that one bit.
21: No.
2: They're not going to go backwards on that.
7: Well, admit they're wrong.
2: They won't.
21: Yeah, just with the game, Frio, their forward just did not turn up.
7: No. Exactly.
2: Oh, what I've been saying, John, about tall forwards in finals.
7: Yeah. You've hit his pet subject there, John.
21: Yeah, I know.
2: Well, let's wait and see.
7: Hey, can they win tonight?
21: Oh, they should, yeah. I want to see a couple of players of Crows turn up.
7: Who?
21: Who've been down on form. Rochelle and Barry. They've got to turn up tonight.
7: Yeah. Particularly Rochelle. He's got to turn up tonight.
21: Yeah.
2: Good call,
21: right,
2: John.
21: Have a good weekend.
2: Thank you. Same to you. Damien says, Geelong gave up 3 first-round picks for Jeremy Cameron, 1 first and second-round pick for Bailey Smith. Yeah, but you only get one. When Geelong are a top team consistently, though, you only get one first-round pick every year. I know they swap for them, but...
7: But somehow they sneak under their guard.
2: And who else says... There's no name to this one, but... West Coast are the richest club in the league. They can afford Neil, Lockie Neil. He just doesn't want to go there. As for Geelong, they manage their salary cap as well as any club. They do that.
7: Players
2: go to Geelong and prepared to take a bit less than other clubs.
7: That's the issue that I've been asking you about, Stud.
2: But will Zach Butters do that?
7: Mm. Well, gee whiz, I tell you.
2: Hello, Dennis.
22: Go, Ken.
7: Hey, Dennis, how are you, mate?
22: Yeah, I'm all right, mate. So I'm ringing you from a Port Adelaide man.
7: Yeah.
22: I can't believe how negative you guys are this morning. I mean, you're playing a team that's not on level playing ground, and you saw last night what happened to Carlton after half time.
2: Yeah.
22: I mean, you know, if you played one week in a final and then you're coming up first, your second half, you've got to win that game easily tonight.
7: Well, that's
22: so I don't know why you're so negative about it.
7: Well, hey, I'm not negative, Dennis. I've said that they will win easy. I reckon they're the best of good things tonight. Studley was the one that was a bit hit and miss.
2: Oh, I'm not hit and miss, just a touch pessimistic.
7: Hey, how are Port going, Dennis?
22: Oh, well, you know, it's pretty disappointing. I mean, you have all the 7-8 blokes out at one stage.
7: Correct.
22: But, you know, okay, I often wondered during the year, the way that the great season that Jane Dawson had, if Adelaide had been without Dawson all season, would that probably would have been about 4 matches that he won for him, you know?
7: Oh, no doubt, yeah, no doubt.
2: You're talking about Connor Rosie not being available.
7: That's exactly right.
22: But anyway, you know, Well, yeah, they've just got to bounce back and they've got to get better.
2: Thank you.
22: But we will, yeah.
2: Okay, Dennis.
7: Thank you.
22: All right.
7: Yeah.
2: Now, this is...
7: What's done?
2: Free agency is one of the biggest blights on the game. The rich get richer, the poor get poorer. It's a good call or good text. Surely time to reassess and not allow free agents to go to the top six club or use some other mechanism.
7: So are we saying the Butters now should go to Richmond?
2: Yeah, well, it's a good point.
7: Well,
2: the rich get richer and the poor, and the whole thing about the draft and salary
7: I'm asking you that question. Is that what should happen?
2: He shouldn't go to a top club.
7: Well, if he goes to a club, what he should go to Richmond.
2: Well, but this is a good point. They shouldn't be able to go to the top six club.
7: I agree. And that's a damn good point.
2: Hello, Russell.
0: Hello, how are you, KG and Graham?
2: Hello, Russell. This is our bass drummer from the Marion...
0: Glenelg Brass Band.
2: Oh, the Glenelg
7: Brass
2: Band.
7: Hello, Russell.
2: Sorry, Russell.
0: Good, how are you?
7: Good, thank you.
2: Good, mate.
0: I thought I might ring you up and ask you how do you think Glenelg will go tomorrow, Graham?
2: Well, Russell, it's amazing to me how they finish so high, because I don't think they've played at their best all year.
7: Oh, they'll beat Woodville, West Tongs.
2: You never know.
7: Of course you never know, Stan.
2: They should have won last week, actually.
7: That's exactly right. They had the chance to win last week.
2: But how can you miss from the goal square? Well, like one of your most reliable kicks misses from the goal square.
0: Yeah. And KG's grandson is playing very well, I reckon. He's doing a good job.
7: Buddy Oathy is young Luke Candy. He kicked two goals last week. He's a good kid. He's playing all right.
0: He might kick 12 goals this week.
7: I know he'll kick 12.
2: 12, Russell.
7: Russell, but he's contributing and he's playing good footy.
2: Well done, Russell.
0: And he's got a good coach too, hadn't he?
2: Matthew Clark.
7: Matthew Clark's done a good job.
2: A really good job.
0: Yeah.
2: Thanks, Russ.
7: Good on you, Russ.
2: Keep banging that bass drum.
0: Yeah. Oh. I'm going all right.
2: How long have you been doing it now?
0: I've been over 50 years. Over 50 years, yeah.
2: Well done, mate.
7: Well, good on you.
0: Yeah.
7: Well done, Russell.
2: Russell, I'm a very passionate Glenelg supporter, always at the club, and marches with the Glenelg brass band.
7: I love those brass bands. They were great growing up as a kid.
2: Drummer.
7: Yeah, I used to love them. Absolutely.
2: To ring the national anthem. Does singing make you any more patriotic than anyone who doesn't sing?
7: No, but that's been a concern for me. If you're there singing the anthem is being played, you try and sing the damn thing. Show some passion.
2: I think it does, Terry. I think singing the national anthem makes you more patriotic than somebody who's indifferent to singing.
7: No doubt.
2: As difficult as it is to
7: sing.
2: And
7: I don't know, Graham, why we don't do it. Do you know?
2: We're naturally shy. It's not a great national anthem. If I sang I Am, You Are, We Are Australian, everyone would join in that. You see it at wherever it's played.
7: I agree.
2: People join in.
7: I agree.
2: It's like Sweet Caroline. Everybody
7: Everyone
2: joins in.
7: Yeah.
2: Back after the news, folks.
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26: Showers and windy today, 17 the top with the 10 o'clock news. I'm David Bruce.
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26: The federal government's upcoming digital duty of care is due to face challenges from both the Coalition and One Nation. Labor is expected to outline reforms this week, which could see platforms forced to allow Australians to opt out of algorithms, something tech entrepreneurs believe could negatively impact online businesses. Liberal Senator Paul Scar has told Nine the policy must be informed by all stakeholders.
28: We've got to get the balance right, so we've got to make sure we don't overregulate, that we don't impede on freedom of speech. So we need to see the detail, we need to hear from all the relevant stakeholders and then come up with the best system that's going to provide the best outcome for the Australian people.
26: Latest data shows housing affordability is declining for people on low and average incomes while remaining steady for high earners. REA Group has found national affordability is currently at its lowest ever level in Australia, with the average household able to purchase just 12% of properties which were sold last financial year. Economist Luke Redmond says the government's 5% deposit scheme has increased competition at the lower end of the market.
29: Because of the removal of income caps, they could be quite relatively high income earners that can show up at the low and middle end of the market, access the 5% deposit scheme and be able to compete and potentially outcompete households that might not have the income level that they do and the borrowing capacity that they do.
26: Meanwhile, figures show nearly 2 million Australians are trapped in mortgage stress, and the numbers could soon get worse as the country confronts the prospect of its worst ever housing slump. Some people are tipping house prices could crash by as much as 20%. Calls today for supermarkets to show more responsibility and be crystal clear about the origin of their products. Woolworths' own brand Hillview Tasty Cheese, for instance, changed its country of origin to the United States, despite its green and gold packaging. Retail watchdog figurehead Ben Bennett says supermarkets should be backing Australian farmers.
30: We all have a duty to the consumer, and the consumer wants transparency to build trust in the relationship of the purchase. We owe that to the consumer, and I think we should respect the consumer as opposed to the marketing spin, i.e. propaganda, of trying to induce the consumer to have a feeling that it is local when it most definitely is not.
26: Briefly in other news, Reform UK leader Nigel Farage has removed two aides after a media sting revealed them discussing financial support from foreign donors who would be banned from funding British parties. It comes as the right-wing party gathers for its annual conference after it lost its lead in the polls. And the onslaught of Chinese vehicles continues to bite, with Volkswagen on the verge of cutting up to 50,000 jobs worldwide. Now, 5AA Sport.
27: 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Visit Quincy's Confectionery for something deliciously sweet.
26: Geelong have ended Carlton's miracle season with a 107-74-point win in their elimination final at the MCG. Blues coach Josh Fraser says after a tough year, they'll be striving for doing much better next year.
8: Tonight was disappointing, and we certainly don't want to be a club that lives in mediocrity. So, again, acknowledgement of the work that's been put in. The players deserve a lot of credit. So do our staff and our coaching group. But we don't want to be a club that is satisfied with finishing eighth.
26: It's do or die for the Crows tonight. They'll go into their elimination final against the Bulldogs as favourites. And there's plenty at stake with the build-up to the match dominated by reports that coach Matthew Nick's career is also on the line. Nick says he's concentrating on tonight's big game, not his career.
9: Well, because the focus for me at the moment's footy. As I mentioned, you know, the belief we've got as a playing group and a staff off the back of a 12 months worth of work since we were last in this position puts us in a really good spot. And so our focus is right on what we're going to do this Saturday night.
26: And the Lions are up against the Sydney Swans at the SCG in a qualifying final this afternoon. The Swans go into the match with five of its key players out of action after the recent scandal in which adult entertainers were hired and some players are alleged to have taken illegal drugs. Now checking 5AA traffic.
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10: In Highbury, there's a crash on Lower Northeast Road near Halls Road. In Crayfers West, a breakdown on the freeway up track just after the tunnel. Speeds are at 60 there, and speeds are down to 40 for a burst water main at Surrey Downs on Hancock Road near James Street. Also look out, the Royal Show kicks off today, so speeds are down to 25 along Goodwood Road, Greenhill Road and Leader Street. 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Adelaide's most accurate traffic on 5AA.
26: Now the 5AA forecast.
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26: Showers and windy today, 17 the top. Tomorrow partly cloudy, 17 again after an overnight low of 10. And then on Monday, partly cloudy, a top of 19. Currently 13 degrees on 5AA, always Adelaide.
2: Okay, it is now with bated breath.
7: David!
2: Here we introduce David Bruce.
26: I've been waiting for this.
2: Well, it better be good.
26: Look, as we know, there's a massive game of footy at Adelaide Oval tonight. The Crows really? Taking on the Western Bulldogs.
7: Yep.
26: In front of a sellout crowd of more than 50,000. Is that right? Is that like a sellout crowd?
2: Yeah, sellout crowd. Yeah.
7: Sellout crowd.
2: Can't get tickets.
26: Yeah, but what is it, like 52,000 or something?
2: About that.
7: 52, 53. Between 52 and 53.
26: Okay. Well, anyway, that got me doing a bit of digging. I was trying to find out the greatest ever attendance at Adelaide Oval.
2: Oh, well, KG would know that.
26: Well, you guys want to take a stab?
2: 66,000.
7: 66, I think it was.
26: Hang on. It was a trick question.
7: Oh, good. Okay.
26: No, it wasn't a sporting event, but Adele's concert, which attracted 70,000 people in 2017. But
2: it's a sports show, you.
26: Hang on,
2: your cranium.
26: I'm getting back on track here, Quincy. As for a footy match, what do you reckon was the biggest ever crowd at Adelaide Oval?
2: It was 66,000,
26: I think. I don't think so. I read just a little while ago that it was the grand final between Port Adelaide and Sturt in 1965.
7: Yeah, I umpired it.
26: Did you?
7: Yeah.
26: Oh, fantastic. And that attracted 62,543 people.
2: So we were 4,000 out.
26: Port won by 3 points.
7: Correct, yeah.
26: Okay. And then another big draw card in front of more than 56,000 people was the grand final in 1973 between North Adelaide and Glenelg.
7: Great game.
26: Featuring some bloke by the name of Graeme Corns.
7: Correct. Kicked the winning goal.
26: And, yeah, and you put Glenelg in front with just minutes to go.
7: Oh, unbelievable.
2: Oh, they were the days. I want to go back to 66. That was the day Peter Mead... that was the prelim final.
7: That was the prelim final.
2: After the siren.
7: I paid a free kick for holding the ball to Peter Mead.
2: Yeah.
7: And it was against South Adelaide.
26: Wow.
7: And he kicked to the southern end, and as he kicked the ball, the crowd jumped the fence, and the South defenders were in all sorts of trouble. And do you reckon Neil Curley, who was captain coach of South, didn't give me a rocket?
26: I bet. Curls was King Curley. He was the coach of Glenelg.
2: He was
26: in 1973, wasn't he?
7: He was.
2: Well, David, you passed.
26: Oh, good. So anyway, no, congratulations on taking that incredible mark.
7: Yeah, exactly right.
26: And kicking the goal. Look, this guy Keith Butler, who wrote for the Advertiser.
7: Yep.
26: He said that he's just raving about you, Graham. He's saying that it was a sensational goal. Do you remember kicking that goal?
7: Don't be modest. I was there. I saw it.
2: You never forget it.
26: Why was it such a special call?
2: Because we'd led all day.
7: Yeah.
2: And then North Adelaide had won the two previous premierships, hit the front deep in the time on period.
7: It was a great game of
2: footy. We'd only lost one game all year. We're the favourites, and it looked like we were. And I hadn't played a great game, but this ball just sat up and I just went for it.
26: Wow.
7: Grabbed it and kicked it through.
26: And it was 31 degrees.
2: It was a really hot day.
7: He was the hero, David.
26: Yeah, I know.
2: Okay, right.
26: How about that?
2: thanks, another. David. Nick off.
26: See you later.
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2: Hi, thanks for joining us. Lots of fun in the studio. I hope you can contribute to it. This one here. Graham, calling your own national anthem not a good one. Who the bloody hell are you? It's our national anthem. You stand by it. You sing it proud. You calling it not a good one. Get stuffed, you tossers.
7: Whoa, hip hip hooray.
2: Hey, I don't say
7: it's a fair comment.
2: I don't say I don't sing it proudly, but I don't think it's a good one.
7: Well, but it is our national anthem, so let's sing it.
2: Judy says, Graham, you're spot on. The words of our national anthem don't flow. Very hard to sing. Plus, we're not bloody Yanks.
7: Oh, it's not hard to sing. God.
2: Darren says the national anthem is for our national teams or athletes, not for local footy. Simple as that. Oh. Watch any of our national teams or athletes, they sing it with passion. And what was I watching the other day it was a rugby league game. They don't always sing it.
7: Who? I love the Yanks.
2: Our athletes.
7: I love the Yanks.
2: During the World Cup final, not one of the Spanish players sang their national anthem.
7: Well, that's got nothing to do with us. That's Spanish. I want Australians to sing our national anthem.
2: Okay. Cornsy, I wish we had an anthem like this. The one thing the Poms beat us hands down. Night at the Proms. Rule Britannia. Remember that song? Rule Britannia, Britannia,
7: yep, yep.
2: Rule
7: the world.
2: There's some rude words to that.
7: Is there?
2: Yeah, there are.
7: I remember singing the national anthem at recess time in school, primary school.
2: Yeah, God Save the Queen.
7: God Save the Queen.
2: No, we don't want to do that.
7: No, but that was it at the time. You do it.
2: Hello, John.
13: Hi, boys.
7: Hello,
13: hey.
7: John.
13: Hey, you blokes have heard New Zealand's national anthem. It's a great national anthem. Don't defend New Zealand. That's a great anthem.
2: John, can you speak English?
13: Sorry, Graham. New Zealand's national anthem is a great anthem.
2: Dead right. It's a moving anthem.
7: Yep.
13: No, it is. I mean, you hear on Anzac Day and all the rest of it, and that's what I've heard. Obviously, at the cricket and whatever else in the rugby, but you think of cricket, KG, I'm really looking forward to this South African series coming up on the 24th of this month.
7: Yep.
13: Have you got Fox Hill, KG, or Kyle, or anything like that?
7: Yep.
13: Yeah, it'd be great.
7: I'll be watching it.
13: I'll watch every ball. I'm a cricket fan. I'll watch it anyway.
7: I just wonder how they're going to go, South Africa.
13: Well, they do fight about, or not fight about their weight. They're a great cricket country. You can remember with Barry Richards, the great Pollock, and these great blokes.
7: Yep.
13: Colin Bland, the great fielders. I grew up hearing that name. But Dennis Lindsay, the wicketkeeper, all the rest of it.
2: Okay.
13: Peter Pollock, of course, fast bowler. But it'll be a great series because they are the World Test champions. They beat Australia a couple of years ago at Lord's, and they fight. They're tough.
7: Yep.
13: They're a bit like Australia in a way, and the conditions are similar. They often win out in Australia, and funnily enough, sometimes Australia beat.
7: It's going to be a good period.
13: It'll be great, yeah. and it'll be absolutely bloody great. And right. No, I'm really looking forward to it.
7: Good on you, son.
13: As I say, there's four test matches.
2: Good on you, Johnny. Well done.
7: It'll be great.
2: We just wound you down then. Dirk says, I'm not worried about Whiteman or McNaughton in this. Did I call him Whiteman or McNaughton, did I?
7: I don't know.
2: He's talking about Aaron Norton and Cody Whiteman. So, Dirk, I apologise if I got those names wrong. Linda says, I agree with Matthew. The point of singing our national anthem is being proud of your country.
7: Correct.
2: It's so disappointing our AFL players don't sing it.
7: I agree. Totally.
2: My son played baseball in Adelaide for 30 years. At every grand final game, the national anthem is sung by the players and supporters because we're proud to be Australian. Graham, you're missing the point.
7: Yeah, I'm with that text person.
2: Okay. Sacking Nick Southall, they're losing a hard-fought game is ludicrous. But if they perform so poorly, like last year's final when they lost eight quarters, a severe review is needed. Yeah, well, I do that.
7: Yep. They'll do that, but he's contracted till the end of next year.
2: Congratulations, Graham. You just proved again you're part of the loony left brigade. You said our national anthem's not a very good one. Says who? Says, yeah, that's... I said that, but... It's not a great national anthem.
7: Well, you're entitled to an opinion.
2: I'm allowed to have that opinion.
7: Yep, exactly.
2: Hello, Lauren. Oh, hang on, Lauren. Just hold that thought. We'll come back to you in a second because we just need to take a break.
0: It's AFL finals time as the Adelaide Crows strive for glory. Catch all the action live on 5AA. 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
2: Yeah, thanks for joining us. So many text messages. Con says, re-coaching, 9 of the 20 EPL clubs have changed coaches. 9 of them.
7: Of who?
2: 9 of the EPL, the English Premier League soccer coaches have changed. There's only 20, so almost half.
7: Yeah, I've read the story.
2: Rich get richer. Is it more like the best run clubs get players wanting to go there? Maria's got a good point. I want to mention the NRL, in particular the South Sydney team, the tribute to Jai Arrow.
7: Yeah, I saw that. That was so emotional. That was a marvellous gesture.
2: Being diagnosed with MND.
7: MND.
2: Walking out with the team.
7: Yeah, that was so emotional, stud.
2: I didn't see it.
7: Oh, God.
2: I see all the guys now when they score a try, they do the arrow.
7: I know. I had to look away.
2: You'll never walk alone. Lauren, good morning.
3: Hello. I wondered what happened then. I thought you hit the wrong button, Graham.
2: Well, I'd never do that. Never.
3: I thought you'd do that to a Port supporter, wouldn't you?
7: Yeah. See, he probably did it on purpose, Lauren. No, you're a Port supporter.
3: It did. Look, what I wanted to ring up for was, you know, because I used to work with Benny Camporelli and, Scott's dad, you know, I used to have a soft spot for Carlton. So did Brian and my boys, you know, even though we're Port supporters. So, you know, I was really sad for Leith last night over there. Oh, my God, the poor guy, you know. All year he's been waiting for his team and then they get beaten. So I'm sorry, Leith, you know, feel really sad for you.
7: He went to both games.
3: I know. I turned on my radio I turned on my phone last Sunday, and the first thing that hit me was Leith singing the blues.
7: Well, I rang up to speak with him yesterday, and they said he'd taken the day off. He's gone to Melbourne to see Carlton.
3: I know.
7: Come on, Leith, get your act together.
3: Yeah, but look, the other quick thing is, you know, last weekend, you know, my grandson Carter plays up for Murray Ramblers up at Murray Bridge, and they just got picked up in the post at the finals. And I watched it on my computer because my daughter said, it's such a long way coming, Mum. Just watch it on the computer. So I watched it there. Sad to see Carter's team lose. But last year they actually won the grand final, which was fantastic. And tomorrow, you know, happy Father's Day to all the fathers out there. I get to go and see little Mason, who plays for my Ponga. So you can understand, Ponga. I've got grandkids, you know, in all sorts of parts.
7: It's the best thing in life.
3: It is, yeah. That brings back memories,
2: Lauren. We used to, in the old days, Rinello used to play down. We used to play my Ponga. And Yankalula.
3: My little grandson, Mason, when he was 5, I had a friend over and she said, oh, my God, that's Ollie Wines. Mason is so much like Ollie. Last year he played Setsaza, he played for my Ponga, he played for, he also played for Aldinga Sharks. And you know, he's a little gun. He, you know, he's number 15 and he gets in there and he really gets the ball.
2: Lauren, you're not
3: he's gorgeous.
2: You're not biased, are you?
3: Oh, no. Is a Nana ever biased? Were you ever biased about your sons, even though they played for Port Adelaide? But, yeah, my solace today is that I can actually just say that Port this year beat Geelong and they beat the Crows. So, you know, and one of the things the Port supporters really don't want this year is for Zach to go to Geelong. We all think that should not happen, and I want Port Adelaide to really fight to not let Zach go to Geelong. You know, he's the barrack for the Bulldogs. I don't understand why he's not going there. You know, like I would go there if I was him, if I barracked for my
2: Geelong
3: team.
2: I'd go to Geelong.
3: Yeah, Oh, no.
2: Well, of course you go to Geelong.
7: What Lauren is saying, as a kid growing up, Zach Butters was Bulldog supporter.
2: But that he's been playing for Port Adelaide for the last 6 years.
7: Yeah, so I know.
3: I know he played really well for the Port. And, hey, he won the showdown medal, remember, against the Crows. You know, that was his medal. And he said he would never be able to play in another showdown. That's the one thing he's going to miss. I wonder why.
7: Yeah.
3: And I was so glad to see Jason Horne Francis win the medal this year, because, God, that boy to me reminds me of Russell Weaver, you know.
2: Yeah, there's some similarities. I'm not sure.
7: The big legs.
2: Russell, great player. Yeah. Not sure he's quite as quick as Jason Horne Francis.
7: No, he wasn't.
2: Good call. Lauren?
7: Good call. Thank you. Look after your grandkids.
2: Hello, Michael.
7: Michael!
4: Yeah. I just think sometimes, as a code, but we keep on going on hearing about AFL being an industry. It's as much of an industry as a backyard kitchen. You've got to understand, you can't force people to go or buy their trade anywhere. When a player, if he wants to leave Port Adelaide or he wants to leave Brisbane, you can't say, well, you must go to another team which is lower. The players, they're tradesmen. They're allowed to play their trade. That's the law. Just say, for example, you, Graham, for whatever reason, wanted to leave 5AA. And then they said, oh, yeah, you can go, but you have to go to the lowest rated station. It's against the law, mate. It's
2: the salary cap and the draft is against the law of the land.
4: Exactly,
2: Michael.
4: Exactly, but exactly correct. The draft is an illegal instrument. But the thing is, it's become as a result of an agreement between the Players Association and the AFL. This would not be in any way allowed by the Players Association. You can't say to him, "Oh, mate, yeah, you're leaving now, but you must go down to the bottom team." You can't do that. It's against the law in Australia. And the Players Association would just say, come on, you force us to go to a side. You force us to go to a club at the age of 17 who you have no choice in that matter when you're drafted. And then after a few years, you get no choice from where you go.
2: Well,
4: it's against the law.
2: With free agency, you can do that.
4: That's right. But you're saying earlier, Graham, that they got to go to a lower team.
2: No, well, it, when they're a restricted free agent.
4: Exactly. When it's completely free.
2: But I still agree. If you have a draft and salary cap, which is designed for the teams to have equality, so that, you know,
7: the competition.
2: In cycles, each team has a chance of winning a flag, you should be able to restrict where they can move.
4: But it's also freedom of business too. You can't sort of say, well, you've got to pull back to let somebody else win. It's a sport, remember, and I understand it's also a business. So whoever is the most successful, will they succeed? You can't force people back.
2: So you want the EPL where you have like two or three teams?
4: Not at all. You have that via the draft. And also the salary cap, an equal playing field. But if half of the players plays 5 or 6 years at one club, he should be allowed to go wherever he likes.
2: No, they have that mechanism in place, but it's 7 or 8 years.
4: But players go for various reasons. One is money, but also they might want to succeed. They might want to play in grand finals. They might not play finals consistently.
2: Well, that's the whole
4: that
2: idea.
4: Should be allowed. You can't hold them back.
2: The strong should not allowed to be stronger.
4: But you're saying that. So it's inherent in what you're saying. You're pulling people back.
2: No, I am.
4: And that's not the way to be, mate. That's just not the way to be.
2: If you're going to have a draft and salary cap to enforce equality, you have to have a restriction on where they can move.
4: Equality is a different notion than pulling people back.
2: No,
4: equal opportunity is equal opportunity. Not saying, oh, because you're successful, we'll now drag you back.
2: You sign away your equal opportunity when you register for the draft and to play AFL. You sign that away.
4: That's right. When you

0: your trade wherever you want.
1: All right, Michael. Thank you.
2: Okay.
1: All right, Michael.
2: You can nick off too.
1: See you, Michael.
2: Mark of Port Pirie, good morning.
3: Yeah, good morning. Yeah, you can talk about Geelong because
2: Mark, can you do something about your phone?
1: Phone's terrible.
2: You're a bit echoey, mate. Can you pick it up? Is it hands-free or? Hello?
3: Hang on.
2: What have you done?
3: Can you now?
2: A little bit better.
1: There you go.
3: Yeah, I want to let you on the chance because we had a great win and I hope that we can beat the Dockers next Friday night. And okay, what about Patrick Dangerfield? Boy, did he play well.
1: Dangerfield? Oh, sensation.
3: Yeah. He kicked 5 goals.
1: Yeah, what's he, 34, 5 or something?
2: He's older than that.
3: Yeah, 36.
1: 36, well, there you go. He was great for the Crows and his footy at the moment is superb, absolutely.
2: He left the Crows.
3: Yeah.
1: Well, yeah, I know he left the Crows, but he gave them good service.
2: Good luck, Mark. I don't like your chances in Perth, though.
1: Be tough there, Mark.
2: The chances in Perth.
1: Thank you, mate. Very much so.
2: Mike says, for 2 weeks I've floated the idea of someone having a quiet word with Alistair Clarkson. You both glossed over the idea. What do you think now? Well, no.
1: I can't believe. I cannot believe.
2: They sacked him.
1: Not only that.
2: The way they did it.
1: What they said. He virtually said that he couldn't coach. He's not a modern-day coach. Now, that to me is unprofessional.
2: Those comments by Sonia Hood
1: were terrible.
2: She should resign.
1: Well, mate, those comments were embarrassing for the football club and that lady. They were terrible. And he did, for a man who's won, how many premiership?
2: Four.
1: I couldn't believe I was reading it. And Todd Varney's a lovely bloke.
2: Obviously, they spoke to the players, but, you know, sometimes players...
1: But the lady could not say that he can't coach the modern game. That is unbelievable.
2: I think 6 weeks ago she was saying what a great job he was doing.
1: Well, exactly. So what does that say about AFL footy at the moment?
2: What does it say about North Melbourne? What does it say about North Melbourne's administration?
1: Correct.
2: What does it say about her leadership?
1: Correct.
2: Back shortly. Let's check the traffic.
4: Look out for a burst water main in Surrey Downs on Hancock Road near James Street. Speeds were at 43 there. Speeds also reduced in Hendon for urgent telecommunication works on Tapleys Hill Road near Florence Street. And the Royal Show kicks off today, so speeds are down to 25 along Goodwood Road, Greenhill Road and Leader Street. 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Adelaide's most accurate traffic on 5AA.
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4: Yeah, thanks for joining us. I'll just wind that down. Gee, lots of discussion about the National Anthem. Jeanette, I don't think you can go past the Seekers, we are one, we are many. That I totally agree with that.
5: It's a great song.
4: Greg says we have two other songs which would invoke a more patriotic rendition. We Are Australian. Or the Waltzing Matilda.
5: I love it.
4: But it's about a bloke who steals sheep and jumps
5: in the billabong.
4: It's very
5: much Australian.
4: If they could have the words to the... I went to one of the world... years when we had the World Cup rugby, and we had a game here in Adelaide where Australia played Namibia. And they sang the national anthem, but they also did Waltzing Matilda.
5: Yeah,
4: and everyone joined in. Clarkson was also contracted for next year, but North Melbourne got rid of him.
5: Well, they sacked him.
4: Yeah.
5: They got to pay out $600,000 or something.
4: Well, he was earning $1 million apparently. They had a deal with him.
5: But to say he can't coach the modern game, that was a bit strong.
4: Terrible.
5: Oh, well, yeah.
4: Jenny says, why are Geelong given a leg up by the AFL? What is the quid pro if they get Butters and Green alongside Dangerfield, Cameron and Smith? There needs to be a royal commission into their salary cap. I can't imagine they'd be cheating on the salary cap. They couldn't take the...
5: They got away with doing what they should have done just recently, $140,000, and $40,000 has been knocked off. It's a joke.
4: Hello, Mouse.
6: Yes, KG Cornsy, how are you? I'm just listening to some of your topics there. First of all, the other night at the Fremantle game, it absolutely poured with rain about half an hour before the game, right up until about an hour into the game. And all the Fremantle players did was just bomb it high into the forwards. It virtually gave the forwards no chance whatsoever. There was only one hit-up lead the whole game. That was Amos in the start of the last quarter. It played right into the frame of the Hawthorn backs' hands. All they had to do was punch it away all the time, which they did all night. Hawthorn could not have played any better the whole night, and Freeman probably couldn't have played any worse. So I'm sure Hawthorn couldn't play
5: that's footy.
4: I think they'll make amends when Geelong comes to town next week.
5: You reckon?
4: Yeah.
5: I'm not so sure.
6: Patrick Dangerfield never plays like that last night, two games in a row, so... Hopefully that'll be the case as well. But you know what? I actually really want the Crows to win tonight for one reason only, and that is for Matthew Nicks to get all the knives out of his back. I can't believe what is going on about people. He must be just the next one in line that they want to sack people because they keep going on. Agenda says there's all these other idiots keep saying about him. You know, he'll be losing his job if they lose tonight. I'm very pleased that the Crows manager, Chairman John Olsen, yeah, he came out and said he's guaranteed him a job last year.
5: Well, yeah, but Mouse, why didn't the person breaking the story ring the Adelaide Football Club and say, look, I'm going to air with this?
6: Yeah, but the same thing happened, as I reported to you 6 weeks ago, with they did the same thing with the Jamie Graham. They said that Jamie Graham from Freo met with Carlton during Gather Ground. That was totally made up. There was a couple other things totally made up as well. And I call them out for it because they shouldn't be doing that. But when I heard that John Olsen guaranteed Matthew Nicks next year, you only have to look up 6 weeks to, like Graham just said, about Sonny Hood guaranteeing Clarkson thing next year. Now, that Sonny Hood, that just proves what happens when you've got people who've got no idea about football running football.
4: Yeah.
6: The Sydney Swans blokes, It's 3 weeks ago since all that baloo happened. Not one charge has been laid. Riley Bice has been cleared completely. For mine, I reckon he should be, and anyone else that's being cleared completely should be allowed to go back and play now.
4: They were suspended not for what was alleged to have happened in the room, but for breaching club standards.
6: No, that is correct, but part of that was what happened because he was there. But if he was innocent, he really should be allowed to go back and play. Just also, Quasi, I heard you say about a Glenelg player last week that missed the goal from the goal square.
4: Yeah.
6: Versus Sturm. I go back to 1976. I was at the game. I was 12 years old. Glenelg, Sturm, final.
4: No.
6: And Fred Phillips kicked 130-odd goals a year and missed from the goal square and caused Port Adelaide to play Sturm in the grand final in the biggest upset probably in SANFL history.
4: Don't want to talk about Mouse. I don't want to talk about it.
6: I'll move to the next thing. Ben Graham, by the way, he's a pundit for SEN and also Channel 7 now on American football. They have the specialised shows they had. And just one little story about Ben Graham quickly. In 2014, I was over KG watching Billy Stretch in Adelaide.
5: Yep.
6: And I saw this. I went to the South Adelaide, I think it was the Peter Daly Carey lunch. And the president at the time, he said to me, Mouse, can you come down to the change room? There's a bloke playing. We call him Mouse 2. He's like you. He wears the same number as you wore. And I went down there, and his name was Caleb Daniel. Anyway, I said, hello, how are you? And he was playing his first league game at 16, I think he was, for South Adelaide. The week after, by chance, I was watching Billy Stretch in the state under-18s, and Caleb Daniel was also playing, and he starred. And I rang up the Crows blokes, and I said, you blokes should be getting this bloke. He's really good. And he said, no. They said, he's too small. He won't be any good. I rang up Port Adelaide. They said, we'd like to get him, but we've got too many blokes the same. So then I rang up Ben Graham of Bulldog. And I said, Ben, this bloke is really good. I highly recommend you pick him up. If you pick him up, I'll be his player sponsor. So that's what happened. The next year, they picked him up. I was his player sponsor. And guess what happened in 2016? He won the premiership. He still got a premiership medal before all those Crows and all those poor blokes.
4: Unbelievable. Well done, Mouse.
5: Well done, son.
4: Interesting study of a footballer, Caleb Daniel. So gets plenty of the ball.
5: Very skillful.
4: Uses it well.
5: Yep.
4: Thanks, Mouse. Hello, Max.
7: Yeah, why didn't the producer tell me I was going to be waiting for 6 years?
4: Sorry?
7: Why didn't the producer tell me I was going to be on hold for so long?
5: Well, we've got so many phone calls.
4: We have phone calls, Max.
7: Well, he could have said, oh, like, there's six ahead of me or something like that, and then I would know. But anyway.
4: Okay.
7: Right. You know, you shouldn't just assume that people are just happy to wait around like they don't have a life or something. But anyway.
5: Okay.
4: Well, thank you for ringing, Max. Appreciate it. What do you want to say?
7: So the main point was about Will Bukowski getting paid out financially by Cricket Australia, I think, for the head knock that he received.
5: Yep.
7: But I just before then, now I've forgotten.
5: Young Will Bukowski won the case against Cricket Australia.
7: I was going to talk about that, but then I had a few. I forgot because I was waiting for so long. But after this, your show is finished, I'm going to call up 3AW, right? And I'm going to ask Caroline Wilson if she's willing to do a podcast with Ross Lyon. You know, maybe the Cure for Insomnia podcast.
4: Okay.
7: I'm not a big fan of Caroline Wilson.
4: Well, I don't think she'd appreciate the phone call, Max.
5: No, I don't think she'd be...
4: She's always interesting.
7: All right, anyway. But, so if the Crows win a quarter against the Bulldogs tonight...
4: Yeah.
7: Maccas are jumping on board and they'll shout the Crows supporters a free quarter pounder.
4: Oh, well done, Max.
5: Gee whiz.
4: Laugh.
5: Gee whiz.
4: Come on. Splitting my sides, mate.
5: No wonder you're made to wait a while, Max.
4: Thanks, Max.
5: When you come on with stuff
4: but
5: like
4: keep
5: that.
4: Trying. We will encourage young talent.
5: Yep.
4: Hello, Gary.
8: G'day, guys. I think Max is trying to put me off. my thing is, you had a gentleman ring up about 3 or 4 calls ago about players. He was saying that if a player wants to go to any club, they should be able to go to any club.
5: Yep.
8: And Graham, you didn't really agree with that. You said that they should have to go to a lower club.
4: Now, in a perfect world, I agree that it should be the way, but we don't have to live in a perfect world with drafts and salary caps. Designed for quality so that the bottom teams at least have a chance of recovering.
5: Be competitive.
4: But when the top teams can continually poach the best talent, there's something wrong with the system.
8: I agree with you there, but if you're going down that path you said then Horne Francis, who was at North Melbourne for a year, I think, left and went to Port, then if that's the case, he should have stayed at North Melbourne longer.
5: Probably. No, you're right.
4: But I remember he had to jump through a few hoops to get to Port Adelaide. I think he might have been threatened to have to go into the draft.
5: I'm not sure, but Gary makes a good point there.
4: It wasn't easy to get him, but that would apply to him.
5: Yep. Fair call. Yeah.
8: Okay, guys, that's all. I'm not saying it's right or wrong, but
5: that's a very valid point.
4: Would it apply to Callum Archie wanting to come back from Brisbane to Adelaide?
5: There you go.
4: Although Callum wasn't really what you'd call Patrick Dangerfield or Zach Butters.
5: No. Interesting, that.
4: Brett Sis. Our national anthem should be Tie Me Kangaroo Down Sport.
5: No, don't think so. I like the one you said previously.
4: We are one.
5: Yeah, if it's going to be changed, fine.
4: Let's sing it one song.
5: But no, Graham, you're destroying it.
4: Yeah, okay.
5: Come on, stud.
4: Back after the break.
5: Give you one
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3: Lots of fun. Marco says, wouldn't be surprised if Clarko's coaching the Crows in the near future. I don't think so.
4: No, I wouldn't have thought so. He coached Hensels. I'm sure, didn't he? Am I right in saying that?
3: Sorry?
4: That he coached Centrals?
3: I reckon he did.
4: I thought he did.
3: For 1 year, I reckon.
4: Yeah. Yeah.
3: Lauren says, she talked about her grandson. His grandson's Chad. He's named after Chad Corns.
4: Well, there you go, Stutter. Yeah.
3: Oh, well.
4: Unbelievable.
3: No accounting for the taste of Port Adelaide supporters, is it?
4: They're following you everywhere, Stud.
3: Hello, Arthur.
5: Hello, boys. How are you?
4: Good, thanks, Arthur. Thanks.
5: Very good. What I'm saying about, I'm just wondering if the AFL could program their, turn the line around there. This member, Shemoz, was Sydney and that. Wouldn't it be better if you could, those in the state teams, if they played a bit earlier and get them on the plane and back... About having to stay overnight.
3: Which teams are you talking about, sorry?
5: Well, Sydney, when the boys got into trouble here a few weeks ago.
4: Yeah.
5: What's the curfew of planes? I mean, I don't know much about the flights and all that. But what's the latest they can get back into, say, from Melbourne to Adelaide?
3: They missed the last flight out was too late for them, apparently.
5: What's about the latest they can get onto a plane?
3: Well, I don't know.
4: But Arthur, that shouldn't make any difference. There's no excuse for...
5: Exactly. I agree on that.
4: No excuse.
5: You're right there. Lack of discipline and being stupid, yeah.
4: Exactly.
5: And another thing...
4: Yep.
5: We South Australians and the state people, if we do something wrong... We get hit a lot harder than what the anyone in Victoria does. Like the Fogarty getting rubbed out for 3 weeks there a few weeks ago and all this type of thing. If it's a Victorian crowd, they're often there only go for a week or two, where they always seem to hit our state pretty hard.
4: But they've got a history of it going right back to Stephen Trigg. They find him $300,000, wasn't it?
3: Oh, ridiculous. That's absolutely ridiculous. 6 months suspension.
4: Exactly.
3: Poor old Phil Harper, he got
4: for nothing.
3: A penalty as well.
4: Yeah, did nothing.
5: Really, like the late Pat Hall said, the only reason we're in there years ago, he said we're in there to stamp. See, a lot of their clubs were all going broke over there at the time. And we had to pay $4 million to get into...
4: That's exactly right.
5: And just lastly, boys, on that eastern seaboard, I think it's going to be about 33 degrees there over in Sydney playing footy today.
3: Well, I know it's hot in Brisbane. I didn't know about Sydney, though.
5: Exactly. So it's all coming down through. I know Alice Springs is around 32, but from now on, that's where Alice Springs is going to take off with temperatures. But I think you find Brisbane and Sydney are around about the 32, 33 degrees playing today.
3: But it's wild weather too, apparently. The wild weather we had overnight is
4: really
3: apparently forecast for the eastern states as well.
4: Gee, it's all happening.
3: Thank you, Arthur.
4: Well done.
3: Mike says, I'm astonished people don't realise what a great song the Song of Australia is as a national. Remember the Song of Australia?
4: Yeah, I do.
3: There is a land where summer skies
4: That is a good song. That was a good one.
3: Not sure. Blending in witching harmonies.
4: Yep.
3: It's a good song, but not like...
4: No, but we still should sing our song.
3: Hello, Dave.
6: G'day, gents. How you going?
4: Good, Dave. Thanks.
6: Ken, while I was waiting there for such a long time, in complete... disagreement with Max, clearly a Carlton supporter, and isn't it wonderful that bubble's burst finally?
4: Yeah.
6: But while Graham was singing, Ken, I just had to go in and get my filleting knife and stab myself in the eyes. It's the only way I could get that pain.
3: Dave, that's cruel, mate. That's...
6: Well, Cornsy, I don't know, mate. You've had a shocker, seriously. Seriously. I just, you know,

0: You are definitely a strong contender, Dave, for the La Vida voucher.
1: Dave.
0: You've just hit the front, Dave.
1: Dave, I am not a rock. I have feelings.
2: Cornsy, what, Dave? There are feelings in these Graham Corns. I'm sorry, but what are you trying to say?
0: Well, what I'm actually saying, and can you sort of, you might get a giggle out.
2: So I picked up a new car the other day.
0: Yeah.
2: And I was driving around. I went down the port, and people just started abusing me, saying words that I can't say on the radio. I can't repeat.
1: They were
2: throwing lettuces at me and all this. And I'm thinking, what's going on? I'll pull up the lights, the cars are blinkering me and carrying on. And what? I'm thinking, I'm in a new car. What is going on? And I got out and I walked around the car. Corns Toyota. So I took the sticker off.
1: Oh, no.
2: And it dropped immediately.
0: You are definitely the call of the morning.
1: You've just devalued it.
0: You've got the prize.
2: Well, I won't tell anyone. I kept the sticker, right, and I put it next to my dartboard. That's how good a dart thrower I am.
1: Okay. Have you finished?
0: No, he just started.
2: I just the final comment. I just want to, those, and this might not get me the prize, Ken, but I've got to say, what a remarkable effort by Geelong last night. They were workmanlike, I never get too confident about them, but the way they went about it last night, I thought it was well coached, and I reckon Fremantle are in trouble despite Cornsy's death wish on that.
0: Yep.
1: Well, I think it's going to be hard. Fremantle will be, and look, going to Perth is harder than most games, the grounds on which to play, and they won't make the same mistake.
0: Who would you have given best player to last night? I would have
1: Paddy Dangerfield. I think Dangerfield
2: for the goals he kicked, but Manor was hard at it.
0: The bloke at centre half back, boxing.
1: Tom Stewart.
2: Yeah, Tommy Stewart played a very good game. But look, when we get Butters, Green, and they all get a farm down.
1: I'm winding you down now. There's no point in you talking, Dave.
0: He's won the call the morning star.
1: It's not. I've already made a decision on that.
0: Not quite.
1: I haven't made it because it's still got an hour to go.
0: Exactly.
1: It's open. You can't declare it.
0: Well, he's in front.
1: What? Because he abused me?
0: Yeah. Well, it was funny, Stud.
1: Oh, yeah.
0: Come on, have a laugh.
1: Hilarious.
0: Fantastic, Stud. He took the mickey out of you.
1: Stop blaming Geelong for being a well-run footy club, says someone.
0: Oh, hang on.
1: Do we all understand it's about family?
0: But how they a well-run footy club? They've just been fined $140,000.
1: My young bloke sporting there doesn't want to come home. It's a beautiful spot.
0: Love you. It is a good spot, Geelong.
1: Players take pay cuts to fish, surf and live the lifestyle. Toby Green says the same. Travel and lifestyle. Stop being the little brother South Australians and play the game, playing the blame game. No, they're an AFL team. They should not be able to pick and choose elite players to go and play there.
0: Correct. No argument from me, Stud.
1: Con says the French national anthem is great. Yeah.
0: I've never heard of it.
1: La Marseillaise. Da da da da da da da. Is that it? Da da da da da da da. That's true. The best national anthem reflects our country's times. Everybody knows the words. Highway to Hell.
0: Well, at the moment it is.
1: Says Brent. We need to go to the news, folks. Back shortly.
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9: Wet and sometimes windy today. 17 the top with the 11 o'clock news. I'm David Bruce.
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9: Police are on the lookout for a man after another man was allegedly stabbed in the neck at Glenside overnight. It happened on Broughton Street around 9:30. The perpetrator ran off and the victim was taken to hospital with injuries that are not considered to be life-threatening. The suspect is described as being of Caucasian appearance, aged in his early 20s, about 188 centimetres tall, with a slim build and short brown hair. Police are now urging anyone who saw what happened to get in touch with them. Two people have been arrested after a robbery in the city early this morning. About 3:25, police were called to Sturt Street after reports that a man's bag containing cash and AirPods was stolen by a man and woman who threatened the victim with a knife before running off. Police looked at CCTV footage and tracked the suspects to the intersection of Hindley and Morfitt Streets, where the pair was arrested about 15 minutes after the robbery. A 34-year-old Adelaide man and a 37-year-old Mitchell Park woman have been charged with aggravated robbery. The federal government says it's more engaged in building new homes than any other government in the past half century. It comes as the latest figures show housing affordability has slumped to its lowest level on record, with the median household only able to afford 12% of the properties on the market last financial year. Assistant Productivity Minister Andrew Lee has told New...
11: Without us, they wouldn't survive.
12: Well, two teams fell, by the way. Two Victorian teams did fall, by the way. Melbourne and Fitzroy.
11: Yeah, but they didn't fall by the wayside. They moved. Yeah, didn't they go to Sydney?
12: They went to Sydney, but yeah, they're not in Victoria anymore, and neither's Fitzroy.
11: No,
12: two traditional clubs.
11: In the letters I've got, it says that two teams moved.
12: Yeah, well, so there's a price they have paid.
11: Mm.
12: Back shortly.
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7: Yeah, thanks for joining us. There's lots of discussion points this morning, lots of controversy.
8: Yeah, the national anthem. Gee, that's been incredible.
7: Yeah, it always is, though.
8: Yeah, it is.
7: Okay. John says, equality. The AFL needs to have a player point system like they do in amateur leagues. Clubs could have a maximum number of points for traded players and reduce each season. Mouse says Geelong can afford players because they have side sponsorship. He talks about Bailey Smith having a $400,000 deal with Cotton On as an ambassador, and they're a Geelong major sponsor.
8: Gosh.
7: Coach has got a third-party payment. How does this get overlooked other clubs can't do it?
8: What about Heaney? All the sponsorships he's lost. It's cost him a fortune.
7: One silly act.
8: Yep.
7: Mark makes a good point. There's a fair chance it'll be wet tonight. If it was me, I'd be taking a tall out and playing Dowling. Three talls may hurt us in heavy conditions.
8: Yeah, not a bad point, actually. Worth considering. I reckon.
7: Heath says, if Nixie goes, who coaches? Sam Jacobs, Doc Clark, Simon Goodwin, Nathan Bassett? I'm telling you, Nathan Bassett is destined for bigger things.
8: Oh, look what he's done with West Adelaide. Fair dinkum. They love him. And why wouldn't you?
7: Mark says, I encourage all Crows supporters to listen to Matthew Nick's press conference from October the 15th, 2019.
8: What?
7: Appreciate a true South Aussie having a crack. 29, that's 7 years ago. Charlie of Angaston.
8: Charlie.
7: Good morning.
9: Good morning, Ken and Graham. How are we this morning?
8: Good, thanks, mate.
9: It's good to hear. And you, Graham, if Roltel paying big money for the ads, pronounce their words correctly in the ad, please.
7: Who's
9: but
7: that?
9: I'm not here to ridicule you.
7: Roller, what do I stuff up?
9: You stuff one of the words up.
7: Yeah, well, sometimes you do when you're reading it live.
8: You've got a nerve, Charlie. You've got a nerve.
7: No, I'll accept that.
8: Fair enough.
7: Which one was it?
9: You've done it, but you ain't the fact.
7: Which word was it?
9: I can't remember. You should know. You read it. I don't remember. You just rolled your R's and didn't. Or whatever. You
8: come
9: didn't
8: on,
9: roll your
8: stud.
9: R's. Anyway. Oh, I'm not here to ridicule you.
7: Oh, you can't even say that word.
9: No, I knew you were going to say that.
8: Can I correct you there, Charlie? It's ridicule.
9: Yeah, ridicule. I do know the word.
8: Okay, now, right on, Charlie, what do you got,
7: what
8: son?
7: What do you want to talk about?
9: I want to talk about the stupid concept that the AFL brought in, the wild card.
8: Yeah, go on.
9: Okay.
8: Go on.
9: The wild card is not going to work, and I'll tell you why. Because the two teams, or the four teams that play, you know, the sixth place, seventh place, ninth, whatever.
8: Yep. Yeah.
9: They got to battle their heart out to win the game.
7: Yeah.
9: The other teams have had a rest.
7: Yep.
9: So, of course, they are under pressure to win the next game because they've already played a pressure game. They're playing we're talking about playing the top six teams in the AFL. You're not going to win more than one game if that didn't happen.
7: Adelaide did it in 95.
9: Yeah, different concept, right? Different concept.
7: Not quite.
9: You had a lucky chance. You were lucky.
7: Very
9: you
7: similar.
9: Lost, still got a chance.
7: And 96, they did it.
9: Yeah, whenever you've done it,
7: whenever
9: you
7: it was.
9: You lost and still got an opportunity to win.
7: 97, 98.
9: Yeah, okay. Well, one Both of them years when you lost the game and you still got the opportunity because you finished.
7: Yeah.
9: It was a stupid concept.
7: That was 98.
8: Yeah.
9: Yeah, so that was just a silly concept. What I'm saying is this is not going to work because I'll tell you now, the Crows are going to win tonight. Dude, you can put your house on it.
7: Righto.
9: Guaranteed, Crows are going to win.
7: All right,
9: the
7: okay.
9: The Bulldogs have got a very good back line to start off with. So I think that's where you'll win.
7: Mm.
9: The other problem is, at work this week, not last week, because we had Carlton and Collingwood.
8: You're spot
9: on. What happens if the Gold Coast, the GWS finish? How many people are you going to get rock up there?
8: Yeah, good point. Very good point, Charlie. I said that last Sunday. I said that, the same thing.
9: It's just a silly concept. You can't reward mediocrity. I mean, we're doing it with the eight. I mean, you know, seven and eight are really struggling to get to a grand final.
8: Yep.
9: But it can happen.
7: It can happen. Interesting, though, NRL, the Rugby League, are looking at the concept, examining it.
9: I don't think they'll go with it after that.
7: Well, it's been a huge success this year. And yes, it can backfire. There's no doubt about that.
8: I reckon Charlie's made the point that Collingwood and Carlton there, how often are they going to finish down the track? That is the question to be asked.
7: And let's enjoy it for what it is.
8: Oh, yeah, Charlie. Fair enough.
7: Thank you. And Bailey Smith had that cotton on deal when he was at the Bulldogs, says this text message. Mouse is a drop kick. There you go. Mouse, your dropkick.
8: Well, fair enough. Tell us what you really think.
7: It's not a bona fide national competition, Corns. It's a VFL rebadge with AFL logo, Vic clubs.
8: Well, that's what
7: automatic entry, premierships prior to AFL counted in records, Brownlow medal, Norm Smith medal, etc. Well,
8: this is what three or four people who wrote to me this week or dropped me a letter in my letterbox said.
7: Keep kidding yourself, Corns. You have a brand new national Aussie comp, not an expanded VFL. Yeah, well, it's better than what it was.
8: Interesting.
7: It's not completely. I sit on that Hall of Fame committee.
8: Yep.
7: And it's definitely not dominated by Victorians. Definitely not.
8: Oh, except you would. You're there. I'm not.
7: Hello, Phil.
10: Hi there. Now, you know how the Nixie under a bit of pressure. What about Longmuir? They lost that final last year.
7: Yeah.
10: To the Gold Coast, and that was probably the worst performance from a minor premier in a first final at home.
7: Yeah.
10: That I've seen. I mean, you know, their forwards just were bad all night. I mean, Tracy was all Australian. He had one kick all night. That was from a free kick.
7: And they stitched Voss up like. Who's,
10: What about North Melbourne? How would they feel passing up Nick Watson in the draft? Is that the biggest miss of all? Is that worse than the Tambling Franklin one? You remember Richmond passed up Tambling to get?
7: Yeah.
10: I mean, sorry, passed up Franklin to get Tambling.
7: You just never know how it could have panned out. Way, you know, Phil. It's
10: true. You just never know. But gee, yeah, but they'd be kicking themselves, wouldn't they?
8: They weren't good last night, were they? Freo.
10: Oh, that Fremantle. That was.
8: Yeah, it wasn't.
10: Yeah,
8: good.
10: I mean, that was actually the lowest score in a half by minor premier since 1920. in a final at first. That's 160 years.
7: It's just hard. And that was due to the pressure from Hawthorn. They brought enormous pressure and then took their opportunities. But in finals games,
8: things happen.
7: Tall forward lines are always vulnerable.
8: You're on that stud, aren't you?
7: Like a dog with a bone
8: you
7: on
8: you are. Dog with a big bone.
7: So Fogarty and
8: so
7: Walker,
8: what would you do tonight, then?
7: Well, you pick your team.
8: Well, so I know you pick your team, but
7: I'll be watching very closely. And if it's not being held in the forward line when it goes in, one of those big guys comes off, and you can put I know Hugo Hawkins has been playing in defence, but he has a crack. You could put him there. In there, Sam Berry could put him. Jake Saligo, you could put them as small forwards.
8: Saligo, you could.
7: So I'd be watching that closely.
8: Now, I think one of our

0: They've got a fire.
1: Hello, David.
2: Morning, Graham, Ken. How are you going?
0: Good, thanks, David. Fantastic, thank you.
2: I just tuned in late, so I just heard a couple of things lately, but that's okay. Firstly, I don't know if you already mentioned it, last week's SANFL games on the Sunday, including Westies, you know, like, how great were they? You know, absolutely beautiful football.
1: Yeah.
2: You know, clean as a whistle, really. You know, old-fashioned, no stock and stand rubbish. You know what I mean? It was just great to watch it. And
0: I've been saying it, like, that was great football. That was footy.
2: Yeah, absolutely, Ken. Absolutely. And the weather makes it even better this time of year, which is always good at Allied Oval.
0: Yeah.
2: Also, I think Crows are really... I think they've got to make up tonight. Absolutely. They'll be hurting after last year. I'm not a Crows man. I'm a Port man. But they've got to make up tonight and try to put a dent in last year's debacle at the end of the season.
0: I think that'll
2: get them over the line. That'll get them over the line. And just a bit of levity, if you don't mind, on Graham's behalf. I had pleasure to get the Royal Show. And actually, Graham, you've got a show bay come out after your name.
1: Oh, right.
2: You
1: know? Okay. What is it? What is it?
2: Ken, you on board? I've got a show bake for Ken.
0: What's it called?
2: Well, it's called the Graham Corn Show Bake. But
1: what's in it?
2: All right, okay. You got a pair of earplugs. All right, so just in case you need that, you know what I mean? For whatever reason, right?
1: Yeah. Right.
2: You got a comb. You got a bit of hair gel. You got a pair of rollerblades, which is always handy. You got a ukulele with no strings, which is fantastic.
0: I'm loving this.
2: The most important thing, Graham, which I think you really should take this on board and appreciate it, you can get a remastered copy of a 45 called Untying the Laces. So that makes the show bag all worth it.
1: I'll tell you a funny story about that.
0: Have you got it, Stu?
1: I have, actually. I had lunch with Grant Kelly the other day, the owner of the 36ers.
0: Oh, yeah, okay.
1: And we've been trying to catch up for a long time, because Grant grew up in Glenelg as a passionate.
0: He's a good man, too.
1: And he actually recited some of the lyrics of that song.
0: Oh, God.
1: I said, you are kidding.
0: How long did it take you to record that?
1: Oh, I've told this story before. Do you want to hear it again?
0: Yeah, I haven't heard it.
1: Evan Jones came up one day.
0: Evan Jones, yes.
1: He's singer, songwriter, wrote the Pushbike song. We were in the army together, good mates.
0: Yeah.
1: And he said, I've written a song for you. I said, well, I can't sing. He said, no. So his brother Idris and Brian Braidwood, someone might remember the name, they had a recording studio in Melbourne Street, North Adelaide. Said, no, we're going to the studio. So we went to the studio and we had Untying the Laces, Ticking Over the Traces. and it was terrible. Seriously, Kay, it was terrible, and anything they did, nothing could sound good. So I thought, well, that was a bit of fun. There's nothing else. So I went home. A week later, Evan comes and he's got the record. He's got a record in his hand. He said, no, I fixed it up. I said, what do you mean you fixed it up? He said, no, it sounds pretty good. Well, it didn't sound good, but the parts I couldn't sing, he sang over, so you can't really tell whether it's his voice or my voice. So John Evans, one of our Glenelg vice presidents, owned a record company. In those days, you could do it here in Adelaide. Everything's done overseas these days, but had a record. And so they pressed 2,500 copies. They sold a few. It ended up being was supposed to be a fundraiser for one of the children's homes. I don't think the kids got anything out of it, but you'd be amazed how often it pops up. But Grant Kelly reciting these words from this song. I said, how on earth could you possibly know that? Anyway, anything interesting to say, David?
2: No, you're right. You're good, Graham. I've sort of been waiting to have a go here because, I come across your acquaintance on a footy field one day back in the 80s, mate, and you made a big stamp on my back, and my mates have never let me down. So that's all I can say, mate.
1: Who did you play for?
2: First possession, I went to the ball when I come on. I thought I was going to take a nice, comfortable mark, and then someone's standing on my back. And my mates have never left it down all these years later.
0: How unkind are you, stud?
1: But David, who did you play
2: for? How kind were you, stud?
1: Who did you play for?
2: Nothing special, mate. Woodville, back in the day.
1: Oh, well, you
0: there you go, stud.
1: You can't say nothing special.
0: No,
2: I come off the bench and I stood about four positions, about 5 minutes. And anyway, I ended up standing you for about 2 seconds. The first contact I had to go to the ball, I thought, this is going good. I don't have a chance over Martin because someone's standing on my shoulder.

0: shoulder. And my brothers and mates have never let me down since then. So
1: fair enough, too.
2: Well, thanks for the call.
1: Yeah.
0: Cheers, mate. Good on you.
2: Thank you. Thank you. Back shortly.
3: A couple of crashes to watch. 4-1 in Medindie on Nottage Terrace at Stephen Terrace. Another in Cavan affecting Citybound on Port Wakefield Road approaching Montague Road. In Surrey Downs, there's a burst water main on Hancock Road near Jane Street. Speeds are down to 40 there, and speeds are reduced around the showground as the Royal Show kicks off today with Goodwood Road, Greenhill Road and Leader Street down to 25. 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
2: Thanks for joining us. We're in the time on period now.
1: Oh, it's gone quick, stud.
2: Dave was at the Ericsson Stadium in Auckland, the Kangaroos versus Kiwi Rugby League Test match, surrounded by a sea of black. Kangaroos flogged the Kiwis and I escaped with my life. See, that's when you definitely sing the national anthem, when you're away overseas.
1: Oh, yeah.
2: That's when the patriotism really
1: kicks in. Go for it.
2: Tony says, good morning, Ken and Graham.
1: Yes, Tony.
2: I sent you a text in 2024 saying the NFL was going to play a game in Australia and Peter Malinowski should go for it. Ken said, nah, that won't happen. Well, now it is about to happen. Well, we've got that.
1: Well, if I said that it wouldn't happen, I've made a goose of myself because it's going to happen.
2: Well, I would have thought it wouldn't happen either.
1: Well, it's happening.
2: They sold it out.
1: Huh?
2: They've sold it out at the MCG.
1: Have they?
2: It's LA Rams and...
1: My favourite. Who are they?
2: LA Rams.
1: Yeah, the big name.
2: And the 49ers.
1: 49ers. They're my side. Not that I follow it closely, but they're a little off center.
2: Giants are mine, but the price of the ticket sold out, and the tickets are outrageously priced.
1: Are they?
2: And Kane's taking a couple of my grandsons along, and they're like ridiculous, like hundreds of dollars.
1: You're joking.
2: Oh, really? It's
1: Oh, God. Well, I guess they're getting me as costly.
2: The trouble with the MCG, it's not good for a game that's played on a rectangular field.
1: Oh,
2: just
1: okay.
2: To get too far from the action, but
1: nope.
2: The Victorians will blow their own trumpets about
1: it'll be a novelty. Exactly right, stud.
2: And Tim says, interesting, the Swans game is not sold out this afternoon. Tickets available.
1: Yeah, there see, that's had some effect on their supporters. I've got no doubt. No doubt.
2: Graham, you goose.
1: Oh.
2: Graham, you goose.
1: What have you done, Graham? What have you done, stud?
2: Like the flag or the anthem, but still respect it and sing the anthem. Well, I didn't say I didn't, Jeff. I explained why footballers and sports people don't do it.
1: Yep.
2: What would you say if some of the Crows footballers didn't sing the club song after a win? And that's, it's not comparable. One's a club song.
1: One's a national anthem.
2: Don't have to lie. I mean, you can still sing the national anthem.
1: Yeah, no doubt, stud.
2: But you don't have to like it. You can still agitate for change.
1: And you're really doing just that.
2: Represents Australia.
1: Yeah.
2: Hello, Ken.
12: Good morning to you both. Let's hope this wind drops off because that can ruin a game.
1: Yeah, I agree. Ken.
2: Yep. Definitely.
12: Yeah, it's pretty windy here at Woodcroft, but I wanted to talk about two very important games in the NRL. The Warriors are playing this afternoon.
2: Yeah.
12: They're up against top spot. They are top at the moment.
2: That's the New Zealand team.
12: You get points for accumulation between matches. There's

0: only 1 point difference between Penrith and the Warriors. Yeah. Now, I don't think the Warriors have ever finished top. I don't know, but I haven't Googled that. But that's a huge game. Yeah. They've got a home game in New Zealand today, and then Penrith will know what they have to do tomorrow to snatch top spot. So that's going to be a good one to watch.
1: Yeah.
0: The other thing, Ken, and you probably agree with me, it's so hard to follow many sports these days, especially when we have Adelaide soccer. And I've been trying to watch the Adelaide 36ers two nights ago in the Blitz competition, which is a pre-season comp.
1: Yep.
0: Yes, it's not that important.
1: Yep.
0: But it was only available on KO.
1: Oh, here we
0: and
1: go.
0: I'm a Foxtel member, and it's not on Foxtel. How bad is that?
1: Yeah, well, there you go.
2: Well,
1: the whole concept is...
2: Particularly now, KO has raised their subscription...
1: Correct.
2: ...prices.
1: Yeah, so. They have. Yep.
0: And the game tonight is on ESPN.
1: Good
2: you
1: luck.
2: You should be able to... Well, once the season starts, you'll get it on... Fox, Ken, no doubt about that, but I don't know.
0: What's this channel 9 now? That doesn't exist.
2: Yeah, it does. Channel 9 does, and then you go to the 9, you go to the app, the 9 app, and you'll get...
0: Oh, it's the app.
2: Yeah, you get 9, but I'm sure if you've got terrestrial TV, you can still get the channel 9 and
0: I've got all the channels, Graham, and Nine Now doesn't come up on any of the channels. I've got every single channel, but Nine Now, you have to go through the app.
2: Well, I'd imagine that, but I'm surprised you can't get it through the
0: TV guide.
2: Through your television antenna. I'm surprised that your TV doesn't pick it up.
0: Well, everything goes through by satellite. Via the antenna to the Foxtel IQ4 box, I would say is a brilliant box. You can record up to 5 channels on that.
2: But you should be able to get it on the app off that off your Foxtel. Not a color menu, put it that way. But Ken, we'll move on quickly because Mark, you'll be the final caller if you can be reasonably quick. Good morning.
3: Good morning, Ken, Graham. How are you?
1: Good, thanks, Mark.
3: Good. I seen a video of Graham singing the national anthem with his mates at the Australia versus Ireland in international rules match.
2: Yeah, you did.
3: And it was you, Jacko, Dipper, Jared, Jimmy Steins. You could sing all right. What are these idiots whinging about?
2: No, the point is when you're away with a national team, never are you more patriotic, and you do sing it with gusto. Here tonight,
3: that was good.
2: Here tonight at Adelaide Oval, when they play the national anthem, if they do, I don't think the crowd's going to sing along with gusto.
3: But that was good, though. You could hold a tune.
2: No, I can't.
3: What? Yeah. And before I go, Australia won the World Speedway Cup last weekend.
2: Oh, well done.
1: Well done.
3: As the first time since 2002, I think it was, and... Jason Doyle now has won the world title, the Speedway of Nations, and the World Cup. He's the only Speedway rider in the history of the sport to do so, and he's from New South Wales.
2: Jason Doyle,
3: yeah.
2: Well, thanks for keeping us informed, Mark.
1: Yeah, well done, Mark.
2: We'd have passed us by otherwise. Thanks for everybody who contributed today, even the critics, even though who wanted to take the cheap shots from the bleachers. I've got...
1: What?
2: You and I?
1: No.
2: Or sure. You and me?
1: You and I.
2: So, look, I've got my...
1: Who's the caller?
2: Well,
1: the
2: I thought our very first caller set the agenda.
1: He did.
2: Matthew,
1: the national anthem.
2: About the national anthem.
1: Yep, fair call. Yeah. Although I reckon mine was close by.
2: Yeah, just because he picked... You can't... you can't award cheap shots.
1: Oh, it was funny, stud. Bit of humour, stud.
2: Oh, funny for you.
1: Well, you've got to laugh at yourself, stud.
2: Okay. Big night tonight, folks.
1: Yeah.
2: Big night. No pressure.
1: What? Huge game.
2: Now, we've been discussing... This is what I think should be the national anthem.
1: Righto.

0: don't you love that?
1: Yeah, I do. I do love it. You're right, I do love it.
0: Bye, Ken.
1: Bye, bye stud. Bye,
2: everyone. 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
7: 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Always Adelaide.
8: 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I'm David Bruce.
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8: Families have been warned to expect higher prices for produce as farm workers from overseas struggle to get visas. The so-called go slow is affecting skilled agricultural workers as well as working holidaymakers. Shadow Federal Agriculture Minister Darren Chester says the pause is hurting.
10: Australian families are already experiencing a cost of living crisis, and now this uncertainty for Australian farmers is adding to their own risks at a time when they're already under pressure due to the fuel and fertiliser prices. Now, farmers weren't consulted about the decision to go slow on visa applications, and I don't think the government understands the full impacts.
8: Families are being warned to expect higher prices for things that we buy in the supermarkets. The Coalition and One Nation are both gearing up to fight Labor's social media regulations to be unveiled next week in an effort to protect free speech. Prime Minister Anthony Albanese is due to outline a digital duty of care, which could give Australians the right to opt out of social media algorithms. Pauline Hanson argues Australia should be moving away from government censorship, not embracing it. Experts say it's up to everyone to do all we can to prevent the spread of bird flu as case numbers continue to grow. Vaccination programs are underway to protect the country's most vulnerable species against the H5 strain. The vaccine requires two doses to be administered weeks apart, making it difficult to treat wild animals. BirdLife Australia's Sean Dooley says it's still an important tool in protecting certain species.
11: Vaccines aren't going to be the answer, but they can be vital in protecting really precious small populations of critically endangered birds or special birds. But it's going to be impossible to catch wild birds twice.
8: Australian drone pilots will push to focus their search efforts on the area where missing Australians were last seen in Nepal. A 15-strong team of specialists has touched down in the nation, with seven victim identification experts to arrive today. 36 Australians remain unaccounted for after the devastating flash flooding. Australia's ambassador to Nepal, Simon Ernst, says conversations remain ongoing about how Australian crews will integrate in the search efforts.
0: They will contribute to the overall Nepali operation. They're not a standalone outfit. You know, like, this is part of Australia assisting Nepal. We'll be, you know, making that particular our particular interest in that location known, as we already have.
8: The viral Lindsay Clancy triple murder trial has collapsed without a verdict after a Massachusetts jury failed to reach a unanimous verdict on whether the American mother murdered her three children. The judge told the court he had no choice but to declare a mistrial. The trial has captured worldwide attention, sparking a deeply polarizing public debate over postpartum psychosis on social media. Now, 5AA Sport.
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8: Geelong last night put an end to Carlton's season, defeating the Blues by 33 points in front of a packed MCG. For the Cats, they march on deep into September action. Patrick Dangerfield was the star of the night in front of the goal, booting five majors. The Lions are bracing for this afternoon's high-stakes clash against the Swans at the SCG. And tonight, it's a do-or-die clash between the Western Bulldogs and the Adelaide Crows at Adelaide Oval. The loser bows out for the season. The Crows' defensive coach, Jack Hompsch, says the Bulldogs are formidable opponents.
12: The Doggies have been really strong the last month or two, though, as well. And they get numbers back and they really support their defence, and they've been quite hard to score against too. So we're under no illusions in that space that we can't just rely on Stilfy and Tex and whatnot having a really big game in themselves. It is going to be a battle.
8: Now checking 5AA traffic.
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13: Imadindi, there's a crash causing delays at the Nottage Terrace-Stephen Terrace intersection. In Cavan, a crash clearing on Port Wakefield Road near Churchill Road North for citybound. In Surrey Downs, there's a burst water main on Hancock Road near James Street. Speeds are at 40 there. And in Salisbury, the boom gates are stuck down at the Park Terrace level crossing. 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Adelaide's most accurate traffic on 5AA.
8: Now the 5AA forecast.
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8: Showers and windy today, 17 the top. Partly cloudy tomorrow, 17 again after an overnight low of 10. And then Monday, partly cloudy, up to 19 degrees. Currently, it's 16 on 5AA. Always Adelaide.

0: as they take on Brisbane in a qualifying final at the SCG from 2:45. 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
2: 3 years ago when the waiver was put in was that he couldn't play, but he did keep playing with this waiver, and he played pretty successfully too, Bruce. Now he's not playing. The waiver's gone. We can only think that's the reason.
3: Isn't it a bit of a bottom line? Is because of the waiver, he got a couple of more years of playing and it would have been well paid. A lot of money. Could have been $1.5 million total into his kickers, right? But now without the waiver, Geelong aren't prepared to play him.
2: Well, that's what it sounds like.
3: Well, he's not playing.
2: That's their advice. I mean, Geelong, in fairness to Geelong, and I've been critical of the way they handled this, I certainly don't criticise their motives of trying to help.
3: Trying to get him to play and share the risk. That's it, share the risk.
4: Well, I mean, it has to be because the Geelong VFL side, they're playing in finals as well. He's not playing at any level.
3: Tommy's he's obviously not eligible for selection at this point of time. Yeah, what's going to change that? So, go back. The waiver, everyone jumped on the waiver as a concept. Well, the waiver has allowed Geelong to have the confidence that we're sharing the risk a little bit with Jake, so we'll play him.
2: Except that the AFL deemed it not worth the paper.
3: No, that's
2: not
3: big.
2: They said it wouldn't have. Remember, Andrew Dillon told us that day it wouldn't have held up in court, wouldn't have held up anywhere, would not have been any way of his own assumption of liability, and the PA were dead against it.
3: But if it meant nothing, they'd be playing him again.
2: Well, they didn't know it meant nothing when they made it.
4: And this also comes back to the amber as opposed to the green or the red from the independent concussion panel assessing each player's availability
2: or
4: otherwise.
2: It's an incredibly complicated story. I still don't think that waiver should have been there. And to be brutal, given the medical advice, I probably don't think he should have played.
4: 4 minutes after one, it is time for the lethal injection.
5: Oh, the post is broken. Matthew's in it.
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10: Taylor Walker, both hands in the air. Take a bow, Tex. This crowd is for you. And he says these goals are for you, Crows fans. It has been quite the display from the Texan tonight.
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11: 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In the AFL, Hawthorn caused a major upset, knocking minor premiers Fremantle out by 32 points in Perth on Thursday night. Geelong has also booked its spot in the next round, beating Carlton 33 points at the MCG with Patrick Dangerfield kicking 5 goals. But today, in just over an hour, Sydney takes on Brisbane in a qualifying final at the SCG from 2:45. Adelaide will host the Western Bulldogs at Adelaide Oval tonight from 7:05. And tomorrow, it's a big day for the Sandville Finals, with Glenelg taking on Woodville West Torrens from 12:15 before Norwood meets Sturt at 3:15. And a special congratulations to all the local footballers and clubs around Adelaide for their male medal votes, whether you win the whole thing or cop one vote in a loss. 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
6: Thank you for joining us here on this Monday night, 29 minutes to 7. Time to get stuck into the first week of Sandful Finals. And boy, what a weekend of football we were provided with. Amazing clubs going to great work and brilliant pressure and contests throughout. High scoring games as well at times and some really memorable moments throughout. So we've got a lot to reflect on. Two great guests coming up from our winning sides over the weekend. And Matt Panos is here on 5AA to chat us through it all. He did a great job calling the games with us yesterday at Adelaide Oval. Matt Panos, good evening to you.
7: Good evening. Great to be in.
6: Wow. So let's go back. Your first thoughts on yesterday's games. Amazing.
7: Yeah, incredible. Couldn't really ask for anything better. Both games by under a goal. Seesawing affairs.
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1: Good afternoon, everyone. You are indeed a jam-packed Saturday of football coverage. Continues on 3AW leading up to Sydney and Brisbane at 3.15 and then Adelaide and the Western Bulldogs at 7.35 this evening. Laura Spurway with you for the next hour. We'll chat to Leon Cameron, the Executive General Manager of Football at the Swan, shortly. But first, let me bring in the rest of the panel, former Carlton captain Sam Doherty and former Geelong AFLW captain Meg McDonald. Afternoon, you two. Is there a truce? Frosty, what's going on?
2: We're okay. I've got over it. The weather hurt the Blues last night.
3: Oh, here we go.
2: No, it's good to be here, Laura. It's good to, I don't know, finals footy. It's been an interesting start. We had such amazing games last week in the wild card, and then a couple of convincing wins in the end for the two teams to start this week. So, and a nice 33 degree day for Sydney today. So, well, delightful in Sydney if you're up there.
3: Absolutely. It's a beautiful time of year, isn't it? The weather starts turning, it gets sunny, there's AFLW happening, and there's, of course, finals. I agree with you, Doc. We've had some really exciting couple of matches leading into wildcard last weekend, and it has resulted in, you know, some convincing wins, but I don't know that the commentary around wildcard should be or will be what happens across the next 2 weeks. I think they've more than ticked the box and the league would consider them a huge success.
1: I was asking Jimmy about it last night, Jimmy Bartel, after the call, and he said, you know, it's a small sample size, but you can't argue with 90,000+ at the MCG.
2: No, absolutely not. I brought up with Jimmy on Monday night about, I think there's a better version of the whole finals that they could run to make it a little bit more equal for all, and yep, give the wildcard teams an option to be able, well, a real ability to run through and not be so hampered by playing so many games of football. But as you said, that 90,000 at the G, at what we've seen over the last couple of weeks, the crowds there, the buzz has still been there. The great games of footy. I'd like to see it shift to the top two over the first week off, mm-hmm, and then kind of two blocks of four as you do normal finals, and then you roll into this week. So there'll be an extra couple of games in the wild card week, but it means that there's not six teams having a week off, four teams playing, and then those four teams are running five games straight. I just feel like it's a bit unfair for those guys there.
1: I felt like we saw that last night.
2: Yeah.
1: The difference between the Blues having played last week and Geelong having the week off. I mean, there were more factors to win than that. But
2: well, Geelong were supremely better last night. They played way better football and handled the occasion and the conditions much better than the Blues, which was always the worry.
1: Do you get danger
2: Blues
1: kicking five goals if he hasn't had a break?
2: Yeah, well, he might. Geelong do a good job at resting their players through the back end of the year anyway, but yeah, there's the Blues side of it is they've had to kind of run the table for a week. They haven't been able to do any of that. They haven't been able to rest their players. They've had to win nearly every game to get into the wild card. They've had the glorious momentum that rolled into the wild card when they played the D's. But at some stage, it was going to be really hard to continually back that up over time against the best teams in the comp.
3: And perhaps that's our bias showing early. I'm sure for a Carlton fan, you're looking at it and thinking maybe the wild card inclusion should, and you know, you're speaking to a structure that would allow the 9th and 10th teams to run the table. Is that the purpose of it? I'm sure for the teams that finish in 5th and 6th, they like the extra kick of the advantage of, you know, not having played that extra game. So I look at it and think, you know, what did it do for the last crop of home and away games? Kept more teams engaged for longer, had an incredibly successful weekend of footy last weekend, and now it goes towards, you know, favouring possibly the 5th and 6th teams above the 7th and 8th. So I think it's, as I'm repeating myself now, but less about what's to come and more about what has happened thus far.
1: Yep. We'll get you, Doc, I reckon, to delve into Carlton a little bit more later this hour. But if we look ahead to the game that we've got coming up after our hour of power here on 3AW Football, it'll be interesting because obviously both have had the rest. So Sydney and the Lions both won one apiece in the season in the home and away against each other. But that Sydney victory was very, very early on in round one. And they're the only team in the eventual top six that Sydney managed to beat. So not only are they obviously undermanned, we know about that, but they haven't actually won any games against anyone else in the top six who's finished there on the ladder.
2: No, they have struggled, the Swans, against the top sides. And a little bit to do with their game plan. Their game plan is against the sides down the bottom that struggle to defend, their game plan's really dynamic. That forward handball, their ability to run at their opposition and play that way, that when teams, and the best teams are pretty good defensively, they're a bit better at stopping that. And then what the challenge, which is what we've seen through the whole year with Sydney, is it kind of got to mid-year, and once their good side started to figure out their game plan, they really slowed them down. And Sydney's been in this evolution phase for, I've been calling it the best part of 10 weeks, and I was waiting for them to be able to shift and find something new. They've kind of found a little bit of a different version of themselves, but they're still, by their DNA, is still that run, carry, forward handball, out of the back half. They struggle at clearance, and when they get beaten at clearance, they lose games of football. So there's a real blueprint of how to beat Sydney. I think the best sides through the year figured that out. What Sydney we get this afternoon is, that's a whole other story, because they've lost obviously a number of their key players from a footballing perspective. What impact does that have? We saw them in round 24, but it's not a big enough sample size to really see what impacts that's going to have on their overall football and their game plan. I'm really interested to talk to Leon Cameron about how they're approaching the game and the changes in their team. Do they change things in terms of their style based off players? It's hard to, they're rolling that out in a final now. So that's going to be a big watch against back-to-back Premier, one of the teams that's in the best form in the league at the moment.
3: Yeah, my question to you is, do you see an evolution in their game plan, not only this year and in recent weeks, but year on year? Because their game plan and their recent success has meant that they've repeatedly played finals, had a huge success in home and away, and yet they've failed on the big stage a number of times in recent years. Do you think that fast forward handball, high-scoring brand of football, has there been a change in it, and is it ultimately a game plan that can have success in September? Has there been enough of a shift?
2: It has. It's been interesting, because that's where they really went. That's Dean Cox's big change for their group this year, was around that speed of ball movement and kind of the chaotic nature that they played. They did it really well in the first half of the year, and when they get the game on their terms, they are dynamic, dangerous, offensive, and they score rapidly. The challenges, and it probably started when Ross Lyon went up there and showed a really big defensive game plan. He made sure there was no handball receives and really wedged them in there up there. And then every team kind of just started to follow what they did. Sydney then tried to go a bit more slower, but I just don't think that really works for them, because their forward line is built to stretch the ground. Like the best way to explain it is, when they're getting speed in the game, their forwards are so far away from the ball because they're opening up all this transition space. When you start to go slow, you can really disconnect yourself in that phase of the game. So, and that's what kind of happened to them for a little while, where they weren't playing as good a football because they were trying to go a bit slower, but then their forward line was disjointed versus what they're usually doing. So they've been in a progression phase across that in the back half of the year. Where that's got to, I'm not 100% sure. It hasn't worked that well against the best sides, and they're going to have to play the best sides now to be able to get into the granny.
1: Well, it's interesting because Sydney is the highest scoring team in the competition, but the Lions have conceded the most points during the home and away campaign of the eight sides that are still in it. So you've got that juxtaposition that we're going to see today.
2: Yeah, it's a really interesting matchup on paper. It's kind of, there's a world that, and I don't think we get this, because I think Brisbane will bring their best defensive and intensity, and that's when they've played really well, they've done that. When they've played really poorly, they've been way off defensively. I think they'll be ready to go today. So you take that part of it, that the way that Sydney could win the game is in that. So it's when teams have been able to stretch Brisbane the full field, they play out of their back half and they just cut Brisbane to pieces. That's kind of the MO of how teams have beat Brisbane through the year. Sydney can do that. Will we get that game? I probably don't think so. But it's funny, when Sydney have lost, the two things that Brisbane do is the catalyst to beating Sydney. So they lose clearance. Brisbane's one of the best clearance teams in the competition. And you control the ball against Sydney because you're controlling the tempo of the game. So it's kind of two completely different styles. They do combat each other and cause each other to lose. It's who gets the game more on their terms.
1: Well, I think we've got Leon Cameron, the Sydney football boss, ready at the SCG on the boundary with Spiro Christopoulos, who will join our commentary team for the afternoon. Afternoon to you, Spiro.
4: Thanks very much, Laura, Megan, Sam. As I say, a very good afternoon to the Executive General Manager of Football here at Sydney, Leon Cameron. Leon, thanks for your time today and good luck this afternoon. A challenging few weeks at the football club, there's no doubt about that, but how proud are you of the way that this playing group has responded to the adversity over the last few weeks?
5: Yeah, no, it's been different, and real challenging is a good word, Spiro. No doubt against the North Melbourne game, it could have went one or two ways. You know, you can come out emotional and all of a sudden you can collapse at quarter time, and then the result you know, could go a totally different way. But, you know, they just kept on plugging at it. Their energy was good for the entire 120 minutes. I think probably on reflection of watching that game, a number of the kids that came in, you know, Billy Kirby was already in the team, but Caden Cleary, Tom Hanley, those sort of guys, they're not thinking about what happened. All they're thinking about is, I'm 18, 19, 20, playing a game of footy. How good's this? I'm chasing a dream. Anyway, 2 weeks later, they get to be playing the final against the best side in the last 3 or 4 years. So the emotion of those guys playing, clearly the older guys led the charge, and in the end, it was an awesome effort. We needed the 3 days off after that, just because I reckon mentally they were drained because of what happened. And then we've had a good week and a half prep leading into this game, and guys look forward to the challenge.
4: You talk about today's game coming into this clash as the outsiders. Do you almost prefer having that underdog title for a qualifying final like today instead of being the favourites like Brisbane are today?
5: It's always interesting, and look, no doubt sport across the world is unique because there's upsets everywhere, you know, underdog, favourite, whatever you may call it. It's interesting that both sides have got equal to lose, and that's clearly a spot in the prelim. So at the end result is when the siren goes at 5:30 today, one side's playing again next week and one side gets the week off. So we both have equal to lose. In terms of that mindset, underdog v favourite, you know, sometimes it can be an advantage, sometimes it can't. I mean, all we can worry about is what we did in the North Melbourne game and leading up to that. We've been in preparation for this for the last 11 months. Yes, there's a change in personnel, we acknowledge that, but our system is our system, and that's why we're excited about our young lads jumping in and having one hell of a crack today.
2: Leon, Sam Doherty here. Thanks for your time pre-match. I'm just interested in the psychology around the group and obviously how it was prepped into round 24, but then, as you said, those 3 days off and the week and a half to prep into this Brisbane game, how much work around the mental side of the game has gone into those weeks?
5: Yeah, it's a good question, Sam. As you know, in footy clubs, there's always ups and downs. I mean, clearly this is a huge down for our footy club of what's happened. And so the club psych plays a huge role. Clearly the coach, all the coaches. But I think generally the players are the ones that open up and talk about how they're feeling. You know, there's mixed emotions. You know, players will be going through so many different things, from an 18-year-old to a 35-year-old, et cetera, et cetera. But then the worst thing you can is not air it, not talk about it. So we've had some really good sessions about that. I think Coxie's managed that really well. But then equally, you've also got to snap out of those feelings as well and go, OK, what's the task at hand? And the task at hand for us, just on a pure football, is we've got to train really well on your T1, T2 or whatever sessions they are, do everything right, that be the best version you possibly can in those sessions in preparation to play, you know, Brisbane on you know, clearly today. So you've got to be able to switch in from one to the other. As I mentioned, we had 3 days off after the Kangaroos game because we sensed that we needed that, because the mental aspect that went into that game from the playing side of it was clearly high. But once we came out of that, it's been really business-like the last 10 days. No doubt there's still emotions from players. As I said, various players will be thinking different thoughts, but it's okay. And we've had the right people, the right staff around to talk about that throughout the build-up.
1: Leon, Laura Spurway here. Thank you for your time. If I can just ask about your role in all of this and what you've had to wear. Obviously, the reports said that you were in the car with Isaac Heaney on the way back from Melbourne to Sydney after the incident, the alleged incident at the Pullman Hotel. What has that experience been like for you to have to deal with this on a very personal level?
5: Yeah, I mean, I'd be lying to say, Laura, that you turn around and say you're prepared for these things, because we're not. I mean, and I'm glad you said, Laura, about alleged incidents. You know, these five lads have, you know, they've made a mistake, and the club have made that decision of, you know, standing them down for the remainder of the final series, which is tough. And I'm just purely talking about a footy point of view here, which is extremely tough on those five lads as well. But equally, every club will have standards and behaviours that you've got to adhere to. In terms of the investigation that's, you know, ongoing, I can't comment on that. But emotionally for everyone, whether it's me, whether it's Coxie, whether it's the captain of the footy club, whether it's a first yearer. The good thing about it is that you can talk about it and talk about it with each other. But you know, unfortunately, you know, they've made some mistakes, and the club's had to pick their way through the last 2.5 weeks in preparation for this game today.
1: We know your experience, of course, in the football industry. You've held a lot of very high positions. Was that one of the sort of toughest, most delicate situations you found yourself in?
5: Yes and no. I mean, yeah, look, again, we don't know how this is going to play out, so it's hard to comment on this, Laura. But in terms of the now and what was happening, you know, it's quite unique and absolutely was challenging for everyone. I mean, clearly, I hold a significant role at the footy club. So is Andrew Pridham, so is Matthew Pavlich and Dean Cox and Callum Mills. And so, you know, you're not prepared for that. But equally, I'm really proud of how the club's gone about each day, each moment, each step. I think they've done a wonderful job, led by AP and Pav at the top, just making sure we're making the right decisions with all the information that we have at the right time. And I think they've done a remarkable job.
3: Hi, Leon. It's Meg McDonald up here, and I'll add my thanks to the team in speaking to us today. The last question on this front, how have you managed personally the reports of Nick Blakey exploring a trade? Is that something that you just manage between yourself and the senior leaders at the club? Is that something you speak to the playing group about? How has that played out over the past week?
5: No, Beck, we... sorry, guys, it's got a bit loud here. No, we... I mean, firstly, Nick's contracted. He's got a 5-year contract. So that's real. But equally, I check in with the five guys. You know, as I said, they're five good lads. We check in with them regularly. I check in with them regularly. And Nick hasn't spoken a word of this. So there's always going to be speculation when clubs go through, you know, significant, you know, a crisis like, you know, we've gone through and have gone through in the last 2.5 weeks. But it's all speculation. Nick's contracted, and so are all the other guys as well. So, but we'll work through what everything looks like when our season finishes. But, you know, I don't sort of get tied up in that too much.
3: I'll move us on to the game today, and I'm just interested in your, you know, leaders that will be out there. So I think of Mills and Goulden. How are you managing their mindset going into the game, and perhaps the increased pressure on them, whether that's from a opposition tag point of view and an attention point of view, or even their own pressure to perform and re-establish, you know, your identity as a club out there?
5: Yeah, again, it's, you know, really good question. I think, you know, Callum really stepped up. I mean, he stepped up all year. It's great that we've had him for the whole year. He's had a couple of injury-interrupted years, but he was terrific against North Melbourne. And so was Errol and Tommy McCartan and Dane Rampey and those guys. I mean, you know, there's some really good senior leaders out there. Lloydie, just to name a few, and Charlie Curnow as well. So there's guys that have been around footy clubs for a long time. So compartmentalising off the field to on the field, you know, they're really good at that. Have they had some personal challenges? No doubt they would have. But one thing they do really well is when they cross the white line to train or go into the gym and prepare or sit in a meeting and talk about the opposition, it's football. It's really football focused. And, you know, I expect that to happen today. Will there be some challenges against one of the best sides in the comp? Absolutely. We can't, you know, say what Brisbane are going to do. Do they tag Errol Goulden? Do they go after one or two other of our players? I mean, that's clearly, that's their choice. But all we can worry about is what we do. We're really proud of how we went about the Kangaroos and all the games before that. We've won 18 games, 5 losses. We've had a terrific home and away season, but we all know that finals is different. But we feel as though we can't be better prepared knowing the situation where we've come from.
1: Leon, thank you for your time on 3AW Football.
5: No problem, guys.
1: Leon Cameron there, the Executive General Manager of Football at the Swans. A lot to unpack, obviously, in a short space of time. Look, they prepared as well as they can. You heard that from Leon Cameron. No doubt it is an undermanned side. Last time they met, all those players, I think, were available, and Brisbane did a pretty big number on them. So it'll be interesting to see what unfolds this afternoon. We'll have more on 3AW Football in a moment.
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10: 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In the AFL, Hawthorn caused a major upset, knocking minor premiers Fremantle out by 32 points in Perth on Thursday night. Geelong has also booked its spot in the next round, beating Carlton 33 points at the MCG with Patrick Dangerfield kicking 5 goals. But today, in just over an hour, Sydney takes on Brisbane in a qualifying final at the SCG from 2:45. Adelaide will host the Western Bulldogs at Adelaide Oval tonight from 7:05. And tomorrow, it's a big day for the Sandville Finals, with Glenelg taking on Woodville West Torrens from 12:15 before Norwood meets Sturt at 3:15. And a special congratulations to all the local footballers and clubs around Adelaide for their male medal votes, whether you win the whole thing or cop one vote in a loss. 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
2: It probably played out like Geelong had the week off, Blues didn't. They came in with the momentum and probably that first quarter intensity, they probably had a bit more of that after not having the week off last week. And then, as you said, the big worry for me leading into the game of looking through all the numbers and how the game might play out was the weather. If the weather came and it got slippery and a bit wet and Carlton weren't able to do their uncontested mark game, it just was going to lean straight into what Geelong are good at. And they played exactly what they are. They're a good defensive team. They play a forward half game. They're strong enough in the contest. I think the turnovers were like 45 to 70. So they just strangled the Blues. They weren't able to get that uncontested mark game. They've been averaging about 120 for the back half of the year, and they had like 60 last night. So they didn't get Carlton didn't get their game going, which is full credit to the coaching of Geelong and the implementation of their plan. But the weather played into Geelong's strength, and that was going to be the part of the game that was really worrying from a Carlton perspective.
1: See, if you're in a position where you've got a game style that's going to be affected by the weather so much, how can you ever be one of the top teams? Like, I would just argue that you should be able to stack up in all conditions, and we have to be able to do that in our sport. It's a winter sport. It's an outdoor sport. Meg, I know you feel very strongly about it being played outdoors all these finals
3: yes.
1: rather than under a roof. But surely you've just got to find a way to compete in the wet, even if it goes against the grain of what their style is.
3: Yeah, I mean, you're certainly right, Laura. I think what's fascinating about what Doc said is it's extraordinary to think that Carlton's success and great footy is dependent on an uncontested game, considering where they've come from and what's been their strength so traditionally. I think whether it's wet and slippery conditions, they're somewhat akin to finals conditions anyway. If you can't play, if you can't step through the pressure, if you can't get your press defence right, and that's what, you know, Geelong changed in the second half. They were probably just a metre or two off that press defence in the first half. They adjusted that. They were able to turn the ball over and go from there. If you can't play a fast game, then you're not going to be able to compete in the modern game of football. And that's going to be true for finals as well. I think it's going to be fascinating. We've spoken about Sydney's ball movement speed. As we look forward across the finals series, you are only going to be able to compete if you can over-index and go fast and really over-commit on offense. But it leaves you completely exposed if you don't have a system that can back it up defensively. So every team is crafting a game style that's going to have success in September. What's been interesting across the last couple of years is it's not always that game style that has meant you become minor premiers. And that's going to be the challenge before Fremantle as well.
2: Yeah, and the interesting thing with the Blues is Fraser's obviously taken over, and he's tried to put his fingerprints of what he believes on the game on the group. But it also, you can only change so much in 10 weeks. Mm-hmm. And they've been trying to implement new habits. They've gone from a largely contested team that plays contest to contest to learning how to play this outside game, uncontested mark game. I agree with you in terms of you can't play that all the time. And that's where that's the development of where Carlton have got to go next year to become an even better side, is to be able to play multiple modes and lean back into what was their strength in terms of contest and having to kick to contest and in wet conditions, that kind of brand. But then even in a game, there'll be parts of the game where you can go and play that uncontested brand, because the games do open up, fatigue sets in, and that's where Carlton have really thrived. If you go to the Melbourne game, they struggle the first quarter, then they get on their terms, they're able to control the ball, make Melbourne defend the whole game. So you can do it, but teams aren't going to give you that all the time, and if you get that taken away, that's the development phase for where they're going next.
3: There is only so much you can change in 10 weeks, and then there's only so much you can change with the same personnel. You know, yeah. Teams recruit for the modern game, and running capacity is huge. That's what we've seen the Cats do over a number of years, is recruit players that can play that game style. So that's another piece as well. How does, you know, your game style evolve as your list evolves?
1: We've got some calls coming in on the Nick Theodosi open line, 133-693, if you'd like to join the conversation. We will get to those in a moment. But now let's check in with La Trobe Financial and their CEO, Chris Andrews, part of the 3AW football family. Very big week coming up at the G for a different reason. Hello, Chris. And it's a very exciting week ahead for the NFL in Australia, and you're along for the ride.
19: Oh, hi, team. Yes, look, this is just huge. We've got this big brand, NFL, kicking off their season here in Australia. They've got an enormous following here, and I think that surprised some, but actually the NFL will tell us that there is actually their fastest growing market. So there's huge interest in the game, and it's going to be an absolute... Do it in the middle of our final season, our own footy final season. Holy moly, this is going to be awesome.
1: So, I mean, I've been blown away by the amount of support for this from Australian fans and broader Australian sports fans, not just NFL fans. So how are you trying to build that up ahead of the game on Friday night and then going forward?
19: Well, it speaks for itself. So what we've got here is two of the old power clubs of the NFL, San Francisco 49ers. I have to admit, I was a child of the 1980s. They had legends like Joe Montana, Jerry Rice, real legends of the game. Think sort of, I suppose if you want to think of them, they've won five Super Bowls. So there's something like a Collingwood, or a Carlton, killer teams. And you've got the LA Rams, old club too. They've moved cities a few times. So maybe you'd think of them as being like the Swannies. So both genuine competitors with huge stars of the game. And this is their season. Pretty darn exciting.
1: It is exciting, Chris. 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
30: First half and lose the second half.
2: No, I think that would be a bit unfair on them. I'm giving a lot of credit to the way that Geelong play and the defensive structure behind the ball. As we just spoke about before, Carlton's ability to adjust their game plan. They tried to actually stay towards what they would usually play, but ultimately in the wet and in those conditions, it wasn't conducive to it. As I said before, the intercept numbers, Carlton had 47 intercepts off Geelong, and Geelong had made 70 off the Blues. So their ability to defend behind the ball and turn it over was well done to the Blues. I didn't feel like they sat there and just kicked it long down the line and accepted contest. They still tried to play their way. It just didn't play out against a better side. That's my opinion of it. I don't know if you guys have anything else to...
3: No, I back you in. And then, of course, inevitably, there's the six-day break, which we've already covered. But there's a freshness that comes with coming off a little bit of a weekend off that helped the Cats in the long run.
1: But that's going to be a factor in the wild card, isn't it? I mean, that's just going to be part of the conversation now, that you're not going to be able to create an equal scenario, and nor should you, really. Like, why should the teams who finish 10th not be in that position? I mean, 6 days isn't ideal, but... When you finish 10th,
2: that's what it is. As I said at the start, I think there's a little bit of a better model, but whether the AFL decide to change it off 1 year, I'm not convinced.
3: He's pitching for CEO already.
2: I don't want CEO.
3: 1 year out.
2: I'll big job, Doc. What I will do is I'll claim it. If they change it, then I'll claim
1: You'll
2: it.
1: You'll claim it. Thank you, Mark, for your call. Hi, Gary.
0: Oh, thanks for taking my call. I'm just watching. I'm very disappointed with Sydney members not going to a game where Sydney is playing in the final against Brisbane. What else could Sydney have done? They've left the players that out. They're not allowed to go to the ground. What's the difference between what Sydney players did and what Lachie Neale did to his wife and his kids?
1: Gary, I can see what you mean, but obviously Lachie Neale, there was no police investigation in relation to him. That was a personal situation. There's an ongoing police investigation here. So they are different in that regard, and we can't really say more about it until it's resolved. But Gary, I know what you're referring to. So it's not sold out today at the SCG. It's a second qualifying final between Sydney and the reigning premiers. You know, it's a good team to go and watch your home side play. So it is interesting.
3: I wonder if it's a foregone conclusion to some of the members that they don't feel that they'll be competitive today. I think there's that question. There's the weather question. Yes. You've already said that people are going to the beach.
2: Down the beach.
1: Yeah, it's not nice up there. That's the other thing we should let our listeners know. It's a hot day. It's blowing a gale up there. It's pretty different to here in Melbourne. But
3: I also understand.
1: You'd hope you'd get a sellout for a final.
3: Yeah, you certainly would, and I understand the question around boycotting and demonstrating your disappointment or your support with either way it falls. I know that, you know, culturally as a club, there'd be plenty of, you know, an AFL football club is its membership. And so they would, you know, your membership would be wanting to demonstrate who you are as part of turning up on any given week. So I think there is, you know, that call to members that, you know, you are part of this footy club and you want to demonstrate your support, as they did for the AFLW players a couple of weeks ago. So I agree. It would be great to see that the members turn up and support this iteration of the team and really, you know, have their own stance on who this club wants to be going forward.
1: I think the difference with this as well, referencing our caller and Lachie Neale, I mean, that's an individual situation that isn't necessarily a conversation we then have about the culture of a football club. Yeah. And so that's what we've seen with the Sydney Swans. There's been a deeper conversation about the four walls there, you know, how things are handled, you know, what kind of policies or not they have in place in terms of how they manage their elite athletes and what they are or are not allowed to do when they go on the road. It's a little bit deeper, I think, than one player's personal issues. And we've seen that happen, you know, at many football clubs in the league where there's been a particular player that's been going through something that is separate to a conversation about the culture.
2: Yeah, it is. And just back on the caller in terms of the crowd, like there's a number of factors in this. It's if it's a big Melbourne club or another club, like Brisbane, back-to-back premiers, not the biggest travelling supporter base. So there's that side of it. There's the weather. There's the situation that's around Sydney at the moment. I think there's a lot of factors that might mean that it doesn't sell out, but... Also, we don't even know the crowd numbers. So
1: no, we don't yet. I mean, they might
2: all rock up late. So.
1: Might still be building, and it'll be one to watch during the game coverage, indeed. But I agree. I think if it was a club that may have some supporters in Sydney, it might be a little bit different. Yeah. But we'll make sure we stay across the crowd figures and bring them to you during the coverage. Now it's time to check in with Maddie Campbell and our partners at Betr for the latest odds on today's games. Over to you, Maddie.
4: It's nice to talk to all of you once again, and it's an interesting betting game. There's been a little bit of money for Sydney, but Brisbane are very solid favourites. They're $1.28. Sydney have come in from $4 to $3.70, and the line has moved 2 points, 25.5 to 23.5. The margin's 1 to 39. Brisbane very short at $2.18. Not really good value there. Sydney $4.30. There has been some money for Brisbane to win by 40-plus at 275. In the same game, multis for individuals. There's money for Logan Morris to kick three or more goals at $2.15 and for Charlie Curnow to kick four or more at $3.30. And for possessions, they're banking on Will Ashcroft and Lachie Neale both getting 25-plus at $1.18 and $1.25.
1: Maddie, while we've got you, something big has landed in the Betr app this week.
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1: It looks like he's going to be okay, but we've just been watching some vision of Tom Papley doing what looks like a little bit of a fitness test, Doc.
2: Yeah, he just was kind of grabbing at his hamstring and talking with one of the doctors on the screen that we're watching, and it looks like he's okay. And from the last pictures we saw, he's still warming up and ready to go, so it looks like he'll be out there. But yeah, it did look like our old friend hamstring awareness or something was happening. Just a few question marks on that. Did some run throughs. Didn't look very happy, but he doesn't look very happy at the best of times.
1: Yeah,
2: so
1: he's resting unhappy face.
3: Resting unhappy until he kicks a goal
1: and then a
3: game-winning
1: carry on.
3: Goal and then the carry on. But it can be hard to navigate pregame when you've got some awareness, you've got some tightness. You know, there's the nerves of the game, how that's impacting your physiology. But you're right, he looks like he's committed to playing. They certainly can't afford to lose him.
1: Oh, they need him, don't they? I mean, imagine not having Tom Papley in the mix as well today.
2: Yeah, well, he'll be hugely important because some of the players they've lost, Papley will go and play that role. He'll go into centre bounce. He'll be dynamic around the ball and he'll get forward. He's the goal-kicking threat when it gets in the forward half. So a hugely important member of their team to have a question mark over pre-game. As we did say, we're not saying he's out because he's still warming up from what we can see. So, but a bit of a watch, as you said, Meg, going into a game with a bit of awareness and then when the intensity of the game comes, fingers crossed he doesn't hurt himself in the first little
3: sometimes
2: bit
3: of the intensity
2: game.
3: Of the game comes and you forget all about it.
2: Yeah,
3: and hopefully that's what happens to him today.
1: You spoke to Leon Cameron. You asked him about, you know, Errol Goulden as an example of a player and the load that he would have to carry today. I recall Dean Cox being asked that earlier this week, the Swans coach, and saying he's not going to do anything different. I've told Errol not to do anything different. You just do what you do, play your game, and the system will set up around you as it is. So is that your experience, Doc, if you're missing some of your, you know, top players, your star players, do you naturally feel like you've got to do something different or step up, or is it hard to rein yourself in that situation?
2: Well, there's probably a few different ways around it. There's the next man up mentality, and you hear clubs talk about this all the time, where you're just plugging in players to play the same roles that are there. Some players might change their roles, and that's a realistic thing. Errol probably won't. His role's pretty specific to the way that Sydney play. He gets back and goes behind the ball and runs, carries, and creates that overlap. He might need a little bit more of that without Blakey being there. I just alluded to Papley. Papley's probably one of those guys that goes from maybe a bit more forward and little pinch hits into the midfield to maybe he's in stoppages more often. So there's a few guys that might have to stand up because their role slightly shifts and they have to elevate into those parts. But it's also the guys that come in and play the other roles around it. It seemed like from what Leon was saying is they're going to back in their system. They're going to play the way that they play, and then they're just going to plug in the players and assume that that's going to be the difference maker. Rather than, because the other side is you change things, then you actually try and, which would be very dangerous in a final. I don't think he'd be wanting to do that, but that's the other option is you start to go, okay, well, we don't have these guys in here. We usually play in that way because it enhances their strengths. If we don't have that in there, do we try and move the ball a bit differently or do we set up the ground a bit differently? It didn't sound like Leon was down that path.
3: So you stick to your system and Errol, perhaps you're saying he goes behind and he has more responsibility in terms of setting them up from a ball movement point of view. I assume he will just, I mean, he's the sort of player who will just express himself that way anyway. I think when the pressure comes on their senior leaders is perhaps in a game like this, at the back of your mind, you feel like there will be limited opportunities afforded to you. So when that opportunity comes, the pressure to execute, you know, the best players to those occasions, that's why they are the best players. If they, you know, do what the Cats did early yesterday and go 0-4, 0-5 behinds, and you're thinking, I don't know how many opportunities we'll get today, all things considered, then I think that's when you have to have the mental fortitude to, you know, to keep it simple and play on instinct.
2: Yeah.
1: You look at Brisbane, Hugh McCluggage comes back. They're getting someone like that back in time for a final. They've had to leave Ty Gallop out, and the conversation was, you know, who do we leave out? It wasn't an easy conversation. I know Chris Fagan was saying that as well earlier in the week, that it was a tough conversation. I mean, imagine being in that position where you welcome back a player like that into a final and you're leaving someone like Ty Gallop out.
2: Yeah, it'd be heartbreaking for Ty Gallop, but at the same time, Hugh McCluggage is an absolute superstar.
1: He was never not going to be there.
2: He was never not playing, and someone had to make way. And in the end, they kind of went more down a philosophy path of their team because they're not a like-for-like player. It's not a key back for a winger slash midfielder is changing your setup a little bit. But ultimately, what a luxury. They've been out. McCluggage has been out for a few weeks now. He comes back in. Probably doesn't even have to play full minutes, really.
1: Right.
2: He can play on the outside of the game. He's not, as we're just talking about, in terms of the Sydney side, there's going to have to be some players stand up and play some significant roles. And Roe Bottom's probably going to have to go back and playing inside, Mills more inside time to be able to cover for the losses they've got, whereas McCluggage comes into a team that's absolutely flying and he probably comes in as that role player. Just come in, play your role, do your thing. You don't have to be best on ground, but ultimately if you compete and contribute towards the team, then they should get the win.
3: No, completely right. And the reality is, if you're going to have success ultimately in AFL final series, it can't be dependent on one person. And that's where you end up looking at systems that, you know, the rising tide lifts all boats, and all of a sudden, you know, the elevation of your entire team to premiership player status, and the calm that comes with that, the trust that comes with that, it just feeds more and more momentum season on season. You don't have the experience of, I must execute to win this game for us. We've seen different clubs who've bat out of this final series. You might look at how, you know, how Collingwood go with the greatest player in the competition in Dacos, and the pressure on him to perform is extreme. Whereas you look at, you know, the two-time defending champs, and they've got, you know, a team full of match-winning players who can step up in the moment.
1: So I was thinking about what you mentioned, Nick Dacos, when we were watching that game last week. A lot of the commentary was, you know, he's trying to go, he's trying to run, and no one's going with him.
3: No one can go with him.
1: But in terms of the effort, clearly from a speed perspective,
3: yeah,
1: you know, he's got that over most players in the competition. But I felt that was an example of someone who's obviously the best player in the team really trying to do everything they could to win the game. And it just shows that you can't expect one person to be
2: everything.
1: The difference. I mean, no. I know Patrick Dangerfield kicked 5 last night, but...
3: But he didn't have to go into the midfield. He didn't have to go behind the ball. He didn't have to take kick-ins because he's the best user. You know, he can still play as a 36, almost 37-year-old,
1: yep,
3: and kick 5 from the forward line.
2: It is interesting, though, because the Collingwood game is somewhat set up around Nick. Like, that's they kind of lean into building some of their
1: is
2: game plan.
1: Is that sustainable?
2: Well, he's shown that it is. I think if he gets some more talent, if he gets some more players around him, they've got some holes in their list that you can't just rely on Nick to do all of that. But Nick's somewhat similar to Goulden in that outside game ball movement path. They lean into those guys because that's their strength and they're very good at it. Get the ball in their hands as much as they can. But Nick can't then be that and be the inside bull as well. And that's kind of where, if we're going down the Collingwood conversation, recruiting some pieces that can help in other aspects of the game, it'll actually lighten the perceived look on how much he has to perform, because some other guys are doing their role really well. It would swing back to the Swans today with that conversation around who steps up there. But they've got players that they've got some really good players that have been playing probably outside their preferred role for the year that are ready to step up in those roles in the midfield.
1: As the Swans head out onto the ground, the Pyros go off. The crowd is building a little bit, but we'll keep an eye on those figures across the game. Sam, you are staying on for the call. Meg McDonald, it's been a pleasure.
3: See you tomorrow, Laura.
1: I'll see you tomorrow for the AFLW. This is 3AW Football with thanks to Maccas. On the other side of the break, we'll continue our coverage from the SCG for the second qualifying final between Sydney and Brisbane. Your commentary team, Tim Lane, Tony Leonard, Sam Doherty and Lee Matthews.
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0: Hapley, handball into space. Is this the one that finishes from Campbell? It's going on. It's going on. Yeah. And it bounced. It got there.
1: Oh, nice work. McKenna was able to disrupt it. Oh. And then he kicked it up the ground for an unbelievable goal. The Irishman from the pocket. That was freak stuff.
2: Through 6PR in Perth, 5AA in Adelaide, and across the country on the 3AW app. Welcome to 3AW's coverage of this second qualifying final between Sydney and Brisbane from the Sydney Cricket Ground. Bringing you this afternoon's action. In special comments, four-time Premiership coach Lee Matthew, alongside the 2016 John Nicholls medalist and former Carlton captain Sam Doherty. On the boundary, it's Spiro Christopoulos. And in commentary, it's a very good afternoon to good buddies Tim Lane and Tony Leonard.
0: Craig Willis, the very best to you. Good afternoon to everyone right across Australia. All thanks to McDonald's. This is 3AW football. Grab golden deals in the My Maccas app during September and you could win a gold card, granting you free Maccas for life. Well, here we are. It is all set up. Winner advancing through to the preliminary final. And it is second playing third. They've split it one each this season at their respective home grounds. That says the travails of the Sydney Football Club have been well established over the last 2 weeks.

0: up in the breeze, but well done and well read that time. Very neat mark taken by Campbells. He goes short. Now Hanley has the ball, and he can just survey the action. Not much happening. In fact, make that Billy Cootie. He kicks it high inside 50. Ball carrying the pack. And it's out of bounds. Sam, is it me thinking what the players are thinking, which is always a very dangerous thing? Is there a lot of trouble reading the ball?
1: Yeah, there would be. Windy days.
2: Blowing around everywhere, isn't it?
1: Windy days are. They're the hardest conditions to play in as a player because the ball moves around in the air for marking contests, even your ball drop for your kicking. It does play havoc on the game.
3: Lions win the stoppage. Zorko's kick touched off the boot. An early call of play on. It's out near the boundary. Swan's side of the wing. Won by Goulden. Goes away from goal with a hand pass. Now they can drive it forward into the 50. It'll land 40 out. Curno front. Ooh. Almost a free kick going his way. I reckon it should have been paid. Towards the middle go the Lions out of defence. Will Ashcroft. A hand pass to Bailey, who hasn't had big impact so far. He goes sideways to Ashcroft Jr., who comes back in board. And Lockie Neal, who hasn't had impact either, takes it high at halfback for Brisbane.
1: That's the difference between the first quarter and the second quarter, is that Bailey was going fast off that and causing the transition. He then goes laterally to get a mark, and now they're into their game now.
0: Went to McCluggage. Gee, go back to Neal, keeps running. Long handball now. Rayner's got it close to the boundary line. He's gone short. Allen has it. He is well within kicking range. But Timmy's probably favoured. It's half forward left, a couple of metres, probably 3 or 4 in from the boundary line. But kicking across the body, this time to the Randwick end. The breeze should actually bring it back so he can put it out a little further than he needs and let the breeze work its magic. They trail by 19 points. Oscar Allen's kick. It's tough. No mistake about that. But the breeze should favour the right footer from there. Ball is on its way. Oh, what a wonderful goal. A Star 21 goal of the day. Given the conditions, how difficult it was to execute, expertly tutored, I would have thought. Thanks, boys. 6-7-43, the Sydney Swans. Brisbane Lions, 4-6-30. 2-0 in this quarter in favour of the Lions, Lee.
2: Yeah, but now the game is all the Lions' way. They're looking so much more assured. It doesn't look like the conditions are going to be hard to kick like a model lot of goals because of the very hard to set up plays. But all of a sudden now they're able to find their way through the Swans. The Swans are making a couple of mistakes. All of a sudden, this is the kind of game probably that was expected, not like the first 20 minutes when the Swans had such a good patch.
1: It shows you the contrast in their styles. The Sydney are chaotic, fast, handball, transition, Lions are kick marks. It's who gets that on their terms is where the game's going to go.
3: Three on the trot. Great shark by Goulden. Put Sydney in motion again, but Hanley dropped a mark. He should have taken. Has time to collect. Give to Roberts, who has a bounce as he works his way inboard. He's a lovely probing left foot kick. Just too probing there. It cleared the fingertips of the pack and goes through, as indicated by the mustachioed goalie at the Paddington end of the ground. I think for a behind, but there'll be another conference. He likes a conference, this man. Yeah, he's wondering whether it grazed the inside of the post.
0: So he wants to check whether it's the
4: umpire's call is one behind. Can we please check whether it hit the behind post?
0: So here we go. The Macca's padding's there.
5: Review underway.
0: And the ball's there.
1: Pretty close.
0: Gee, there's it is. It's the width of a French fry.
2: We're going to have to go to edge.
4: Don't worry about it.
0: Okay, I'm saying it hit it, and it should be a throw-in. Anyone want to be with us?
1: I'm against you. I'm saying point.
3: So am I.
2: Looks like it didn't.
3: Spinning pattern stayed the same.
2: Didn't deviate.
0: I'm saying it's behind.
2: That looked like it clipped it.
1: Do they have edge on the other post?
2: Yeah, on the blind post. Yeah.
3: Can get an optical illusion on those. I reckon.
0: Tim, am I right or is Sam right?
3: I'm sticking with
5: review
3: my
5: complete.
3: Guns.
5: Look at his angle. We can see the ball deviate as it passes. Whoa,
2: the deviation. The old deviation.
1: 1-0 the tone.
0: No, I got it wrong. You got it right, I think. No, I said it was a point. You said it deviated.
1: No, I said it did.
4: Give it 2 seconds.
0: Oh, okay.
4: Yep, we're good to go.
3: I thought you've learned
1: a valuable lesson. Yeah, well, the umpire said point, so I assumed that it was going for whatever the umpire said because it was very
0: Tim,
1: hard to see.
0: Ball is tossed in. Sydney deep into attack.
3: Oh, horrible throw into the wind. Shallow. Taken by McLean. He snaps a goal. Oh, that's the tonic for Sydney. Brisbane were coming at them hard.

0: side was effective. Hanley has it. Goulden, Bray, keeps running hard. Has a bounce to the wing on the eastern side. Was he unceremoniously, Tim?
1: Yes.
0: After he did, he wasn't just dealt with.
1: It was unceremonious.
0: And so the kick or the free goes up the middle of the ground. Further up the ground. Campbell's kick, top of the square. Sydney into attack. Oh, Logan McDonald almost to it. Is there a late free kick? Sydney's wide. Take us through it, Lee. Was there a little high contact late?
2: Well, it was just a pack mark on the top of the goal square. It looked like McLean had one grab, two grab, and then on the spoil, the umpires adjudicated that there was a high contact and a free kick paid.
3: Where was that?
2: There it is here. We see it.
4: Charlie.
2: On the Harvey Norman replay. Not much in it, but just a slight grab. Yeah.
5: After not paying the other one down the end hit wood, that's a very soft free kick there.
0: So this should be a goal, and they get one back yet again. McDonald for his fourth. He's done that. And they go to 12-10, 82 Sydney. Allen has three. Logan McDonald has four. And he threw himself back. And I said this to Nick Newman the other day. I said, it's a bit like Marsha Brady and the Brady Bunch. It wasn't even getting to first base. And you know what? He didn't even know who the Brady Bunch were. It was barely a touch on the shoulder.
5: Tone, you should know not to mention anything from about the 2020 of us newbies that are coming on this show, on this
0: Lee network. Lee knows who the Brady Bunch was. So did you, Tim. I bet you used to watch it too, Tim.
1: No, didn't, Tone. I'd grown out of that sort of stuff by then.
0: Were you watching the ABC at 9?
1: Yep. A lot of footy as well, bit of cricket as well. 25 points the margin here. Sydney again with a cushion. From the ball up, Lachie Neal wins it. Swings it into the 50. Allen in front, from behind. Hamling did well. Knocked it clear to the boundary. There will be a throw-in about 55 around from Brisbane's goal. 12-10, 82 to 8-9, 57. The underdog Sydney in front by 25. But I reckon Brisbane are just showing signs of life in this third quarter. However, Sydney keep providing the answer when they need to. Throw in Grundy and Fort. Fort front, Posse. Down to Neal. Quick hand pass to Levi Ashcroft. A high up and under. No one can mark it. Bailey's got it. They've got him. Rampy, been excellent back there. There'll be a ball up. It's right in front of goal, about 30 metres out. Good scoring position for the Lions.
0: Yeah, it certainly is. Little tap forward by Fort. Staying down, though. Well done by Roberts. Just clears the area enough. Dettoli the target. Stays down there. Well done, Billy Cootie. Neutralises the contest and wins a stoppage for the Swans.
4: Thanks, Joe.
0: Applause ringing the SCG. They're on the verge of something great, Sydney. Grundy, magnificent tap. Goulden's just been sensational again today. Low kick, stays in the field of play. Campbell's there, sliding across the ground, Zorko. Don't think it's humanly possible to put yourself up on the wet turf there, Tim. Result of which is, on the western side to the southern or Randwick end, Sydney's into attack, probably 75 around from their goal. Ball to be tossed in. Well, on the tyre power scoreboard, the footy final sails on now. Swans by 25 points.
1: Still a quarter and a half left in the game. A lot can happen in that time. Grundy powerful in the ruck, but it's a shark by Will Ashcroft. He gave to Lester, to Neal, who collects well. An awkward ball at his bootlaces. Kicks across the wing on the member's side. Dunkley onto the crumb. Taken high, I think, as his head was over the low ball. The umpire blows his whistle, but doesn't pay a free kick.
2: It unsighted, I think, but it was a high at the initial contact.
1: Ball up, scrimmage at the bottom of it. Neal really starting to get busy. Got it to Hipwood, tackled, dispossessed. Well done by Sheldrick, got it to Papley. Swings it across the wing, one-on-one. Curnow wrestling with Gardner. Gardner doing more of the wrestling. Andrews mops it up for Brisbane. Gives a little hand pass to Fletcher, to Gardner, to Lester, who swings his kick back to the centre line. Wobbled around in the breeze. Knocked Sydney's way by Lloyd. Collected by Cunningham. Hand pass to McCartan coming out of the back. Hand pass to nobody in particular. Swans though with the numbers. Cleary knocked it. Fell over. Picked up by Lloyd in support. Hand pass over the top to Campbell. He gave it back to Lloyd. Now back to Campbell. Spearing left foot kick onto the chest of McDonald, who takes a mark. 40 around from the

10 here into the last four. Brisbane will play a knockout qualifying final, semi-final at the Gabba next weekend against the winner of tonight's game between Adelaide and the Western Bulldogs.

0: Lee, you've seen it all in your football career. Hard not to get a little bit emotional, even if you don't involve what Sydney's done.
1: Well, what they've done with... they've got the weakened team, and I hate the concept that a handful of players mess up and everyone wants to blame the whole organisation. So I'm for the Swans. The players out there, they've got half a dozen players in who might not be there if there was the full complement available, but they've competed hard. They've had a couple of games where things have gone right for them, and no more than today. I mean, they were magnificent today.
0: No one on the planet expected a scoreline that had 53 points Sydney to the good of Brisbane.
2: Yeah, just an unbelievable game of football. The Swans had pretty much the whole game on their terms in terms of how the game plays out from a game plan perspective. I mentioned the stat around the three players kicking more than five goals in a final. It's happened four times in history. It hasn't happened since 1988, and no one's done it in 15 years in a game of football where that's happened. So what that forward line was able to do tonight, what the Swans were able to do inside 50, just full credit to them as an organisation to be able to go through what they've gone through over the last few weeks, and then to be able to perform at that level and with that level of commitment and desire is something they can be incredibly proud of.
0: So we're on here until 7 o'clock. 1-3-6-9-3 is the number to call. Nick Theodosi, Prestige Cars open line. If you have ever, if you've got a Prestige car, they're always buying Prestige cars, Nick and his wonderful family, but everyone should own, according to Nick, a Prestige car at least once in a lifetime. Across the road from the North Melbourne Football Club at 6:05. Now's the time to hop on the line. 1-3-3-6-9-3 and celebrate and salivate over what Sydney has done to Brisbane. So we'll get into the post-match now for Maccas. Grab golden deals with My Maccas app during September and you could win them a gold card, granting you free Maccas for life. So as it stands at the moment, Sydney is now through to the preliminary final, as is Hawthorn. Sydney will face the winner of the final next, I imagine it'll be Friday night, of Fremantle or Geelong. Brisbane awaits who wins tonight's game, Adelaide and the Western Bulldogs. But highlights are plenty. Where do you want to start, Lee? Do you want to start with the forwards or do you want to start with the magnificent midfield work of Errol Goulden?
1: Well, it always starts with the midfield because you've got to get the ball into your forward half for your Swans to have a chance. And they ended up getting 69 inside 50 entries, so they got really good supply. That's a lot. That's a massive number, particularly when we're thinking it's a difficult game to score. They were, particularly the Goulden, I guess, was the example. I mean, the ability to actually get 27 kicks, probably got 50 or 60 metres out of it, got the ball in there quickly, but the clearances 45-35, centre clearances 20-9. So that part of the game is the most critical. That's always the starting point. The Swans got on top there and they had the big forwards who were good enough to be able to kick a winning score. So, yeah, incredible, really. But it always starts at the middle and the Swans midfield group, fairly unheralded compared to their Lions counterparts. But they did. I mean, Goulden is regarded as one of the stars, but Rowbottom, we mentioned Sarong in there. I mean, their whole competitiveness in tight.
2: Of those 20 centre clearances, there's one thing to win the centre clearance and get territory on the ground, and a lot of teams would probably see that as a win at times because they can set in behind it, but they kicked 6 goals, 3 from centre bounce. So they weren't just getting it inside 50, they were getting it inside and they were scoring at a rapid rate. But their work off turnover, and that was the big watch on at the start of the game, especially from a Brisbane perspective in terms of their defence, that they have shown during the year when they're off defensively, they can get scored against very, very quickly in that turnover game. And Sydney scored 13 goals, 5 in that facet of the game as well. It's one of the most complete performances I've seen. And you got to couple in a few factors. There's a lot of factors in. There's what they're going through as a footy club in terms of the situation that's around the club at the moment. They're playing against the reigning premiers of the last 2 years who have been in supreme form. The undermanned team, and then they come in and lose their captain in the second quarter. There's so many factors that should have gone against them today. And this is where the credit, and as you said, Lee, the credit, it's not the whole footy club. The guys that are out there haven't been involved in

0: Now, amongst the cacophony of sound down there, Spiro, were able to see the genuine emotion, using that word again. What was it like in the rooms hearing it sung out with such gusto?
1: Absolutely incredible, boys. A very special moment in here. John Longmire, the former coach of the Sydney Swans, greeting each and every player as they walked into the rooms, and a great embrace with the current coach, Dean Cox, as well. So what a song. Dean Cox at the moment with his family, with his children, celebrating the win with them.
0: Now, you'll have to guide us. We got time to get a break away, or are we talking to somebody, or are they still just going with Dean Cox and Callum Mills for their presses? So we shall wait there. Spiro, are you able to enlighten us, please, down in those Victoria Sydney rooms?
1: Yes. I don't know if you can hear me, Tony. It's a very loud Sydney room.
0: We've got you.
1: We're just waiting for the media manager at the Swans to get us.
0: Okay, I'll tell you what we'll do. We'll take a little break now, and we'll get back to you with Sydney. Another upset. Two games down, or I should say three games down, two upsets. And at the SCG, 21-15, 141, the Sydney Swans over the Brisbane Lions, 13-10, 88. Right across Australia. And don't forget, join in the conversation. Hop on the line, 133-693. A day truly to celebrate the Sydney Swans' effort, winning by 53 points. Right across Australia through 5AA in Adelaide. I think you may well have left us now. Thank you for your company this afternoon. If not, you're staying on, no doubt crossing to your local broadcast on 5AA and relays across Australia. Thanks to McDonald's. Don't forget, you can grab the golden deals in the My Maccas app during September, and you could win a McGold card, granting you free Maccas for life across Australia. 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
14: From a team perspective, just love to know how the games how the game was set up by the coaches, because it just took everything away from the Lions tonight.
15: Yeah, I mean, we understood their strengths pretty early on, and you know, they love to control the football, and we thought that was going to be a big part of the game and shutting down their uncontested marks and trying to get that forward half territory. So I thought the boys that come in down forward line were elite around the ball and putting pressure on the ball carrier, and you know, our mids jumped on the back of that, shut down outlets, and our ability to get over in the scramble and outnumber was super tonight.
14: And just your little mate Paps, just what an outstanding night by him. He's had the kick, the 5 goals, 4 goal assists, outstanding. Just talk about the energy and how he's been as a leader over the last couple of weeks.
15: Yeah, he's been enormous. The way he galvanises the group, his passion to, you know, everything in life, really. He's just, yeah, if you're around him, the energy he brings to everyone, it's so infectious. And, you know, when he gets on a roll on game day, he's hard to stop. And, you know, with a young forward line down there these last couple of weeks, his ability to sort of lead them and put them in the positions to play footy has been enormous. So, yeah. Real leader for us, and he's enormous tonight.
16: And of course, Jake Lee Matthews here. How are you? Well played. I mean, your defence was outstanding. You were part of it. Only had 6 inside 50 marks for the opposition, which you might not have known, but that's outstanding. But it seemed to me that when the Lions wanted to look to play the 45, cross that short kick, like every time, most of the time you made them kick down the line. It was almost like a win every time you made them do that.
15: Yeah, it was obviously it was a big focus of ours. We thought the ability for our forwards to empty out and clog up that middle of the ground. Once they get their ball through there, they're really hard to stop. So it was a really big focus going in. And I think there was probably a period for 10 minutes there in maybe the second quarter where they got on a bit of a roll, and we could see how dangerous they were. So, you know, it's huge for the boys to be able to respond and get the game back on our hands. But, yeah, our defensive structure all night was really strong.
0: Jake, just in all of your games that you've played, what's game 295, siren rings. How emotional was this one compared to the others? Did this one stand out more, or is it like one of those truisms of life that the last steak you ate is the best one?
15: Yeah, I think you're right there, mate. It's, yeah, I mean, it's been obviously a big few weeks for the footy club, and, you know, it's probably galvanised this group even more, and, yeah, you know, our connection as a group, and I mean, to lose your skipper in the second quarter, and you know, really had to change things up from the back line, and yeah, I'm just super proud of this whole footy club, the way we've come together the last few weeks, and you know, we're bigger than a few individuals, and we showed that tonight.
16: We're saying it through the call, Jake, that it's not about who's not available. This 23 has got a really high level within them.
15: They do, mate, and that's all we ask of them. Coxie said at halftime, he said, I don't care if you've had one or two kicks, every person on the our whole 23 was playing their role at that time, and that's all we need to do for the second half. And I mean, some of Cleary's efforts, you know, Harry Kyle's contest, you know, these young kids, they're built for this. They've played consistent footy for a number of years in our reserves, and you know, when their time has come, they've really stood up. So yeah, super proud of them.
0: So, Jake, just before we let you go, do you have any idea what happens now in the next 24 hours? Do you all reconvene at the SCG tomorrow? Or is everyone told, get away for a couple of days and come back earlier in the week?
15: It's a super question, mate. I'm really not too sure.
16: Haven't been told yet.
15: Coxie will fill us in the next 10 or 15 minutes. But, yeah, I'm sure the boys will get a day or two to recover, and we'll lock in for a home prelim. How good?
0: Yeah, no, how good. Final question is, I ask this all the time, after the sides won, Saturday night approaches. Is it a large capricciosa, some Thai takeaway, and one or two cold beers and reflect on your effort?
15: Yeah, I'm fortunate, mate. I got all the family up from country Victoria, so we'll head home and have a quiet feed and you know, enjoy some time together. But, yeah, as I said, mate, super proud of the boys, and, yeah, an unbelievable win, so we'll enjoy it.
0: Excellent stuff. Thanks for joining us there, Jake Lloyd. Down in the rooms, the Sydney Swans. and you made the point, Lou. What was that stat you came up with? They took 6 marks inside 50.
16: Only 6 marks inside 50. I mean, the average is maybe a dozen. I mean, the Swans took 14. I mean, they'd give a set shot at goal if you have a mark inside 50. But they kept the Brisbane to only 6. I mean, that's an incredibly small number. So, and they got in there enough. They had 52 inside 50 entries. But the Swans' defence just was able to... I mean, Alan got a couple. I think we actually wrote out who it was before. Mate, Alan Morty got 3, but Logan Morris got a couple in the end probably. But that part of the game was like every other part of the game for that matter. So they'll play the Friday night prelim because they're now the highest ranked qualifier for the prelim. They finish higher on the ladder than Hawthorn. So that team gets the Friday night prelim. I don't think the AFL are going to change their system at this point in time.
0: We'll wait and see. Spiro, just stay in those rooms, have a mooch around, see if you can find any update on Callum Mills' knee. I don't know that you'll be able to, but we'll get back to you very shortly for the injury update. We do have a $100 gift card voucher thanks to Harvey Norman, so relax, enjoy the footy, let the robots do the work. Australia's complete outdoor robotics ecosystem now available to Harvey Norman. And also to the Saturday night team, we'll be offering the same. But at the end of the night, probably around about 10:30, we'll contact you. We've got your numbers there if you've won that magnificent $100 gift card, all thanks to Harvey Norman. Mark joins us now. Mark, welcome to 3RW Football. Here's Lee Matthews to have a chat with you.
17: Lee, I'm glad I'm chatting to you, mate, because you're an absolute genius. And when those five players were unfortunately, and the suspension or whatever, a mate of mine was devastated and he said, we can't win the flag. I said, well, what happens if three of those guys didn't play that well over the finals? You only got to cover two. And these other guys might have this absolute resilience. And a week later on 3RW, you said exactly the same thing, that it could galvanise guys to sort of lift that 1 or 2% and what's happened, this is what's basically happened in my opinion, and they're looking sensational, the Swans.
16: Just been amazing. I've got to say, I still thought the lack of, or the talent that's not in their team would prevent them being able to go deep into the finals, I've got to say. But right at the moment, you've got to say, this 23-0, though it's two games, fantastic against the Kangaroos, and just demolished the Lions today. So I think this thought that they couldn't go potentially all the way without the guys that we know aren't going to be available, the good players that are available, I think it has turned on its head. I think it's now possible.
14: It's definitely everyone now needs to rethink what it means, because this group against North Melbourne, everyone was last game of the season, North Melbourne. Yep. So the respect on that win probably wasn't as high as probably what it needed to be given the way that they did it. But this is against the reigning premiers of the last 2 years, one of the best teams in the competition, and they took everything away from Brisbane tonight, like absolutely everything from every facet of the game, everything you'd want to put on the table as a coach, Sydney went out and did tonight. So they show that if they can reproduce that in a prelim, I can't see a team beating them if they do that.
0: Just that point you make about taking everything away from them, is it easier to do at the SCG than anywhere else?
14: Yes and no. It's interesting. I was just thinking this in the break. The two teams that really, really took something away from their opposition were the two underdogs in these qualifying finals. So Hawthorn went over to Freo on Thursday night and had a succinct plan of how they were going to dismantle Fremantle. Sydney just did the same thing, and Jake Lloyd just ran through it with us. We wanted to take away their uncontested marks. We really wanted to clog the corridor. If they wanted to go around the outsides, they can. So it's a very, very specific plan playing against the team. Did Freo and Brisbane go away trying to take something off their opposition? I don't know, because they didn't win the games of football, but it's interesting that the two teams that went in with a really specific plan around how to beat their opposition, and it played out exactly that way.
0: It is 27 minutes past 6 o'clock on the Eastern Seaboard. This is 3RW Football post-match, all thanks to McDonald's and, of course, the Don't Maccas Walk Maccas Run to the new Quarter Pounder Barbecue Bacon. 133693, number to call. And there is the $100 gift card voucher. The Saturday night team will make sure that is given away. And we'll contact you. So we've got your numbers. We will be in touch there. But we're happy to get to your calls. And also, too, I want to get our producer, Jacob Saunders, on the microphone and live. And I want him to reflect on a conversation that he had with me about 2:30 this afternoon about what we're doing in post-match. You think I've forgotten, son? You're going to get on the line and we're going to see what you can, how you can explain yourself. Let's get back to another call. G'day, Rob.
18: G'day, how are you, fellas? Great commentating today. I just can't believe Sydney. That really is a good win. And Brisbane will bounce back next week, I think. And Tony, tonight, the old Scrays, can they do it? Can the old Footscray do it tonight?
0: Oh, yeah, God. I will be saying, Rob, when I'm at home, I will be saying Footscray. So I still say it now in commentary. Tim, I think from time to time you come along with me and calling him Footscray. Can they do it? Well, if you follow what happened to Carlton and join, or perhaps the compare and contrast, Carlton had a gutbuster last week getting over Melbourne. The Dogs had a gutbuster getting over Collingwood. Carlton was in there till halftime. Did they run out of legs? Who knows? I hope that's not the case with the Dogs, but we will be hoping, Rob, for the best. But the results, two of the three results, certainly have been shocks by any standard. 133-693 is the number to call. I'll get Jacob Saunders, our producer, on it. Also, we will see if we can get to the presses. And I would think, Sam, the protocols is that Chris Fagan, would he go? He would go first tonight because Brisbane would be looking to get out, would they not, and get to...
14: You'd think so. I don't know what the order is.
0: Follow that for. Spiro Christopoulos has done a magnificent job today. We'll get the injury report from you and plenty to round up between now and 7 o'clock. 21-15, 141. That's Sydney. Brisbane 13-10, 88. Across Australia, thanks to McDonald's, you're listening to 3RW Football.
19: Hi, this is Mel at ECH. How can I help?
20: Oh, well, hi there, Mel. It's Jan here. I've just got a letter about support at home and, well, it's a little bit confusing.
19: Yes, it can be confusing, Jan. We get lots of questions about that. Let's go through it.
20: Well, I don't even know where to start.
19: That's okay. 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
6: I am so looking forward to this Sunday, Timmy. You'll be calling it yes. On 7. Two cracking games. The first one's a second semi-final. It's Sunday 12:15, live on 5AA as well. Glenelg take on the Eagles. Promises to be a cracker. Joining us is Eagles senior coach Sam Jacobs. Source, welcome.
7: Hello, boys. How are we going?
6: Great win last week. That you had to fight that out to the end.
7: Yeah, we did. It's you know, Westies. We know sort of the Westie stories this year, and Bass had him playing some really good footy. And I guess even for myself, coaching against Bass, it was always going to be a big day in the coach's box. And I felt we planned well. And you know, ultimately the players need to execute it. And you know, much of the credit goes to the boys. I thought they were outstanding, and our ability to fight back when we got challenged as well was really important. So it was a very, very good win for the club, really.
6: Yeah, they, when a team hits the lead and got momentum to fight and wrestle that back, they're always the best wins. Any changes this week, Source?
7: Yeah, unfortunately we'll lose Max Lister, who's got a broken hand. So he, in typical finals fashion, I think he broke it about 10 minutes into the second quarter and just gritted for us in a great effort from Maxie. So he obviously comes out, and then I won't give too much away as the teams aren't announced yet, Rowie, but Glenelg can probably wait to see how the reserve shape up tomorrow.
8: Source, I actually thought it was a really gutsy win, and it's one that you can build on. When I looked at the two teams, I actually pointed out that you guys had six guys over 100 games and Westies didn't have one. So if you could keep tapping into that experience, and I think it came to the fore by the end.
7: Yeah, it is. I think that, and all those guys that were above 100 games were exceptional as well. Like, you know, Nick and Jack Hayes, Roller, Knight, Signor, and obviously Jimmy as well. So, they did. All those guys had big days for us in big moments. But I think, you know, while we do have that experience, we're probably light on at the other end as well. Like, we got a lot of players that are, you know, first-year players. You know, like Jack Cook, Mitch Harris is an under-18 lad. You know, Cade Herbert, Jet Hastings are only in their second year. So, while we've got experience, unfortunately, our middle players keep getting drafted, which you know, creates challenges. But you know, like, as I mentioned, both young and older players were able to impact on the weekend.
8: I thought your ruckman, big Lukacs. I just reckon. I mean, we played him in the state game last year, Source, and I think he's advanced so much even from then.
7: Yeah, it was, and I was probably a bit disappointed, to be honest, to see him not in the team of the year. I reckon. You know, Riley O'Brien had a fantastic year, but I think, you know, for Geordie to do what he's doing at that age and that experience, like, I know it would have meant the world to him, and hopefully we see him in the team, you know, multiple times years coming up. But he's massive for us, and he's another young lad as well. Kicked three or four goals in under-18s grand final in Adelaide Oval, so he knows what it's about, and he's a great leader, he's a great energy for us, and he's going to, you know, and we've challenged him all year that, you know, Ruck's an important position where you're going to come against good players every week, and so far he's stood up to the test.
8: Well, Cam McRae put in a good performance for the Tigers. That's his opposition number, so that'll be a real good challenge.
7: Yeah, he's had probably an underrated year, Cam McRae. I think sometimes everyone focuses on Glenelg's, you know, other stars that they have, and sort of he goes missed a little bit, but, you know, he's been as important as anyone over the last couple of years and played a big part in their success.
6: How do you beat Glenelg? What's the key there?
7: Well, I think, first of all, we need to start well. I think, you know, and both of you guys are SA NFL people, you know, the loser from that qualifying final, you know, it does, you know, put a little bit of pressure on him because you worry about going straight set. So it's really important that we start well. And we got to, you know, continue the momentum that we created last week. So that's, you know, that's the start of the game. And then outside of that, you know, we just need to be prepared to match him around the contest. And, you know, clearly they've got a dangerous forward line, but ultimately it starts around the ball. So, for us, we've got to get our midfield up and going. We've got to match their fight and their contest work as they got Sturt done around the contest last week. So it's important we bring that pressure and that intensity around the ball.
6: Yeah, you don't want to give them too many inside 50s with McBean
7: Correct.
6: And Hosey because, gee, this year they've hurt the Eagles, both of them.
8: Yeah, I was going to say, Sourcey, I saw they had 47 on the weekend and nearly got the chocolates over Sturt. Do you reckon 40 and under is probably the target?
7: I think so. And then I think the second part of that is just limiting where they get them as well. Like, if they are going to have shots, sort of force them wide. But I guess the only problem is, if you watch Liam McBean knock him over from 55 last week, Sturt didn't do too much wrong there either. But I think with those sort of players, you've got to sort of accept they are going to kick goals. Yeah. It's just about, you know, limiting their impact overall. And, you know, I'm pretty confident in our forward line. I think we've got a pretty dangerous forward line as well, led by Big Bow and Jack and Slads and Jimmy and all those guys as well. So whilst Glenelg have some firepower, we certainly have some firepower in front of the ball as well.
6: Yeah, your best is certainly good enough. I've enjoyed the year. You're confident for the Crows tomorrow, just changing tack, Source?
7: Yeah, I am. I feel they're really well prepared. And, you know, nothing's guaranteed after the disappointment of last year. But I think, you know, there is a lot of learnings. And I think the biggest thing is I've probably just enjoyed a lot of the terminology coming out from the Crows. Like, you know, last year they probably tried to, I guess, squash the pressure that comes with finals footy, whereas this year it's all about embracing it and understanding the heat and all that comes with it. And we saw that last night, that, you know, you can have the world's best plans, but if you don't bring the heat and the pressure around the ball, it's really hard to win. And, you know, Hawthorn were exceptional that last night, and the Crows are, I think they're the number one pressure team in the competition. So hopefully they can just simplify it, get the pressure around the ball, and then, you know, let those players bring out their class when it matters.
6: There's some really good matchups. They've got Bont and Richards. The Crows have got Dawson and Rankin. The English and McAndrew looms pivotal for me. You're a class ruckman of over 200 games. Where do you see the advantage there?
7: Yeah, no, it's going to be a really good battle. And I think the other part of that is, like, Bulldogs smacked Collingwood at centre bounce last week as well. So you can't afford to be playing off a long field. So it's really important they get that done first of all. So I think, you know, you have to have plans, but again, you're going to have to accept Bontempelli is going to have some moments throughout the game that he's going to get on top, and Richards as well. But I think, you know, as long as we sort of break even through the mid part of the ground, I'm confident we can get it done at each end. But it's going to be a great challenge. But getting to the ruck one, I think McAndrews, you know, he's a better centre bounce ruckman than English. I think English strength is more around his field play and his general play. So I think opportunities there for the Crows to get on top with that McAndrew connection with our mids.
6: And the great man, Taylor Walker, win, lose or draw will be his last game at Adelaide Oval.
7: Yeah, it's all good things come to an end, don't they?
6: They do.
7: You just think about all the great times we've had with Tex. And, you know, he's bigger than just a player for our footy club. And he's been an outstanding contributor on and off the field. And what better way than him to, you know, put in a good performance. And I expect that at Tex as well. Like, he's coming off six goals and, you know, it won't be Tex, you know, just finishing the game to the line. Like, I expect him to put in a really strong performance and really contribute. So it's going to be a massive night. We packed Adelaide Oval. We'll be humming. So it's going to be exciting times.
8: Speaking with Woodville West Torrens head coach Sam Jacobs. Now, back to your game. Last week, that finals game, and you need tough players in tough moments. I thought when there was a hard ball needed to be won, Ted Closey was outstanding.
7: Yep. Yeah, we're so fortunate to have him. He's just bought into the club as well. That's the thing I've really enjoyed with Ted. It's not coming over here to focus on getting redrafted or whatever. Yes, that's a part of it or whatever, but he's actually bought in and invested into the club. And I think you can see in the way he plays, Timmy, and that's what you're talking about, is, you know, he's prepared to get down and dirty. He's prepared to do all the hard stuff that not many others do. And, you know, it's the smothers, the tackles, the hard ball gets that he allows other guys, you know, to be able to play their game as well. So he's been huge for us, and I know, you know, he's a bloke who came over here and he wanted to be playing finals at Adelaide Oval, and it's great to see him doing that. Is that, you know, it's a real appeal for interstate players, is to come over here and play finals on Adelaide Oval.
8: Now, as a very strategic coach, a good self, and a man that set up many a stoppage, the last stoppage where Jack Hayes takes the tap off a loot catch, kicks the winner, unbelievable stuff. It was almost Davis-like from Sydney way back in 2005. How much was planning? How much was luck?
7: Probably 50-50, I reckon.
8: Yeah, I love the fact that it was Jack that went through.
7: Yeah, it's. I think Jack, you know, I'm probably not telling anyone that I don't know, but, you know, Jack's obviously with his knee challenges, he's a different player to what he was probably pre-getting drafted. So I'd like to think, you know, we've been very meticulous in his preparation, and we've got some strategic things we do to help get him into the game. And, you know, part of it is, you know, utilising him in things like that. And ultimately, he's the one that executes it with Geordie Lukac and gets it done. But I'd like to think we've done a really good job of managing his workloads and putting him in the right positions to be able to bring out that sort of stuff, because he's still our best field kick, Jack. He kicks the ball beautifully as well as anyone, and so the more times we can get the ball in his hands, the better.
8: Spot on. Now, just for my benefit, now I've heard some different pronunciations this year.
6: Oh, here we go.
8: Daniel Sladojevic?
7: Sladojevic.
4: This is interesting. Right,
8: well, I've been challenged by Sam Tugwell because I've been saying Sladojevic, and he said, no, it's Sladojevic.
4: So there was an interview done with him earlier this year, Source, where he said his name was Sladojevic. So this is interesting.
7: Well, there you go. Well, I'll follow up with Slads tonight and see where that one lands. Maybe he just accepts Sladojevic because it's easier for us Australians to pronounce it.
8: Yeah, but if it's Sladojevic,
7: so maybe that's I was actually impressed, Timmy, that you got Closey right, because everyone says Cloessy, but it's definitely Ted Closey. So. Yeah. I'll follow up with Slads, actually.
8: Yeah, I'm working hard in my craft. There thanks, you go. Seth.
7: that's what you built your career on, Timmy, doing all the fundamentals right. I like it.
6: Source, have a ripper, mate. It's going to be a terrific day of Sandful footy at Adelaide Oval, starting with your game, Glenelg v Eagles, 12:15. All the best, and thanks for your time.
7: Father's Day as well, Rowie. So hopefully we can give you the best present that you deserve, mate. So thanks very much for the support, guys.
6: Same to you. Source Jacobs, our guest.
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6: Crows v Dogs, Saturday night, elimination final. Joining us, defensive coach Jack Holmes. Jack, welcome.
15: Hey, fellas, how you doing?
6: Can we start with your coach, Nixie? How is he? It was a tough week to have to deal with that innuendo and scuttlebutt.
0: Yeah, he's been awesome, to be honest. I mean, obviously not ideal preparing for an elimination final and having to deal with the external noise attached to that. But, you know, he's been exactly as he's been all season long, comes in high energy, preparing. To be honest, we've internally just been put our heads down and preparing really hard for this game. So we're looking forward to it, actually. I think players, coaches, it's going to be a cracker.
6: You can do one of two things. You can distract or galvanise, Jack.
0: Yeah, I think definitely we're trying not to give it too much air because I think internally we all acknowledge we're a pretty good footy team, especially the last couple of years, the footy we've played and the work that the body of work we've done and we've put out there for the last couple of years. I think we've got a lot of confidence internally, and I think the evidence is there too to show that. So we haven't necessarily given it too much oxygen internally inside the building. So, you know, it's elimination finals. You only get one crack at it this week. There's a lot of energy that's been diverted into the Doggies. So that's where it's been. And, we're 24 hours away now, so it'll be a good one.
6: Yeah, and the unknown and the only unknown, because you've prepared the team beautifully, is performing under finals-like pressure. We saw what happened to Fremantle last night. They looked like deers in headlights because one team bought the heat. The other team couldn't deal with it, Jack.
0: Yeah, that's it, isn't it? I think that's finals footy in a nutshell. That was a cracking game of footy, and it's the smallest of margins that sort of been able to bring the pressure and also withstand it when the opposition puts you under it. So, you know, we obviously went through our own experiences last season, and we've had moments this year where we've been able to handle it across the course of this season. And I think we've got to make sure that, as you saw Hawthorn last night, we've got to be the team that brings that pressure, put the opposition under the pump early, and it does go a long way to getting the game on your terms. So, you know, we've been through a lot of that this week, and that's certainly a key point for us going in.
6: Yeah, your back six, have you got a licence or giving them a licence to go at it tomorrow with their leg, you know, bite some good kicks off like they can do and the running carriage?
0: Across the whole team, I think it's been noted a lot across the course of the year that's probably an area that we haven't been consistent enough at, and we've been searching at times across, and we've shown it in patches, but, you know, we acknowledge it hasn't been as consistent as we would have liked as well. So I think we've found some really good momentum in that Giants game a couple of weeks ago, and it's been able to carry that over, and just trust yourself and play the game at the right times. Like when you get the opportunity to counter-attack on half-back or in midfield, you've got to take those opportunities. And when you can get there, you try and catch the opposition napping. But at the same time, too, you do have to balance it. You don't want to go all out all game and then you can leave your defence behind the ball pretty vulnerable. So it is a balance, but we definitely do. You know, you want to attack and plan a tackle style of footy for sure.
8: Jack, I'm just wondering, do you restrict players watching other games? Like, would they have all watched last night's final, or is it up to the individual?
0: Yeah, it's up to the individual. We try not to, you know, I think you encourage guys to have a look at games of footy more often than not, just especially the finals. You get a bit of an indication of how the umpires are going to umpire it, and, you know, what the pressure could be like and what certain teams are doing. Definitely last night's game. I'm sure there's probably going to be some less players tonight that maybe don't watch tonight's game. Yeah, they don't necessarily want to potentially play through our game in their own heads. But yeah, I mean, each to their own. There's some guys who will watch six games of footy on the weekend, and there's some guys who will watch zero. So you just try and encourage them to suit what their routine is. But yeah, last night was definitely a good one for everyone to have a look at.
8: Yeah,
0: I imagine.
8: Exactly. Yeah, good stuff. The Bulldogs, is it a case of, like, stopping the midfield, winning the game?
0: I think, like a lot of games of footy, the midfield battle is pretty important, and they've clearly got some guns in there. And I think we've found across this year as well, we've got some pretty potent weapons going through there too. So, yeah, it will be. It'll be really important. I think when we played them in round 14, it was earlier in the year, we had a really strong game through that part of the ground, and we were able to score from CV and got some real momentum going our way in that part of the ground. So, look, you know, you acknowledge probably the two that stand out for them are Bont and Richards are really important, but they're going to have to put as much time into, you know, our midfield and with Ranks and Dorse and Danny Boy, who's rolling through there as well at the moment. So it will be a really good battle. And then from my end of the ground, we're going to make sure we're holding up our end defensively and if we can give our forwards enough opportunities, we feel confident that we're able to kick a pretty strong score.
6: Yeah. So Dan Curtin's going to play all game inside mid?
0: He gives you a bit of balance. I mean, the game will throw different looks at us, but we're certainly enjoying what he's been able to do the last couple of weeks he's played in there. And you know, a lot was said across the pre-season how he was training as a midfielder before he got injured, unfortunately. And he's just found his feet the last sort of month or two, and now he's really, really starting to give us some good looks through there. But we've got flexibility. You know, we've got Jakey Toligo as well, plays across the half forward and midfield for us. So we have options through there, but he's certainly given us a different look, which we really enjoy.
6: Yeah. I don't think they're going to let Dawson run around like an unregistered dog like they did last time, and they'd be pretty aware of Rankin, his last month numbers. I know Bont and Richards are stars unto themselves, and I like this kid called Frazier as well. They bat down to about four with real talent. Will it be that juicy matchup, Bont and Richards, Dawson and Rankin, and we'll just see who wins?
0: I mean, you've got a few different plans. Clearly, you have to have some different levers you can pull depending on where the game's at, and you try not to divulge them going into the game. But I think a lot of the time, as a midfield battle, you do have to back in your players. And, you know, we've got a very handy ruck as well, and so do they in English. So that'll be another good battle in itself. But, yeah, there's always... It is a really tough balance to strike. Is how much do you try and take away, you know, say using a tagger, take away one of their gun players, but then at what point are you pulling yourself apart and not able to give yourself some good offensive looks at the same time? So, look, we've got a couple of things that we like to go through in games, but, you know, we're going to have to win our own ball in there at the same time with those boys that you mentioned.
6: Yeah. I just don't think they've got the defenders to curb our big three in Tex, Filthy and Fogg. Now you've got Archie, who's a threat in the air. You get enough quality footy in there, I think that'll be the game, Jack, is how I'm seeing it.
0: Yeah, I think we've shown across the year, if we can give our forwards, we've got quality forwards, if we can give them enough opportunities, they compete really hard for us. The Doggies have been really strong the last month or two, though, as well, and they get numbers back and they really support their defence, and they've been quite hard to score against, too. So we're under no illusions in that space that we can't just rely on Filthy and Tex and whatnot having a really big game in themselves. It is going to be a battle. So, you know, it'll be interesting what it throws at us. But, we understand that if we can give those boys a go and opportunities, it does go a long way for us.
8: Hey, Jack, they had to make a move because Kennedy came out of the lineup. They brought in a big key forward, Will Lewis. Now, presuming he goes forward, Lobb has to go back to try and cover off some of your forwards.
0: Yeah, it'll be interesting, that one. We're thinking the same thing. Like, Lewis has played most of his footy this year as a forward, and he competes really well for him. He's a strong target, and he's hard to mark the ball against when he is up there. So, yeah, I mean, your guess is as good as mine.
8: Yeah,
0: you know, Lobb's shown himself to be pretty versatile. He's played all ruck, forward and back for him in multiple games, really, across the year. So, yeah, I mean, you know, that's certainly a way they could go, and we're planning for whichever way they do, we'll have a couple of options ready. But, you know, he's a pretty important player for him, Lobb, being able to do that and flip between positions.
8: And that weekend off that you had, was there any sort of, like, match simulation or anything going on there? Because we spoke to Riley O'Brien, the whole squad's training.
0: Yeah, yep. Now the whole squad's in. We've got a pretty fit group to pick from at the moment too. We've only got a couple of boys who are unavailable through injury for selection. So, yeah, we've got a really good squad mentality, and we gave the boys the weekend off just to have a mental and physical freshen up, and
8: right.
0: We did a sort of a match sim session on the Thursday, Friday before we had the weekend off. So yeah, it's always a balance, really. Do you play three or four quarters, or do you just have a training session and just have a quarter and try and work through it that way? But yeah, you don't want to overdo them. You just want to give a little freshen up and make sure you get a bit of a hit of your footy contest for the week.
6: Texas' last game at Adelaide Oval, win, lose or draw, has it been highlighted, or is he a sort of bloke, he's had his goodbye game the last game of the year, GWS, he kicked six, now it's down to business?
0: Yeah, he's pretty locked in, I think,
6: yeah,
0: Tex.
6: Well,
0: he wants a lot more than, you know, it's worth acknowledging what a career he's had for sure, and especially the impact he's had at Adelaide and Adelaide Oval, the games he's played there. But I think he's looking at bigger things at the moment in terms of what he can do to win a premiership. And so, you know, the Giants game was a great opportunity for the club to highlight him, and he played really well in that instance too. So it was a great night in that regard. So, yeah, I think he feels like he's head down, getting to work, and there's a lot more footy, hopefully, to be played than the one this weekend.
6: Now, Jack, our topic's a big rev up. Timmy did his, I've done mine. You've got the back six in front of you. Give us a big rev up for a bottle of Rosden Black Guts. What are you going to say? Just give us 10 seconds.
0: Okay, nah. All we've got to do is what we've been doing all year, boys. Bring our contest, take the game on when we get our opportunities, and make sure we're organised behind the ball. And the boys will know what that means. Probably not sending new boys out on the field, but it's going to be important for us.
6: Well done, Jack. Fantastic season today. As Timmy's always said, the new season starts. It starts tomorrow night. Have a ripper.
0: Thanks, mate. Cheers.
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32: When you play finals footy, the attention comes on you. 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
33: This year we're going into it knowing that it's not any other game, trying to really, you know, absorb that pressure and be able to put the pressure back on other teams.
1: Dawson, outside 50. It's going. It's going. He's on fire.
2: We are absolutely pumped for the final series.
32: I think we're in a really strong position when it comes to, you know, what we're putting out on the field. We're hardened from last year's experience.
2: Yes, we haven't won a final, but we've sat up there with Freo with win-loss record.
3: If Adelaide loses to the Western Bulldogs this Saturday, then I expect Matthew Nix will lose his job.
4: In one night, there's so much pressure on Nix and they need to win, otherwise he's losing his job. How about look at the positive side of things?
32: That seems to be the industry we're in. There's a lot of pressure comes with the jobs we have. It's the pressure I love. It's why I'm in the job. When you've got confidence and belief, things like this galvanise your group.
5: They've got some unheralded players who go through there a little bit, and we'll need to spread the load to challenge the Crows in front of a pretty parochial Adelaide crowd.
32: You know, there's eight teams now. They're the best teams for a reason. They have a very rounded game. They defend well, they attack well, they compete in the contest well. So we're one of those teams. We're really confident that with the game on our terms, hopefully you'll see some really exciting footy.
27: Welcome to 5AA Finals Football. It's Adelaide taking on the Western Bulldogs, live from Adelaide Oval, with Adelaide's premier call team, Stephen Rowe, Will Goodings, Tom Wren, and Scott Camporeale.
7: My goodness.
32: They defend well, they attack well, they compete in the contest well, so we're one of those teams. We're really confident that with the game on our terms, hopefully you'll see some really exciting footy.
27: Welcome

0: from those on the outside. The coach put under scrutiny like he's never had to endure as speculation runs riot. This will be his last game if he doesn't win tonight. Matthew Nix has never before tasted victory in a final as coach, and one tonight will silence many and surely forgive all manner of sins that have come before. They're strong favourites to claim their fourth finals victory against the Dogs, but this weekend has demonstrated already anything can happen, and the unbelievable often does. There's no second chances for the two sides this evening. It's Adelaide against the Bulldogs. It's elimination final time. And joining me in commentary, Will Gooding, Scott Camporeale, Stephen Rowe. Gentlemen, the stakes don't get much higher than this tonight.
1: No, good evening, fellas. Yes, we've been waiting for this, haven't we? Probably for 12 months, to be fair, because we've all sat through the Hawthorn and Collingwood finals last year, and redemption is tonight. They obviously need to win this. It's cut and dry, isn't it? Win and you're out. Win and you're in, and lose. The heat comes on again for Matthew Nix.
2: I hope the preparation of the Adelaide Football Club has been better than the 5AA commentary box in this one so far. So the media lift didn't work. Does anyone believe in omens, by the way? The lift didn't work. We thought Tom Wren was stuck in it. Mm. Rowie forgets his media pass and can't get into the ground. And Tom Wren went and had a Michelin star dinner before he came in and only just made the start.
1: It's amazing.
2: So, like, gentlemen, it's finals, all right? Yeah. Let's try and sharpen up a little.
1: Well, there's only one bloke that's had some trimming so far, and he's hosting.
2: Yeah.
0: I feel good.
1: How was your corned beef sandwich that we had out the back there? It's a little dry.
2: I'm waiting for a pasty to be heated up.
1: Yeah, well, Sam Datto, you better get in quick. He's the best at it. Anyway, let's talk about the game.
2: So the omens aren't great. Yeah. Stephen Rowe, I try to do something scientific when you have nerves about a game and you go through the teams line by line and think, who's got the most avenues to victory? And I did that, and I was feeling really good this afternoon. And then I watched Sydney-Brisbane.
3: Oh, wow.
2: A game that made no sense whatsoever if you scientifically went through on paper what the two sides had at their disposals. Finals are just different.
3: They're a leveller. Footy is the best leveller of
2: just,
3: sport.
2: There's an extra element of unpredictability.
3: They had no right to win, Sydney.
2: None.
3: Not only did they win, they took apart and dismantled Brisbane. They smashed them. And you're saying about being embarrassed. The Crows showdown 60 still rings in my head. Mm. And you'd think you'd learn from that, making statements about predictions. But we're here to talk from the heart. We're here to talk science and we're here to talk numbers. And I'm lucky I've got Campo next to me, and sometimes they back up and sometimes they don't. I was confident coming into this game that the Crows would win by 6 goals. And there's main reasons for it. We're going to discuss that. But then in the back of my head, I keep thinking about that showdown 60 when I said they should win by 90 plus, and I got absolutely embarrassed. They're a bloody good team, the Bulldogs, no question. Campo's going to get down to line as you discussed how they can or can't win. I think there'll be two results. I'm going to dumb down a bit. There'll be two results.
2: Don't say they can either win or lose.
3: No. Yeah, well, actually, I am. Well, I think...
1: Nostradamus,
3: Oh, he's too smart for me. Yeah, you're too smart for a footy caller.
1: You should be here on a Saturday night.
3: There's not two results. There could be two scenarios.
1: Yeah.
3: I think if it's close, it's going to be close all day, I'd be fearful the finishing of us and the Dogs could get it done. And Campo, you've got a stat to back that up.
1: Yep, 8-0 they are this year.
3: 8-0.
1: 1-10
3: when
1: points.
3: When it's close, they win. Okay, so that's a good body of work. Mm. So that's a pretty reasonable outcome if it was to be close. Now, I don't think it will be close. If it's not, the Crows will win by 6 goals plus.
1: And so just for the record, 4-4 Adelaide on the flip side.
3: Well, there you go. There you go. So that could be a picking a cherry off a tree type of comment. But that's how I see it. Look, I am confident about this game. Campo, you'll go through it. From last year's finals to this year's finals, they're better prepared. They've told themselves they're better prepared. Mentally, let's hope they are. We won't know till they bring the heat and can bring it for 4 quarters, because they couldn't do it in 2 finals last year. What I am hopeful is that Rankin is in exquisite form. Mm. McAndrew's in and Archie. That's 3 massive ins that they didn't have this time last year. So on paper, you would say they're better. They're telling us they're fitter and they've been prepared better. Tick that box. That's 2. So mental and that's the other one. The only unknown is, can they do it in a final when the heat of the battle's on, make good decisions under pressure? And I'm still vulnerable with a couple of things with that. I know Capo's going to probably back that up. So, but having said all of that, look, they just have to win simply. And I think if they don't win, old mate might have to tell his story walking.
0: Before the bounce, thanks to Biobin Bathrooms and Kitchens. Just on that, Campo, you brought up that stat. do you sort of see it potentially playing out a similar way?

0: I think it's going to be close. I think that the midfield battle is going to be intriguing once again.
1: Isn't it?
0: You know,
1: I'm looking forward to it.
0: Because they load up, the Doggies there. If you have a look at what they did last week against Collingwood, they didn't tag Nick Dacos. They went head-to-head from there. But the numbers, if you have a look at what the Doggies were able to do against Collingwood, they had plus 19 in clearance. They smacked them at centre bounce, which is going to be a challenge for Adelaide tonight. They kicked 33 points out of there last week.
1: From centre square, that's a big number.
0: So to tie that in, they had 19 more inside 50s. So they played the game in their front half. The Doggies only kicked 7 points out of their back half last week. So that what that tells you, they played a front half game because they were able to win clearance, get it in their front half, and their pressure turned the ball over in their front half. So they still won contested possession, which is Achilles heel of Adelaide when they lose. So they understand that that's going to be a big thing tonight in these conditions. And they had 17 marks inside 50, the Doggies, last week. They've lost Darcy. They've only really got Norton up there as a tall. They bring Lewis back, who's 195, a little bit taller, but doesn't really, he's a bit more of a lead-up type player. But they've gone smaller. And these conditions, I was driving in and I was sitting here like driving in thinking, oh, I don't know, does that help the Doggies tonight? If they can get control of the middle of the ground, we've seen what Arthur Jones has done the last couple of weeks. Cody Waitman's now had a good run in there. Riley West has been really strong in that front half. They've got Richards and Bontempelli are goal-kicking midfielders that get ahead of the ball. Davison on the wing. They've got options. Whereas Adelaide on the other end, it's all been about their key forwards. Yep. So it's going to be an interesting dynamic through there. And the fitness thing, Roy, I don't know. Yes, they've been able to rest players, but you look at guys, they've missed a lot of footy. Riley Thilthorpe hasn't, you know, really hit. His back, I still think, is an issue. Jake Sligo hasn't really recovered from a pre-season that had some hard issues earlier in the year. Archie's had three hamstrings. You can go through Myriad. Cummings has had hamstrings as well. Taylor Walker's been in and out. Darcy Fogarty's been in and out. So the continuity is the thing that worries me compared to what last year. Yes, they might have, but I think some of it's been forced on the basis of injuries and some suspensions.
2: Yeah. Before the bounce, thanks to Byvan Bathrooms and Kitchens. Just on the midfield battle, Campo, no Kennedy tonight for the Bulldogs. Generally their number one run with option. Went with Dawson when they played in Marvel. And was
0: didn't help him.
2: No, didn't help I bring that up not to bring back up a bad memory for Matt Kennedy, but does it simplify things midfield-wise for the Bulldogs? And their only option is attack.
0: Yeah.
2: They're going to have to... They don't have a natural run win for Rankin or a natural run win for Dawson. So...
0: No. Yeah, I think it does to a certain extent because sometimes you rely on that type of player to get it done. But what Matt Kennedy does, he still wins his own ball and he does get forward on those guys. He's a goal-kicking midfielder that gets forward. So he's another big body that they'll miss through there. I think Dan Curtin will probably go to Marcus Bontempelli and take control of that one there. I wouldn't do it personally. I think I'd play Jordan Dawson on him and let him play.
2: Like, is go head to head.
0: No, let Dawson go head to head with Bontempelli as the captains, and you just get that done. And then I'd be letting Dan Curtin just play. Let him play.
1: Yep.
0: Let him hunt the ball. Big body, slippery, wet conditions. You saw what he did against GWS a couple of times. You just can't get around him. And that's what we've been calling for 12 months to get him in there.
3: Before the bounce, thanks to Biurban Bathrooms and Kitchens, your home renovation experts, biurban.com.au. No late changes for either side, so there are no late hiccups, barring anything happening in the next 20 minutes or so before we get out there. I think that quarter you touched on, Will, that Jordan Dawson had, I think that's the best individual quarter of any player I saw this season.
2: He kicked three goals,
3: had 14 or 15 touches. He was unbelievable. Crows got a great record against the Doggies in finals. They're 3-0, and Campo, you had your fingerprints all over one back in 2015.
0: Yeah, they're not hard to win finals.
3: Yeah. I still think that...
0: Is that a bit cocky?
3: No, sorry, no, I love that. That field kick from... The field kick from Taylor Walker to Charlie Cameron's the best field kick I think I've seen live.
2: Yeah.
3: It was unbelievable.
0: Well, it was that last 3 minutes without going back too far. The game was in the balance.
1: Wasn't it?
0: And as a coach, you're sitting there going, boys, we're just going to hopefully the best players make really good decisions and we can win it around the contest. And that's exactly what happened when Taylor was... Because we're sitting up at this elevated view And I could see Charlie Cameron sprinting through there, and you're just sitting there thinking, if he's good enough, he's going to see it. And, yeah. And you could just see he just hesitated enough. If you watch it, he just had a little look. He knew he was there, and he just timed that kick perfectly.
3: Yeah, yeah.
0: And we said in the box, game over. I've still got chills just thinking about it. It was
3: great. Right. 40 metres out, he still had to ice the kick, and he did. Yeah. He nailed it.
1: I was lucky enough to call that passenger play, and Taylor took his second bounce, and I'm saying, Eddie's out. And I'm thinking, why would he not kick it there? Was it Eddie Bell? I reckon it was Eddie. And then no one saw it. I didn't. Charlie on the inside.
0: Well, he was
1: just
0: the second
1: genius.
0: One. Well, he was the second one in the chain.
3: Yeah,
1: he was.
0: And he was sort of got half covered, Eddie, because he was sprinting back towards goal. But, you know, that those three as a combination were pretty deadly.
1: Unbelievable.
0: That,
1: Where was that game?
0: MCG.
1: Was it MCG? Oh, God, that was unbelievable. Yeah.
3: Let's hope there's a moment like that tonight for the Crows. And Taylor Walker in game number 318. He's the third most capped ever Crow. What a career he's had, Rowie.
1: Oh,
3: we've spoken a lot about him this year, but it's been phenomenal.
1: Look, it has. And I think of all the stars we've had, he's been as big a person on the field as off.
3: Yep.
1: And that's nothing against Rue or McLeod or Hart and Goody and all of those. His off-field stuff that Phil Walsh picked up, and Campo talks about it, and my son lived it with him. He has this charismatic culture. That is a fantastic word. You gravitate to him, and he has a genuine passion for everyone and an interest. He's inquisitive, and he cares. He's got the biggest bloody heart. Now, that you can't, and I love Rory Sloane. Rory Sloane was as close to that, but no one was Tex. That is a massive cultural thing you have to change. He's fun. He has a gag. He's old school. He'll have a beer. But knuckles down, as hard a trainer as anyone. He is the complete package. And, look, he'll be missed. It's going to be his last ever game for the Crows on this ground, because we're not coming back. This is it. Mm. And I'd love to see him go out with a bang. I actually had to contact him today about a couple of other little things that he did.
0: He didn't annoy him for tickets on the day of the game.
2: You disrupt his preparation.
1: No.
0: Well, a couple of wrist passes to get down the room.
1: No.
0: Leave him alone, mate. He's got a job to do tonight.
1: Well, this is the thing I'm going to. I've been with Make-A-Wish for 30 years. I only have to ring him, and he doesn't want any accolades. Now, if I'm doing it, other people do the same thing. His heart is bigger than this bloody oval. For stuff that he does off his own bat, and I could say something else that out of his own money he's paid for. But anyway, there was a young lad who turned 18 today. Not today, sorry. He actually does turn 18 today, but about Tuesday I got a call. Could you get Taylor just to, on his phone? Now he would get, I don't know, how many of them he'd get? Within an hour. Bang, happy birthday, Nath, have an 18th, suck the front. And only he could do it. I love him.
2: Yeah,
1: I love
2: it's
1: him.
2: Special.
1: Now it's a final. It's his last game. Last thing he watches is dumbass Rowan say, can you just do into a camera and just send that? He does. He's like Mods. He never says no. You put your hand out for a graph, he will stop and he will do it. They are special people.
3: But he's a larrikin too, isn't he?
1: But that's right. That's the beauty of him. He is a larrikin.
3: He's a just here on Wednesday night, very small example, just yelling out while you're doing your cross, just having a laugh. Hey, don't stuff it up. Just
1: that's him.
3: But just,
1: that's
3: him. And you're like, you've got other things. But he just loves that. He's a character.
1: He's never forgotten where he's from. And he just has that little bit of bogan in him, that good bogan. He's got a bit of class.
3: Yeah.
1: And a little bit of dopey. Like he talks like a dopey, but he's not a dopey.
2: He's
1: the sharpest tool in the shed.
3: Mm-hmm.
1: Like he's just what's that word I'm looking for? He's a quandrum, not a quandrum. What's the word? He's a oxymoron.
2: Yeah.
1: What you see is not what you get.
3: Mm. Yeah.
1: But what you see is what you get. I love those people.
3: Yeah, he's a gem, an absolute gem. Before the bounce, thanks to Byerburn Bathrooms and Kitchens. We'll take a break. Of course, if you're catching up today, Brisbane has been stunned by Sydney.
1: Not stunned, smashed.
3: Smashed. So
1: head there.
3: And it means
1: that was three whistles.
2: I'm glad this is radio and people only got to see what hear the whistles.
1: Well, on Facebook, it was down with the pants.
2: Yeah, okay. No, we're good.
3: Yeah.
2: We're good.
1: Yeah, yeah, okay.
2: What you demonstrated, they were well beaten.
3: They were well beaten. And it means
1: they were
0: you haven't done a Saturday night for a while.
1: But the reason you mention that, and this is the thing, how angry will they be on the Gabba? The winner of this
3: plays them.
1: Has to go up there.
3: Yep. So it's a tall order.
1: But this is the finals where you could win. This is the one.
2: You know what? You've got to beat good teams.
1: You've got to beat good teams.
3: If you're going to do it, you've got to win them. Let's take a break. Back on the other side, the first bounce not far away. This is 5AA football, all thanks to the Fleurieu Milk Company. 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
3: And it is before the bounce, thanks to Biurban Bathrooms and Kitchens, Adelaide and the Bulldogs. The final for week number one. Well, I guess if you want to count wildcard weekend, you can do that. But for the first time tonight, it's time to head down to the boundary, all thanks to AFM World Strategy. Monique van der Heijden is down there for us. She's done a great job all year. Monique, the all-important conditions, how are they shaping up down there?
20: Yeah, look, I have to say, it's been a day with plenty of rain and on and off throughout the whole afternoon, but it does look like the radar looks pretty clear for this evening's game. I will say a bit of dew still left there out on the turf, so maybe a few slips early underfoot. In terms of the wind, it's quite gusty down here. It has been all day as well. If anything, it's currently favouring the cathedral end of the ground, so that might impact play early. Now, on the atmosphere, though, this place is almost completely packed packed out, and I was just watching the Crows as they were running out before they came through the banner. They came together and they said a few words there as a group in a huddle before running through. You've already touched on the drama of this week off field, whether it would galvanise the group or whether it could potentially dismantle it. By the looks of that, it looks like they're trying to galvanise, but we'll have to wait and see into the first bounce to see if that blows over into play today as well.
3: Yeah, it's going to be fascinating. Great stuff as always. Monique van der Heyden, she'll be with us throughout the evening to keep an eye on things as we get into the player spotlight, all thanks to Unique Home Style Foods. Cambo, Will was talking about the players, the matchups, everything a little bit earlier. And I think the big one that Adelaide will hopefully be able to exploit is Isaac Rankin. Who from the Doggies is going to have that tall task of trying to shut him down, do you think?
0: Well, I don't think they've actually got anyone, to be honest. So for me, it's probably just him and Richards going head to head. So can Isaac put enough pressure on him forward of the ball? Because I know Ed Richards will be able to do the same on the flip side. So that's going to be probably the challenge. And he has improved, Isaac, in terms of his ability to run both ways. But he's going to have to do it tonight, because if Ed Richards gets ahead of the game, his skill level and his ability to kick the ball inside forward 50 is, you know, very, very good. So that's going to be a challenge, Lou. It really comes down to Bont and Richards versus Dawson and Isaac Rankin, really. Who can stand up and dominate the game in that part?
2: We've got a bit of rain, gentlemen.
1: Well, I got my scooter down and I'm thinking Fogg, Walker, Thilthorpe. They've only got crap defenders, and now it's raining.
2: So, what you're inadvertently doing was a rain dance, as it turns out.
1: Oh, this is the last thing they needed.
2: It is bucketing down.
1: This is the last thing three tall forwards need. Campo, you agree?
2: Why are you smiling like that?
1: No, it was a wry smile.
2: Yeah.
1: He had a go at me in the break. He said, if it rains, Stephen, I'd be a bit nervous.
0: Well, only because the Doggies, and we touched on it before, since Darcy's gone out, they've had to find different avenues towards goal. Yeah. So if you have a look at their forward line, I mean, it's going to be Riley West, Norton, Lewis, and then you've got Jones, Waitman will go through there, a little bit of Sanders. You've got like
1: Smalley, yeah.
0: And they've all been able to hit the scoreboard. So if you have a look at what they've been able to do, I mean, Waitman's only played the 10 games, but he's kicked 7 goals. Bontempelli's kicked 31 as a midfielder. Richards kicked 20 through there. And then you've got Jones, 25, and Norton, 50. So, you know, they've got the small enough. And what they were able to do is keep it in there last week with their forward pressure. So that's going to be a challenge. And we know that Adelaide haven't been able to move the ball as well out of their back half. And these conditions definitely don't help if you want to go run and gun and handball and sling it around. So, but the other thing too, Roey, so if you talk about those three tools, Tugger's back in the studio, so I'll give him some credits. We had a bit of a look. 6-2 they are with the three forwards that play tonight. So they were able to win against round 11 against Hawthorn with this three tools. Western Bulldogs round 14, round 19 against Sydney. So that was probably the one that you'd look at, and you there go, well, that's a good sign. And then they lost against Frio and GWS the last couple of weeks when they came in. So 6-2 with that tallish forward line, but I guess the conditions are going to make it very interesting. So, if we talk about spotlight, I want to put it on Josh Rochelli tonight. His last month's been poor for mine. He hasn't really been involved. His intensity's been poor. I've watched the games. He's had four tackles in the last 4 weeks. Yes, he's kicked a couple of goals, but they've all been sort of out-the-back goals. He hasn't really performed. He needs to stand up tonight for Adelaide in these conditions.
3: Well, particularly, yeah, with this rain now coming down, it's tailor-made for a player of his size and stature. And you're right.
0: Because we know what Neil Bullen's going to do.
3: Yep.
0: We know what Ben Keyes is going to do. His work rate for me the last month hasn't been at the level. And the challenge is, in finals, you can't just pick and choose.
3: Mm. Player spotlight, all thanks to Unique Home Style Foods, supporting South Australian businesses, large and small.
2: I want to ask you about the ruck battle, yep, at Campo, because last time these sides played around 14, McAndrew got a hold of Tim English. Yep. He had 15 touches to English's 11, had 36 hit-outs to English's 27. And yes, it was a destruction, and there were a lot of winners on that day, but yep, he was a big one. And English's best could pose some problems for the Crows. He wasn't great last week, but he'd been coming back from something. So how do you see that particular battle in this one?
0: Well, he was actually pretty good last week, Will, to be fair. I mean, they dominated around at ground level. And his centre bounce stuff, if you watch what happened in the last quarter. And you know what, Will? I reckon he's a bit angry. He didn't get started. Luke Beveridge started him on the pine in that third quarter.
2: Yeah.
0: And they deliberately, you know, kept Gardner for majority of the time on the bench, and they started him. And when he came on, I don't know if you saw, because the game was in the balance when he came on, that centre bounce that he hit to Bont and they came out the front and did it. For me, there's a bit going on off-field from what I can hear. His partner's now moved up into Sydney with netball. There's a little bit going on around there, a bit uncertain. So I reckon he's got a bit of a point to prove tonight. And he's a proud player as well. He would know that Lachie McAndrew lowered his colours last time, so I expect him to have a big game tonight. And if you have a look at, we talk about centre bounce, and tonight, with these conditions even more, if you look about how important field position is in these games, it's critical. The Bulldogs, with Tim English, when he's in there, they win the centre bounce 51% of the time.
2: Yeah.
0: So that's a big number. Mm. And if you look at the guys at ground level, that's going to be an important part of the game.
3: Well, the rain continues to tumble down as the players get set for the pre-match formalities. The national anthem coming up very, very shortly. We'll head down to the boundary. Mark Soderstrom will be your MC as we get just a couple of minutes away from the start of this contest for this elimination final between the Crows and the Doggies. But not far away now. And just a reminder, no late changes to either side. So going in as named for this evening's match. Huge crowd here despite the conditions, and let's hope that it is just a temporary shower for, well, not just the Crows' sake, but also the fans out there tonight. 50,000 plus, the fourth final of this weekend.
1: What is the Crows' record in the wet? I think it's pretty good. I think they like a scrap. I think they like it. Slippy, slippy, Mr. Bossman.
0: Do they? Well, I don't know. Well, then they get caught into this territory game.
1: Okay.
0: They want to kick, mark and control it.
1: All right. Mm. I'm trying to talk them up, and I just get all these facts straight back at me.
6: Australian Football League and Premier Partner Toyota welcomes you to the 2026 Toyota AFL Final Series, and tonight the second elimination final between the Adelaide Crows and the Western Bulldogs. The AFL acknowledges the Kaurna people, the traditional owners of the land that we gather on here today, and we pay our respects to elders past and present. We acknowledge we play our great game on this land and respect the cultures of all First Peoples and their contribution to our great game of Australian football. To conduct an official welcome to country, can you please welcome proud Kaurna and Noongar man, Jack Buckskin.
1: Good man, Jack.
3: He's a ripper.
1: Isn't he?
3: Yep.
8: Na marni. Munalanga wangandi ngadlo gani yattanga tekandi.
21: Welcome everybody. Firstly, I want to just acknowledge that we stand on the lands of Kaurna people in this part of the country we call Tandanya, the dreaming place of the big red kangaroo. As we gather here, we think about people that have gone before us, the spirits that live within these lands, the spirits that travel with you guys as you come to join us on this country. And we think about those people as we gather here. On behalf of our people, we'd like to welcome you onto our Kaurna country here. And we want to pay respects to the spirit of this space, but also the spirits that come within these lands. Enjoy the rest of the game across this beautiful country. Ngai chalia.
6: Thank you, Jack. If you're able now, could you please remove your hats and brave the weather and be upstanding to join the umpires, the coaches and the players for the Australian National Anthem to be performed by Chloe Bremner.

0: rendition.
1: How good was that?
0: Oh, that was beautiful.
1: How good was that? And, Roey, you and I just saw a few young tackers standing in the back.
0: Arm in arm.
1: That's great, isn't it?
0: Hats off. Well done, boys.
1: Good on you, boys. Yep, they're into it.
2: We've got a late change, boys. Michael Selwood's a late out for the Bulldogs.
0: Oh, that's
2: and Lockie McNeil's come in. So.
0: Oh, that's a massive out. Mm. He's been good down back, hasn't he?
2: He has.
1: So, not far away. All is in readiness. The rain, let's sort of tape it off for now. Will, you just had a look at the radar.
3: Yeah, there's not a whole lot on the way. Sporadic rain, it looks like. But it does feel, at least for the moment, that deluge we had a moment ago won't be replicated. So it looked like it was going to be torrential. I don't think that's going to bed in. But then again, it's the new bomb website, Rennie, and I don't know how to use it.
0: Well, we were talking about Kennedy out and Selwood out. Doesn't matter. Sydney had Heaney, Warner and the Lizard out. So...
3: Callum Mills with an ACL.
0: If you play with spirit, you do it for longer than the opposition, make good decisions and get it on its way, you tend to win, don't you? All right, let's go, boys.
1: Any last thoughts, Campo?
2: I'm interested in the first 3 or 4 minutes. Obviously, if you look at the games over the first finals, pressure's been the number one, Adelaide number one, Bulldogs 15th. But do they go over the top, Adelaide, and let the Bulldogs start flipping the ball on the outside? That would be something I want to watch, particularly early in the game.
1: Rowey?
0: Just bring the heat, do it for longer and harder than the opposition, and they win. Dawson won the toss going towards the Cathedral Inn. Which, so whatever breeze will be at their back.
1: Yep, Monique was all over that early on. So players in their last huddle. This is where the messaging, the last 12 months, Campo, we all said we cannot judge them until finals time. This is it.
2: Yeah, and as a player, you really just want to impact your first contest. That's all you're really thinking about. What can I do straight away to get myself into the game? It's always a bit nerve-wracking. You're walking out, you know what's about to come. There's a lot more expectation around what Adelaide need to bring, and they'll want to get off to a good start because there's no better pressure than scoreboard pressure in finals.
1: The build-up is almost over. Judgment time is upon us. How will the Crows fare? Will Matthew Nix and his Chargers pass the test? We're about to find out. You're on 5AA Football, all thanks to the Fleurieu Mill Company. First bounce is coming. Will Goodings to take us away.
3: Well, round 14, Adelaide blew them off the park. 8 straight among 9 goals in the first term. And the 54,000 strong at Adelaide Oval would like to see more of the same. What a mission for Dan Curtin starting on the ball in his first final. We're underway, and it's English. You've got to hand to it. Paddles it down, and it's Rankin who emerges with that first clearance. Tumbles it inside 50. Karmas and Fogarty were wrestling. Lob came out. Did he infringe on Walker? No. And the Bulldogs will work it away on the outer side.
1: And it's Frazier who's got it. He picked it up really nicely, considering how wet it is. Goes long up the line, but he's kicked it out of bounds on the full. And Max Michelani will get the relieving free kick on half back for Adelaide.
2: James Borlase to Norton as the key matchup there. Taylor Walker's got O'Donnell, so... And Buku Karmas has got Riley Thilthorpe, so that's the one I'd love to have a look at.
1: Good pick-up, Campo, as the ball goes up towards half-forward now for Adelaide. Rankin goes in, there's Rochelli, early handball. Curtin does well, meaningful kick forward up towards attacking 50. Walker caught behind, they bring it down. Miller put in a tackle, O'Donnell's in there for the Dogs. Ball locked in, Crowant holding the ball, but the umpire blows the whistle, crosses his arms, and it'll be a ball up 60 metres out for Adelaide.
2: Well, this is the challenge. Both teams are just going to try and see if they can get some field position, but it's the team who can actually compose himself and connect.
3: So McAndrew held off English, tapped it down to Frazier, but it's going to be a free kick, and it's going to come McAndrew's way because English had a tug of the arm. His handball sold Miller into all sorts of pressure, but with a little dip of the hips, Wayne gets rid of him and sends it inside 50. It's fisted away. That was good by Butterick, and it goes out towards the boundary. In fact, it was O'Donnell. And we'll get a boundary throw in. So it's stuck underneath the Gavin Wanganeen side stand. And Rennie, the umpire's pulled out a free kick.
1: For a push after he went out of bounds. It was a bit soft. Yeah, coming though will take it. Kicks it right to the hot spot. Looking for a mark. Not able to get one. Ball over the back. Crows trying to will it through Fogarty. He's had a little kick at goal. I think he's stuck at home. Darcy Fogarty strikes first. And Adelaide with a dream start. Beachwood Homes' goal of the day. We'll get a look at the Lynn Andrews replay, see if there was a touch, but I think it's been given the all clear.
2: Yeah, I don't think it was touch, Rennie, that's for sure. But you know, stoppage free kick to McAndrew. I'm not sure that handball was on to Wayne Miller. You know, that just causes some issues. He gets tackled, they turn it over. But ultimately, that was a soft free kick to Isaac Cumming on the other side of the ground. I mean, there's not much in it if you're doing that in finals. They'd want to be pretty consistent in there. But he got it to the hot spot, and that's the challenge. Can they get it in there with that star-studded forward group and give themselves opportunities?
3: So it's one straight Adelaide. Budget car and truck rental scoreboard called 13-27-27. You heard Tom Wren call it. Perfect start, 5AA footy, thanks to the Fleurieu Milk Company. Now, there's a delay here.
1: Checking it.
3: Now, I didn't look on the replay, gents, unless you guys saw something I didn't, that there was anything suspicious about that. Certainly the Bulldogs players weren't particularly forthright in how they appealed for it if it was touched. A little bit of a shrug from the umpire. Now, we have the grainy footage.
2: Wow.
1: Bailey Dale.
2: Wow, that looks... That could overturn it, I reckon.
3: He reaches down with his right hand, and I don't know how you can say that's conclusive. It's not one of those where you see the finger bent back, but you imagine from where his hand is, he probably touched it. The question is the quality of footage good enough that you can definitively say, and you can't. So it's a goal. It stands, and after the delay, we're back into it. Both at ruckman run past the footy. English gets it back to Fraser, who whipped the handball back. 50, and he missed 50 his target. Ball. Yeah, out they come. Smash. Underground handball back into the ground. It's Bontempelli who gets it to Fraser and kicks inside 50. Up they go. Fist came. Waiting at the back was Waitman. Then at ground level now, there's a tussle. Big tough tackle when it's Michael Annie at the bottom of it. And we've got a forward line stoppage for the Bulldogs. 45 out from their goal.
1: So a throw up straight away. They bring it down. They go in. Cooper Hines in there. English McAndrew, he was slung. Didn't have a clean possession, but the umpire let it go. Josh Worrell, did he drag that back in? Umpire said play on. Players dive in on top. Bontempelli's there, so too Waitman. And the umpire blows his whistle again, and we'll have a ball up 48 metres out here for the Dogs.
3: All right, they go again. Again, it's a bit of a stalemate. Some good hands, though, and Hine kicks it up towards the point of the square. Good defending ball. Ace came across with the fist. First contact with Norton, and then G cannoning into the post. And hurting himself is Keane. Was he pushed into it? The post is swinging and rattling back and forth. I think it's gone through for a behind. That's what the scoreboard's going to say. In the end, he was all right, Mark Keane, I think.
2: I think he has given him a free kick.
3: Oh, he gave him a free kick, did he? Right.
2: Wouldn't be complaining about the umpiring early.
3: The Richards squares the little kick. Dale, can he keep it in on 50? He does. He kicked it up to the point of the squares. A wrestle on there. So how's the umpire going to see that one? No issue. And it gets over the back for a minor score for the Doggies. It's their first of the evening. Budget car and truck rental scoreboard. One straight Adelaide. Just the one minor score of the Bulldogs.
1: And it's going to be Wayne Miller who will bring the ball back into play here for Adelaide, as he often does. One of their best users. Just goes long on this occasion towards our back. Phil Thorpe goes up.
2: He's got to take those.
1: Bring it down, and Bailey Williams grabs the footy, and then Phil Thorpe puts the tackle on.
2: That's the difference in finals. You've got to take those.
1: Now they're throwing in here.
2: Now give the ball back.
1: Riley West lowered the eyes, went inside 50, and he hits up Norton. That was a nice little bit of play there from Riley West, who is so capable, and he's going to come from the field for a rotation. But Norton, he's going to have a shot from 50 metres out on a 45-degree angle, maybe just outside the 50 when he takes his kick. Such a confidence player, Aaron Norton, when he's on. He's got the half century for goals this season. He will kick from outside. Kicks on its way. It's coming back. It's going to go right to the line. Oh. And it's hit the post. And halfway up. So second behind for the Doggies on the budget car and truck rental scoreboard. Crows, one straight goal.
3: Seeing the territory battle here. Bulldogs looking to lock it in. It's going to be a kick to a contest. It comes out, and Phil Thorpe will be making against Lobber. One on one, and Lobb just led Phil Thorpe to the footy. The two number sevens extended the arms and took a good mark. Waste no time, pokes it into the pocket. The kick hung in the air. Enough time for Keane to get there and fist it out of bounds. We'll get a boundary throw in that right-hand forward pocket for the Doggies, who have locked it in for the moment, Rennie.
2: Yeah, well, this is what happened last week against Collingwood. So it's for RAA stats, 3-4 inside 50s at the moment. So Bulldogs 7-4 in tackles and winning uncontested possession.
1: Yeah, they're winning the territory at the moment. Here's Hines, takes it, dispossessed, but Kennedy gave it to Bontempelli.
2: Good night.
1: Got around one. Oh,
2: then
1: throw coming back. So RAA stat sheet early on for the free kicks. They're going Adelaide's way.
2: Yeah, no complain.
1: So it's going to be Rankin who's got the footy. Here's the kick, the 45 in the middle. Great to see this man back, Archie. Oh, he went to play on.
2: Did.
1: Handball was smothered. Now Bontempelli's got it. 55 out. The captain goes at goal and he misses. Hooks it for one behind. They're peppering, but they can't get a major. Third behind, Adelaide one straight. Budget car and truck rental scoreboard.
3: There's a bit of pace in this one at the moment. Tegan goes straight to Worrell, and Adelaide legs at the fence here, 50 this time in the Philthorpe direction again, renewing that battle with Lobb. They both run past it, and English bursts through. Lobb at ground level had his handball chopped off. Then he got it a second time. It's a terrific tackle by Keys. And the umpire says we'll bounce it up. Crows fans wondering where there might have been a throw. Terrific defensive work by the half forward.
1: That was what his trademark is, isn't it, Will? That was outstanding stuff from Keys. Frazier, though, gives off to Hines. They're going forward again, the Doggies. They are really coming hard. Ball ace maybe could have gone the mark. He went to spoil, and it might affect the kick here, but he gets away with it because chipping in and taking the mark there is Worrell. And he goes across, and he finds Cumming. Cumming now going longer up towards the wing. One on two, big ball to be won. Doggies win out. Artie Jones, so good last week. He goes inside 50 looking for a teammate. Waitman went up, played for the free.
2: Push.
1: And
2: yeah,
1: the umpires paid it.
2: Yeah. It's quite dangerous because he's in the air as he does it. But you can see what Adelaide are trying to do. I mean, Archie, handball receive. You can see that they're trying to force the issue. But I reckon the tempo of the game suits the Doggies for mine. You know,
3: There's pace in it, isn't there? They like it.
2: Yep. They want it frenetic. The Doggies, Adelaide, want to kick mark. And unfortunately, in these conditions, you might not be able to get it.
1: Gee, looks like he just propelled himself forward a bit there, Waitman. Not sure how much contact, but the umpire's paid it now. Hooks it around the body. Going to go across the face and another behind. So, rush through Adelaide. Living dangerously, but getting away with it currently. They still lead by 2 points on the budget. Current truck rental scoreboard. They're one straight. The Doggies, four behinds.
2: Seven entries they've had to three.
3: Come out the member side each time, the Crows. That time, Miller ran 15 and went short to Dawson. Up, I said it was too short. His kick was under pressure and it was almost chopped off. Barry picked it up, handballed out towards Cook, and it's going to go out to the boundary. Now, that may have come off the shin of Frazier. Will they have a look at it? The fans in the bay in this right-hand half-forward flank believe that was the case, but...
2: Did exactly right, Will. On the replay, Lynn Andrews Real Estate replay.
3: Well, what happened? Don't they review those, Campo? What happened to that?
2: Come on, you've had two cheap ones already.
3: Yeah, all right, fair enough. McAndrew, Hine, can't quite get there. Frazier's been busy early, kicks it inside 50. It was Waitman in front again. Dangerous ball out the back that has to be dealt with. Norton with a tackle was good. Ball ace. Miller under siege. Manages to get it away as he always does. Berry, Adelaide on the retreat here, and Keane will bring the footy out to a one-on-one. It's a big one. Archie was unable to get there, and it's going to be a free kick.
2: But that's not the kick in a final.
3: Bailey Williams, Rennie, and it's Adelaide all out defence at the moment.
1: He's about a kick and a half from home, Bailey Williams. He's just got to lower the eyes. Spear one inside 50, and Norton's got the mark. He's called to play on. Richards gets the handball, left foot snap towards goal. Finally, they get one, the Dogs. And you can't say it hadn't been coming. They've got their first, and they hit the lead for the first time tonight. The Doggies 1-4-10, Adelaide 1 straight on the budget car and truck rental scoreboard.
2: Well, it's a possession. 9 inside 50s to 3 for RAA Stats. 1 goal for the Doggies. They've had opportunities. But Adelaide, like, what's Mark Keane doing? Like, there's the pressure of the game. You can't be ripping the ball through there in a 50-50 opportunity. He had one player just to the wing. Sometimes you just got to take your medicine in these games and get a little bit of field position. So at the moment, the Doggies all over them. 5-3 from a clearance point of view, which is what we highlighted. 15-11 in contested possession. So the Doggies are well on top at the moment.
3: 1-4-10, the Bulldogs. Adelaide one strike. 13 minutes remaining in this first term. Back in the middle, it's going to be a star, mate. We'll get it thrown up. So Adelaide kicked that first one through. Bit of nifty work from Darcy Fogarty, but since then it's been all Bulldogs. And back in the middle, Adelaide wins the clearance. Motoring out towards the wing is Ben Keys, but he's going to get beaten in a foot race out there. And it's Bramble who got there first. Keys was clever, managed to keep it in play, but it's all to the advantage of the Bulldogs. And West has managed to shrug another tackle. Worrell came out and read it well.
2: Had to, but then he
3: was wrapped up. How did he get rid of it? Umpire said it was okay. Nankervis now received the handball from Rankin and goes forward. Karmas and Walker, big fist from Karmas. Now it goes towards Neil Bullen, who gets rammed into the deck. And the umpire says we'll ball it in. Left-hand half-forward flank.
2: Jeez, that was holding the ball in front of us.
1: And I think Rankin might have thrown it as well, but the umpire was blindsided. So strong tackling here from the Doggies there. Pressure is fierce early on. They lead by 4 points. Half forward for Adelaide. McAndrew gets to the front, wins it down. Riley West has been good early. Gives it to Richards, who's having an impact already. Kicked a goal. Goes up towards half forward. Well done, Worrell. Crumbed it beautifully. Gives it to Michael Annie. Under pressure. Managed to get the ball on his left boot up towards the wing. Oh. Off hands. Well done, Rankin. Won the crumb. Handballed it over the top. Bramble was there first, though, for the Dogs. Did really well initially to keep it in and then to get the ball to his boot up towards half forward. Davidson, great handball. The late inclusion. McNeil goes long inside 50, looking for Lewis. Lewis dropped the mark. He did everything right except take it. Now it comes off hands. Michael Annie under pressure. Keane gives it off to Hawker Hahn, and Adelaide can go.
3: They worked it well under all sorts of pressure there, did Adelaide. And now on the other side, it's Saligo. Another one-on-one again, Archie. The out option on that side of the ground was a good defensive fist, and they'll lock it in, the Bulldogs.
2: Well, he dropped the absolute sitter, Will Lewis. That was an absolute soda. Mark Keane's worrying me back there, boys. He hasn't been in great form. He's given up 19 goals so far since he's been back, and he's been 12 in the last 3 weeks. So he just needs to tighten up defensively for mine.
3: Gardner and Philthorpe in the ruck now, and it's worked out towards Rankin on the boundary. Horney's right foot kicks it into the corridor. It sits for Walker. They're away here. He got a cruel sort of a bounce, did the Crows veteran, and he's fallen on top of it. Can it squeeze out? He's trying to squeeze out of the tackle, but they've wrapped him up. It was good, strong work in the end. And it was Butterick who's going to win the free kick. So it's just a...
2: They just look better balanced around a contest, the Doggies, for mine, at the moment. Like, they're playing fast pace. Adelaide are trying to force the issue. Hasn't really worked for them at the moment.
1: So Butterick goes wide to O'Donnell, who's going to go long up towards half-forward. Philthorpe in front, through his hands again. Out the back, under pressure, ball ace. Like, he might have tried to break a tackle or two, but the umpire
3: took a step ready.
1: Gave him the benefit of the doubt and says held to you. So Philthorpe in the ruck now, goes in after it. Richards there, puts the tackle on him. He's not going anywhere. And we'll do it all again. 60 metres out. We have got just over 11 minutes to play on the Zambrero clock in this first turn. The Doggies leading by 4. Ball up. Again, they go forward. Frazier high up and under towards the top of the square. Keane pushed under it. Almost did really well there.
2: Well,
1: his opponent again.
2: Dare I say it, boys, around the midfield. Frazier's had 6, West has had 4, Richards 4 for Adelaide. Isaac Rankin's the highest with 5. Jordan Dawson, the skip, has had 1 disposal at the moment.
3: Ball spins back into play, deep in attack for the Bulldogs. Gardner and Filth, that was a clever tap, but to the advantage to the Doggies.
2: Will.
3: It was West who has it on his left, running towards the boundary, and he's put it to the near side.
2: Wow.
3: It was...
2: I'm not sure that's the right tap as a midfield coach flicking it back into the opposition spare player.
3: The Pros look all out attack. They're playing like they're down by 8
2: they
3: goals.
2: They are. Well, and this is probably... that's a coach, really. I mean, he's keen again, trying to rip one. He just needs to swim between the flags, Rowie.
1: And it's going to be Bailey Williams who has the intercept mark, and he's going to go long. Hotspot again. Ball off hands. Kennedy gets the handball back. Davidson, he's under pressure. Did he drop it? Umpire set play on. Worrell goes on. Worrell's playing really well back there at the moment. Well done. That might have been Saligo. Pokes it up the line. And here's Taylor Walker. Gives off the handball quickly. Adelaide can go. Bouncing to himself there now. The handball over the top to Saligo. He can run and keep going. He goes long to Fogarty. Not his best kick. Didn't favour Fogg. And Buku Karmas fists the ball out of play.
3: And he went into the front row in the process.
1: And he got a... Actually, a nice little bit of encouragement. There were some smiles from Buku in the crowd. So all's well that ends well. Boundary throw in, 40 out from Adelaide's goal.
2: Well, they've got to lock it in here now, Adelaide. They need to actually try and get some field position and try and tucker out the Bulldogs.
3: Well, it's inside 50. And just momentarily, good tackle came. Saligo with the assist and will get another stoppage. 45 out from the Crow goal. First time they've really been able to penetrate with that D50, F50 entry. So maybe a bit of a positive sign. Handball over the top from Sanders came, and it's going to be the Bulldogs' ball through that man in Davison. And there's a tackle out, left-hand halfback flank for the Doggies, and we're going to get another stoppage. So Crows trying to fight their way into this.
1: Worrell started the game brilliantly, and remember, he was their best player in the finals last year. They want some of the midfielders getting their hands on it. He's had 7 on the RAA stat sheet. Saligo's in there at the moment. Rankin as well. Neil Bullen got a handball. Back to Cumming. Hooked the ball around the body. Inside 50. Walker almost took the mark. managed to get it towards the boundary line. Fogarty going after it. He can't take it cleanly. Bramble happy to see it over the boundary line. Deep forward pocket here for the Crows.
2: Well done by Karmas. He was the one. Tex had him cold. He was looking for a chest mark, and Karmas has come across as the third player in that contest and was able to get it out of bounds.
3: 9.5 minutes remaining. First quarter action. Zombrero clock. Hine picks it up at ground level, but they're on him. Crows pressure is up here. Just locking it in and forcing these Bullies defenders to expend a bit of energy, because it's all been at the other end. And Josh Worrell's been absolutely momentous for Adelaide. Phil Thorpe paddles it back towards goal. That's attacking in the right way. Good crunching tackle. Ground level Archie. Dawson flicked it over his head. Keys up against the boundary. Lees across it and doesn't quite get it to bend like he would have imagined. It would have been a goal of the year contender. Keys, his eyes were like sauce dinner plates. Just the minor score.
1: So Adelaide with their first blemish of the night. Riley West with his hands on the football. Seems to be playing a bit more on ball tonight. Perhaps with Kennedy out.
2: He did last week as well, but I think even more this week, yep.
1: And he started the game really nicely. So too this man, Frazier. They're still inside defensive 50, but now they're out. This is the big kick. And well done. Josh Worrell has been outstanding so far. He wheels around, takes the intercept mark, goes long inside 50. Walker got the separation for a moment. Ball comes to Fogarty. Lowered his eyes, went to Keys. Brilliant spoil there by Dale. Phil Thorpe, though, gave it back. Keys dropped the footy. He managed to pick it up again. Left foot snap, and he makes amends in the best possible way. Beachwood Holmes, goal of the night. Ben can his first, and that's a nerve settler.
2: Yeah, it was. Josh Worrell, as you guys have called, he's been outstanding. He's had eight disposals. He had two marks from the Bulldogs kicking it out. So he's been really important. But I'm not sure it was a great kick. It was sort of 3v1 to Tex when he went in there. But they were able to just hack it forward. But just thought he snatched to that Ben Keys. Just can't fumble in finals. But he was good enough just to rectify it, pick it up at ground level and snap it on his left foot. So, yeah, little settler. 12 inside 50s to 6 in favour of the Bulldogs. All the numbers are in favour of the Bulldogs at the moment. So Adelaide just need to... And that's what you've got to do in finals. Sometimes you just got to, you know, wear the storm.
1: Let's go to the boundary for AFM World Strategy. Monique?
4: Yeah, we just got a confirmation from the Western Bulldogs that Michael Selwood suffered a concussion in the warm-up today, which saw him that late out for tonight's game. So some rotten luck to the beginning of his finals campaign.
3: Back in the middle, Bontempelli picks it up and dribbles it to the edge of 50. Oh, it was a tough bouncing ball for Keane. He followed up his work and paddled to his teammate's advantage, but it didn't work out that way. And the Doggies have it. Kick inside 50. If it sits for Waitman, he can run into the open goal. Worrell, the last man back. Worrell's been remarkable, and he's happy to see it just bounce into the post. He's doing it as a defensive bulwark, but he's coming the other way and winning his own football. They owe a lot when it comes to this first term to Josh Worrell, to the Adelaide Crows, who lead by 1 point on the budget car and truck rental.
1: He's been momentous, Will. You're absolutely right. Great call and a kick out there. Dangerous, but Nankervis did well. Got the hands out in front. Took the mark. Goes short to Keane now. Does he swim between the flags? Yes. Gives the handball to Rankin. He pokes the kick up the ground. There's Rochelle. Needs to get involved. Wants to get on with it quickly. Fans the kick out towards Fogarty, who can't take the mark. Curtin did really well, though. Handball inboard, Laird. Next possession's important. This one can release. Does it sit there for Saligo? It doesn't. But he did really well on Dale, but he gave away a free kick. And just trying to get the arm across. And the Lynn Andrews real estate replay will show it. Yep, a little bit high. And maybe not a bad one to give away. They were perhaps out there, the Dogs. And they'll now switch the play and look to go.
3: Yep, going to goo the big switch. Look past Bramble and hit Hine now on this right-hand halfback flank with Cook on him. Doggies flood this near side. Broadcast side here at the Adelaide Oval. They've controlled the first quarter, but Adelaide lead on the scoreboard. Norton and Borlase. Then Worrell again got hands to it. Holger Hahn managed to win it down. Now they're working it backwards. It's Mike Lanning and Borlase, who just kicks it over his shoulder. It's up in the air one-on-one, and a little too easy there for Hine on Cook. Just used the body, then shorts the handball to Williams, who doesn't like his options. He's going to run out of space. And I think accidentally, he's won himself a free kick. No, the umpire says we're going to throw it in.
2: Jeez, I'm going to have a look at that. He handballed it into his foot.
3: He handballed it directly into the Crows.
2: No, his hand.
3: Well played, Neil Bullen. He got a hand to it. You're right. Well picked up, Rennie.
1: Yeah, and he gave him a bit of a mouthful too afterwards. Neil Bullen said you didn't like that pressure. Love it. A little bit of feeling. You'd expect that in the final. Good tackle there by Dawson. We'll get his RAA stats, Campo.
2: Yeah, he's only had the two. One kick, one handball.
1: So they need to get him involved. We know he'll come. He's such an inspirational player. There he is again, trying to put a tackle on. It just spat out to English, though. Got a quick kick forward. Didn't gain much territory. Mike Lanny, under pressure, grabbed the footy, tackled immediately. Another ball up, just forward of centre here. 5AA football, all thanks to the Fleurieu Milk Company. CLK legal injury report. Michael Selwood out before the game with concussion for the Dogs. So he'll miss next week as well, if they make it.
3: Yeah. Looks like Barry might have been taken high. That's what the fans on this side want. But Camp,
2: he drove into there. So that's holding the ball. That's your prior. Well umpired.
3: Yep. So it's free kick just in front of the interchange gates, and it's going to be Hine who lays it on the outside of the boot really neatly. Nice bit of technique, and it's English who has it. Oh, he's got Richards running past, and Phil Thorpe can't go with him. Kicks it up to the square. Norton underneath it can't get there. Waitman on the last line. Really brave work by Nankervis coming across. He took the ball. He took the body, and it's another minor score for the Bullies who go to 1-7-13 in this first quarter. It could be so much worse.
2: Geez, the rain's coming down hard too.
1: It is hammering down now. You're right, Campo. Scores are level, yet it's 8 scoring shots to 3.
2: Well, this is just going to turn into a contest game now. Who can elevate themselves in this and be clean?
1: Let's have a look. Miller did really well there. Gave it to Laird. Just threw it on the right boot immediately. But again, the dog is setting up beautifully behind the ball. And Cooper Hines, he's having a night so far, Campo.
2: Yeah, this is his 7th disposal
1: playing,
2: on the wing.
1: Playing really well and meaningful possessions. Up towards attacking 50. Ball off hands. Dangerous here for Adelaide. They did well there. Kennedy, that's the other one. Luke, he gives it to Richards. His kick was smothered. Better pressure from Adelaide. Neil Bullen gave it back. Quick kick forward. Fogarty's got 2 to beat. Created a contest. Did really well. Then put the tackle on O'Donnell. Ball in dispute now. Berry under pressure. Just patted it back there. Now it's Laird. He's dispossessed almost immediately. Too slow. Doggies have got it back. Bontempelli gives it to O'Donnell. He throws it on the left boot up towards attacking 50. Norton goes up. Does he get a free kick for a push? Umpire said play on. Mike Lanny managed to shrug off Waitman, and he kicks it long up the line.
3: Here's a big one-on-one. O'Donnell and Fogarty just fisted it up, and Karmas managed to bring it in. Adelaide with the numbers. He really was happy for that to be a stoppage, and he's won it, Karmas.
2: Well, I mean, it hasn't been clean entries for Bulldogs, but now out to 17 for the quarter for 1-7. So scoreboard pressure, as we mentioned, is really important in these finals.
3: Centre wing out of side. Nankervis gets a boot to it and throws it forward, and it's sat up and get out the back. It's Saligo. He's got some space, and he's got Taylor Walker in a one-on-one inside 50. Drops the kick a little bit shorter, and that was superb to Neil Bullen. Did he play on? Doesn't matter, because he's got Cook on this near side who can go back and kick from 35 out on a 45-degree angle.
2: Well, it was smart because he just backed off, and because his direct opponent is Davidson, and he sprinted down as that open side winger to cover Taylor Walker because he was the extra out as the other Bulldog had to press up onto Alex Neil Bullen. So he was spare. So really good composure by Alex Neil Bullen. You expect nothing less.
3: Well, we know he's got the medal. He kicked a game-winning goal in a showdown earlier in the year. This one, pretty regulation from the set shot. At the opposite end of the ground, kicked the old scoreboard. He's a beautiful kick at the footy. And he's kicked an important goal for Adelaide late in this first term. 3-1-19, the Crows. It's a 1-straight kick margin on the budget car and truck rental scoreboard.
2: Yeah, well, they've been efficient to a certain extent. I mean, 50% score rate when they're going in there. 3 goals, 1 from 8 entries for RAA stats. But the Bulldogs, as we've mentioned a couple of times, 17 entries for 1-7. So they just haven't been able to connect. They've got them deep, but they've just been punched through for rush scores. But all the numbers are pretty much in favour of what the Bulldogs are, particularly around clearance, which is the important one for a night like tonight. 12-8 in favour of the Bulldogs in that stat. But contested possession about the same, uncontested possession around about the same. That's been sort of evened up. But it's the inside 50s. You just don't want the damn wall to break at some stage.
1: And to get some racing parlance going, there are some players that are wet trackers, like horses. Jake Saligo is just made for the wet. And he's having an influence. 140 metres gained already from 4 possessions. Here go the Crows again. Oh, Neil Bullen just spent it before he earned it. Goes back after it. He might get another chance. He gave it back, though, to Richards. That was the 30 seconds or so he'd like to have back after setting up the previous goal. Richards now goes for a run and a carry. Up towards attacking 50. Did really well. Worrell, he's been a rock back there so far. Crows have got it here. Nankervis gives it off. Now the kick up the line. Needs to be good. He goes up there. Neil Bullen did okay. Ball comes to ground. Held in. Ball up, centre wing, outer side. Adelaide 3-1-19. The Doggies 1-7-13. Budget car and truck rental scoreboard, just under three to play.
3: Yeah, we've got some finals footy pressure. The kick goes inside 50 for Adelaide. Is it going to bounce? Yeah, it will be all right because it goes out towards the boundary. And Lobb took an eternity to get rid of it. Wrapped up by Fogarty. He knew the boundary line would be his friend. And we'll get a boundary throw in. I think everyone was anticipating it was going to go out eventually. And Lobb just didn't go through with the final bit of the action. Almost ran himself into a little bit of trouble. So back into play. Paddle down in the direction of Rankin. He's got Richards to deal with. Now the Doggies are going to come away with it. Up towards centre wing. Big ball, big contest here at ground level. It's Jones who's going to get there first. Oh, he's met hard. That was really good. And Adelaide win the footy. Curtin's got it in the middle of the ground. It was good enough not to take possession. Just paddled it down to a new ball and he's made another mistake. This time it's chopped off by O'Dock. So uncharacteristic. But that's such is the pressure of this kind of game.
1: Yep, spot on, Will. He just tried to go there. Check side towards Rochelle, but he didn't get enough purchase. And it was subsequently intercepted. So Karmas now has the football. He goes along. Not a great kick. Laird sets himself and takes the mark. Bontempelli was the target, but it had way too much on it. Rory Laird did well. He grabs it, goes back and across to Nankervis. Oh, dangerous. But he found his man in the end. Miller, who gives it to Nankervis. The handball wasn't great. Put him under pressure. Dawson now, he's also under pressure. Crows a little bit sloppy here. Keane now, the kick up guts. Fogarty couldn't take it. Ball went through him. Not a great kick. Laird sets himself and takes the mark. Bontempelli was the target, but it had way too much on it. Rory Laird did well. He grabs it, goes back and across to Nankervis. Oh, dangerous. But he found his man in the end. Miller, who gives it to Nankervis. The handball wasn't

0: Worked this all right, Adelaide, under all sorts of pressure. Curtin up against the boundary, tried to get away from the tackler, but couldn't. You've got no time in this game. He's little dribbler kick up towards the half-forward flank, and the Doggies come away with it through West, who kicks it back to the wing, and a good mark taken by Keane. Said some shaky moments. That was good and solid in the air. So he works the switch. We're about 63 seconds remaining in this first term, and Dawson brings it out to this near side through Worrell, who's been Adelaide's best this quarter. Short one to Soligo. Comfortable in the wet, as you heard Rennie mention a moment ago, in front of the interchange gates. He'll know precisely the time remaining, and the equation is just control. That's the message from the bench. He goes inboard to Cumming, who wants Dawson to run as an overlap runner. A few of those handballs have run teammates into trouble. That one will work out all right, and Dawson gets Soligo about two kicks from the Adelaide goal.
1: So this is where they need the mark, Will, right on quarter time. Do they get it? No. Buku Karmas did really well. Got in the hole in the way there of Fogarty, who's looked dangerous so far. He's kicked one goal. That might just about do it for quarter time. Karmas now, perhaps sensing that, goes long up the line. They'd be happy with the boundary here. Soligo is taken out of bounds and will get a throw in. So Adelaide leading by 6 points. They've had just four scoring shots. They've been double the Doggies, inaccurate 1-7. The Crows 3-1. This is 5AA football. All thanks to the Fleurieu Milk Company. The clock stops at 14. Maybe enough time for Adelaide if good enough.
0: Yep, if they're clean from this, there's an opportunity. But it's going to go the other way. The Doggies will have it through West, who really kicked it off his shin, gained about 15, 20 metres. Now Lewis has got it. He's got one over the top inside 50. His time going to expire. It is on the Doggies. Jones is running into an open goal. He was all by himself and out in the back. And maybe, in a way, that's the story of this first term for the Doggies. Great opportunity, but the execution just hasn't been there. It's a one-kick margin. Adelaide 3-1-19. The Dogs 1-7-13. An intriguing first final here at the Adelaide Oval for 2026. First quarter. We'll have all the analysis in just a moment.
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3: All over the back, Crows trying to will it through Fogarty. He's had a little kick of goal, I think he snuck it home. Darcy Fogarty strikes first. And Adelaide with a dream start. Spear one inside 50 and Norton's got the mark. He's called to play on Richards, gets the handball, left foot snap towards goal. Finally they get one, the Dogs. And you can't say it hadn't been coming. Phil Thorpe though, gets back, he's dropped the footy. He managed to pick it up again, left foot snap, and he makes amends in the best possible way.
4: Drops the kick a little bit shorter and that was superb to Neil Bullen. Did he play on? Doesn't matter because he's got Cook on this near side who can go back and kick from 35 out. Kicked the old scoreboard. He's a beautiful kick of the footy. And he's kicked an important goal for Adelaide late in this first term.
5: This is 5AA football.
3: Adelaide with three of the first four goals of the game, but they lead by just the one straight kick by virtue of the fact the Doggies have kicked 1-7, the Crows 3-1. Let's head down to the boundary, all thanks to AFM World Strategy. A lot going on down there with regards to the conditions at the moment, Monique.
6: Yeah, you're absolutely right, Rennie. And there's a good reason I'm not a weather reporter, because I did say pre-game that the rain looked like it was mostly done for the night and that I was quickly proven quite wrong. And it's been quite reflective of what we've seen in Adelaide all day today throughout that first quarter, just little showers on and off, and it looks like it should continue for the remainder of the game. But now that I've said that, maybe we won't see another drop tonight.
3: Let's hope not, and we'll see how that goes. Great stuff, Monique. Campo, the Crows, they weren't that convincing, but already they've done something they did not do last season, and that is win a quarter of finals footy.
7: Yeah, no, they... all the field position was all in the favour of the Doggies. I mean, 19 entries they've had, the Doggies. I mean, that's world record pace for 1-7, but... And it's, you know, they just didn't get reward for effort, so they were able to turn... Once they got it in there, they had 10... turnovers in their front half, but they couldn't punish Adelaide. They kicked 1-4 on the turnover, so that would be a challenge for them to try and fix up. And on the flip side, Adelaide just haven't been able to transition the ball out of their back half. They've only had two inside 50s from 15 chances out of their back half. So where they are being, they've been really strong with the uncontested possession, and it's mainly come from handball received. So we know that Adelaide were, I think they were trying to force the issue early, but in these conditions, sometimes you just got to take your medicine, and they're giving some handball receives to players in not great, you know, spots, you know, Wayne Miller, you know, Jordan Dawson, those sort of things. So sometimes you can sort of force the issue too much, and when you're playing against a team like the Doggies who prey on that stuff, you'd want to make sure you're making the right decisions. But good start. They're well and truly in the game, but let's not see 19 entries again.
4: That's the takeout from that first quarter. It wasn't great from Adelaide's perspective, but at the end of it, they lead by one straight kick. 5AA footy, thanks to the Fleuro Milk Company, celebrating 20 years. Let's keep a good thing going. All the guns back in the midfield. McAndrew and English. One down, and it's Richards who gets onto that left and kicks the Doggies forward. Miller in a marking contest was edged out of it. Was it done legally? Waitman was good off the ground but missed his target with the handball. Then Miller picked it up, got it to his skipper under all sorts of pressure. He was strong enough to work it forward. Now it's a contest on the ground and the Doggies will get it through Williams. Bontempelli tried to play tunnel ball. It didn't quite work for him. And Cook tumbles it inside 50. So Adelaide go forward first. Attempted big slap from Bailey Dale. Couldn't cleanly get a hold of the footy. Rochelli at ground level can't get his arms free. But Adelaide will go inside 50 first and win a stoppage 45 from goal.
7: See, just a little thing, boys. That highlight Josh Rochelli just ran past the contest. Stay involved in the game. Stop trying to leak out the back for, you know, an easy goal out the back. Stay and help your teammates.
3: Handball over the top there by Dale. Then a little bit of tunnel ball was clever. Bontempelli again gives it to Richards. They go long up the line. Big contest. Well done, Ball Ace. Managed to get a double fist on it and the ball goes out of play. Broadcast side, centre wing, opening minute on the Zambrero clock in this second quarter. That's our feel-good Mexican, and it is Adelaide still leading 3-1-19. The Doggies 1-7-13 as the umpire gets ready to launch the ball back into play. Does so now. In front, McAndrew got his hands to it first. Rankin, he's looked dangerous. He runs onto it. In fact, he sockets it. Probably not a bad option. Rochelli socketed it to himself. Then Berry picked it up, gave it to Rankin. Keys couldn't take it cleanly. Frazier just flicked it there to Richards. Poked the kick over the top. Good spoil there from Cook, running back with a fly to the footy. But Richards grabs it and the Dogs go again.
4: He takes a bounce, backed himself to beat Berry with pace. But the pressure from Dawson came across and Richards' kick was an absolute shocker to Norton on this near side. And went out of bounds on the full. So right-hand half-back Borlase is going to bring it back into play. With a short one to Dawson, little fumble, but reels it in. Oddly, whoever kicks the first goal in this term is going to feel pretty good about themselves.
7: Yeah. Well, it was. I could see why Richards was doing, because he looked up and it was Artie Jones versus Keane, so yeah. He didn't want to kick it to that contest.
4: Dawson's kick was just sensational to Rankin at centre wing. He's got Thilthorpe one-on-one. The help came from the Doggies, though. They've worked back in numbers, and now West has got it. He had a terrific first term, did Riley West. Works it out towards centre wing. A little bit of space here for Frazier, but he's going to go back behind his mark and kick the Doggies forward.
3: Really enjoying his game too. Frazier looking dangerous. Goes to Sanders, who comes in Borgie. They've opened them up here beautifully. Bramble, he's got loads of time and space. Kicks long to a one-on-one. And that could almost be a free kick. The umpire said no. Have a look at the Lynn Andrews real estate replay in a moment. Keane was the man up against Lewis.
7: No free kick.
3: No free. Okay, good stuff, Campo. Umpire throws it up, gets on with it quickly. Lads in there for Adelaide. Bontempelli, Hines, he's been great so far. Right foot snap. Had a bit more time than I think he realised. And the composure, as a result, out of bounds on the full. And again, the inaccuracy haunting the Doggies in this game.
4: Another opportunity. Another one squandered. Is it going to come back to tell the tale at the end of this game? Yeah, kick outside 50 is not great. And I think it's a lasso. It is. Went over the head of McAndrew. Now, Keyes is theatrically appealing for the fact that he might have touched it and got a fingernail on it. And what are we going to do here? Do we only review on the basis of how dramatically people protest? Is that how it works?
7: Yeah.
4: Well, there's going to be a review, and it is going to be a boundary throw-in. So Ben Keyes, let's have a look at this. Well, it wasn't actually him that touched it. It was Bailey Dale. Keyes was in the best position, better than the boundary umpire, so it turns out. And we're back underway. Little handball comes from Rankin. Adelaide will control it across half-back. Little retreat to Rory Laird.
3: So Laird now will go on again next season. He'll be the sixth Crow, you would think, to play 300 games. He goes short to Rochelle. He's trying to work his way into this game. He's got to go longer now. Forward of centre here for Adelaide. Walker sets himself, can't take the mark. Ball off hands and out of bounds. And here it is, Campo. Like you say, contest football, slippery conditions out there. That's what it's going to be for much of tonight.
7: Yeah, and it's been pretty even. I mean, the Doggies have just got their noses in front around the contest, but it's the uncontested position. They just need to tidy up, and that has been an Achilles heel for the Bulldogs when they've lost.
4: Max Bashir, Stan. Ball gets thrown back into play. Doggies work it out the back, and it's Hines on his right. He'll need to stay in, otherwise it's Adelaide ball either way. And in the end, it's an old-fashioned out in the full. So no fluidity to the way the ball's moving to start this second term. The pressure's there. Just navigating it is proving problematic for both sides at the moment. Laird's working himself into it. A little short one to Berry. And they're looking inboard. The intent has been attack for Adelaide. Somewhat uncharacteristically. He kicks it up towards the wing. Juggling attempt at the mark came from Dale. It's going to be Adelaide who win it through Cumming. He gets it back on a 1-2, and it's Keyes bursting through inside 50. The kick isn't particularly well directed. What a tackle by Archie to lock it in when it looked like the Doggies football. The little things that win you big games. And there's a forward line stoppage for the Crows.
3: That was a bruising tackle, wasn't it, Will? An absolute beauty. Now it's off hands. Rochelle, right foot snap. There's the bit of magic. Could that be his fire starter? A quiet month, but a big moment for Josh Rochelle. Adelaide with a game-high 12-point lead at Beechwood Homes, goal of the night.
7: Well, he was able to get up the ground and work with some possession here, because he only had two disposals in that first quarter and didn't have any impact, but they worked him up the ground and he looked like he's playing some midfield minutes, so they realised that he hasn't had any impact, so let's get him up around the ball. And he got a couple uncontested marks and then he just drifted forward, and then what happens? He doesn't necessarily get a defender all over him. He gets a midfielder that's prep hunting the ball, and that's exactly what happens. And he was able to just snap that truly. So really good. Four disposals he's had for the quarter and kicked a goal. That's what we're after. That's the level that he needs to be at.
4: So it's two straight kicks, Adelaide. Bulldogs squandered an early opportunity, which has really been the story of the game, and something's going to break, and maybe it'll be broken by that man Rankin, who couldn't quite accelerate out of the middle. McAndrew's second effort was pretty good. His handball missed the target. Paul Gahan put him under all sorts of pressure. Now the Doggies through. Richards has been busy. He didn't hear the footsteps coming, and Adelaide win the footing through Rochelli to Miller, who always has got longer than you think. Rochelli's fresh air kick. Maybe that's why he chose football. Now at ground level, Frazier gets it back to Bailey Williams, and the switch is on for the Doggies.
3: And it works out well. Mark taken by Hines. He can give the overlap handball. He does. Dale, who's had a really good month himself, goes short, and that was okay. Dolan now has football in hand. Still a good couple of kicks from home, and he's taken a while, so the Crows are able to get back in the meantime and reset. Called to play on now. Goes long. The high up and under, that'll suit the defenders. And they're able to kill the ball over the boundary line in the old original Eddie Betts pocket. 40 metres out from goal here for the Doggies. But it's Adelaide leading 4-1-25, 1-7-13. And this is 5AA football, all thanks to the Fleurieu Milk Company.
7: Well, those entries, they suit Adelaide's defenders, don't they? Because it's only Norton and Lewis that they've got to kick to. So those defenders in Borlase are able to just help.
4: McAndrew won it down, and Worrell got the first clean hands to it and thought he was under more pressure, perceived pressure in a final, and kicked it straight out in the full. So the Doggies are going to bring it back. Hines, who's been busy in this sort of mid-half forward part of the ground. What sort of 450 entry would this be? It's a shorter one. He's lowered to the eyes. He's tried to get it in the Norton direction, and offhands, Frazier's picked it up, and he's kicked the Doggies second. A goal out of nothing. Answer from the Bulldogs, and it's back to one kick the margin.
7: Yeah, and that's better. That's exactly what we just highlighted, Will. Don't kick it to where all those cool defenders are in Worrell and Keane and Borlase, and then you get the ruckman back in there. They pulled the kick, and essentially what it was a 1v1 with Norton coming out with his direct opponent, and then you get three midfielders. Look at them around there just looking to hunt the ball. So that's smart play. That would be the message for me if I was Luke Beveridge. Let's lower our eyes and see if we can just not kick it to those tools and then get to work at ground level.
3: His 12th goal for the season, Frazier. He can be so damaging when he gets going. And he cuts the margin back to 6 points, as it was at quarter time. Early stages of this second term. And we've gone almost 9 minutes. And it's Adelaide 4-1-25. The Doggies 2-7-19. In the middle again we go. Rankin's in there. Just toe pokes one forward. Richards been really good. Gets it back. Then Frazier, the man who just kicked the goal. Richards grabbed the footy. Got away. Did really well. Handball over the top. Bontempelli's going to be on the end of it. You want it in no other Doggies' hands if you're a Bulldogs fan. Almost a great mark there by Arnie Jones. But he's going to get a free. A free for a push. And the crowd, you can hear the response, they do not like it.
0: Well, you know what? That's a square up for the one on the other side of the ground in the first quarter. I mean, if we're talking about consistency, that was no different than what happened in the first quarter. Is that fair? Well, let's not be biased. Yep. I mean, we understand that.
3: They got a few soft ones.
0: Well, they're all wrong. Yep. I don't agree with the first couple with Adelaide, and that's not a free kick there.
3: Yeah, the contact was minimal at best, but the end result is a shot at goal. 40 metres out, 10 metres in from the boundary. What a game this man had last week. Arnie Jones, when he gets hot, he can be white hot. And that is the finish he wants. Scores a level. He's giving the crowd the kiss as well. He's a showman. And we're all square.
4: There was a little bit of gladiator about that, wasn't there?
3: Are you not entertained?
4: Yeah.
7: Well, it was a centre bounce clearance. That's what it was. And it was all their best players, wasn't it? Richards won a really clean one-on-one. Bontempelli. Wow, doesn't he just accelerate for a guy with his size and shape? And what a kick. That was a dart in these conditions. And it was a pretty good mark. Like, he probably would have marked it without the push. I'm not sure the push was essentially a free kick, but that's sort of one against the tide.
3: Yeah.
7: Because I think Adelaide have pretty much dominated the quarter up until this point in time.
3: He hadn't signed a contract with the Doggies until a couple of weeks ago. I think he's added a zero or two
4: well played
3: off the back of what we've sent, definitely.
4: Sometimes it pays to bet on yourself.
3: Yep.
4: Well, he could add a bit more if he kicks himself a bag in a game like this. Back in the middle, McAndrew just paddled it down, but now it's Bontempelli. He's getting moving, quiet first term. He's kicked the Doggies inside 50 yet again. This time it falls. Norton played for the free kick, and Adelaide have the numbers. Laird worked it back to Michael Annie, who kicks it out towards the wing. Now, can Saligo get a hand on it? He could, and it took a bounce, and it's going to be the Doggies.
7: Well, this is the challenge, boys. 4-0 from centre bounce. So you lose field position, And now you're giving him opportunities to score.
4: Bontempelli starting to work his way into it. Kicks it up towards the square. They don't mind it. Norton took it at the second grab. I was going to say the pros have dealt with these pretty well. But on that occasion, Norton just paddled it to his own advantage. Floated in front of the pack. And he'll line up and kick for the Doggies. Third of the term. And a chance to give him a lead.
7: That's a great contested mark. I mean, he had everyone in, you know, cast a thousand there, and Borlase didn't do a lot wrong either, to be fair. He gave it both barrels, but just couldn't get a fist in there. So really good contested mark. They're just having their way at the moment, the Doggies.
4: 50 goals on the year, Norton. And he's managed to slide that one through. So their wastefulness in front of goal in the first team isn't being matched in the second. And the Doggies now go out to a one-goal lead, 4-7-31. Adelaide 4-1-25. I said whoever kicked the first one would feel good about themselves, or Adelaide does, and now they feel rotten.
7: Yeah, well, it's the centre bounce issue, boys. Well, you know, we've highlighted it pre-game that the Doggies, 33 points out of there last year, they won by 15, so they lose field position. That's what happens. You're putting your backs under a massive amount of pressure, but six love through that part of the ground, that's not going to get it done. So over to Isaac, over to Dawson and Curtin and McAndrew, you've got to start, or now Riley Thielthorpe's in there with Lewis.
3: Three goals in 4 minutes for the Doggies. Yeah. It has turned this game on its head. Adelaide, feels like just a moment ago I said they had a game-high lead. Now they trail by 6 points. Back in the middle of the ground, West, a free kick, another one. No, umpire blew the whistle quite quickly, but it's going to be a ball up, so we'll do it all again. A lot more bodies now inside after that initial centre bounce. West looking for Hines, but the handball had too much on it. Cumming now comes to him, and he's able to get a handball out. Did really well there, Isaac Cumming. Saligo gives it to Rankin. He just socketed forward. Gained about 30 metres. It goes out of bounds, but because it's inside 50, it'll be a throw-in as opposed to a lasso. So not a bad result there for Adelaide. Just need to stem the bleeding here, lock it in, and hopefully kick a goal.
4: Well, an opportunity for some Isaac Rankin boundary throw-in, forward pocket wizardry, perhaps. He's got Frazier next to him, much bigger man to deal with. Thielthorpe in the ruck, who paddled it in the Dawson direction on that occasion. Cumming tried to get the little handball out, was unable to. And Frazier then got it. Now, Crows fans are wondering how he managed to get rid of it. Williams with a handball. Kick from Richards up towards centre wing now. Big footy to win here, and the Doggies have won it. And they're away through Hines, but there's nobody inside 50. Waitman's the furthest man forward, gets it with a handball. Now Kennedy will just spray it wide, and he set a little bit of a task now for Bramble. The kick wasn't great, and in the end, it gave the Adelaide defenders an opportunity, and they've stuffed it up, the Bulldogs, and the Crows are going to come the other way now. Maybe at a rate of knots, but the pressure was too much, and it's centre-half forward. Norton's got it. Little check side inside 50, up towards a big one-on-one. The fist came and Saligo's got it. He just arches the back outside defensive 50, kicked it towards Rankin. It hung in the air and it's been knocked out. You've got no time to think. You've got no time to stuff around with it. These Doggies are up for the fight.
7: Oh, it was a poor handball. Was it Michelani or Hawke Hahn? I'm not sure which
3: Hawke
7: one.
3: Was on the end of it.
7: Yeah, I think it was Max Michelani. Just too hard. You've got to understand, you've got to take a little bit of heat off it when they go with speed.
3: So half forward here for the Doggies. They've kicked three in a row. They're running hot at the moment. Rankin goes after the footy. He can't take it. Gang tackle there on Laird.
4: Free kick.
3: Umpire set too high. So Rory Laird will take it on half back, just outside defensive 50 here for Adelaide. You heard the call. Will Goodings told us it was high contact meant for Berry over his head. It's been quiet. Sam Berry kicks up the line. What a great mark. Saligo's having an impact. Takes it one-handed just on the defensive side of centre wing.
4: He needed to because he was going to be hot otherwise. His kick up towards right-hand half-forward. Thielthorpe with his best moment of the game. Takes the mark and plays on quickly. That's not fantastic. He did it on his non-preferred and it very much looked like it. Now the out-kick. Waitman flew. Ground level. It's going to be a ball up. And what was a promising build-up came to naught.
7: Strange decision. Strange.
3: Yeah, he wheeled around straight away, didn't he, Thielthorpe? Didn't think it through before he went for it. Now Butterick has the ball from Frazier and a nice mark here by Keane. He's steadied after a bit of a shaky start. Kick across the face is okay. Was the true centre-half back here, and it's Josh Worrell now who's got the footy. He was so good early in this game. So Adelaide. Oh, dangerous kick. Not his best. Goes to Keane. It comes off hands. Cook grabs it. Gives it back to Keane. Oh, he's got to be careful. He's going to get caught. If he's not careful, he almost was. Then just dribbles a kick up the line straight to Bontempelli, though.
7: Going to make that tackle.
3: Shrugs the would-be tackler there in Saligo and then just gives him a mouthful as he kicks it inside 50. Great mark.
4: Josh Worrell.
3: Josh Worrell has been sensational. And in a two-on-two contest, he takes a wonderful mark in front.
4: Well, he's been all that stood in the way at times of an onslaught from the Doggies. But he's been absolutely superb. Worrell on the outkick gets hits Fogarty, who looks to play on quickly. He's in the middle of the ground, just defensive side of centre. Kicked the first goal of the day with a perfect start for Adelaide. And he lays it out in front of Walker. Kick wasn't perfect. It's going to dribble out of bounds. And
8: could be a lasso.
4: This is where it hurts, doesn't it? Because it's once upon a time, it's a small skill error, and now it's a turnover. So the Doggies will have it on halfback right where the 50 meets the boundary.
3: James O'Donnell with the ball. He's going to go short, and Cooper Hines.
7: Well, that's 50.
3: That could be 50 against Roy Laird.
7: Oh, wow.
3: He was late there. The ball got jammed out after he took the mark, but the umpire let it go. So getting away with one there, the veteran for the Crows. He goes up the line now towards his broadcast side. Great body work, Will Lewis. Too good there for ball ace. Goes on the left boot quickly. Up towards 50. Rankin did really well. How's the mark? Just got rid of his opponent and then took it just in the left wing, if you like. It was beautifully done. He goes across and he finds Keys.
4: And Keys goes out to Neil Bullen. Now he's got Miller running on. He wheels around on his right, Neil Bullen. He says, come at me. And Fogarty does. Lob with a big fist, though, back out towards the wing. Miller has got a little bit of space in which to operate, and that's when he's dangerous. He turns around on his right. He kicks it towards Walker at the back. He played on Tex, and he's got Cook running on from the wing, who's going to play on and dribble for a goal. That's his second Cook off that wing. And a nice moment for the veteran in Taylor Walker. It was his footy all day. And the Crows tied up. We're back to 5-1-31, 4-7-31. Let's give that a Beachwood Homes goal of the day.
7: Well, take a bow, Isaac Rankin. He was the one that took that one-handed one-on-one mark just inside the Bulldogs' forward 50. That was a crucial win one-on-one. And then they were able to sort of penetrate from there. They got the ball forward and they were gassed. You could see Bailey Williams, he had no energy there, but Taylor Walker, as unselfish as ever, just kicks the ball beautifully to Cook with an easy goal.
3: Made a certainty of it, didn't it? And it was beautifully done by Cook. Great running and really unselfish by Tex. Beachwood Homes, real custom home builders, scores level again. And that's our first multiple goal kicker of the night. Not one that you'd expect, Braden Cook, but he's got a couple. Here's Curtin, did well to bury. They'd like to get more of the football, those two, and they do on that occasion. Karmas doesn't take it. Walker handballs forward. Really good defending, though. Williams, West. That was great. Phil Thorpe coming through the other way. Bury now needs to be clean. He was, but he gave it straight back to McNeil. Now Bontempelli. He goes up the middle, straight to Artie Jones. Crowd giving him a few boos after he got that free kick a little bit earlier. And Artie Jones just happy to slow it down and wait for the troops to arrive. Now he goes long. Up inside 50. Ball ace with a spoil from the back. Hawker Hahn's in there. McNeil grabs the football. He's immediately grabbed himself. And he's no getting out of there. Rory Laird locks him in and will have a ball up 30 metres out from the Doggies' goal.
7: Riley Philthorpe's got to keep his eye on the ball. He drops too many and snatches and takes his eye off the ball way too much.
4: Waitman in a little bit of space finds Hines. That's a great tackle by Curtin, who just ripped into the ground and won himself a free kick.
7: And 50
4: metres. Oh, that was potentially a goal-saving tackle from Curtin, because if Hines slipped him, he had a sight of him. And instead, he's not only won the free kick, but a big 50-metre penalty. Big moment from Dan Curtin. So the 50-metre penalty will take him right to the middle of the ground. He's looking the potential for a switch out to the other side. Instead, he's going to spear it to Braden Cook, and probably wasn't a great option in the end. Butterick was right there. Waitman will affect the turnover, and now the Doggies have got it. The handball wasn't great. There's an opportunity for McAndrew to apply a bit of pressure, and Frazier, and McAndrew did well because he was up against the midfielder with a ground ball, and the big ruckman slid in. Now, there's been a lasso call.
7: Yeah, it's a Crows free. He's pointed the Crows way.
4: Now, we've got a conference going on.
7: Yeah, it is.
4: But it's going to be Jake Soligo's free kick. You called it, Campo.
7: See, I hate this rule. That's not why they brought the rule in, to be fair. Anyway.
3: So, Soligo will go long in the meantime. Up inside 50, ball off hand, slap forward from the Doggies, straight to Dawson, though, into his bread basket. Goes on to the left, centering ball. Fogarty And then Curvis is out the back. He has Sanders there for company. He's tackled, managed to get the handball to Archie. He was dispossessed. Good work there by the Doggies. They're desperately defending, getting the ball outside, but it might be coming straight back in. Then Curvis wasn't sure what to do. Gave it to Miller. He was tackled by Waitman. Crows are going a long way backwards. Now it's Borlase going further back. Eventually the kick goes forward from Michael Annie. Up towards 50 again. No one can take the mark. It's desperate stuff out there. Bodies dive in on top. It's getting locked in. It's going to be holding the ball. And it's going to be a Bulldogs free kick against Neil Bullen. And it will go to McNeil.
7: Yeah, well, they can boo, but he knocked the ball out in the contest. But then he took one arm out and then dragged it back in. And that's why he was pinged.
4: McNeil's kicked it up the wing. Norton tried the little soccer towards his own goal. Then at ground level, it's going to be picked up. Was the intended handball receive target. Now Adelaide through Worrell at centre-half back. He's worked it into the middle. Laird, some fancy footwork. And now it's in the hands of Dawson, who will go out wide. And Cook's marked it just inside defensive 50. We're seeing some quality defensive actions from both sides at the moment under all sorts of pressure. And Cook will just allow everyone to take a breath for a moment. And kick it up looking for Archie. The fist came at the back. Karmas at ground level can't get there. Clever by Saligo to Keyes, who on his left, a little check side inside 50. Chaos ball. Oh, it was well picked up. That was magnificently
7: that's not
4: done.
7: Handball.
4: Karmas now has it and kicks it towards fortuitously centre half forward. That's not a mark. That ball hit the ground, did it not?
7: Yeah, the umpire.
4: The umpire was on the wrong side and it's fallen fortuitously for the Doggies. Waitman's taken the mark 25 out directly in front. Oh boy. It's having a look at the Lynn Andrews replay. Yeah. And my friend.
7: Definitely hit the ground.
4: You claim that in cricket, Tom Wren.
3: No doubt.
4: And you are a disgrace. But this is not cricket.
3: Wicket keeper. Taking rid of
4: it. Yeah, you claimed them all, didn't you?
7: How do you sleep at night, Rennie?
4: I looked at you for that analogy and you just looked at me blankly.
7: Yeah. He agreed with you straight away. He just nodded, yeah.
3: Never walk.
4: Big kick.
7: For what it's worth, I agree.
4: Waitman, 25 out directly in front.
7: Oh,
4: he's missed it.
7: Wow, that's a let-off.
4: They've been wasteful, the Doggies. 4-8-32, Adelaide 5-1-31. In basketball, Campo, they say ball don't lie when something like that happens after a bad free kick.
7: Yes.
3: Bit of karma.
4: Bit of karma.
7: Yeah, true. Footy gods.
3: So 5 minutes to play. It's been a thoroughly entertaining second term, boys, hasn't it? 5AA football, all thanks to the Fleurieu Milk Company. Up the middle there from Adelaide. Miller crumbs it, gives off the handball. Nicely done. Neil Bullen to Dawson. Dawson now spearing ball up the middle to Rochelli, who's out. Ball just needs to sit. It does sit now. What does he have ahead of him? He comes in ball with a left foot kick. Saligo protected the space, didn't take the mark, but grabbed the footy. Handball over the top. McAndrew, Archie, right foot, left foot, snap. That's the class. That's why they got him here. And he puts the Crows back in front. Wonderful team lifting goal. A Beachwood Homes goal of the night. And really well done there by the Adelaide Footy Club and Callum Archie.
7: Yeah, well, he's had a lean night. He's only had the four disposals, but two score involvements, and one of those was the goal. But it was the spread on the open side of the ground. I didn't quite see how Josh Rochelli got out, whether it was just pure work rate or whether he was just sort of ahead of the ball. But he was out, and then Jake Saligo is his good mate. He was tough into that contest. He took the ball, and then McAndrew did really well for a big fella. Just took it cleanly and just laid it off. But what is it now? The Bulldogs are still winning the quarter by a point at the moment. So
4: it's Adelaide back in front. 5-point the margin. It's been a game. You're wasted at one end, you're going to get punished at the other. Mm. 4.5 minutes remaining in this second term. First half at Adelaide Oval. The ball goes forward for the Crows. Berry picks it up. Left foot high. Kick into like 50. Archie was there. Good defending. Wasn't able to reel it in. Good pressure from the big Texan. And now the kicker was Shelley. And Josh Rochelli with an opportunity to kick two in a minute for Adelaide. And we get this out towards an 11-point lead. He's going to do it from 35 out on a 45-degree angle. And he's facing me. Running around the man on the mark. On his right. Big goal, Josh Rochelli. Had a hand in one a moment ago and then kicks one himself.
7: He's kicked two for the quarter, Will.
4: That's his second.
7: Yeah.
4: That's an 11-point margin. 5AA footy, Fleur Air Milk Company.
7: Well, I like the fact that they just spat him into the centre bounce just for a little bit, just to get him in the game. He didn't touch it in the first quarter. He's had seven disposals this quarter, three score involvements and kicked two himself. So that's what they're after. That's what they need him to do. You know, five or six disposals each quarter ahead of the game, four to centre. He just makes stuff happen.
3: Big moment there for Josh Rochelli. A couple of goals. You put him in the player spotlight before the game, Camp Hope.
7: Yep.
3: He was quiet in the first term, but he has responded. And so have Adelaide. They were down by a goal after the Doggies kicked three in 4 minutes. But they've bounced back and they lead by 11 points again. There's still time in this second term. Just under 4 minutes on that Zambrero clock. English now sockers it forward ahead of Andrew. Up towards half forward. Going after it there, Keane. Yeah, just held on a little bit too long. And it will be a Doggies free kick. So Norton will be the recipient. He's too far from home. He's probably 85 metres out. So he just chips that one inside 50. It's a good kick. And I'm not sure how Artie Jones was able to get all of that space, but he has.
7: It was Rory Laird. Just too busy ball watching and didn't mark his man. No body work at all. You would have thought at his age and his smarts, plus taking on a guy who's really fleet-footed in your forward 50, he'd be all over him.
3: So Artie Jones will have a shot 40 metres out on a very slight angle.
7: Well, and if he kicks this, guys, I mean, it's a let-off. It's just an undisciplined free kick and then no body work.
3: Already kicked one in this quarter, Artie Jones. Now for a second, he comes in. The other one was much more difficult. This one, no problem either. He is having some kind of final series, Artie Jones. He's got two, and the margin's back to five.
7: Yeah, well, as I just said, you give away a silly free kick, you know, and then not lack of discipline, but just not thinking. You like, just no concentration. Rory Laird, he's just got to be all over him. They know that he's dangerous in that four. He's kicked five last week, so you understand that that's probably where it's going to go. They're lowering their eyes. They're not kicking to a contest. And he just hits him lace out. He's kicked two for the quarter himself.
4: Stephen Rowe's thoughts at halftime, very short, but that's 2 minutes and 53 seconds worth of action away. A late goal either way might change the tenor of that conversation. This is where the Bulldogs have been particularly dangerous, with the ball in the middle. Jimmy McAndrew in English. Dawson, Rankin and Berry for Adelaide. Richards, Fraser and Bontempelli for the Dogs, and it's Fraser who gets it to Richards. Runs around onto his left foot, and the Doggies are to go inside 50. It's a decent sort of an entry out the back. Keane worked the handball, put his teammate under pressure, then gets it back. And it was Waitman's pressure that sprung the ball loose. Little handball, they've worked it back now. And it's an opportunity now for Davidson. And his kick, the snap, had no pep in it, Rennie. And it was chopped off by Wayne Miller at 10 metres out from his defensive goal.
3: Like a goalkeeper on the last line, wasn't it? He did really well. And he gives it to Rankin, who in turn gives it to Worrell, who now goes longer up the line looking for a mark. They can't get one. Frazier, been really important tonight. Davidson handles in board to the skipper. The inspirational Bont goes into the pocket looking for a mark. Fist going back with a flight of the footy. It won't score though. Norton's there. He'll be the first one onto it. Tried to paddle it back, but the Crows had all the numbers. Well done, Miller. He sold the dummy, and then he kicks out to Rochelli.
7: Sure.
3: And it was pinpoint precision. Another half a metre to the left, and it was out of bounds on the full. Half a metre to the right. And it may have been spoiled, but Rochelli takes the mark.
4: And he's chosen to kick on his left. Rochelli up towards centre wing. The two ruckmen are out here. Out comes Taylor Walker as well. Oh, Bramble just tried to escape the Neil Bullen tackle, and he failed. He failed spectacularly. Terrific tackle, Neil Bullen. He was wise to that little dummy step. So minute 35 remaining. Neil Bullen runs inboard. Gets the angle improved. McAndrew was in front. He had an arm shot. Didn't matter, because he's taken the mark in front of English, and he's got Rochelli running back towards goal. That's the way he sends it, and Rochelli takes the mark. No, he dropped it. Little soccer off the deck. And it's one behind. He's in everything at the moment, Josh, but that one was just 1 foot the wrong side of the post, a minor score.
3: So this quarter at the moment, as it stands, is all square. 6 points as it was at quarter time. Doggies looking to go forward. Running back there, Worrell, how good.
7: He's been huge.
3: He's been massive on the RAA stat sheet. Campo, this possession number?
7: Eight. And that's his third intercept.
3: Good. And that's this quarter.
7: Yep. So five intercept marks
3: and
7: the game.
3: 18 possessions for the game as he goes short to Nan Kervis, who's going to go longer now. Up inside 50. They'd love a mark right on half-time. Dilthorpe goes up. Second attempt, couldn't take it. Ball comes to ground. Rankin read it best. He's under pressure. Handballed it forward. And perhaps the pressure showing straight to Bailey Dale. He just dumps the kick outside. Oh, now Arnie Jones might be out the back here unless the ball beats him. He kept it in, did he?
4: Lasso.
3: No, a lasso. So Adelaide will win back possession, Will, with just under 30 seconds to play.
7: Don't need to be too much. Just find a mark. That's it. Use your numbers.
4: So he goes laterally to Wayne Miller up. Now Berry in the middle of the ground. Want to be the ones, the last ones going inside 50 this quarter. He goes back to Keane. Some control here. 15 seconds remaining. Or perhaps Adelaide just content to go into the sheds with a one-goal lead. Keane hits Hall Kahan. He spears it up the wing. Archie off hands in front of the interchange gates. He did well, Archie. Went back and picked up his own footy. Cumming was clever. Paddle to Soligo. Time expires and Adelaide won't be unhappy with that because they take a one-goal lead into halftime. Lots to dissect. Stay with us. 5AA footy. 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
3: Now it's off hands for Shelley, right foot snap. There's the bit of magic. Could that be his fire starter? Almost a great mark there by Arnie Jones. But he's going to get a free for a push, and the crowd, you can hear, they do not like it. And that is the finish he wants. Scores a level. He's giving the crowd the kiss as well. He's a showman.
4: He kicks it towards Walker at the back. He played on Tex, and he's got Cook running on from the wing, who's going to play on and dribble for a goal.
3: McAndrew, Archie, right foot, left foot, snap. That's the class. That's why they got him here.
4: Good pressure from the big Texan. And now the kicker is Shelley. Running around the man on the mark, on his right. Big goal, Josh Michelli.
5: This is 5AA football.
3: He kicked two in that turn. There were eight goals for the quarter, four apiece. It was all square, 4-1 to 4-1. And at halftime, Adelaide 7-2, 44. Plays 5-8, 38. It is game on in this elimination final. And we're into the halftime wrap, all thanks to Drummond Golf, as we bring back in Stephen Rowe. Scott Campriale here as well. Rowe, what did you make of that first half?
17: Well, what an absorbing duel. There's not a lot in it. The numbers I'll leave to Campo to go through. God, if we didn't have Josh Worrell, we'd be in all sorts. Four of the top possession getters for Crows. Three of them are defenders. If you look at the Bulldogs, well, there's Richards, who's been outstanding for Asia, West through the midfield, Bontempelli and Hines. So that tells a bit of a picture. The bottom possession winners, not that I look at a lot of that, because a lot of it is the opportunity that they get there. Texas only had three, Fogg's only had three, Thilthorpe's had three. They've had one goal between them and one goal assist. Campo did say that tall forward line does worry me. I wonder whether they'll have a chat about that at halftime. And with the weather the way it is, the fluky conditions, the ball on the ground a bit, maybe they might want to rest one of those. And I haven't seen it yet, we'll throw to Campo, where the Crows go small forward, where there's just the two talls and then the smalls around them. They've got plenty that can do that. I haven't seen them change anything up. Our coach, Matty Nix, tends to pick his team, stick with it. He's got to touch the Neil Craigs about that. Back him in, back him in, back him in, back him in. He's not a big game day analyst where he will make some moves. Beveridge is. I've seen a couple of moves that he's made already. Just the raw numbers, and again, for Campo, but Dogs are plus one contestable. That's tight. Inside 50s, plus eight to the Dogs. Scoring shots, they've had four more. I don't feel, Campo, that the damn wall's breaking. But, God, they're all over him in the midfield. Centre square, you'll get the scoring opportunities from the Dogs. But I don't think they want to play like this the second half.
7: No, they won't. I mean, the inside 50s are minus eight. But, you know, for me, they look a little bit more efficient when they go in there, Adelaide, because of...
17: Well, again, the Crows are 7-2 to 5-8. Yeah. Their efficiency inside 50s yeah. kept them in the game.
7: Yeah, but I think Luke Beveridge, and we spoke about it during the call, Rowie, it was about they're getting enough entry. So how do we maximise that in terms of... lowering our eyes. We saw they did it to Artie Jones there. We saw the pull kick to Aaron Norton. They don't need to be kicking to Worrell and these guys. Worrell's having a nice night.
17: Isn't
7: he's had four marks, so he's got his tail up. Then you've got Keane and Borlase. So they need to just lower their eyes when they go in there. And the Doggies have got the skill level to do it. It's not like that they can't do it. I think that would be a change that they would do at halftime. But for me, what the Doggies need to control, and this is what Adelaide are really good at, is their uncontested possession. So they've had 41 more uncontested possessions, and they're controlling the game once again through the kick mark. They've had 20 more marks up until half-time, and if you go back and have a look at the numbers when they get beaten, it's around the uncontested possession yeah. and around that sort of thing. So they need to make sure they tidy that up. But Adelaide at the moment, the game's... on their terms, I feel like. You feel like that it's an Adelaide-type game at the moment, but they wouldn't want to let the Bulldogs have another 33 entries in the second half.
17: Yeah, and a bit of momentum too. I thought the Dogs had locked the ball in the forward half. Time spent in the forward half was there. Then the Crows get the next two goals. Back-to-back, Rochelle kicked that brilliant one. They're going to have to just take their chances and keep converting. 7-2-44 is better footy than 5-8-38. Can they do that in the second half? Well, let's hope they can, because I think this one's going to go down to the wire.
3: You said pre-game, Rowie, as we get into this halftime wrap, all thanks to Drummond Golf. Doesn't matter what level you're at, Drummond Golf will lift your game. The closer it gets, the more nervous you get. Campo come up with a stat. The Doggies in points. Games decided by less than 10. They're 8-0.
17: Zip. Yeah, they know how to close it out. I don't know. I guess... that's not luck. That's a fair body of work. That means they rehearse, they plan, and they've got big game players that can make good decisions. And you can see them. Richards, you go through them. God, isn't that Fraser a player?
7: Yeah. And the reason why is because the game gets tight. So yeah. What happens when the game gets tight? It becomes more of a contest clearance type game. And that's yeah. where the Doggies flourish. You can see... their hands are elite. They probably haven't been as good tonight because of the conditions. They've sort of, both teams have been fumbly at times, and that's because both teams are putting enough pressure on. But the Bulldogs, when they do it really well, they get the ball from inside to outside really cleanly and really quickly, and that's how they get better forward entries, because they get isolation.
4: We don't have a wealth of data when it comes to how sides back up after playing in the wild card, but we did see Carlton fade out of that game against Geelong. Do you think a counterpoint to the Bulldogs' capacity to play tight games will be they've got a lot more K's in those legs than the Crows will have?
7: Yeah, to a certain extent. I mean, if you look at the Blues last night, they came off a six-day break, whereas the Doggies have got 7 days, so there's no issues around that. But, you know, some of that's between the ears, to be honest, Will. Like, if I'm Luke Beveridge, you're glass half full at the moment at halftime. We're a goal down. We haven't been efficient. Let's tidy up a couple of things in terms of our entries. We've got to be a little bit better on turnover. They've kicked 3-5, so they've had their opportunities to get Adelaide on the turnover. From a stoppage game, you know, it's pretty even from that perspective. Other than Adelaide need to tighten up centre bounce, that's where they've had the best bang for buck. So 4-8. For Adelaide and the Doggies kicked 2 goals in that quarter. So they won't want to lose field position from there. And that's what the Doggies will be banking on. But they just look vulnerable because they're undersized. You see Karmas and you see O'Donnell. It's everyone's in. So that's why you're seeing Rochelli and these guys getting the ball over the back because, you know, they draw a crowd and they're there to support. Mm.
17: Dan Curtin doing enough as that inside mid?
7: Not really. He's had 10 to half time, and what's he had? Five each of contested and uncontested possessions. He's only had the 2 clearances. Yeah, I'd like to see him get a little bit more, like involved in some, you know, some offense, some uncontested possession as well, some spread away from the stoppage, and that just comes with time. He just hasn't had enough time in there, and this is why we were asking for him to get in.
17: Yep.
7: Do it earlier in the year because the patterns are different, you know, when you play against these teams.
3: Good segue into our player spotlight, all thanks to Unique Home Style Foods. You said Josh Rochelli needed to do more. Much better second term there, Campo.
7: Well, he had 9 disposals. He was the best player on the ground. He had 9 disposals, 4 score involvements and kicked 2 goals, 1. So he can't ask any more. But what I did like is he got himself up the ground, got a couple of easy possessions, got himself in the game and then worked back hard. It's about work rate.
3: Yep.
7: There's no secret sauce to it. Like, you can't play that for high forward role and expect to, you know, have 20, 25 possessions if you don't work up and down the ground. I mean, you look at what Neil Bullen does, you look what Ben Keyes does. For me, the last month, he hasn't had that work rate. That quarter, not in the first quarter, that quarter, I'd be sitting down with him and going, that's the pitcher for you to be. You didn't play a lot of midfield, and what you did is you worked up and down the ground, and then what happens is he runs smart patterns and he's hard to defend.
17: Yeah, I know Cook's kicked too, but we're getting enough out of our wings.
7: Well, it's been a pretty straight line game, so and that's what the challenge in this. You know, it could be your side, could be not. So, I mean, Isaac Cummings only had 8, but if you have a look at the other side, Davidson and although Hines has had a pretty good first half from his perspectives, but the ball's been on that side, so it can be a bit of a luckless role sometimes, that wing role, if you get stuck on the open side.
3: Player spotlight, all thanks to Unique Home Style Foods, supporting South Australian businesses, large and small. We might take a short break and come back with the second half on the other side. It is Adelaide leading, but only just. They're 7-2-44. The Doggies 5-8-38. 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
3: And this is the halftime wrap, all thanks to Drummond Golf. If you're just joining us, Adelaide 7-2-44, the Doggies 5-8-38. Goal kickers for both sides. Cook and Rochelli have kicked a couple apiece. Singles to Fogarty, Keys, Archie. And for the Doggies, Jones has got a couple. Norton, Fraser, Richards. At halftime, obviously Adelaide are happy they're in front, Campo and, and Rowie, but who would be feeling more comfortable with how the game's playing out at the moment?
17: Well, it's just an absorbing duel was the first thing that came to my head when I came on at halftime. I would look more so, what changes can you make? That's number one.
3: Yep.
17: That could be match-changing or game-changing. And then number two, who and what's got the biggest upside? So if I look at those two things just in their little compartment, the three tools, we highlighted them. If they can get some operation, some separation and some good opportunities and some quality footy, I still think that there's an upside there. And I think the Crows midfield. Rankin's got a bit, but he hasn't been electric. Mm. He hasn't been forward to centre, hasn't hurt you. There was a crummy got that Rochelli ended up getting the goal. He ran forward to stoppage of that out-of-side half-forward flank. Could have lit him up. He's a bloke that if you can get some excitement and a goal into him, I mean, he just rides on the back of it like a big wave. And Dawson's the other one, our skipper. Very hard to keep him down for four quarters. I'm not saying he's down that first half, but it's not the dizzy heights that Rankin and Dawson are used to. So if you're asking me what the upside is, midfield of work in there and those three tools.
7: Yeah, well, if you have a look at the three tools, they've had four marks between them. They've had nine disposals, and Fogg's the only one that's kicked the goal.
17: His first kick of the game.
7: Yeah, so if you're looking at, you know, what the upside is in terms of there, now, given the conditions probably hasn't suited that, they've only had 25 entries, so they've been a little limited as well, and only, you know, nine scoring shots. So it hasn't been clean ball coming in there. I agree with you with the Dawson and Rankin. Rankin's only had one score involvement. You know, so that suggests he's getting the ball, but not necessarily in great areas, you know, in terms of trying to hurt on the flip side. But you could say the same, for Bontempelli on the other way, on the other side. He's only had 12 disposals himself, but and three score involvements. So he hasn't had, he's probably on par with what Jordan Dawson's doing at the moment. So for me, I'm looking at what that matchup might be like. Can Bontempelli again be the best player in the competition and drag his team over the line, because that's what potentially what's going to need.
17: I think if I was the coach, this is one of the things I'd do. I'd go the two talls and four smalls up forward, and I'd even look at sometimes where there's one and maybe five. I think it's that sort of game. I'm not going to keep persisting in a second half with Fogg, Walker and Thilthorpe up there and then Archie. I think they need to change that up. Well, that's what I'd do.
7: Well, and the other one too, Rowie, now we're talking about it, I would rotate Dawson as the third tall with Josh Rochelle. So keep rotating that because Josh is looking good. He's looking dangerous.
17: Yep.
7: Just put it on him around his transition.
17: Like
7: he's got to be really strong around the contest and defensive. And then him and Dawson give a real good option ahead of the ball.
17: Yep.
3: Monique van der Hayden doing a great job for AFM World Strategy on the boundary. We had a late out just before the game, Monique. Any other injury concerns out there?
0: At this stage, both sides are looking pretty good on the injury front, which is always positive to see. But as you touched on, Michael Selwood, unfortunately, concussion in the warm-up. So not sure how one manages to do that, but definitely poor luck for him in terms of his finals campaign. On the conditions front, it looks like the rain should be done from here. So if Nixie does persist with the three big boys, these conditions should favour them from here.
3: Great stuff, Monique. All thanks to AFM World Strategy and giving us a CLK legal injury report as well. Second half action. It's the biggest half, arguably, for Matthew Nix's coaching tenure. The Crows lead by 6 points. Can they hang on? They would love a big opening 5 minutes to get things going here in the third quarter. Will Goodings to get us cracking for the start of this second half.
4: No Dan Curtin in the middle to start the second half. It's Isaac Rankin standing next to Marcus Bontempelli. It's a little bit of talent between those two. So the start of the second half. Intriguing first half of footy. Tight, contested, the quintessential final. It's McAndrew and English who sort of both... Well, this is going to be one of those ruck infringements.
7: Oh, it's annoying.
4: It's one of those ones that no one understands, and it's English who's the beneficiary of it. He goes forward. Dolan's got the footy, and he's going to spear it towards a leading Davidson, but he just missed him over the top, and Keane read it in flight better and took a good saving mark. Little shot. Intriguing first half of footy. Tight, contested... The quintessential final.

0: Dawson will just run outside defensive 50. He's kicked it off the instep. So set a task for Thilthorpe, who's good enough for that low ball, though, to pick it up. He'll get the 1-2 from Laird as well. And now Thilthorpe turns around, kicks inside 50, intended for Walker. Fell short of him. Cook picked it up and spun out of trouble. Now Archie arches the back. And on his left, he kicks it towards goal. But he's hit the wrong side of the footy, it looks like. And it goes out in the full.
1: Yeah, hit the belly of the ball, didn't he, Will? And unfortunately, tumbled out of bounds on the full. So a free kick. The Dogs deep in defence. Kick goes forward. Didn't get a lot of purchase. Was there a push on Miller? I think there was. And Miller will have the ball maybe 70 from home. A lot of bodies in front of him. So he's going to have to find someone with a good kick. And that is what he is. He's a lovely kick. Good lead as well from Fogarty. Now, it's a tough kick. He's 50 out up against the boundary, but if anyone can...
2: Oh, shelling peas from here for Fogg.
1: Oh, I like that.
0: Mark it down.
1: Confidence. Okay.
2: Shelling peas.
1: Got the pen out. Darcy Fogarty, he's kicked one tonight. He was playing so well before that suspension. Arguably career form, wasn't it? And he kicked the first goal of tonight. He loved the first of the second half to get the Crows going. Kicks coming, just fading a little bit too much across the face. Might go out of play. Crows won't be that disappointed if they can lock the ball in there. That's what they do. Rochelli's won a free kick for too high against Karmas.
2: I think he's played the sling.
0: Sling.
1: Okay. Lynn Andrews' real estate replay will tell the tale. Yeah. So tough kick, but he's a very skillful player here, boys. He's probably 25, 30 out. He'll have to open it up on the left unless he wants to go with the outside of the right. I think he's shaping up to kick on that left. He's already kicked two tonight, so he is feeling it. Left foot snap towards goal. Misses to the skinny side. And the first score of the third quarter is behind Adelaide 7-3-45. The Dogs 5-8-38. And that is on the big difference. Home improvement scoreboard.
0: It's going to be Bailey Dale. Wastes no time kicking it back out over Josh Rochelli's head where Karmas takes the mark. Just outside defensive 50. Just drop it short. Oh, it's not a great kick. And Richards fumbled what he probably should have taken in the end. And Adelaide have forced the turnover. The kick inside 50. Keys. Rochelli's out the back. The ball skids off the turf. Coming through and playing a good tackle was Rochelli. But Williams managed to squirrel loose. Needed to hold him. And Williams kicks it back out towards the centre wing on the outer side. Norton heard a voice and got the free handball to Davidson. It goes into the middle of the ground. His kick had to be good. It wasn't. Over the head of Dolan. And Adelaide have the numbers here.
2: Oh, it's good
0: great
2: tackle.
0: Follow-up tackle by Dolan. That was important. Then Miller does the little don't argue, the pirouette and spin and hits Walker. He's having something to say early in the second half is Wayne Miller. Walker sprays it out wide. And he's got Cumming who goes inside 50 to Worrell who's worked forward. The kick wasn't far enough though. And the umpire said play on. And now there's a turnover and the Doggies are going the other way.
1: Oh, this could be really costly. Oh, and he's dropped the football running out. What is going on out there? Play the Benny Hill music. The Crows have won it back. Miller, he'll do something good with it. Lower the eyes, inside 50. What a kick. Well, the Doggies inexplicably give up the football and now Isaac Rankin with a shot at goal 40 metres out directly in front.
2: Well, you wouldn't have seen it, Rennie, because you're calling the play. So I looked ahead of the board. It was Artie Jones essentially versus two Crows. So he didn't actually want to kick the ball forward because it would have been an a 2v1 ahead of the ball. So he was trying to just hold it up. But in doing that, he dropped the ball and then Adelaide just pounced on it.
1: Great call, Campo. And that is how we've got to this result where Isaac Rankin can have a shot at goal. We just heard from Rowie saying he needs to hit the scoreboard, really get himself going. He comes in, he leans back and he pops it through. And Adelaide lead by 13, the greatest margin they've had all night. And the fans are enjoying absolutely every bit of it. The first of the second half goes the way of Isaac Rankin, and for that reason, we'll give it a Beechwood Holmes goal of the night, a really important one.
2: Well, it was important to get the ball in the right person's hands, Rennie, isn't it? So Wayne Miller a couple of times, just really good composure, and Isaac Cumming gave it to the right guy, and he just threaded the needle. Probably could have hit Riley Thilthorpe, Josh Rochelli, or Isaac Rankin, but he went to Isaac Wayne. Why wouldn't you? What a star, what a player. He's now up to 19 disposals and kicked the goal.
0: Game's gotten to this point a couple of times, two goals the margin, but no one's been able to kick away and make it feel comfortable for any extent of time. Adelaide with the opportunity early in this second half to do precisely that. Back in the middle, English, McAndrew won it down well. Dawson got hands to it. English at a second attempt now. Bontempelli gets it to Richards, who'll kick the Dogs inside 50. Norton's got to fly at this.

0: Good fist from Borlase. Now at ground level, paddling it out is Dolan. He's up against the boundary. He's going to pull it back, but only as far as Keane, who takes a good mark and for a moment thought he was going to be called to play on, but the ball did travel the required distance.
1: And he's taken some good intercept marks now,
2: yeah,
1: Keane.
2: Well, he's had four and Worrell's had four. That's 11-6 in favour of, well, now 11-7 for the game.
1: That's Rory Lobb who took the intercept mark there for the Doggies. It wasn't a great kick for Phil Thorpe. It kicked to his disadvantage. So now the fist comes away. Well done, Dawson. Crumbs it to Rankin, who just threw it on the right boot. Well done, Rochelli. Good contest there on Karmas. And it means it's a bit of a 50-50 ball. Williams did well. But there's the tackle again from Archie. Twice tonight, he has laid bone-crunching tackles. That big body, Campo, just locking the ball in. So important.
0: So centre wing, just outside the square now. Ball just paddled down to no one's distinct advantage. The soccer ricocheted off about three sets of legs and now it comes out towards Neil Bullen. Little handball and now a tumbling kick towards centre. Forward falls to the advantage of Walker, who chips it into the pocket where Thilthorpe needed to lead. Didn't quite read what the Texan was serving up though, and the ball takes a bounce and skids in front of the old scoreboard and will go for a boundary throw-in.
1: So about 30 metres out here from Adelaide's goal. Doing a lot of the attacking early on, Campo. 7 minutes gone, third term. On the Zambrero clock.
2: Yeah, 6-3 for RAA stats inside 50.
1: That's a good number, that like that. Here's Neil Bullen, dangerously lurking. Keys, left foot snap towards goal. Coming back, bending back. And Keys, he might have got another one. Shepherd on the line there from Philthorpe. And Ben Keys has got his second goal. And the Crows are out by 19. What a moment there for Ben Keys.
2: Yeah, it was really good. Just waiting for the Lynn Andrews real estate replay as to how that just sort of got out of congestion. It was some really good, tight handballs in close. It was Alex Neil Bullen was the one that put the pressure on. But it just bobbled out, really. It was Alex Neil Bullen's pressure. Rory Lobb has to make a bit better fist of that in the goal square. But really nice release. That's twice from that position he's been able to snap truly on that left foot.
0: 19 points the margin. Big difference, home improvement scoreboard. Suddenly feels like a big difference, 19 points.
2: Yeah, well, he's probably got a reasonable case, Rory Lobb. Riley Philthorpe just tackled him in the goal square.
0: The English McAndrew. And now it's going to be Richards again. We've seen this play out a couple of times. He spears it inside 50. Low ball, good fist from Worrell. We've seen that all day long. Coming, Saligo. Now out towards Michael Annie, who's wrapped up. Going to chop one off here. Bontempelli's got it. His handball's not great. Crow's suddenly looking a bit better at ground level. Rankin's got it. They can attack now through the middle of the Adelaide Oval. Berry got the arms free. Little one to Michael Annie. They've got the overlap on the wing. And Walker calls for it. Right-hand half-forward flank draws a man and goes back with the handball. Saligo high inside 50. Thilthorpe fisted down by Lobb. Walker working back towards the footy. Doggies with numbers. Bontempelli will clear the defensive 50.
1: And he goes out towards Sanders, but it's got too much on it. And that might be a lasso or a throw. Either way.
2: Yeah, touched.
1: Oh. Gee, the crowd, I thought he scooped it back and threw it, but the umpire said throw it back in. Now they're going to have a conference again.
0: Oh, here we go.
1: No. Going to give it the all clear.
0: Called it off.
2: Can you be a little bit more positive, please, Will, with the boundary umpires?
1: So the umpire throws it back in. McAndrew in front. Ball comes to ground now in the middle of the ground. Then Kervis with Hines. Big ball to be won here. Frazier in there. Walker comes in to lend a hand. Ball spits out here to Williams. Did well. Lowered the eyes. Kicks up towards Jones. It might beat him. He's quick, but he's not that quick. And the crowd love it. Wayne Miller will get the lasso. And Adelaide, just the little things going all for them at the moment.
0: Don't look on top. The Crows, short one. Miller at a Rankin inside defensive 50. He's got Miller and the two of them will hand pass it back and forth between each other. The pressure came and Miller just kicks it. Rankin kicks it outside defensive 50, but there's going to be a free kick and it's coming back to Wayne Miller.
2: Yeah, his direct opponent there. Who was it? Is it Bramble?
0: Dolan.
2: No.
0: Oh, sorry. No, Bramble.
2: Bramble,
0: right.
2: Yeah. He just tackled him because he said, I don't want Wayne getting another one here. So he just tackled him to the ground.
0: He's had plenty of it. Now Rankin will exit defensive 50. Wants Walker. Nane Kervis might have got a push in the back. Not called. Archie.
2: Well, that's a lasso.
0: Barrels through. And is it a lasso?
2: The doggies
0: were pretty clear, adamant that it was.
2: Well, that's as clear cut as anything.
0: The umpires are less convinced. So here we go. I'm not going to say anything because Campo gets upset. It's just operating beautifully, though. Good on you, Rennie.
1: Yeah.
2: The poor bound jump pies. Well, you've been on the occasion since the start of the first quarter.
0: Oh, it's not there, mate. It's the rule.
2: I totally understand. I'm with you. That's just accidental. That's not the rule. It's where, like that last one where Artie Jones doesn't get it, that's the rule.
1: So Frazier goes back to O'Donnell, who goes longer up towards half forward here for the Western Bulldogs. Richard's been good tonight. Goes inside 50. Miller, he's gotten better as the game's gone on. His composure's been great.
2: Well, they can't connect the Doggies inside. Adelaide's back six has been very, very good.
1: Worrell now flicks it out to Neil Bullen, who takes the ball on half back.
0: Yeah, getting a bit of the footy here, Neil Bullen now. He'll just backpedal a little to his defensive 50, and he's going to look to attack with this kick. Up the wing, Karmas has got the front position. He elects to punch, and it's an effective one. There's a cruel bounce, though, for his teammate, Neil Bullen. Little overhead handball. Doggy's going to win it, though, and it's going to come through Frazier, who kicks inside 50, and it's Worrell. If it's not Wayne Miller that gets you, Josh Worrell will.
2: Well, once again, boys, it's the uncontested possession. Adelaide 32-13, so they're just dominating this part here. They're like, the Doggies just can't close it down, and this just plays right into Adelaide's hands.
1: And they're just chipping it around now. Michael Annie comes further out, and Miller really having an influence now this third quarter. He's been superb. Wheels around. Look at the kick. Walker called out his teammate there, Nankervis, and it was a good decision. Now he wheels around, goes long inside 50. Dawson almost. Williams, though, gets the crumb, did well. O'Donnell, great hands. This is good by the Doggies. Dale gives to Davidson, who goes longer now up the field, looking for a mark, but coming across. Was he scragged there? Keane, umpire said play on. No. It's going to come back. And all of the defenders, you're right, Campo,
2: no,
1: the back six.
2: Rock solid. Absolutely rock solid. A couple of early moments in that first quarter, but they've settled really well.
1: And the short kick now to Hawke-Hahn.
0: Hawke-Hahn just outside his defensive 50, called to play on. His short kick's not great, but Rankin's made a few of those look all right today. A classic, remarkable one-hander deep in defence in that second term. And that time, a strong contested bit of body work. He's kicked towards Sutru centre-forward, though. He's chopped off by Gardner, who came across. The Bulldogs are going to try to work out how to unpick this sturdy Crows defence, because the direct route hasn't worked. Out wide,
2: ooh,
0: and the mark's taken by O'Donnell.
2: It's 50.
0: And it's 50.
2: Yeah, well, it is. I mean, he didn't need to do it. Just man the mark.
0: Well, that helps you unpick the defence when you get 50 free metres like that from a lateral kick on half back. Didn't feel like a big 50 either.
2: No.
0: So O'Donnell now wastes no time, kicks it into the pocket. Doggy's there. The kick came off to a little bit of the instep, and Worrell will now just clear the defensive 50. It sits underneath, and a beautiful mark is in the end taken by O'Donnell, who came across in front of Walker.
1: So he'll put them back inside 50 again on that left boot, looking for a target. But again, Adelaide set up beautifully. And this time it's Rory Laird. How many intercept marks in this quarter, Campo?
2: That's their fifth.
1: Yep. A big number, isn't it? Early on the RAA stat sheet. Great work, Campo, doing it beautifully. Now, Bill Thorpe in front, couldn't take the mark. Saligo got the crumb. He threw that, got to be holding the ball. Crowd won't like it, but it was there. And Josh Fraser is having a good night, wins the free.
2: Yep. Well, they've got to be a bit better here. They've just got to connect a little bit more, because you can see Adelaide's numbers. This is what they do. They've got to work the angles, work the arc. Because if you look ahead of the ball, it's just Crows players pretty much all inside their defensive 50.
0: Suddenly feels imperative for the Dogs to get the next, because if the Crows go four clear at home, they'll be pretty comfortable with their position. Inside 50, out the back. Nankervis just dallied for a moment and was wrapped up by Jones, and we'll get a stoppage 35 metres out from the Bulldogs' goal.
1: 9.5 to play, Zambrero clock. Adelaide doing all the attacking. Doggies still haven't scored in this quarter, and we've gone more than halfway through it. West, though, might change that now. High up and under, right to the top of the square, going back again. Another intercept mark, and it's Josh Worrell who's been superb tonight. The kick is beautiful as well, and this man's starting to get busier. Isaac Rankin had 17 to halftime. Goes around on the right, up towards the wing. Mark not taken by Phil Thorpe. Off hands, Frazier did well. McNeil, the late inclusion to Davidson. Look out!
0: It tacks with the handball to Hall. Kahana did well, and Berry's got a step through the middle, takes a bounce where perhaps he didn't have space, then runs out wide, and he's kicked an absolute shocker. A dribbling kick that robs them over, but it's momentum. But Nankervis picks it up and kicks inside 50. Coming out and attacking it well was Saligo. Now gets it, works it back towards Walker, whose kick inside 50, ill-directed.
2: He's made a mess.
0: Comes to naught.
2: Absolute butchered that.
1: Yeah, Berry just got sidetracked a fraction, didn't he? Killed the momentum, as you said, Will, with that kick. It's They go long now. Williams up towards the wing. Sanders is there. Also Nankervis. Adelaide won't be unhappy with that result. Ball goes out of play.
2: Because I'm feeling for Aaron Norton. He's trying to compete on everything down there. He's trying to get it out of D50. And then when they kick it in long, he's got three versus himself. He just, he's working tirelessly, but he just can't do it one out.
1: 5-0-0 football, all thanks to the Fleurieu Milk Company. It's Adelaide by 19 points, 8 to play in this third quarter. Saligo dribbles a handball forward. West grabs it. He's dispossessed. That's got to be holding the ball. And the Crows will win another three.
0: 19-point margin. 8 minutes remaining in this third term.
2: Made some good tackles, Alex Neil-Bullen tonight.
0: Got a good quarter. This one is going to be kicking into a very congested forward 50 because the Doggies have had a moment in the retrieving of that football to get back in numbers. So Neil-Bullen will just poke at it. He doesn't go long. Archie front and centre couldn't quite take the mark. Desperate kick out should suit Adelaide. Norton contested really well in the air. The Doggies have it and Gardner just kicks forward for a foot race for Jones, who's racing inside his forward 50. The ball takes a crooked little bounce. He tries to turn Michael Annie in inside out. Beaten like that, but then he fell over Jones, and that worked out all right for him. Inside 50, here's a chance for the Dogs. Last line defense, and Ball just dribbles it through for a behind. Oh boy, another opportunity goes missing. It was Richards that time, and it's an 18-point margin.
1: When he slipped over there, Jones, he was in trouble, but yeah. Then Michael Annie just went a bit too hard and wasn't
0: worked
1: able
0: out
1: to,
0: all right.
1: Didn't stick the tackle, but yeah, you're right. Just parried that through for a behind then, Worrell. So finally, the Doggies get their first score for the third term. It's a behind. Margin 18. 3-on-1 there to the Doggies. They make a meal of it. English couldn't take the mark. He's had a quiet night. Cook now. He's kicked a couple of goals. Lowered the eyes. Couldn't find Tex. Just missed him. Now Karmas grabs it. But Walker grabs him. Really good tackle. Ball locked in. Another stoppage. Just board of centre. Broadcast side. Doggies into attack. They trail by 18 points on the big difference. Home improvement scoreboard.
0: Feels like they're fighting for their lives at the moment, the Dogs. Kick out up towards Lobb, who's just zoned off and got some space. And he'll drive the Doggies forward. Right-hand half-forward flank. Norton in a wrestle with ball A's. He sits underneath and takes a superb pack mark on that occasion. Tried to play for the 50. Put it into ball A's breadbasket and it dislodged. The umpire was wise to it, though. So now Norton. There's no Norton for him to kick to. He kicks it up towards the square. Jones is underneath it, fisted back towards the square. English is there, springing free. Bontempelli, English tries to run around, doesn't have the dexterity, the big fella, and he's done holding the ball. Good tackle by Braden Cook.
1: Just steps up at the right time, Cook, doesn't he?
0: Goal-saving tackle.
1: Yep, really good stuff. Kick the curtain, takes the mark. Nice kick, gee, that leg. Beautiful from Cook. We've seen it a couple of times with goals, but the field kicking elite as well. Curtin now up towards half forward. Walker tried to edge his man under the foot. He couldn't take the mark. O'Donnell crumbed it well. Handball to Lobb was hot, but it was good. Now Hines grabs it cleanly, did nicely. Kicks it up towards attacking 50. Ball out the back. Worrell didn't take the mark this time. Cook, neat handball there to Laird. Quick one. He just goes up the line and he's turned it over. And it's a lasso looking for Curtin. And instead it will be the opposite number six. Cooper Hines will have the free.
0: Did remarkably well, Jones. He was up against all the Crows' tall defensive timber and won at the ground. He's going to go and have a bit of a rest. They're working hard, the Dogs forwards, without reward at the moment. West is going to send it back inside 50. He's got a leading Norton in the pocket. It's going to go over his head. And again, Adelaide with numbers here. Good tackle. I'm going to get it thrown in right-hand forward pocket. McNeil affected the tackle. And they've been hard to penetrate, this Crows' defence.
2: Yeah.
1: Only two goals, boys, in this quarter. They've both gone the way of Adelaide. The Doggies, though, have owned the territory for the last 6 or 7 minutes. They need to make it count. Adelaide leading by 18 points. Ball back outside 50. Here's Fogarty going after it. He's able to get through a couple of would-be tacklers. Really good work. Handball and then to Walker, who caught one high. Has to be a free kick. The two big boys did really well. Just goes for the tour up towards 50. He wants Keys, who does reasonably well there against Dale. He'd be happy for the boundary line because he's got four or five Doggies around there. They keep it in there, the Doggies, or do they? Crowd didn't think so. Umpire said play on. Bramble's got the foot. He's got no one to kick to, so he has to go backwards. Lobb doesn't want it. He wants to kick it quickly. And the pressure was great from Adelaide. And it's out of bounds on the full in row F.
2: Jake Saligo is the player. Very well done. Second and third effort.
0: Superb pressure. So it's Hawker Hahn, the beneficiary of that ball, firing it to row G. just trot out to his right, kick it down the wing as far as he can. It's going to fall short. Stilthorpe still for it. Takes a good contested mark. Loves to wheel and go to Stilthorpe. He's got an option in the pocket. He's seen it. It's a terrific kick. And the mark is taken by Curtin. Difficult spot for a left footer, and that's why Josh Rochelli's screaming for it. But he's just inside the boundary line, probably 35 metres from goal. But he's just working out how he's going to go through and try and execute this kick.
2: Kicks this might just break the game open. It was really smart by Curtin, and it was a great kick by Rolly Filthorpe. He was head-to-head with Marcus Bontempelli, and he just led into that little space.
0: So he's not shaping to run out on his right. He's going to trust the left, and he's going to hit the check side. And he has just pushed it across.
2: Not by much.
0: Jeez, it looked like it was shaping well. And in the end, it just didn't quite bend back enough. So we're back to a 19-point margin. Just inside 4 minutes remaining in the Zimbrero clock in this third term.
1: And that's as much as it's been as the short kick out comes to West, who goes back to Dale, who handballs over the top to Williams, who's been prolific in this third quarter. A lot of them defensively, though. Well done, Miller. He's been fantastic. Comes into the middle of the ground, trying to open things up. Mark taken by Borlase. They're going to go the full switch, but they'll go a bit more defensive. Happy with the slow play, just chipping it around. Nankervis, don't mind this, Campo.
2: Make him defend.
1: They do that now. Keane with the overlap goes penetrating inside 50. No one able to take the mark. Davidson gets rid of the handball to English, who was under pressure. Got rid of it quickly. Ball fisted backwards now. Dale runs through. Oh, he was dispossessed. Berry, he runs into a brick wall but got around the brick wall. It was Frazier. Then he has a flying shot towards goal. It pitches and goes out of bounds. That is the perfect result. Right next to the behind post. I don't think he intended it, but he will take it. And a boundary throw in deep forward pocket for Adelaide. It's going to be a short quarter, boys. Only 22 gone. We've got only, 3 minutes to play. Yeah. Crows by 19 points.
0: Ball spins back into play. Big opportunity here for Adelaide to really gap the Dogs. Get quick kick out. Chopped off. It was a desperation kick from the stoppage. And Jake Soligo put up the juke. Wheeled it in. And he's going to line up and kick for goal. 45 out directly in front.
2: Yeah, this might break the back, Will. He just hacked it forward and really good. Didn't get sucked into the contest. He didn't need to. There was enough pressure on that ball and smart play. He's had a good night, Jake. Really enjoyed his game.
0: Well, if he kicks this, he puts Adelaide 25 points clear and the Bulldogs would have to kick four unanswered when they've kicked five for the game in the last term. But the proof will be in the pudding. Jake Soligo, 45 out, directly in front, has missed. So there's still life in the Dogs, but Adelaide have got a foot on the throat.
1: 20 points, it's as much as it's been, but it wasn't as many as they'd like. It was a gettable one. Now West, they're going hard here. Davidson dropped the mark, but a free kick. It'll be against Hawker Hahn. I think it was there. Needs to give the ball back. He does eventually. So Davidson with the ball. Adelaide have been able to get back and set themselves up here. That's going to force a kick long down the line. Dawson goes up. Worrell got the crumb, though. Gives to Miller. They've been so good, those guys. Now Dawson goes further back to Borlase. He's going to go with a long switch. What's the option like? Big ball here. Soligo up against Bramble. Needs to hold here, Soligo. Bramble likewise. Both players did well. Contest. Bramble paddled it forward. Now the ball comes back in. Nankervis trying to lock it in. Dogs want to try and get it out. But in doing so, they give it to Cook, who goes to Fogarty. Trying to get away from his man. He's done that a few times. Really well done by Vic Darcy. Then he sold the dummy. Oh. Came in forward with a wonderful kick. And Rochelli dropped an absolute sitter. And now the turnover's on.
0: English has got it in the middle of the Adelaide Oval. And he's kicked forwards. A good one to Gardner, who's going to work with a little handball now to Davidson, who spears it to Norton. It's a magnificent kick inside 50. And finally, the Doggies in this quarter have managed to cut the Adelaide defence in half. And Campo, it took a drop mark by Josh Rochelli. They're fine margins in finals, aren't they?
2: Well, they are. And, you know, we talk about it as coaches. You've got to do the fundamentals really well in these games. Like, that's just an uncontested mark that goes back and you get punished. You know, they kick this. It just gives them enough oxygen to go in at three-quarter time.
0: 30 seconds remaining in this third quarter, and Norton has hit the post. That might be how they reflect on this final, the Dogs. 5-10 now. 40. It's a 19-point margin, trailing Adelaide 9-5-59. Entertain all year round, no matter the weather. Big difference, home improvements.
1: Had one early in the game, didn't they? I reckon their second behind of the night was a poster. Same side, same end. Now it's Cook who's going to go long after receiving the kick out. That was well done. Hits up Nankervis, who's become such an important part of this side now. Short to Neil Bullen, who's worked so hard tonight. You get that every week from this man. The Melbourne Premiership player goes long inside 50. Rochelle's got a couple to beat. He can't do that. Bramble going after the football now. Saligo with pressure on him. And the ball goes out of play. And with just a handful of seconds left in this third term, Adelaide lead by 19, and that will just about do it. And Adelaide will be well pleased with their work in this third quarter.
0: So 4 seconds, chance for something miraculous. A moment that's given us so many. Ball spins up. McAndrew fists it down. It's not going to come because the siren beats them all. And robs us of an Isaac Rankin moment, perhaps, as he was running towards the boundary with a ball in his hand. And for good measure, he's bounced it through from 55, but it won't count. But it won't matter because Adelaide lead by 19 points going into the final change. The fourth quarter on the way here from the Adelaide Oval. Can the Crows hold on, or will there be a late doggies charge? Stay with us, 5AA footy, thanks to the Fleuria Milk Company.
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1: Isaac Rankin needs to hit the scoreboard, really get himself going. He comes in, he leans back and he pops it through. And Adelaide lead by 13, the greatest margin they've had all night. Dangerously lurking, Keys, left foot snap towards goal, coming back, bending back, and Keys, he might have got another one. Shepherd on the line there for Philthorpe, and Ben Keys has got his second goal, and the Crows are out by 19.
10: This is 5AA football.
1: It was a goal fest in that second quarter. There were eight of them, only two in that third quarter. But importantly for the home side, Campo, they kicked the only two goals of the game. We'll get your thoughts in a moment. Before that, though, let's head down to the boundary for AFM World Strategy with Monique Vanderhayden.
11: Thank you. Just keeping a close eye there on Luke Beveridge, the Western Bulldogs coach. He left the box with 5 minutes to spare in that quarter, looking a little frustrated, so he wasn't too happy with what he was seeing from his side. He's spent the first part of this break staring at that whiteboard for quite a long time, moving some magnets. He already touched it on the halftime break, the kind of mind that he has and the in-game changes he likes to make. And he went straight over to Ryan Gardner there when he came into the group and gave him a pretty strong message, so maybe look out for some changes there.
1: Great stuff. Thanks, Monique. Yeah, just the two behinds for the Doggies in that quarter. They're going to have to try and manufacture something to turn this around, Campo.
2: Yeah, well, they've got to be able to connect inside forward 50. They just haven't been able to do it for majority of the night. Adelaide have controlled that back line. I mean, they had seven intercept marks that quarter alone, Adelaide, between Worrell, Keane and Wayne Miller. So that back six has been outstanding, really. That's probably been the difference in the game, because they've been able to weather the Bulldogs' 47 entries and what they've got down there. So Adelaide have kicked five of the last six goals. They're controlling the game with uncontested marks, which we know that's what Adelaide, when they're at their best, they're able to do it. The Doggies haven't been able to shut it down. So the only real highlight for the Doggies at the moment is the centre bounce, 4-11. So if it becomes just a little bit of a goal fest from Western Bulldogs, that might be their advantage. But at this point in time, the game's in control with Adelaide.
0: Nothing screams goal fest throughout this game thus far, does it? That real finals feel where it's unspectacular but enthralling? It's just amazing what pressure does to the spectacle.
2: True.
0: 19-point margin. Early one for Adelaide. They might just snuff out this Dogs resistance. Big quarter. Crows haven't won a final since 2017, a famous one where Rory Sloane and Patrick Dangerfield collided in what was a rout. Adelaide knocking off the Cats spectacularly in what I'm sure was a very happy memory for a lot of Adelaide football fans. Let's forget what happened the next week.
2: Well, Buku Karmas has gone forward, so there's the first change.
0: All right. So Luke Beveridge is leaving nothing to chance. English gets up high. Ground levels, Dawson and Bontempelli standing together. Like we imagined pre-game. Going forward, the Doggies. Bontempelli has it on his left, kicks it up towards a square chance for Karmas here at the back. Might fall to him, no. Just over their heads and dribbles through for a behind. Early score to the Dogs, 5-11-41. It's an 18-point margin, three straight kicks on the glider old garage door scoreboard.
1: Mark Keane to bring the ball back into play. He's got to just pop one over the top to Michael Annie. It was a slow ball, but it got there. Lockie McNeil was desperately trying to close the space, couldn't quite do so. And now the kick comes further afield, up towards this broadcast wing. Phil Thorpe went up one-handed, needed to probably go two. Rankin tried to punch it forward, got in the way of his teammate. Now has another opportunity to get it, but Lobb beats him to it. Gives the handball to West, who's been really good at times. He goes to Karmas, who nearly takes the mark. Now Mike Lanny. He's immediately tackled by Artie Jones. And a ball up 47 metres out from the Doggies' goal. A minute gone, final term. Adelaide by 18 points.
0: 18-point margin. English wins it down. Bontempelli looming dangerously on his left. Just only time to get a little check side to it. But used terrific body work and taking a remarkable work mark. Is that Bramble?
2: Nah, Lewis.
0: Oh, it's Lewis. Mm. Of course, Lewis, who came in this week. He just managed to plant both his feet and protect the drop zone and made something that was half a chance into a golden opportunity for the Doggies.
2: Well, that's Josh Worrell's first blemish for the night.
0: First time he's been beaten.
2: Yes. He had a great night.
0: So 25 out, 45-degree angle, and Lewis has kicked it. Perfect start for the Dogs. Game on, final quarter, 12-point margin. Glider Old Garage Door scoreboard.
2: Yeah, well, we said it wasn't going to be a goal fest, but you just don't know who the Doggies. I mean, they can score quickly. And if they get within a goal, you know, you just don't know. We mentioned that, you know, before about 8-0, you know, under 10 points. If the Doggies just get a sniff, Adelaide, you just don't know, they might tighten up.
0: So I think Bontempelli's had three touches in that first minute or so, too. So ominous.
2: Yep.
1: And that's the first time tonight that the Doggies have kicked the first goal in a quarter. So could that be the momentum starter for them? They are up for it, and pressure now back on Adelaide. Margin from 19 points to 12 inside 2.5 minutes. And it will feel like an eternity until the final siren from here for Adelaide fans. So much to play out. In the middle we go. McAndrew's in there, so too English. Rankin goes after it. Frazier as well. No one able to get that one out. And so the umpire, with no option but to blow the whistle and throw it up, does so. English wins this one down. Rankin runs onto it, did well. Hooked it around the body, up towards Archie, over his head. Paddled forward. Cook now goes after it. He couldn't take it. Came off the boot there of Phil Thorpe, but it went the wrong way. Fortuitously, though, because Berry grabs it, gives it to Laird. Laird high up and under, and it's got to go out of bounds on the full. Skill error there from Rory Laird, and it'll be a free kick there to Lobb.
0: So Lobb, little short one on the 45. All attack. Bramble now to Richards. He's got some space just inside the boundary by the interchange gates. He goes inside 50. Karmas is forward at the front. Norton at the grab couldn't get there. Bontempelli, the handball to McNeil. He pulls it back in front of goal and it just gets out the back. West is there, gets the handball free. Now Frazier on his right has kicked the belly of the football and out on the full. A golden opportunity for the Western Bulldogs. My goodness. Crows under pressure. 2 goals the margin.
1: They did everything right then, didn't they? Got the play they wanted. He had a bit more time, but just not the finish. So Worrell, he goes long, and they're going to get it back. Now they want the push there. McAndrew was...
12: I thought he got some hands on it, not so much the free kick. Did he touch it? Or maybe not.
1: West now into the pocket, looking for Lewis, who's already kicked one. He doesn't take the mark, but he gets the crumb. He snaps.
12: He's kicked it.
1: And he's kicked two.
0: Oh, goodness.
1: Will Lewis has got the Doggies right back in it. And the Crows fans, you can feel the tension growing.
12: Getting nervous. Getting nervous. Well, this is the challenge. You know what? This is good for Adelaide. Like, Matthew Nix in the playing group, this is where your leadership comes in now. They, you know, in terms of what happened last year, they've prepared themselves. We've heard about it. So how do they respond? So the sign guy goes up. So we've got the boxing glove out, Roey. So this might be the let's get in the fight, which is obviously would be where I would see it comes from. So Dan Curtin comes into the midfield, eyes at Rankin, goes off. So this is where the young fella can come in and really stamp his authority, because they need to win some contested ball and some clearances, because that is at the moment. Bulldogs are well on top.
0: 6 points the margin. 2 early goals for the Dogs, and it's game on here. Bontempelli wraps up Berry, but does it illegally. So Adelaide get it away through Dawson now, and inside 50. Leading up at the footy, Fogarty. Terrific mark. Great kick by Dawson. And Fogarty can calm some nerves here. To greater than 45-degree angle, he'll kick from right on 50, all of which is within him. And I think for the 53,000 people here, he would lower a few heart rates if he managed to do so. It's like someone's putting to win at a major. The Adelaide Oval has dropped to silence. Darcy Fogarty begins his run up. He'll kick from just inside 50. He's started out to the left. You can hear the groan. It's going to go out on the full, is it? Or is Phil Thorpe wheeled in?
12: Hang on.
0: No, the umpire says out on the full.
12: He got too close to the man on the mark, Fog. And that's why he dragged it high and left. That's essentially what happens.
1: And no score, which is a terrible result. So 6 points, the margin, it remains. Rory Lobb with the free kick. He just pumps it out of defence. Long kick up the line, ball off hands. And it's on the halfback flank now for the Western Bulldogs. Boundary throw in. 6.5 minutes gone, final term. And on that glider roll garage door scoreboard, the margin is just 6 points. Umpire throws it back in. Berry, he couldn't take it cleanly. Kennedy, that's Luke. He grabs the footy. Good follow-up tackle there from Berry. Locks him in, and we'll have a stoppage.
12: Fogarty's played a free kick.
1: Oh, sling. So the Doggies with a free kick.
0: Out towards Norton, extended the arms and made the kick look better than it was. Handball to Richards. They're going to go inside 50. He takes a bounce. He might want to go all the way. Richards, he set sail for home, and Richards has tied it up.
12: Goal.
0: Here come the Dogs.
12: He is an absolute star. Yeah, I mean, if he plays in any other team, he's got the best player of the last 10 years, Marcus Bontempelli, alongside of him. But what a player. I mean, that was... If you take a look at this Lynn Andrews real estate replay, where he come from to get a handball receive, and Aaron Norton just gives it to him. No one could go with him from an Adelaide perspective. He just put his foot down, took one bounce and just knocked that over from 50 metres. What a goal. That's one of the best finals goals you'll see.
1: Well, they had a moment in that second quarter where they kicked 3 and 4 minutes. Adelaide responded. They've done it again here, the Doggies.
12: Well, the damn wall, we spoke about it. Yep. They're in the game. It's 5 inside 50s to 1.
1: And what has Adelaide got in terms of centre clearance? Dan Curtin's gone in there. McAndrew goes in the ruck. Who else is in there? Berry. He grabs the footy, but he's tackled. That's holding the ball. The Doggies are going to go forward again.
12: Centre bounce.
1: And they've got all the momentum. And guess who? Marcus Bontempelli. The inspirational skipper. There's one for Adelaide. We know that. But this man, arguably the best player in the comp for the last decade. Norton takes an absolute hanger. And can you believe it? 8 minutes gone in this final term. A 19-point deficit is about to become a lead.
12: Well, centre bounce, at three-quarter time, it was 4-11. We highlighted it. For this quarter, for REA Stats, it's 2-1. In that part of the ground, so they're just getting field position. 6-1.
1: Aaron Norton, he's kicked one goal tonight to put them in front. He's hit the post again.
12: I think so.
1: Unbelievable. So 1 point the margin on the Glynner Old Garage Door scoreboard. Doggies in front. This is going to be one hell of a final term.
0: So Hulkahan will bring it back into play. Laird just inside defensive 50. Crows under siege. Need to score. Up towards centre wing. Fogarty in front position. Takes a good mark. Comes out late. Umpire pays it. And Fogarty pays on quickly. Spearing ball to Philthorpe. What a terrific kick. Plays on immediately to Saligo, who's got keys in the pocket, who kicked it out in full. Did he kick it out?
1: Yep.
0: No, the umpire's called it off the knee.
12: Oh, I think that was under his shin, wasn't it?
1: Yeah, I thought
12: it looked to us. Actually, it's pretty close to his knee.
0: It's a matter of, it looks maybe the knee's okay.
12: Well, it's got to be, yeah, it's got to be under the knee.
0: And it's been thrown in. It looks like they may have reviewed that one, so boundary throw in.
12: That's right, cool.
0: In attack for Adelaide, who now trail, that's right, trail by 1 point.
1: In the blink of an eye, Will, it has come so fast.
12: How brave are they?
1: Tap down there from McAndrew to Dawson, who couldn't get away, and now a turnover again. Straight to the opposing skipper, Bontempelli, up to Karmas, who's gone forward, and he's been quite effective up there, creating a contest. Did he give away a free kick? Play on, said the umpire. Nankervis, under a stack of pressure, gives it to Laird, threw it on the right boot and turns it straight over, but Archie did well just to get a spoil in at the last moment on English. Now the ball's locked in. Crowd on a free kick. Nothing doing. It's desperate stuff. Frazier's in there. Archie still desperately trying to hold it in. Well done there by Lobb. Gave it to Dale. Now they go the full switch. O'Donnell's out. Does the ball sit for him? It does. He gets away from Fogarty and off go the Dogs.
0: He's got Davidson and the kick got there, but he fumbled at Davidson and then dropped it onto his foot in a lasso. Best possible result for Adelaide as the Dogs were on the march. That couldn't have worked out better.
12: But what a kick from O'Donnell. That's his opposite foot. He hit him lace out and he dropped it.
0: The Michael Annie will retreat about 30 metres ago inside defensive 50 to Borlase. Well, that's a good questionable kick, but worked out all right. And Curvis took the mark.
12: See how brave they are. They need work rate ahead of the ball.
0: Berry provides that work rate now just outside defensive 50. He's got it. They're calling for it back on that outer side. So they're going to big switch to Worrell, who's been remarkable on the day. His kick's an excellent one. Opportunity here coming on that wing. Is he going to look inboard or look inside 50? In the end, he looks inside 50. Thilthorpe's got to run at this. Thilthorpe takes the mark. Had a clear run at it. He left Lobb in his rearview mirror. And Riley Thilthorpe will line up and kick for goal. Tight angle. Good pocket for the right footer. About 35 to 40 metres out.
12: It's a good contested mark. I mean, Tim English would love to have that one back. He dropped an uncontested mark, and then Davidson did as well. So they've dropped two uncontested marks. The Doggies to give Adelaide another opportunity.
0: So it's been all Dogs. Kick three to start this term in a blink of an eye. Wrestle a hard-won lead from Adelaide, and now Riley Thilthorpe with the opportunity to put Adelaide back in the ascendancy. And Riley Thilthorpe has kicked it.
12: Still plenty of time. We've still got 12 and a half minutes on the clock.
1: That's the loudest roar I've heard this year.
12: So there's plenty of... You went at the MCG last week, Randy. There was a fair roar last week, I tell you.
1: I'm in here.
12: Well, it was... But Adelaide, that was good. I didn't mind what Cummings did. He rolled off his mark and got a deeper entry, and that's what he were able to get, some one-on-ones and really good lead and contested mark by Riley Filthorpe. Hasn't had a big night, but you don't have to have the big night. You just got to have your moment, and that was his right there.
1: Beachwood Holmes' goal of the day, one against the run of play after the Doggies had kicked three on the bounce. A low-scoring game. Crows wrestle back the lead. 5 points the margin. Glider Old Garage Door scoreboard. This is when reputations are forged. The big moments like this. Half a quarter to play. Season on the line. Staff back in the middle of the ground. Players go at it. Dan Curtin wins a big clearance. Well done there by the young man. High up and under towards attacking 50. Dolan wins the crumb. Handball over the top was good. Gives it to Hines. Off to Lobb. Lobb now gets it up towards half four there. Keane got in front. Maybe could have taken the mark, but a spoil over the boundary line instead.
12: So from a structural point of view, they've gone to a seventh. So Cal Archie's gone behind the ball. Not sure with 12 minutes to go. Because what that does is give the Bulldogs an extra player behind the ball. And if they're good enough to get through, you can bypass that.
0: Big moment, big decision. Back out, centre wing, boundary throw in, then Curvis wins it. Filthorpe in the ruck and now tumbles it forward on his left. Off hands, and this is where the Dogs now have the numbers. Spearing kick towards Jones, unable to take the mark.
1: Free kick,
0: it's
1: going to
0: be a free kick. It's coming back to Adelaide. Ben Keyes readjusting his jaw, he must have caught one. And so Keyes has got it. So what was a forward foray for the Dogs is now going the other way. They've got back in number and Keyes gets underneath it. It's a shallow entry, but it all favours Adelaide. And Taylor Walker, the veteran, he doesn't want this to be his final game.
12: Well, it was poor by Bailey Williams, though. He just stood there and looked. He should have impacted that ball. He was the extra.
1: Well, Will, I said the roar was the biggest I'd heard at the ground this year. Last goal, if he kicks this one.
12: Yeah,
1: I think it'll trump it.
12: The roof off.
0: It'll count as six, but the emotional lift might be quite something. It's a five-point margin Adelaide's way. And Taylor Walker, the greatest goal kicker in the history of the Adelaide Football Club, goes to 50. Not today, says Taylor Walker.
12: What a finish. What a goal. I mean, he's done it his whole career, hasn't he? Why would you back against him, Will? What a player.
0: It never looked like missing.
12: Nah, he just flushed it. I mean, on the Lynn Andrews real estate replay, he'd be really disappointed. So his direct opponent didn't go with him. I think it was O'Donnell. But he was looking for a little bit of support from Bailey Williams. And he didn't go and impact the ball at all. And Taylor Walker takes a really an uncontested mark. And then just goes back and just goes bang.
1: Goal number 713 in his career. There are a few that have meant as much to this crowd and possibly to him as well. What a moment. What a player. What a time for Taylor Walker. 11 points the margin. What a final turn. There's still so much to play out back in the middle of the ground. The Doggies will keep coming. We know that. Riley West this time on the left boot. Spearing ball inside 50. Great mark. Wayne Miller. All Australian for a reason. Takes a brilliant intercept mark there for Adelaide and now just goes across the face and finds Dan Curvis.
12: Yeah, 11 points. There's still 10 and a half minutes to go. They can't really go into their shell. They still got to keep trying to press forward here.
1: Probably need two more goals, Campo. At least another one, you would think.
12: Yeah, at least another one.
1: And now the kick comes longer up towards Curtin. He's got a couple to beat. Did really well. Got the ball forward there to Saligo. Now, is that a lasso? I reckon it is. It's going to be against Saligo. And it will be a Bulldogs free kick. Or maybe he's just saying it. Got Jarnt loose in the tackle. So a boundary throw in. Much better result there for the Crows.
0: It's been a remarkable response from Adelaide since surrendering that lead early in this fourth term. Kicked the last couple. Back to 11 points the margin. Gardner in the ruck. Inside 50. No, it won't. The Dogs ball in dispute. Hawker Hahn goes in hard. Curt just throws a boot at it. Ricochets off hands. Now Hines tries to work it to Gardner, the big man. Oh, he heard a voice, but he didn't look around him because it was all Crows. And then Rankin dribbled out towards Neil Bullen. And I think it might be a lasso. It was. Yeah. Did Neil Bullen, he desperately at full stretch tried to get a fingernail on it. But it's going to go inside 50 for the Dogs.
1: Bit unlucky there. It was so clever from Rankin, who had one arm pinned back, but the kick just went end on end. And now Karmas, who's gone forward. The genius of Luke Beveridge. Turning a defender forward, and now this is his time to shine. Buku Kamas from 45 metres out on a 45-degree angle.
2: Well, that's why, because they've had plenty of entries, and we've highlighted it throughout the night, guys, haven't we? With Norton, just need another tool up there. Will Lewis is not the player, but he can.
1: And Lewis has kicked a couple of goals already in this quarter himself, but now it's Buku Kamas' time. So often the man trying to stop goals from going through. Now he's got the chance to kick one himself, and what a goal it would be if he could. He comes in, and he's missed to the near side. One behind. They have been inaccurate tonight. 8-13, 61, plays 11-5, 71. That is on the glider roll. Garrard's door scoreboard. There is 9 minutes to play in this final quarter.
0: 21 scoring shots to 16. Could have been different. Miller across the face of goal. Fell short of Dawson, but he was good enough to pick it up off the half bounce. But his kick was the thing that let him down to Hawker Hahn. So this is where the Dogs have done this at various stages of the game. Just repeat inside 50s. And as Campo likes to say, eventually the dam bursts. This time, he's going to square it to Bailey Williams, centre wing. He just feigns the short one and then will kick it his full measure into the pocket. Coming across Thilthorpe. It's fisted out of bounds. Boundary throw in. 10-point margin. We have 8 minutes, 40 seconds remaining in the Zimbrero clock in this fourth term. Everyone tenses up again.
1: You can feel it, can't you, from up here?
2: Well, I think they've sent Jordan Dawson behind the ball again, so he's your seventh defender that's playing the last line.
1: Thilthorpe wins it down, but West won the crumb. Then he lost the footy and he was caught holding the ball. Jake Saligo's had a really good night tonight, Campo. One of his best games this season. He's been so good.
2: It was Alex Neil-Bullen was the first initial one.
1: And then the secondary one was the
2: just
1: one
2: finished
1: that...
2: finished him off,
1: yep. Exactly. And now the Crows just chipping it around. But like we said, probably need another goal. Keane.
2: Yeah, not sure about this, to be honest. Still got 8 minutes to go.
0: There's not a lot of enterprise about the way the Crows are trying to move the football now. It's all about clock management. And Kirk now will have to kick to a contest, and Walker was there. Used the body well, kept his feet. That was even better. Then he squirts a terrific handball.
2: There's now, the extra.
0: Now, yes, that's right. The Dogs have the extra this time. And Fogarty's got two to deal with. One of them's lob. He got the handball in. What a tackle! Crunching tackle by Keyes. Oh, that's as fierce as a tackle as you're going to see. Oh, my goodness.
1: You felt that from here.
0: He met Butterick with a bone-crunching tackle, and now there's a shot on goal from the restart. And it bounces across the face, harmlessly, one behind. 11 points the margin.
2: That's great work, Ray. He came from the middle of the ground, Ben Keyes. He's got that unorthodox running style, but I tell you what, he gets there.
1: And he met James O'Donnell.
2: It was chest on chest, wasn't it?
1: That was a smashing tackle, one of the tackles of the season, as the kick now comes from Williams up towards the wing. Big one-on-one contest here. Well done, Keyes, but Norton equally got the handball, looking for Hines, missed him. Neil-Bullen couldn't grab the football. Hines did. Oh, then it went through the hands of Williams, and then he was pushed off the kick by Nan Curvis. Paddled it forward, though. Did well, Williams again. Hawker Hahn under pressure, gave the handball off. Quick kick forward there by Keane. Lob running back with a fly to the footy. Takes a really good mark. 21 minutes gone. Crows leading by 11 points. Still plenty of time.
2: Well, they've got to use their extra here to try and get through.
0: Well, that could be just about 50. The umpire's called play on, and Butterick will kick it, and that's a shocking kick. It's given Adelaide an opportunity. Well, well done, Bailey Williams. Just waited, and now tackle. Is that Dale out on the other side? Centre wing sits up, accelerates away. He's got a short option in Waitman, and he's kicked it out. Oh, the skill errors, the pressure.
2: Fundamentals.
0: He looked exhausted when he got the football. There was no burst, there was no dash. And it's gone out in the full.
1: Ed Richards cannot get back on the ground, boys. He's desperate to get out there. They've got to get your best players on the ground.
2: Well, I'd be screaming at Davidson. He's the one here. Just come off the ground.
1: So Adelaide, in the meantime, have got the ball. It's going to be Hawker Hahn, who just goes long up towards the wing. Can they make it count? Thilthorpe, the hands have gotten better as the night's gone on. That's a great mark. Takes it on centre wing. Wheels around inside 50. Fogarty! And this could be a killer blow.
2: Well, he's taken two contested marks this quarter, and it's been really important. He rolled, he saw Darcy, he was the anchor, he didn't get up high, he was the deepest one, and just gave it to him. as all good forwards like it, just put it to his advantage and Fogg did the rest.
1: The Crows led by 19 points. They were headed. The Doggies got in front. Goals to Thilthorpe, goals to Walker, and now Darcy Fogarty for the trio, the triple treat. It doesn't get any better than that. Again, lead by 17. What a moment for Darcy Fogarty. Riley Thilthorpe enormous and a Beechwood Holmes goal of the night.
2: Well, you called it well, Reddy. The three big fellas that had big nights, but geez, the last quarter, as we said, Riley Thilthorpe, two contested marks. Fogg's taken a couple of marks, Tech's taken one, and they've all kicked a really important set shot goals. And that's been the difference. I mean, the efficiency of Adelaide versus what the Bulldogs. I mean, 12-6 to 8-13. It's the complete opposite. But their key forwards of Adelaide in this last quarter, they're the ones that's taken the scruff of the neck and kicked some important goals.
0: English back in the middle. Couldn't win it down. Rankin does. Picks it up and under. And it's just Bontempelli underneath the football. Time is now of the essence for the Dogs. Goes across centre square to Bailey Williams. He'll play on quickly too. High ball inside 50. Norton and Karmas off hands. He got hands to it. Karmas, he would have liked to reel that in. Jones picked it up and had Miller to deal with. He was wrapped up. He's been absolutely magnificent, Wayne Miller. And it's a stoppage 30 metres from the Bulldogs' goal.
1: There's still time enough. 5 minutes to play. Inside three goals, but they'd need to be really clean and they'd love one right now. Ball spitting around for a moment or two and eventually the umpire blows the whistle. Crowd now sensing they're not far away, trying to will their team across the line. It's been a great game. Saligo to Rankin, kicks it up towards half-back. Again, here's that plus one. It's Rory Lobb. He handles it to Butterick. Gives it to Sanders. Sanders will get away from Walker. Now who go inside 50 looking for a mark. Lewis doesn't take the mark. He had the sit, almost took it. Thought it might have been a free kick to English. We'll come back on the Lynn Andrews real estate replay.
2: Oh, he dropped a chest mark too.
1: Yeah.
2: Wow.
1: Yeah, Lewis had it. He's kicked two goals this quarter. So another ball up, 40 out. Doggies attacking.
0: So English just panels it towards the boundary line. Trying to burst through was West. He's wrapped up. He won about 4 metres for his troubles. Adelaide happy to have the clock tick over. Inside 4.5 minutes remaining. Dogs need three unanswered goals. McAndrew tried to spin out of trouble. The out kick comes towards Lobb and Walker, and Walker won it down. Rochelle front and centre, happy to fumble it towards the boundary line. He's wrapped up by O'Donnell and ridden over the boundary. So centre wing out of sight under the Jack Odie stand. We'll get a boundary throw in. Adelaide have 4 minutes away from breaking a near decade-long finals drought.
1: 2017, Will, it was at this ground against Geelong, their last finals victory. They didn't win a quarter, remember, in a straight sets exit last year. They've put paid to that tonight, but they want the win. They need the win. Richards, though, he wants to have something to say about that. Lewis has been so dangerous. He wins the footy, handled it, though, straight into a crow. Sock it off the deck. Karmas couldn't take the mark. Does he get it free? No. Archie, he's the plus one back for Adelaide. Proud wanted a free kick for too high. Umpire said play on. Karmas goes after it. Archie went to ground. Players dive in on top of him. Ooh. He's lucky to get away with it. Got to be careful. And another ball up, 15 out from the Doggies' goal. Crows stay in front by 17.
0: Three goals, 3 minutes is the equation. Paddle back towards the boundary line. Adelaide happy to see it over. Warm applause. Knows that left-hand forward pocket. All the numbers are back for Adelaide in a congested defensive 50 now. Block on their side. 17 points the margin. Ball spins back into play. It's a high and shallow boundary throw in. Worked out towards the boundary line. Both Bulldogs shepherded for each other in the end. Now Sanders, a little handball back into a dangerous spot. Richards with a tackle on Berry. Happy to be wrapped up. They're doing this well, Adelaide. This is mature defensive work late in this final.
2: So the Doggies have thrown O'Donnell forward to match up that extra, which is Archie. So it's even numbers everywhere.
1: Bontempelli kept it in somehow. Brilliantly done to Richards. The Rolls-Royce left foot check side. It's a behind. 16 points now. 3 minutes and 20 seconds on the Zambrero clock to play in this game. So they're going to need to kick three to win it. Adelaide, if they can, would love to hit a target here. Miller to bring the ball back in.
0: He spears the kick out towards Cook, and that is about as good as you can kick it in that situation. just penetrated that Bulldog zone, and Cook will be able to buy a lot of space here, and in fact will do better than that. He's going to buy time by hitting it short to Fogarty. The ball in the hands of the right kind of users here for Adelaide, and Fogarty, right-hand halfback, kicks as far as he can at the back. McAndrew just worked English underneath it. Now they are attacking. He handled it to Neil Bullen, and just fell over. Got pushed in the back pretty clearly, obviously. He'll take that, Neil Bullen. The bell just didn't come back up for him when he tried to bounce it and go inside 50. So he goes short, and Cook will take the mark. 55 from goal. 2.5 minutes remaining.
2: Yeah, he's lucky, Alex. All he needed to do, he had Josh Richelli running towards goal, and he was goal side. He just needed to put it into his path.
0: Cook to the square, big floor! Oh! Rankin! Pretty clearly, obviously. He'll take that, Neil Bullen. The bell just didn't come back up for him when he tried to bounce it and go inside 50. So he goes short, and Cook will take the mark. 55 from goal. 2.5 minutes remaining.
2: Yeah, he's lucky, Alex. All he needed to do, he had Josh Richelli running towards goal, and he was goal side. He just needed to put it into his path.
0: Cook to the square, big floor! Oh!

0: Somebody call Beachwood. It's over. It's over.
1: Wow.
2: Who was the player?
3: Dawson.
2: Was it Dawson?
3: I think, yeah.
2: I'm having a look on the Lynn Andrews Real Estate replay. Let's have a look. Kicks it in there. He had a good piece of it, but Isaac Rankin, that's unbelievable.
3: Running away from goal, how?
0: So Isaac Rankin running towards the right-hand behind post, has on his right foot kicked it a check side with absolutely, from 1 metre out.
3: There's weight going all the other way.
0: There's no...
3: Defies physics.
0: No one can do that.
3: No. Two or three players in the comp, maybe. That is unbelievable, and the Crows, great call, Will. They are going to win. 2 minutes now, and didn't the crowd love it? Oh, the Doggies have been gallant, but Adelaide, what a response after they lost the lead in this last term. They'll keep coming, the visitors. They've been really plucky. Richards inside 50, but Rory Laird takes the intercept mark. And now they can just chip the ball around. Under 2 minutes to play, and the Crows will go through and play Brisbane next week. We'll talk about that. Give us a call, Crows fans. 8223 0000. Enjoy this. It's been a long, long time coming. And speak of the devil, he lays a tackle on Cooper Hines. A stoppage out of side, half forward flank for the Western Bulldogs.
0: 90 seconds remaining. Adelaide by 22 points. And handball back to where the numbers are. Wayne Miller. He and Josh Worrell take a bow in this game. There's been some highlights forward of the footy, but those blokes held up when it looked like the castle was going to get knocked over.
3: Look at the relief. And Matty Nix.
0: Out towards centre wing. Cummings got it. Now we can comfortably play for the clock. Cumming. Nice ovation for Matthew Nix, it must be said. Shown on the big screen, and the applause has gone around the ground. The cheers are up. They know what kind of pressure that man's been under this week. Archie, Michael Annie, the sting's gone out of it now. Cook might try to add something to it. He takes a bounce towards goal and inside 50. Rochelli fell over. English is back there. Rochelli popped it up to himself. Then on his left, that's the cherry on top. He was a player spotlight before the game, Josh Rochelli. Could he stand up in a final? Because his form hadn't been good. Well, he's kicked three. And the second half, he answered the bell.
2: Yeah, he has. Yeah, had a great second quarter. He was probably pivotal in that that onslaught that they did in that second quarter. But, the game's done and dusted now. They've kicked the last five, Adelaide, so they got challenged. I think the Doggies were a point up. Rennie, at what stage of the game was that?
3: Probably 12 minutes into the
2: last quarter. Yeah, and then they've kicked the next five from there. So really positive sign that they're able to get challenged and respond.
3: And listen to this crowd. They have gone full fever pitch. The season was on the line, and that's how you need to respond. Campo, you said time for the leaders to stand up. They have. What a moment. Five unanswered goals, and the Crows will win. Again, the Doggies win the clearance. It's going to have to be an area the Crows get better at for next week. Bontempelli, inside 50, off hands. Norton, handballs, Sanders. It's all elementary, but he kicks the goal. And the Doggies get a late one and pull the margin back to 22. It won't tell the full tale, will it, the final margin, because it was so close for much of this game and in particular this last quarter. But Sanders with a goal to pull it back to 22 points with under 20 seconds to play. And that is on the Gliderol Garage Door scoreboard. 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
2: Isaac Rankin coming off.
0: He's going to get a nice ovation here, Isaac Rankin. He does. In fact, he gets a standing ovation. He kicks. There's goals that seals games, and there are goals that seal goal of the winner contenders, and he did both in a final.
3: Yep, they become iconic, don't they? But
0: absolutely. What a moment in the shadow of the Riverbank stand. The shadow of this game, 20 seconds remaining. McAndrew goes up. Dawson just pushes over Bontempelli. Symbolic

to the edge of 50, and Lobb comes out and takes the mark. Chorus of boos whenever the Bulldogs do anything positive at the moment. Seconds remaining. Centre wing on the outer side. Drought's over. Close win.

0: what finals football is all about, standing up when it counts. Their first finals win in a decade, the first under the coach Matthew Nix, in a week where everyone has come at Adelaide, everyone has come at the coach. A lot of it coming from interstate, from outside, but Campo, all you can do is win to respond, and they did that.
1: Yeah, no, they did. And, you know, if you have a look at the game, they won three quarters and it was a draw of the other one. So we came into this game with Adelaide not winning a quarter of finals footy.
0: Yep.
1: And they win three, and that second quarter was all tied. So they deserved to win the game. They played the game the way that they wanted to play. I mean, there's some key numbers that the Doggies wouldn't be happy with, you know, particularly around the uncontested possession. You know, they had 60 more, and then the marks, they allowed them to have another 114 marks. I mean, they're the key pillars that you can't allow Adelaide to have. And, you know, they got done around the clearances, but 61 entries, so it was just a bit more around efficiency. They only had 49 entries, Adelaide, but kicked 14-6, so really dominant probably in that last quarter, to be fair. I mean, the second half was plus 13 in that third quarter and plus 3, but they kicked the last 5, Adelaide, to win the game. So yep, they deserved to win. You can't question that. And there was some players that just did some good things and some big moments.
0: And just one little postscript, I'll be very interested to see the body language and perhaps the comments. Tom Morris, obviously, with a big story during the week, doing an interview right now with Tuller Walker. Be fascinated to see what was said. I'm sure he'll play it straight down the line, but knowing Tex...
1: Tex might clip him.
0: Yep, I think we'll maybe try and get that audio. Tuggers is a genius back in the studio, so we'll keep an ear on that, but he looks like he's
1: the
0: got a
1: body
0: bit of
1: language is there. And I reckon Tom Morris, he'd just be a little bit worried there. The big Texan might just put him four rows back.
2: Well, Tom Morris can basically go get stuffed. He's made to look like a second-hand fool. A scoop-de-doo at his absolute best. Matty Nix knockers, well, they're going to have to stick their manners back in and wait at least until the showdown next year. But that was an outstanding win. Well, sadly, there are knockers. Sadly, they've won a final. That meant a lot to that group. They immediately went to Taylor Walker. Well, we know it's his last year. He's retired, and it means a lot to him. Probably meant more to Matty Nix. He wouldn't care about the Tom Morris stuff. A lot of people do, and I did in particular. Warrell was outstanding. Miller was superb. Rankin, if he's not the best midfielder or player in the comp right now, I know there's a couple to say hello, but God, that goal in the end was outstanding. I thought the Crows' conversion in the end was the difference. To win by 22 when challenged, we said at half-time, what are they going to do with the three tools? How good were the three tools that last quarter?
0: Kick
2: Walker,
0: the three goals.
2: Phil Thorpe
0: off,
2: and Fogarty in the end stood up. They don't get any shorter, they say that, in the end, don't they? Congratulations to Matty Nix. It must be said he was under a lot of pressure. He kept his nerve. I must admit, at the 11:45 mark in that last quarter when the T7 sign went up, I thought, oh, hello. If that tempo sign, which I think they've been, went up, I would have ran down and gone berserk. They hung on. They kicked a goal against the momentum. Bulldogs hit the lead. That is an outstanding finals win. That'll give them a lot of confidence. I know they've got to go to the Gabba next week. We live to fight another day and anything can happen. And boy, that was a great win.
0: That's all you can do. And just a bit of a postscript. Tex, although it looked like it, played it straight, didn't say anything cheeky. So
1: oh, come on, Tex.
2: Well, he's got class. Now, if that was different story.
1: Yeah.
2: It was clearly fabricated. And here's the end. It's a lose-lose for him. Well, it was a lose-win. If they had lost, they weren't going to clip
3: it. You can't say it was fabricated.
2: Well, why?
3: Because he's a respected... He's not making stories
2: up. Well, don't
3: up.
2: Give me... Don't give me that. What do you mean he's not making stories up?
3: He put one and one
2: together. I love it how you journalists all support your own.
3: What's your job?
2: No. I'm not a journalist. I'm a broadcaster.
3: You're interviewing people all the time.
2: I'm a broadcaster.
3: You're saying things you hear all the time.
2: I'm not a trained journalist. Yeah, and I get clipped for it. So why can't we clip him?
3: You can clip him, but you can say it was inaccurate. We'll never know.
2: A, it was inaccurate.
3: We'll never know. No, because they didn't lose.
2: Well, I'm telling you.
3: But you can't say someone made it up.
2: The timing of it was poor. It was disrespectful. And no one from within
3: so
2: the club...
3: So hang on. If someone spoke to you from the club and said, by the way, Rowie, if they lose this game, are you saying you wouldn't report that?
2: Hang on, stop.
3: Is that what you're saying?
2: Well, not... A, no, not...
3: You
2: not,
3: wouldn't? So no, you wouldn't go on air and say it?
2: Well, I'm a football person first. Well, I'm a football person first. I'll ask you this. Did you hear what Rory Sloane said about this week with Tom Morris?
3: What did he say?
2: He said, do you think anyone from within the club at this time would leak something like that to report it like him to hurt the club? Do you honestly think someone within your club,
3: yeah,
2: my club, would have said that?
3: There's a lot of people attached to football clubs that say all manner of things.
2: So you reckon it's true?
3: Absolutely, I think it's true.
2: Do you really?
3: Someone said it to him. Now, whether it was actually going to play out,
2: well,
3: but I don't think people are going home and going,
2: we should be talking about how good
3: we
2: should
3: be.
2: So who do you think said it?
3: An
2: executive or a board member?
3: Oh, could be anyone.
2: Was it a board member?
3: Well, why would I know? I'm not Tom Morris.
2: Okay.
3: I wouldn't have a clue.
2: Yeah, well, I'm telling you, he didn't have any facts and the timing of it was poor.
3: We'll never know.
2: No, but it's so easy across the border in the cheap seats to pot this club. And I'm sick of them doing that across there. And he's now enemy number one along with Scoop-De-Doo. They make crap up, mate.
3: Well,
2: they do. Let's talk about the game.
0: Let's go to the phones. It was an amazing win. We'll get the fallout from the rooms. Let's go to Craig in Whyalla. Hello, Craig.
4: Hey, Campo, you called out Rochelle before the game. And when you called him out, man, the hairs on the back of my neck stood up because you were right, man. And I reckon he bloody did it, man. He bloody did it.
1: No, he did. Credit where credit's due. And particularly in that second quarter.
2: Did he end up with? Two goals? Three goals?
1: Three. Kicked three. So he had 14 disposals, had six score involvements and kicked three goals too. So he had five shots on goal. But, yeah, look, and that's where he's got to get to. Like, that's the bare minimum for him because he's got super talent and you can see what he does. He causes issues, particularly ahead of the ball.
0: Thanks for that, Craig. Yeah, it was an amazing game from Josh Rochelle. It could be... I mean, he was already a very good player, wasn't he? But maybe, you know, sort of...
3: Not under that pressure.
0: Not under that, exactly.
3: We haven't seen it under that pressure with those stakes.
0: That's right. Stepping up when it really counts.
1: Well, he hasn't had a chance, has he, really?
0: Yeah.
1: I mean, last year he came in
0: as a sub, remember?
3: That's right.
1: He was injured last year, so we haven't seen it.
0: Yep, three goals.
2: Well, if Tex didn't clip Tom Morris, I reckon the skipper, Jordan Dawson, might. He's talking to him now. I wouldn't even talk to him.
1: Well, he's the broadcaster. You're going to...
3: He's paying his wage.
0: Yeah, exactly.
2: Are they lining up for Tex?
3: Yeah.
0: Last game here, isn't it? Game number 318.
2: Well,
0: so he's the third most capped Crow.
2: I'm so glad he got that goal in the last quarter.
0: It was a massive goal as well, wasn't it? Put them, I think, 11 points clear at the time.
3: Do you reckon it entered his head when the Bulldogs hit the front? Because he would have been probably fairly comfortable to that point. He might have thought, is this going to be it?
1: Probably. I mean, he's that sort of person. His IQ and whatever.
2: What did 11 points up that goal?
0: Put him 11. That was 5 points up when he took it.
2: It was important.
0: It was a huge goal. And then
1: do you reckon they'll rest him next week?
3: Because he played three in a row.
1: He'd be tired.
3: That was what they said.
1: Had a week off. Play another week off. Get him ready for the prelim.
0: Now, boys, Saturday night, they'll play next week, the Crows. So, Saturday night game, Brisbane over there.
1: We're flying up?
0: Hope so.
1: Well, you better go and speak to them.
2: I think the purse strings are a little bit tight.
0: Yep, so maybe.
1: Well, I wonder why, because Rennie's having bloody chicken royales before the game.
2: Where did you go?
0: I was just downstairs.
1: Just did
0: having a quick meal.
1: In the chairman's.
2: In the chairman's. You told me you went to Whyalla looking at some old short gun.
0: I did.
1: And then went into the chairman's, had a quick feed.
0: Then
1: no wonder the purse strings are tight. We're getting corned beef sandwiches up here.
0: If things were better, I would have got a plane up there. They should have got the plane in Augusta. We might stick with this. We'll go to the cause in a minute because they're going down the race. We'll stay on them because we'll get to the song very shortly.
2: What's the stat you had at the start of the game? That's the first final win since 2017.
0: Since the prelim against Geelong. So first.
2: And wasn't that a good game?
0: Yep. Oh, remember? Well, Rory Sloane and Dangerfield, remember?
2: Campo was in the commentary box.
1: Had his easy night at the office that night.
3: Yeah.
1: It was the week after was the issue.
3: You used all your tricks.
1: We did. So did the players.
0: Well, this one will be sung with a bit of gusto. We know that, boys. It meant so much, didn't it? It could have easily gone the other way. 10 minutes into that last quarter, I think we all thought. They could have gone a goal and they hit the post. It was another third poster, wasn't it, with Aaron Norton. Had he kicked that, who knows? That's football sliding doors moments, but... We might head down to the rooms because the players are gathering around for what will be a very, very heartfelt singing of the song.
2: Would there be relief? Would that be the first
1: Yeah. Absolutely. Yeah. There's always relief.
0: Yeah.
1: The first thing is always relief. It doesn't
2: always.
1: Matter. Always relief.
2: Yeah. Thank God.
1: Then enjoyment.
2: Then
1: and
2: enjoyment.
1: Then it's back to work on Monday. We got Brisbane who got poleaxed up in Sydney. No bigger test up there. So it doesn't take long. You get a half an hour, I reckon, Roey.
2: And they'll be
1: you
2: angry.
1: Get a half an hour.
2: will they have any cans?
1: No.
2: No?
1: No. Oh.

0: that's a great win.
1: They look like a monkey jumped off their back singing that song.
2: Oh, don't they?
0: Yeah, that's a good analogy.
2: And 7:05 Adelaide time next Saturday night is going to be the bounce. And like you guys said, and Will, to your point, I think you're spot on. It's amazing how that might just free up so many players. Now that they've won one,
3: yep,
2: you play with a sense of freedom.
1: The stigma's gone.
2: It's gone.
0: I think it will.
1: You go in the underdogs next week.
2: Yep.
0: I think it will. And no one will expect them to win.
2: No one.
0: Brisbane will be angry.
1: Brisbane looked beyond ordinary today.
2: Yeah.
0: Playing for the Zach Bailey Cup.
4: Yeah. Well, the thing is, they play very similar systems, don't they?
0: They do.
4: It'll be interesting.
2: And look,
0: that is a great win. God, that's a good win.
2: It was a good win. It was probably one of their worst performances up there earlier in the season, wasn't it, the Crows, when they got totally towed up. So I'm sure they'll take some learnings. Yeah. They're going to have to because they were schooled that day.
0: Yeah. They're still alive.
2: They're still in it. They're in the final six. There's six teams left in it, Rowie. They're one of six, and that's all they could do. We said they had to win a final. They would not get the critics, and they've come thick and fast from you guys. We've all heard it all until they won a final.
0: I think they answered a lot of questions. Now the questions of last year was the way they played, especially from the back half, very cautious, kick mark. Their midfield didn't stand up. This is from last year. Didn't win a quarter. And their pressure wasn't there, and under pressure they coughed it up. Their turnovers and score from turnovers killed them. Did they answer all those things in that game for you today, Campo?
4: Yeah, no, majority of it. The issue for mine would be the amount of inside 50s that the Bulldogs would have. I mean, if you completely different, you allow perhaps, you know, Brisbane next week to have 61 entries.
0: Is that what they had?
4: Good luck. And I thought that
0: Adelaide's back six. But after quarter time, they
4: Weren't they
0: plus 8 quarter time?
4: Yeah, well, the Doggies went 14, 14 and 14 in the last three quarters.
0: Okay, well, that's a lot.
1: Wow.
4: So that's and they had 19 in the first. So that would be my only thing. You have to look a little bit deeper as to perhaps what was the issue with there. Certainly some of it was around clearance and particularly around centre bounce. They need to tidy that up. I mean, they got belted in there. It was 17-7 and allowed 3 goals too. So you can't, you know, there's that still at one of those things, Ro, we spoke about centre bounce last year. That hasn't improved, even with Lachie McAndrew in there against the better team. So that would be something they need to work on this week to make sure that they get some territory. Because you saw, once again, even with only 49 entries, those key forwards, plus Rochelle, plus, you know, those guys ahead of the ball, they're able to kick a score. Ben Keyes kicked two, you know. So if you give that forward group opportunities, we've always said that they can kick a winning score. And they're going to have to kick. And that's the challenge for Brisbane. They haven't defended well all year. That has been an Achilles heel for them, as good as they are. If Adelaide can, you know, kick 100 points next week, they're going to be right in it.
2: Let's get to Jackie out at Semaphore. 8223-0000 is the number. Jackie, what did you make of that win?
5: Well, good luck, Rowie, because I've wanted to call all week because I'm a Swan supporter. And you said that they were going to beat the Doggies by 6 goals and then they were going to go on to meet Sydney in Sydney and then, you know, beat them. So
0: I never mentioned Sydney, to be honest with you, Jackie. I did think I was very confident that them getting over the line here. To Dogs' credit, they challenged them in the last quarter. It took their best to get over the line, but I don't think I ever mentioned Sydney.
5: Yeah, I think you were saying that we're going to go to Sydney and that we're going to beat Sydney. So, I just think, good luck. And I think you had callers all week saying, I think Nat called out a caller that said, Crows supporters, there was a guy saying you were deluded, and then Nat defended the delusion. But, yeah, I just say I think Crows supporters, you ended sixth through lack of other clubs losing. And, good luck with Brisbane.
0: Okay, thanks, Jackie. And just to your club, Sydney, I don't know what you're trying to say then. It was all mumble jumble. But, well done to Sydney. I mean, that was an incredible
1: win. It's a famous victory, isn't it?
0: And a famous victory. Jackie, be very proud of your club. They were terrific.
2: They were terrific, but so too were the Crows tonight. What a win. Let's head down to the rooms. Monique Vander Heyden has got someone with her.
6: Thank you very much, Rennie. I've got Wayne Miller here with me, mate. First finals win since 2017. Just talk for a moment what this means for the club and for the playing group.
7: Oh, it was unreal, wasn't it? It was a typical finals game, wasn't it? We thought we played well first half. They definitely challenged us, and then we really got going in that third, and even then in the start of that fourth, they come back again and, we was able to stand up and, you know, I thought every single one of the boys played a role and was great, but then also the atmosphere from the crowd was unreal as well.
6: Yeah, the Dogs were with you pretty much for that entire game. You broke away in that final term. The conditions wouldn't have made it any easier?
7: Yeah, it was always going to be a bit of a scrap. You know, the finals footy is a lot of pressure and high-pressure footy. So, we probably overused it a bit early on in that first half, and then, you know, we come back in at half-time and said, you know, look, let's, you know, weigh it up, whether we want to use the ball a bit more or just take territory. And I thought once we started taking a bit of territory, we really started to bring our game and win contests and then get the ball going our way.
6: Your partner in crime, Josh Worrell, as well, had a fantastic game. I think career high intercepts for him as well. Just seeing his praises for a moment, it felt like he was fighting the entire Bulldog side at one point.
7: Yeah, he's unreal, isn't he? He's, his ability to get his man done and then win it in the air and then win it on the ground. He's a scary matchup because, you know, he can play on a tall, but then he can also go and play on a small and get it done there. So, he was unreal tonight. As well, I thought our whole back group, I thought it was a very good team effort as well, but he was awesome tonight for us.
6: So much scrutiny on your coach this week. He's right behind you at the moment, so be careful what you say. But talk about him and getting this win done for him tonight must have made it a little bit extra special.
7: Yeah, definitely. You know, as we are in Adelaide and, there's a lot of pressure here in Adelaide and we've got passionate fans two-team town. Nixie just embraced it all. You know, he continues to prioritise others and, you know, it's all... When coming into the club, it's all about others, and that's what we love about him. He's been great for us, and I thought it was very good for us boys to get him the win tonight.
6: You might not have noticed it while you were out there, but when he was coming down from the box there towards the end of the game, the whole crowd actually started clapping for him coming through. Just how special was that to see, the Adelaide fans giving that love back to him?
7: Oh, yeah, exactly right. And, you know, for what he's done for this club, you know, he probably came in at a real tough time when we was during that rebuild, and we had some tough years, and he was able to stick through that. And you know, for us to be playing finals footy, and like you said before, for us to get our first win since 2017, it's unreal. So he's been great, and I thought we played very good footy tonight.
6: Up to you, boys.
4: Wayne Campo here. Congratulations, not only tonight, but your All Australian selection, thoroughly deserved, and you certainly showed tonight why you did that. But you touched on the back six. I mean, you had 18 intercept or marks from the opposition. I mean, you must have had a bit of a crash helmet on early. They had 19 entries in the first quarter. Was it just take us into the pre-game, because it looked like you were trying to force the issue early to try and get the game on your terms?
7: Yeah, I think you know, a little bit off the back of last year, we probably we didn't want to fall into a trap of playing safe. So I think we probably overdid it. Well, no, we didn't probably. We definitely overdid it a little bit in that first half, and that's sort of where we come back in at half-time, Campo, where we just was like, look, let's find the balance, you know, whether we use it a bit more or whether we, you know, take a bit of territory and play it off that. And I thought once we found that balance, I think we started to play some really good footy.
4: Yeah, well, it's particularly, I mean, your turnover game has always been a strength, but, you know, tonight I thought particularly out of the back half, you guys controlled it, you know, and I thought you picked the right moments to go, particularly once the weather went and it dried up a little bit. I mean, that third quarter, they only kicked 2 points, so you defended really well, but you're able to just get the game on your terms.
7: Yeah, definitely. And I think that, like I said, it is our strength. And we sort of had that chat at halftime, you know, whether we might go back out and it might be raining again and it might just become, you know, territory game. But then if we can, we can pick our moments and go and use the footy, because I think when we do that, we are a dangerous side. And and then just off the back of that, you know, setting up us backs and the deeper backs, just getting us set up and make sure that if we do turn the ball over, going for it, that we're well set up behind the footy to get forward after turnovers.
4: And it was a fair arm wrestle in the middle of the ground between the midfield. You know, both teams were star-studded and had their moments. But, geez, the last quarter, the big three, Fogg, Riley Thilthorpe and Tex, all took really big contested marks and kicks, you know, sensational set-shot goals that eventually got you over the line.
7: Yeah, definitely. You know, and that's the discussion as well. It's like, well, over handball, and when we got some really good forwards up forward, where they can create a contest, or they're clunking them. And when they're clunking them, it's pretty nice to watch down back. Just you're not having to get up too quick, and when they're clunking them like that. So it was nice to see that, and I thought they really really brung that tonight, and really really well done to finish their work too.
0: Great game, Junior. I think. the thing I loved the most about that game is that last quarter, you're in front quite comfortably. I think it got out to 19 points. And I think Will said in the call, well, they've got to kick four unanswered goals from here to win. Well, guess what? They did get momentum. They did hit the front. But then from then on to get on and get the next goal, then Tex gets us 11 points up to win by 22. To change momentum in game, in quarter, especially in an elimination final, you get a lot of confidence out of that.
7: Yeah, definitely. I think it's been a lot of our work on. You know, we've probably, well, this year we've definitely had them ones where we get in front and we lose that momentum and then we probably don't win the game. So I think, you know, we've done a lot of work with our psych about in them times, what do we go to and what do we come back to? And I thought tonight we done it really well. When they got on a run there and they kicked, I think it was three in a row, and they went to the front at one stage, and we was just like, let's go back to our process and how we want to play and win half and all the stuff that our pros footy. I thought we really went back to that, and then, you know, we started to put a margin and we gained the momentum back in our way, and then the crowd jumped on. It was pretty nice.
0: with the week that Nixie had, with the rumour innuendo and scuttlebutt called by the club from Tom Morris, could have gone one of two ways, really. I know players don't give a rat's toss bag about that stuff because it's very insular, but did you think it galvanised the group? Was it brought up at all? Did you have to individually, I don't know, walk past Nixie, pat him on the back and tell him you've got his back? How did it affect the psyche of the group coming into the game, Junior?
7: No, to be honest, it wasn't spoken about at all. We're really focused on.
0: Good.
7: You know, our learnings from last year, really, that's sort of what, where we went to and, you know, what we're going to bring tonight, and that was the main focus of the week. I thought from the very start of the week we were up and about, and it was a really good energy at the club and sort of a bit of a confidence that, you know, what we're going to bring and what we can bring, so I thought we really bring it tonight.
0: Well, Brisbane in Brisbane, if there's one thing, park the Brisbane game you had this year, it was probably the biggest losing margin, but you generally go up there and play really good footy. That would hold no fears for you.
7: No, yeah, exactly right. You know, Brisbane, quality team, and, you know, they've won back-to-back for a reason, so it's going to be a tough ask, but, you know, like you said, we do go up there pretty well, and normally when we play against them, we play a good brand of footy, and it's always a good contest besides that one this year. But so we'll go in and we'll look at them during the week, and we'll be confident of going up there and playing our footy.
2: Wayne, that final quarter was spine-tingling. You're a huge part of it. Congratulations.
0: Well,
2: enjoy it. First finals win in a decade for the footy club. Enjoy it for the next hour or two and then get back onto Brisbane for next week. We look forward to it. Good luck.
7: Thank you very much.
2: Great stuff. Wayne Miller and Monique van der Heyden down in the rooms there. What a season he's put together, Campo.
4: He's a star. He's you shouldn't have favourites, but I remember we draft, you know, like those guys, you just, you know, when you got super high-end talent, his ability to, like, you just, when he first started, no one could tackle him.
1: Mm.
4: Like,
1: they still can't.
4: But now he's been able to get his body to a durable level. He's got great composure. Always wanted him to play through the middle of the ground. I always used to go, come on, let's get this kid. I remember we played him as a high half forward coming up the stoppage, and then he busted his collarbone. You remember out here? We were at first or second contest.
0: Yeah.
4: We're never playing him in there again. It was like, because you just don't, you know, some of those guys just don't need to be in there. But his class, his ability, and he's deceivingly strong, Wayne. Mm. Like he's one of those guys that you just can't tackle. Yep. And his fend off, his timing is perfection. So
0: he's an All-Australian now. Bloody brilliant.
4: Thoroughly deserved.
2: Will, you caught it beautifully. A drought-breaking win. If they win next week, the Crows, it'll be a drought-breaking win at the Gabba. They haven't won since 2018. So let's hope those droughts keep getting broken and they can keep that show rolling. Let's go to the phone. Steve at Port Nolunga. G'day, Steve.
3: Hey, g'day, lads. How are you doing?
2: Yeah, good. Good.
3: I just want to – I'm with Rowie on this one. With all the journo stuff and that – what was his name? Tom, was it? Who came out with that nonsense?
4: Tom Morris, yep.
3: Yeah, and, I just think that all that was just – I'm trying to bite my tongue here without getting dumped. But I think Tex summed it up. I think – did you see at the end of the game when Tex got interviewed by him and Tex just said, hey, how'd you go? You have a look at that. That was great.
0: Yeah, he would have done something clever, wouldn't he? He would have done
3: Rowie,
0: something
3: listen, mate,
0: clever.
3: No, and listen, no, I'm with you, Rowie. I think it's just this whole ride along to get to the – and good on the Crows. And Tex, I think, to be honest – for the fans today, Adelaide Oval protects. Couldn't have ended any better. Yeah. My lad's there, and I just think it was. Mm. And can I just say, Keys and is it Miller?
2: Yeah. Yeah. The tackle from Keys on who was O'Donnell was, I think,
1: bone crunching.
2: It was
1: unbelievable.
2: You could hear the body slapping 200 metres away, couldn't you? It was
1: he lined him up from 100 metres out.
2: Yeah, yep.
0: Rankin's goal in that last quarter. Oh. I don't reckon there'd be many people that could do that. Running away from the goal in that right-hand forward pocket to screw it over his left shoulder, inside out, banana kick it for a goal. That was freaky.
1: Can you win goal of the year in the finals, or is this one of those things?
0: I hope so.
4: You can't. Mark of the year. No, neither of them you can't.
1: That's ridiculous.
0: That was just ridiculous. Let's go to Wilder. Is this my nephew in Perth that is the biggest Bulldogs fan in the world that bet me $100 that you'd win?
8: Hello, Uncle Stephen. Long-time listener. First time caller. How you doing, Uncle Stephen?
0: Ha, ha, ha. Wilder, we got you.
8: Do you know what, Uncle Stephen? I'll eat my own words. You did say that Bulldogs had no chance.
0: I did.
8: I thought Bulldogs had it every day of the week. Big question for Uncle Stephen. What was Adelaide's difference in that last quarter?
0: Well, I reckon it was just a bit of grit in the end. When did they hit the lead with about 14 minutes to go? And I thought, oh, no, here we go. This is going to end ugly. And I said it, Wilder, we interviewed Wayne Miller, and I said, when another side's got momentum, one of the hardest things to do in-game, especially in a final, is wrestle that back, and they did. And they did it through the three big tools. I think Phil Thorpe took that clunking marquee, dropped everything all night, and then all of a sudden he's got his back up. Tex gets us 11 points up. Nah, it was great. Hey, when are you off to Canada, mate?
8: I'm off to Canada in a couple of weeks, but honestly, Uncle Stephen, Adelaide shut down Bontepelli. Richards had no answers, unfortunately, and Rankin just had too much good ball movement, unfortunately. Up to Crom, all the best. Love you, Uncle Stephen.
0: Well done, buddy. Enjoy the 49ers. They're all getting in a plane. And my brother used to live in Napa Valley in California with my sister. And they were big 49ers fans in the middle of the 80s. Jerry Rice, Joe Montana.
2: Oh, so they're coming to Melbourne.
0: Well, they're all the whole family's flying to Melbourne.
2: Huge game next week.
0: We were trying to get there 10:30 next Friday, but couldn't miss the boat.
2: What does Wilder do?
0: They'll get 90,000 there.
2: Yeah, they will for the NFL. What does Wilder do?
0: Wilder ran for the mayor of Mandra.
2: Oh, Mandra's beautiful.
0: As a 21-year-old. Oh, he's a smart boy.
2: Yeah, and got it?
0: No. No, got about 5 votes, the Rowe family.
1: That'd get you halfway there in Mandra, wouldn't it?
0: Just about would. Hey, great lad, beautiful boy.
2: I know Mandra well because I've had a few bet on the dogs there. I know.
4: thought you gambled responsibly.
2: Yeah, exactly.
0: Why don't you share with the boy? So we love it when Rennie comes in on a Friday to the sport room, and he comes in and he's always up and about, rubbing everyone on the back and getting us all G'd up. And anyway, he said, well, what would be a good bet this weekend? And asking me, who is useless at betting. And I said, you know what I like? I like Fremantle into Crows.
2: Into Geelong.
0: Into Geelong.
2: Into Brisbane.
0: Into Brisbane. Did you end up putting that bet on?
2: Yeah, I did.
1: Got it half right.
2: And before that...
0: No, the first night he got wrong because good were Hawthorn against Freo? Yeah.
2: But I did say before that, sometimes you just got to back... I said the pick to go with is Cats line in the Crows line. Should have just stuck with that anyway.
0: Timmy Ginever on our WhatsApp sends me a betting stub. He bets Sydney 40+. Was for every dollar paid, 105.
2: Wow. Yeah, you would have got good.
0: Timmy G.
2: Good going. Well done, Timmy G.
1: We know we're going to for tips this week, don't we?
0: But who would have done that?
2: Yeah.
0: Sydney by 40+.
2: You couldn't, could you? We have got a little bit more here. Let's get some more calls. 8223-0000. Give us a call, folks. We want to hear from you. First finals victory in a decade. What did you think? How do you think they'll go next week against Brisbane? What needs improvement? Would you make any changes? David from Netherby's giving us a buzz. Hello, David.
0: Dave.
9: Yeah, g'day, boys. First of all, a shout-out to Julie Clark, the most fanatical Crows supporter, apart from me, that I know. That's that one. And then, cometh the hour, cometh the man. Riley Philthorpe, as the boys said earlier, just couldn't do much, couldn't clunk one. And then when we needed it, by geez, he gave it.
2: He was huge, wasn't he? Yeah, the second half, and Kemp, I think you caught it a couple early on, went through the hands a little bit, but then in that second half, he just pulled them down and, you know, set them up. And then the kick to the mark that he took, and then the kick to Fogarty, it was almost the play of the night. It was just beautiful.
4: Yeah, no, and that's what he's got to do. I mean, that was what he was doing on a regular basis last year while he was all Australian, but for whatever reason, injury, confidence, form, all those things roll into one. But, as we always say in the coach's box, you can make a shit night into a good night.
2: Yeah,
4: you know,
2: well,
4: with
2: exactly.
4: a couple of moments, can't you?
1: They're worth their weight in gold, those contested marks. They're losing the field position battle, aren't they? Because they've probably not been a great kick out.
4: Well, and that's why the doggy struggled.
1: Yeah.
4: Like we were saying it all night, 61 entries. You do that and give Adelaide 61 entries, they probably win by 10 goals because of the ability, you know. But Norton was just one out all night. Lewis is not that type of player. They clearly missed Darcy. They threw Karmas down there in that third quarter. So, it was a good all-round performance in the end.
0: Yep, 22 points. They live to fight another day. They get to play next Saturday night, Brisbane at the Gabba. Let's go to one of my favourite callers in the history of radio. Hello, Jimmy.
10: Hey, Stephen, can you feel it?
0: No.
4: Yes, play it, hey, Tuggers.
1: Production piece.
4: Tuggers, play
10: it's
4: it.
10: It's going to be hard. Brisbane will be hard, mate, but I can feel it. We're not the half-baked crows, Stephen. We're the mighty half-baked crows. We're South Australian.
0: Yeah.
10: We're going to a convict state, Stephen. We'll be right.
4: Lids
0: good
4: off.
0: Good on you, Jimmy.
4: Lids off.
0: Nah, there's none of that.
4: Lids off,
0: we've
4: Rowe.
0: Been. Well, listen, if the team had to learn from last year, so too did I. Lifting lids and can you feel it? And there's no chance we're going to win.
4: You're boring now.
0: Okay, fair call.
4: You're boring.
0: Well, maybe I'm
4: ahead. I want it Monday. I want the whole production piece up.
0: Mate, I played 19th, the 18th, 12th overture in the opening of the Friday Sports Show.
4: Yeah.
0: You can't get a better production piece than that.
4: I want the one they did last year.
1: I'm serious right now. If we played the production piece, we'll have to pay extra for security. Because people will storm the
0: here
1: building.
0: It is. The overture. Open the show with that.
4: Nah.
0: And it did not disappoint.
4: Nah, lid off. I'm coming in Monday. We're lid off.
0: Oh, God.
2: G'day, Steve.
11: G'day. How are we?
2: Yeah, Steve. Not bad.
11: Yeah, no, great game. Bit worried at start of last quarter there, but Reigns and Dawes, the guys pick up like they should, and, done well.
0: Well, they kept the Bulldogs to 68 points. They were challenged in that last quarter, ending up with 14-6. Their conversion all year has kept them in games.
2: Yeah.
0: I mean, what did they kick? Three-pointers.
2: Yeah.
0: Did they hit the post three times?
2: Yeah. I reckon Norton hit it three times.
0: I reckon
2: times.
0: He hit it three times. And Frazier, I think, hit one. Their conversion is just unbelievable inside 50. I mean, you have a look at that, 6 points to 14. They had more scoring shots, more inside 50s.
4: Well, it was
0: won the centre square, well, and still won the game.
4: Well, with set shots was the difference in the end. Adelaide kicked 6-3. They kicked 4-5.
0: There you go.
4: So that's the difference because they were pretty even from you know, snapshots and general play.
0: No, that's a great win. That'll give them a lot of confidence this week.
2: Keep the calls coming, folks. 8223-0088. Look, you boys will analyse the game all week and what the Crows need to do. But just initial thoughts, what needs to be better, Campo? Because we know Brisbane at home are going to be angry, like you said, Rowe. They're going to be hard. They towed them up last time. Back-to-back premiers. What do the Crows have to do a lot better than what they did tonight?
0: Well, you know how I'd prepare this week? I'd say Brisbane are cooked, put a fork in it. They're done. They've won their two. They're fat. We're going to get Zach Bailey. Stuff them. Let's go over there full guns blazing, 18-12th overture style. That's how I'd sell it. They might be cooked.
4: That's probably not going to stand up in a team meeting. I wouldn't have thought if Nixie got up there and said, here, this is what we're going to roll.
2: Here's a fork.
4: Don't worry about any strategy or anything like that. Let's
0: Well, hang on. On Wednesday, they played Ring a Ring a Rosie and it worked.
1: They didn't do that again.
2: Yeah.
1: Definitely.
4: Well, for me, Reddy, they just got to tighten up around. The centre bounce has been an issue. You can't afford. Those numbers are not going to help.
2: Yeah.
4: And you can't rely on your back six to continually get you out of trouble. And that all ties into that. So I think they learned a lesson. Wayne was really honest there about they wanted to force the issue early, but sometimes you just got to just pick your moments.
2: Yeah.
4: And they did that after quarter time. They were able to just change that in game, and that's a sign of maturity that and stuff that they've worked on.
2: Do you, I tell you what, Josh Worrell, his two finals, I know they were dreadful last year. He was their best player, I reckon, in both, and he's close to their best tonight as well.
0: He was outstanding.
2: How good is he playing in finals?
0: He was outstanding. I think the three best, not in any particular order, but Josh Worrell, Miller, and I reckon Rankin has a little say in the end.
2: Yep. No pressure, Cambo. Yeah.
4: Oh, are we doing that now? Yeah. Are we?
0: I think so. They're just mildly thought. Hang on, let's go to Maz. Hello, Maz. Thanks for waiting.
12: Hey, fellas, how you doing?
2: Good, Maz.
0: Good, Maz.
12: Good. You just took my question away, or my statement about Worrell. Unbelievable. I went to the game and I could not believe what I was watching. I think he had like 30 or just under 30 by the middle of the third quarter or something. But it was very noticeable on the ground. And what he was doing.
0: He was best.
12: My question is, we obviously still have an issue with getting it out the centre, and I don't think that's going to fly with, like, against a team like Brisbane, although they didn't have a great game today. Their midfield will absolutely demolish us if we were to play as we did today next week. And the other thing I see out of the centre is, even though, you know, Bulldogs are a good team. Collingwood are a good team, you know, out of the finals. Now, when they get a clearance out of the centre, they actually get it clear to a Dacos or to a Dugowie or whoever, where they're able to actually get a player out on their own and, you know, and drill a 30-metre pass to a forward, where we don't have the capacity to do that. All of our centre clearances, if we even get any, are just kicks up high or towards the boundary or, you know, to a contest. We never actually have a structure where we get the ball directed to our forwards to give them a great chance.
4: Yeah, no, it's a good comment. Yeah, absolutely. I think what you're saying is they get pushed lateral instead of come out the front, which is what the better teams do. There's no question. And that's a little bit twofold. That's one, your system and where you're hitting it, and two, what the opposition are prepared to give to you. So maybe Adelaide just need to tighten up defensively because they're letting it out the front, and conversely they need to be just a little bit more attacking so they can get some of those deeper entries as well.
1: Do you accept the premise of that first point too, that if they, as uplifting as that win was, if they play, if that performance is mirrored at the Gabba next week, it's going to be a very different result?
4: Yeah, it's hard to, you know, each game's different, Will, isn't it? You know, I'm probably just looking at the numbers rather than the style of the game. The style of the game next week will be completely different to tonight because they play different. Bulldogs like to flick it around with handball. We understand Brisbane want to kick mark and they are able to do that. But they would take a lot for the coaches today. They would take a lot out of what Sydney did to see whether they can get it done 2 weeks in a row.
2: Let's see if they can do it. Let's take a break here on 5AA Football. What a result for the Adelaide Footy Club. A 22-point victory. First finals triumph in a decade. We'll be back on the other side to wrap up with all of the awards.
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2: It's coming.
0: How good's the only 12th level kid, Boy Tchaikovsky? This is the Cannons and the Bills. Crank it up, Sammy Tugwell. Spine-tickling, just like that win.
1: It's melodramatic watching it, hearing it, and watching Riley O'Brien and Nick Murray and Billy Dowling do their run-throughs out on the ground in front of zero people.
0: Yeah. But surely they'd let them enjoy that win as a team.
2: Nah.
0: That is cruel.
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2: 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I don't think they
0: clean
2: had
0: sheet,
2: any.
0: Clean sheet.
2: So you go settled, no changes next week?
0: I wouldn't have thought so.
2: Mitch Hinge.
0: Well, I'm not bringing Peatling in. Hingey, I think, is going to miss the boat. Pedler's still a ways. And who's the last one? There was only four on the injury list.
1: Taylor. He's not going to be back
0: and
1: either.
0: And Taylor's done. I'd go straight in like that. You, Campo?
4: I'd have to have a think about it.
0: Okay, no, fair call.
4: Have to have a think about it.
2: Yep, fair
4: might
2: enough.
4: Be a couple. I'd
0: who's Wobbly?
4: I reckon Laird's Wobbly.
0: Laird's Wobbly?
4: Yep, I think there's an opportunity there for someone.
0: Okay.
4: Maybe to get a little bit more aggressive from halfback.
0: Well, that's again, Hinge. That's Hinge.
4: Yeah, but he hasn't done enough for me.
0: No.
4: I wouldn't have any confidence in picking him.
0: No.
4: I actually didn't mind what Oscar Ryan did when he came in.
0: Now, there's the one.
2: Yeah. Yep.
0: Okay.
2: Don't mind that.
0: Well, that's a tough call.
1: That's exciting.
2: That'd be a big call.
1: That's the kind of thing that doesn't get coaches fired, but you know what I mean. You make that call going into a final. A near 300-game player for the younger. I love it, Campo.
0: Why Campo gets the big bucks.
1: Yeah. But you don't. I guess let me phrase it this way.
0: Well, it is.
1: If you don't make that move, you don't draw any attention to yourself. If you do. You do.
2: It's like a Tony Popovich swapping the keeper on the penalty shootout.
1: Exactly.
4: Well, you just look at, without prolonging it, you just look at what their forward line looks like. Yeah. Cameron, Bailey. You know, Rayner, these guys are coming through. What's the matchup that's going to, like, be there? And what can you do to get an advantage on the flip side if we win it back?
2: Make them accountable. Exactly. Yeah anyway, go the other way.
0: So he hasn't played for 2 weeks, wouldn't worry you?
2: Nah.
0: Oscar Rott, no. Nah, they're pretty good, aren't they?
4: Well, they do match him during the week. I know it's not necessarily at the level, and it's not ideal, but for me, he was up to it at that point in time. It'd be a big call, but ultimately that's part of what you got to do as a coach. You got to make these calls.
2: Well, that's it. That's why they get paid the big bucks. Let's go to the mark of the day. Campo, there were a few good ones, weren't there?
4: There was. You couldn't argue with Josh Worrell in terms of his intercept marks, but I really loved Isaac Rankin's second quarter, that one-on-one that he intercepted, and that caused the goal. I mean, it doesn't have to be a big specky mark, but at that point in time, I think that was a pivotal mark.
2: Love it. Goal of the day, thanks to Beechwood Homes, real custom home builders.
4: Well, there was a couple. I like Rochelle's forward 50 stoppage goal. That was a real nice one. Taylor Walker, I wrote down, he was ahead of the pack. I thought that was just a great captain's goal, for want of a better word, you know, just to put the sealer on it. But hard to go past Isaac. He got the double. He got the double today.
18: Pretty good one. Yeah.
4: Hard to argue with that.
2: Well, he might get the triple because he is in the running for the player spotlight, all thanks to Unique Homestyle Foods.
4: Well, he's in the running, but I didn't go that way. I went one vote Wayne Miller. I thought he was outstanding again off halfback. Set him up particularly in that second half. Two votes, Isaac Rankin. I gave him the two votes. Couldn't ask for much more. 34, two goals, outstanding, but best on ground. Probably by a long way, Josh Wall. He was outstanding.
0: Yeah, well done.
1: That was a superstar performance, wasn't it?
0: Oh, it was. Yeah. Outstanding. It was unbelievable. Yeah. From the first bounce to the last.
4: But to be fair,
0: he did not lose a one-on-one. Did not lose a one-on-one.
1: How many times have you watched Crows games where we've been on the other side of a Tom Stewart or a Darcy Moore?
0: He's our Tom Stewart.
1: He was that. Yeah. It's nice being on that side of the equation.
0: Yeah.
4: Yeah, it makes a difference for him too, doesn't it, when he plays on a smaller type, and I think this year with injuries with Murray and Borlase and Butts going out and Keane missing a fair bit, he had to play on a taller player and he hasn't probably been as influential as what he was last year, and he should have been All-Australian last year, but thought tonight, because they didn't have as many tools, he was able to do what he did in 2025. So it'd be interesting what happens next week, because Brisbane are pretty good at trying to isolate guys like that. So he'll have his work cut out next week.
2: And we'll get to do it all again next week. They live to fight another day. Is it a transformational win for this group? We're going to find out. It was huge. They had to get it done. They did by 22 points. Great work, Rowey, as always. Campo, Will, Lyndon, Tuggers back in the studio. And to Monique on the boundary line and all of the fans who brought the energy and the passion
0: great
2: tonight.
0: Win.
2: That was unbelievable. Great win. The Crows are down to the final six.
4: Lid's off.
2: The lid is off, according to Gambo. Semi-final awaits. They take on Brisbane at the Gabba next Saturday night. We'll be there. But tonight, enjoy it, Crows fans. This is how they got it done. Ball over the back. Crows trying to will it through Fogarty. He's had a little kick of goal. I think he snuck it home. Darcy Fogarty strikes first. And Adelaide with a dream start. Spear one inside 50 and Norton's got the mark. He's called to play on Richards. Gets the handball. Left foot snap towards goal. Finally they get one, the Dogs. And you can't say it hadn't been coming. Dilthorpe though gets back. He's dropped the footy. He managed to pick it up again. Left foot snap. And he makes amends in the best possible way.
1: Drops the kick a little bit shorter. And that was superb to Neil Bullen. Did he play on? Doesn't matter, because he's got Cook on this near side who can go back and kick from 35 out. Kick the old scoreboard. He's a beautiful kick of the footy. And he's kicked an important goal for Adelaide late this first term.
2: Now top hands for Shelley. Right foot snap. There's the bit of magic. Could that be his fire starter? Almost a great mark there by Arnie Jones. But he's going to get three for a push. And the crowd, you can hear, they do not like it. And that is the finish he wants. Scores a level. He's giving the crowd the kiss as well. He's a showman.
1: He kicks it towards Walker at the back. He played on Tex. And he's got Cook running on from the wing. Who's going to play on and dribble for a goal?
2: McAndrew, Archie, right foot, left foot, snap. That's the class. That's why they got him here.
1: Good pressure from the big Texan. And now the kicker is Shelley. Running around the man on the mark, on his right. Big goal, Josh Rochelle.
2: Isaac Rankin needs to hit the scoreboard, really get himself going. He comes in, he leans back and he pops it through. And Adelaide lead by 13, the greatest margin they've had all night. Dangerously lurking, Keys. Left foot snap towards goal, coming back, bending back. And Keys, he might have got another one. Shepherd on the line there from Philthorpe. And Ben Keys has got his second goal and the Crows are out by 19.
1: 25 out, 45 degree angle, and Lewis has kicked it. Perfect start for the Dogs. Game on, final quarter, 12 point margin.
2: West now into the pocket looking for Lewis, who's already kicked one. He doesn't take the mark, but he gets the crumb. He snaps,
1: kicked it.
2: And he's kicked two. Will Lewis has got the Doggies right back in it. And the Crows fans, you can feel the tension growing.
1: Kick with better when it comes. Handball to Richards. They're going to go inside 50. He takes a bounce. He might want to go all the way, Richards. He sends sail for home. And Richards has tied it up. Here come the Dogs.
19: He is an absolute star.
1: It's inside 50. Philthorpe's got to run at this. Riley Philthorpe with the opportunity to put Adelaide back in the ascendancy. And Riley Philthorpe has kicked the goal. Crosley Keys gets underneath it. It's a shallow entry, but it all favours Adelaide. And Taylor Walker, the veteran, he doesn't want this to be his final game. The greatest goal kicker in the history of the Adelaide Football Club goes to 50. Not today, says Taylor Walker.
2: Takes it on centre wing, wheels around inside 50. Goals to Phil Thorpe, goals to Walker, and now Darcy Fogarty for the trio, the triple treat. It doesn't get any better than that. Adelaide again, lead by 17.
1: Cook to the square, big floor! Rochelli fell over. English is back there. Rochelli popped it up to himself. Then on his left. That's the cherry on top. Seconds remaining. Centre wing on the outer side. Drought's over. Crosses win.
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24: Can you believe it? 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

good on you. And, well, drive carefully, no matter where you are, no matter what it is you're doing. And feel free to be interactive anytime and give me a call. Now, having a look at the temperature at the moment, it is currently 13.1 degrees, but it feels like 11.2. Going to be 17 tomorrow. Getting down to 10 overnight, and we're looking at 1 to 3 millimetres of rain as well. So it's going to be a pretty good day to do nothing, if you can, if you're lucky enough to do nothing. Monday, no rain, 18 the forecast top, minimum temperature 9 degrees. Tuesday will be getting down to 7 with a top of 17. Wednesday, 17 again, overnight low 9. Thursday back down to 7 overnight with a top of 19, then getting up to 21 degrees on Friday and a minimum temperature of 9 degrees. I will have your cross lotto numbers very soon. There was one winner here in South Australia of Division 1. 9 winners nationally, but one winner of Division 1. And the total prize pool for Division 1 for those 9 winners, $2,220,222.23 each. So that's not a bad win. Hopefully you were one of those lucky ones. Got a question for you. When it comes to private health insurance, if you might be in your 60s at the moment or you are over 65, we know that they are getting rid of cutting back the rebate of the private health insurance rebates for over 65s next year. But are you thinking about getting out of private health because of that? The Health Minister, Blair Boyer, here in South Australia, he says he's sceptical about federal government figures projecting 44,000 older people dumping private health insurance as rebates for over 65s are slashed, and he's asking for his own modelling. But I'd be curious to know whether you think it's worth it. I'd speak to people on both sides of the fence. Some say, yeah, they don't see the point of it. They're already, you know, they might be in their 70s. They hardly use their health insurance and they're thinking about getting rid of it. Others believe they're going to hang on to it because of the money they will save if they really need it, and the fact that they'll go, theoretically, to the front of the queue if they've got a hip replacement, a knee replacement, something along those sort of lines, because they are in private health. But what about you? What do you reckon you're going to be doing? Is the federal health minister right that there's going to be something like 44,000 people here in Australia dumping private health insurance? I've got private health insurance. I hardly use it. I hardly ever use it. And I often wonder about the point of having it, because it costs, you know, it costs a fair bit every year to fork out for it. But it's one of those things where you think, oh, well, if I did get rid of it, what happens? Because I'm at that pointy end of my life, I guess, because I'm in my 60s, where if anything's going to start going wrong, it's going to start going wrong now. So what are your thoughts? What are your insights? Let me know on 8223 0000 and text 0448 08 1395. If you like bacon, you'll be pleased to know that today is International Bacon Day. Yep, International Bacon Day. And it's got quite a fascinating history, actually, bacon. You take it for granted. You have it on, it might be Sunday morning, tomorrow being Father's Day. You might cook Dad up some bacon and eggs for breakfast. You yourself might have bacon and eggs for breakfast. And I quite like bacon. The thing is, the older you get, the more you read and learn, and you realise that when it comes to the food groups, bacon probably shouldn't be on the top of your food list when it comes to the important food groups. But International Bacon Day timeline, 1500 BC, Chinese cure pork bellies. Ancient Chinese people use salt from industrial mines to preserve pork fat, which eventually evolves into bacon. 17th century, bacon is, as it's known today, becomes popular, cured with sugar and potassium nitrate, and then cold smoke. That sounds healthy, doesn't it? That's got to be good for you. 1924, Oscar Mayer patents bacon, the process of conveniently pre-slicing and packaging refrigerated bacon.

0: is patented by Oscar Mayer. And then between 1939 and 1945, bacon fat is used in war efforts. After cooking their bacon, families return the fat to the butcher, who donates it to make explosives from the glycerine. There we go. It's, yeah, you wonder why you eat it, don't you? Yeah, but you cannot like bacon, I reckon. John of Port Augusta is on the line. Hello, John. How are you?
1: Yeah, hi, Andrew. Very good, thanks, mate.
0: Do you eat bacon?
1: I do, actually. I don't mind bacon.
0: You don't mind bacon? Yeah, I don't mind bacon either.
1: Yeah, I like bacon on... I do eat bacon. Yeah, I'm going against it. It's great. I enjoy it.
0: Yeah.
1: Crispy bacon, you cannot beat it.
0: Yeah.
1: Eggs and bacon and eggs.
0: Eggs and bacon, bacon and eggs, yeah.
1: Bloody hell, it's still good. Yeah. Hey, let's pull in answer, mate. I'm not a fan. I'm going to declare that. I fear if you come, her or Barnaby Deutsch or whoever becomes Prime Minister, I just fear that with a portfolio of the so what are we going to say? Stop the boats or stop the immigrants and all that?
0: That was
1: all fine.
0: That was Tony Abbott who said stop the boats.
1: Yeah, that was Tony Abbott. You're right.
0: Yeah. It wasn't Paul Hanson.
1: It's all well and good as deliberate migration and beat up on the migrants and all the rest of it. But where do you get the jobs?
0: Hang on. I was reading an article from the Australian Financial Review during the week talking about the economists saying that the government's really got it wrong on migration and we should have zero net migration in this country at the moment. That's the economists saying that.
1: Well, fair enough. A lot of business people.
0: So it's common sense, John. It's not Pauline Hanson. It's not Talkback Radio callers. It's common sense. And now economists saying we shouldn't have the migration that we're having now because it's unsustainable.
1: I agree with that.
0: Yeah.
1: I agree with that. It's probably 2 months, to be totally honest. I'm probably going to vote for the coalition next federal election. I chop and change between the two major parties.
0: Yeah.
1: Every now and then. The world knows that. I've told you.
0: Yes, you have. Yes, you have, John.
1: Yeah. I'm probably going to vote for it. All things being equal, if poor government continues the way that it is. But,
0: have we ever had a worse government than what we've got now?
1: It's a bad one. It's not a good one. It's a shocker. Tony Abbott is bad. This is every bit as bad. Maybe marginally worse. But the line ball, that's shocking. And the thing was, Abbott's hero, Howe, was great. But Pauline Hanson, I just worry about her. Producing economy on tax, health, education, the whole box of nights. I mean, and then a couple of months ago, she was fighting around with Gina Reinhart in Italy.
0: So what?
1: That didn't go well, but I mean,
0: so what?
1: I don't know if she's forgotten where she came from.
0: So what? What about all the trips that our federal politicians?
1: Absolutely,
0: make?
1: I know that.
0: Yeah.
1: I paid the party too.
0: Huh.
1: Yeah, but I'm not a fan of politicians in general. I like to go vote for Donald Duck.
0: Yeah.
1: But to read back Talkback Radio, in all clear conscience, they say if you don't vote, shut your mouth and just accept what you're not. And I can't shut my mouth about politics.
0: Mm.
1: So. I won't. So I will vote for somebody.
0: Yeah.
1: Because I'm not just going to walk in and get my... I mean, I know I could easily do it and vote for Donald Duck or Mickey Mouse or whatever.
0: Mm-hmm.
1: But I've got to vote for somebody. I'll probably vote Liberal next election because I change every couple of... Unless it's a really good government, like the Howe government. You'd say stay with that because it's steady, same pair of hands, all the rest of it. Fantastic. But this government is not a good government. It's a shocker, actually. I mean, Albanese has broken a lot of provinces. He does not carry around, and I voted for him. Buy and beware. I voted for him the last couple of starts. He does not know the cash rate of he does not know the.
0: He doesn't know what time of day it is most of the time,
1: the time
0: I would say.
1: Doesn't.
0: No.
1: But the opposition is much better. I just think opposition is much better, but it might be marginally better. Yeah, I mean, Just in general, I've never seen Australian politics look so bloody barren on all sides, Andrew.
0: I agree with you, John.
1: You've got a weak opposition, you've got a weak government.
0: Yep.
1: And we've got both at the moment.
0: Well, we've got a horrible government making horrible decisions, which are bringing this country to its knees.
1: Yeah.
0: And that's what's happening in this country. This is just a shadow of the country it was going back a couple of decades ago.
1: But what do you do about business owners? What a business, because they know they can get the good worker from overseas, from India or China or wherever, and they're not in love with Labor, as a rule, generally speaking. They want the overseas people to come here and all the rest of it. I agree. We don't need any more Uber drivers. We don't need any more all the rest of it. Food delivery people. Great doctors, yes, all the rest of it. Qualified people. But the
0: qualified people coming from other countries, are their qualifications on an equal par as the qualifications that you get here in Australia?
1: No, probably not.
0: They're not. They're not. And as simple as that.
1: But they do produce, I mean, India, for example, India and China produce a lot of geniuses, as well known. Yeah?
0: Yeah.
1: India and China produce a lot of, I don't know, geniuses, right? We're really intelligent people. They produce, you know, like, we've got doctors drive cabs in this country.
0: Yeah.
1: That are, you know, like, they produce a lot of really intelligent people. As I say, I'm not a fan of Pauline Hanson. More than likely, I vote for coalition. Well, I probably, 90% sure I will, unless it's a massive change with the currency happening. So,
0: John, how are things in Port Augusta at the moment? I think you've had some interesting things going on up there over the week.
1: Yeah, somebody that I didn't know you about, but I saw the news the other night. A gentleman went missing, and that's a
0: shame. Yeah, that's right. They found some remains. Yeah, yeah.
1: He went missing in January when the heat was on.
0: Yeah.
1: Yeah, so I hope his family's all right and they find peace and all the rest of it.
0: But crime is out of control in Port Augusta as well.
1: It's not for me. I mean, I don't move in those circles, clearly.
0: Yeah,
1: but
0: you don't have to move into circles, but you can still become a victim of crime any time.
1: Well, that's true, but touch wood, at the moment, I've not been on the end of it. I can only hear that it goes on, but I know it does go on, but I've been lucky so far. I mean... Mm. I lock my place up well and truly, like Fort Knox when I go out.
0: Yeah.
1: I might even leave the flat for 5 minutes. I lock it up. I lock it up within to the cows come home or the rest pretty much.
0: You've got to be vigilant. There's no doubt about that. No matter where you are, absolutely. You're lucky you don't live down here in Adelaide. I went for a walk in town before coming into the station. It's like Gotham City, Adelaide.
1: Well, we're probably similar.
0: Yeah.
1: I'm not saying I live in a good part of town because I live in an average part of town. Yeah, there is a, you know, like, but. I think on the news last night that this ice epidemic and the drugs and some of the stuff that goes on in the various housing trusts, houses and all the rest of it is a disgrace everywhere.
0: Mm-hmm.
1: Not just saying Adelaide, Port Augusta, like Timbuktu, everywhere is a disgrace. And I don't know what we can do about it. We've got to get harder on crime. I do believe we've got soft on crime. And, just some thoughts.
0: Are you a fan of Queen?
1: I don't mind some of the music. We Are the Champions. I like that song.
0: Yeah.
1: A few of these songs, but a little bit. I've got an exciting week coming up here. I've got some cricket DVDs coming.
0: Yeah. What DVDs?
1: Give me through when there's no cricket on the telly. I've got Fox Sports, but to get me through, I've got some cricket DVDs coming from cricket series that I haven't seen so much. So I've got it. But We Are the Champions. A couple of these songs I quite like, but why do you ask me that?
0: Because Freddie Mercury was born on this day in 1946. Right. He was born in Zanzibar.
1: Zanzibar, what is that?
0: Zanzibar, Africa.
1: Oh, was he really?
0: Yeah.
1: Well, there you go.
0: There you go.
1: Goodness gracious me.
0: I remember.
1: So where are you going to park your boat? Where are you going to park your boat next federal election, Andrew?
0: Where am I going to park my vote?
1: Yeah,
0: I'm going to wait. It's 2 years away, and I'm going to see what's happening in 2 years' time. I'm not going to say either way at this point in time because there's too much can happen.
1: Well, you're going to serve it. We know that. It's a matter between Paul Ann and Coalition.
0: Well, look, it definitely won't be Labor.
1: Yeah.
0: I'm certain of that. But I'm also definite it won't be, at this point in time, the Coalition.
1: Right.
0: I've always been a very conservative person. And I've been a liberal supporter for many years, but they've lost me. They've lost me. They lost me a long time ago. But I'm not sure I could vote for One Nation. That's the trouble.
1: Yeah.
0: And I think there's a lot of people who are very similar to me when it comes to their thoughts on that.
1: Well, that's right. I think very similar. As I say, you know, like, I don't know that, what's his name? The liberal leader, Mental Blake.
0: And that's the trouble the liberals have. The trouble the liberals have is nobody really knows who the leader is. And here in South Australia, where's Ashton Hearn, the leader of the liberals here in South Australia? What are they doing? They made a post on Facebook earlier today, and I actually responded to it, saying we're finally hearing something from the Liberal Party.
1: Yeah.
0: Why has it taken so long?
1: Yeah,
0: what do we pay them for? What do we actually pay them for when it comes to being opposition?
1: State-wise, they fight a lot. We had Ian Evans, Chapman Pierce, going way back. Old stalwarts of the Liberal Party.
0: Mm-hmm.
1: They were fighting for years. And unfortunately, that's what happened. It's all great now, free speech to the Coalition, all that. That's great. But occasionally, you've got to get on board and back the one captain, if you like.
0: Yeah. All right. But John, good to hear from you.
1: Just some thoughts, Andrew. Thank you, mate.
0: Thank you for your thoughts. Greatly appreciated, all right? You continue to keep on thinking, too. The number to ring is 8223-0000. You can text me, 0448-08-1395. Ring me, talk to me, tell me what's on your mind. Open line talk back with Andrew Reimer till midnight tonight. Doug is here, standing by to take your calls right now. And I mentioned just a moment ago, Freddie Mercury was born on this day in 1946. He was born in Zanzibar. And I remember 1976 was the first time I ever heard Queen. And I remember being absolutely knocked off my feet by the song Killer Queen. And it was totally different to anything I'd ever heard before. And I thought it was absolutely fantastic. And Queen have had so many hits over the years until Freddie Mercury obviously passed away, going back to the 1991. But, that was the song that kicked it off for me. And then, of course, there was Bohemian Rhapsody as well. But here is Killer Queen after I take it from Audition.

0: Freddie Mercury, Queen and Killer Queen here on 1395 Adelaide's 5AA. Just reflecting too, just a moment ago while I was listening to that song, Mother Teresa, by the way, she passed away on this day in 1997. And it was this week, it was actually back in 1997, it was an absolutely horrible week. We lost Princess Diana, remember that? We lost Princess Diana, Mother Teresa, and Archtam Bacchus. So when it comes to humanitarians, we lost three on this day back, on this week, I should say, in 1997. Michael Keaton, 75 today. Raquel Welch was born on this day in 1940. She died in 2023. Mother Teresa, as I say, she passed away at the age of 87. 1976, this will bring back memories for you. The first episode of The Muppet Show, which was co-created by Jim Henson, aired, and the TV series became hugely popular, known for a cast of puppet characters that included Kermit the Frog and Miss Piggy. Wow. 1976. That does bring back lots of memories. What a good show. And I'm sure you watched it. I know I watched it on TV. It was very entertaining. And in particular, the critics. 8223-0000 is the number to ring, and the text line is 0448-08-1395. Andrew Reimer till midnight tonight.
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0: Andrew Ryman to midnight tonight. And remember, it ain't over till it's over. And it will be over at midnight tonight. But you can be interactive by calling in on 822-300. And the text line is 0448-08-1395. Lots of text coming in. Joe says, "Hi, Andrew. We were at the game tonight. Couldn't believe how many people were calling the Bulldogs Footscray. My wife was happy. Crows won. Good on you, Joe. Thank you very much for that." Another... it's a shame I can't read this out, but yes, it says, "Stop bad-mouthing Bacon." I'm not bad-mouthing Bacon. Thank you very much, though, to the person who sent that text. Sandy B says, "Hi, Andrew. Great to see the Crows win tonight. Would also like to wish all the dads, including my very special partner, a very happy Father's Day for tomorrow." Good on you, Sandy B. Thank you very much for that. Adam says, "I feel for John because the current political climax really is confusing and you don't know who to support." I think you meant to write climate, Adam, not climax. Jason says, "Ask John, does he smoke wacky tobacco?" Brian says, "Hi, Andrew. I think people should go visit Sydney and Melbourne suburbs before they talk about not lowering migration. And if we do get internationals, it'd be a good to get common sense and wanting to speak to an English mingle in a bit." Thank you, Brian. John says, "Okay, all you dopes, we need people to pick fruit. And they have cut back those visas because of Pauline Hanson's pressure to cut immigrants. Does Pauline not understand her local white kids don't want to do this work?" Thank you, John. Jason, who's at Meningie, says, "Can you ask John about Matthew Nixon?" Sally is listening. She says, "Andrew, I'm thinking of pulling out of private extras, but keep private hospital. I pay $164 a month for hospital and $103 a month for extras." Thank you very much, Sally. Maria says, "Hi, Andrew. Regarding private health insurance, years ago I was saying to my friend who worked in the health industry at the time that I was thinking of dropping my hospital insurance as I was not using it. She strongly advised me to keep it, saying one day you'll need to have surgery and you can have it done quickly. But if you rely on the public system, you'll be waiting a long time." How true were her words? "I kept my health insurance and now I am always able to have my surgery when I need it." Andrew, listen to someone who knows. Keep your health insurance because you are not getting any younger, like all of us. Good on you. Thank you very much, Maria. Appreciate that. And No Name says, "Hey, Rhymer. Just realised taxpayers have dropped $3.5 million on Pauline Hanson's salaries over the years. Good to know you're funding a multi-million dollar national comedy act. Talk about great return investment. Truly a stellar return on investment for the country." Thank you, No Name. 822-300-00 is the number to call. We've got Jenny at Allenby Gardens. Actually, just before I get to Jenny, I had a couple of people ringing in saying, "Where are the crossed lotto numbers?" Well, here they are. All right, are you ready? You got your pen handy, your paper handy? They are 40, 27, 17, 43, 5, and 38. Your supplementary numbers are 2 and 39. So 40, 27, 17, 43, 5, 38. And the supplementary numbers are 2 and 39. I bought a lottery ticket for the Powerball on Thursday night. And I was running early on Thursday morning on my way to an appointment. And I dropped into the Port Mall to have a coffee, have a croissant. And I thought I'd check my numbers. But it was 10 minutes to 9, so nobody was at the counter. So I went and checked it. And it came up, winning ticket. And it was something along the lines of, you got to apply to find out what the winning amount is. And I thought, wow, I've never seen that before. That sounds good. It feels like I've won a substantial amount for them to, you know, have that there. And after 9 o'clock, I went up to the ticket, checked it again. Guess how much? $1.35. I did have my hopes up for a while, though. Jenny, hello, Jenny. How are you going? All right.
7: I was was hoping that you didn't win so much you were going to leave Talkback.
0: No, if I won a lot, I'd buy the station. If I won a few million dollars, I'd buy the station and you'd have me on 24 hours a day, 7 days a week. It'd just be me.
7: Oh, we'd love it if you were on that much.
0: No, you would hate it.
7: Happy Father's Day. It's actually not Mother's Day. Whoever said Mother's Day? It's Father's Day tomorrow. So yeah. I hope you have a lovely Father's Day. And before I say what I was going to say, my mum actually died in 1997.
0: Yeah.
7: So it's the same year that Diana died.
0: Yeah.
7: Oh, look, I was so upset about Diana. I just adored her.
0: Well, it was a horrible, horrible time. I remember.
7: Oh,
0: yeah, I was on stage at the Royal Show, emceeing I was emceeing some sort of event. I can't remember what it was now. And somebody came up to me and handed me a piece of paper, and said, "You've got to announce this." And it was Princess Diana has died, and I was like, hang on, is this real? Yes. Is this what? What's the story?
7: Some sort of a joke.
0: And everybody, I remember the audience just looking at me stunned, dumbfounded.
7: Oh, look, yeah. I know. We all were. Look, it's so sad. Look, I know. No one could believe it, really, or we still don't believe it, actually. Mm. But,
0: Princess Diana has been named the greatest female style icon of all time in a new survey.
7: Oh, yes, I did see that. Look, she is. She was just so beautiful.
0: Yeah.
7: And such a sweetheart. Mm. She was a lovely person.
0: Mm. Oh, she was, no doubt about it. You know, I once slept with Princess Diana.
7: Oh, dear.
0: Well, that's what that's what she said her name was.
7: Oh, well.
0: It's a joke. It's a joke, Jenny.
7: No, no, but we all wish that, don't we? I wish I'd been a sister.
0: Yeah, yeah.
7: And the Muppets, look, seriously, I absolutely loved the Muppets, and we used to sit with my kids because they're only little.
0: Mm-hmm.
7: Every, was it Sunday night, I think, was it all?
0: Yeah, I reckon it was,
7: But we all sat and look, it was a very clever show.
0: It was.
7: Look, absolutely adored it. It was so good. I was really sad when it sort of went off.
0: Yeah. Well, it lasted a long time.
7: It did. Oh, yes. Yes, and we watched it all that time. I just absolutely loved it. And I thought, you know, Miss Piggy used to make me laugh. She was hilarious.
0: Mm-hmm.
7: Yeah, so now what we were saying, because we know Albo needs a bullet, you can do it?
0: No, you don't. Don't say that. Don't say that.
7: I know I shouldn't, but look, seriously, I'm just so disappointed in that man and that other thing that's supposed to be doing. Oh, he seems to be always on TV lately, Mr. Chris Bowen or whatever his name is.
0: Yeah.
7: But what I was going to say about the Liberals in South Australia is that, first of all, what's her name, Ashley Hearn, she's having another baby.
0: Yeah, yeah.
7: So she won't be around much. And then, of course, I suppose, I don't know, do they have maternity leave or the politicians?
0: Well, of course they'd have maternity leave, yeah.
7: Oh, okay.
0: But I just wonder what the opposition are actually getting paid for.
7: Yes, look, what disappoints me is, look, she's decided to be the leader and the next we hear she's having a baby.
0: Yeah.
7: So exactly, where is she? Because I kind of like her, but we haven't really seen any...
0: Opposition. We haven't seen any opposition. We're not seeing the government brought to account, state or federal.
7: Exactly.
0: And like I say, I wonder what the hell we're paying them for.
7: Yeah, exactly.
0: They don't deserve it. They don't deserve it. Whatever it is they're getting, they don't deserve.
7: Oh, they don't. Now, what I'd like to know is who will take over from her when she has a maternity leave, do you know?
0: Well, I see Jack Batty. He seems to be attending, a number of events. He was there when, you know, when it comes to the protests about what was happening with the MotoGP, etc. So he seems to be stepping up to the mark. So maybe he's the person who's going to be stepping in for Ashton Hearn. I'm not really sure.
7: Oh, you think maybe he should be the leader?
0: Well, I don't know. But, you know, I just wonder where the hell the opposition is, both state and federally. And also, for that matter, where really is One Nation?
7: Oh, I know. Look, seriously, it's all kind of dead. Everything's sort of
0: They're getting a free run. Labor, federally and state are getting a free ride. They're getting a free run.
7: Oh,
0: and it's really not good enough. We're not being represented the way we should. The government's not being held to be a account the way it should be held to account.
7: Absolutely, and that's why we're going downhill so fast. It's scary. I mean, it's shocking. And I don't think that the federal government is aware. And I did hear a lot of people saying that we need to, you know, sack Mark Butler because the disgrace that the, you know, the hospitals and everything are in.
0: Yep.
7: But I'm not sure what he really does. I don't see much of him. But, I did hear Ashton Hearn say that was the biggest lie we've ever been told.
0: What was the biggest lie we've ever been told? Which one?
7: That was because Mr. Malinauskas was going to fix the ramping.
0: Oh, yeah, well,
7: yeah,
0: everybody knows that. Ramping's never been worse.
7: No, I know. That's about all I've heard her say.
0: Mm.
7: That's what I mean. So that maybe that's her last words before she goes on maternity leave. I mean, look, I'm not saying anything bad if she wants to have another baby. That's fine. But I sort of think, you know, if you're going to be the leader of the Liberal Party, you know, you should make a decision. No more children. I need to work on this.
0: Yep.
7: Because we're desperate.
0: Well, we need leadership and accountability towards the government. That's what we need. And we need somebody who's being seen and being heard. We need a party that's being seen and being heard, as opposed to just letting the federal government, the state government, get away with the free kicks in the world. Jenny.
7: Yes, we're desperate. Thank you, Andrew, and happy Father's Day.
0: Thank you very much, Jenny. You have a lovely day too, all right? Good to hear from you.
7: Okay. Thank you. Bye. I'm listening.
0: Okay, good on you, Jenny. Thank you very much. 8223-0000 is my number. Text 0448-08-1395. Andrew Reimer with you on Saturday night here on 1395 Adelaide's 5AA. We got Jim on the line at Coolunga. Coolunga? Where's Coolunga?
11: Hello, Andrew. It's between the Clare and Crystal Brook.
0: Oh, right, okay.
11: About 65K south of Perry.
0: Yep. Okay, I got you. Yep.
11: And about 40K north of Clare.
0: So a beautiful part of the world.
11: I spoke to you a few years ago, about a year or two back, maybe a bit longer, about Robert Newton playing Long John Silver in the movie, and then he came back to Australia and done the TV series.
0: Yes, I remember that. Yeah, I do remember.
11: Yeah.
0: I think it was while I was doing Mid-Dawns.
11: Yeah, it was late one night. Staying in Adelaide. And yeah, what I was going to say to you, Andrew, I might be a bit silly saying this, but I'm a very conservative fella.
0: Mm.
11: And, I mean, Albanese's a good attack dog. I mean, the way he howled when Shorten and the Faithless Men slaughtered Rudd and said, I just want to fight Tories. And, you know, we're Labor and Liberal in this country. We're not Tories. That's English. And, Rafferty's his resignation and Gillard kept him in. I mean, he might be a good whip and good in the party, but he's not prime minister material.
0: Yeah.
11: He's not world stage material. But I think the Liberal Party in this state sort of went bad when poor old Martin Hamilton Smith trusted the likes of Rob Lucas and stuff and believed documents they handed him without him reading them, thinking that his party members would support him rather than backstab him. I think it all went bad then. And I think under Turnbull's, when the coalition in the federal seats and Turnbull vote, fought his way in there was the end of it.
12: Yeah.
11: I mean, he's just stubby-nosed liberal. But he's going on that, up there, I can't remember if it's called the ABC show. They sit there and they bring guests in.
12: The Insiders.
11: The Insiders, the one in the night time they used to have, I don't watch any TV. Yep. And they bring one conservative in and then the four of them attack and cut, you know, it's just vile, really, Andrew. Now, can I talk about the Adelaide Hospital for a second?
12: Of course you can.
11: Now, we don't. I'm 60 and the partner's a little bit younger. She works full-time. I don't do anything. We don't claim any healthcare cards from the government or anything. We've got the green Medicare card and that's it. Partner got a bit crooked. The doctor said, look, we've got to get you to Adelaide. So especially goes, look, I'd like Doc Road on you today, but we're pretty booked out. We'll be a while, probably a month.
12: Mm.
11: Got back home. Next morning, phone rang. Can you get to Adelaide? There's a vacancy. You know, you come in. So we rushed down to Adelaide there and they took her in. She ended up being in surgery for 9 hours and had like the women's prop cancer and stuff and got it all out. And I'm at home thinking, oh, what's happened? Rung at 2 a.m. They said, oh, well, wake her up. We'll talk to you. The nurse is lovely. She was there like 3 weeks and they treated her like a queen, Andrew. It was like she was a gold star carrying full paid up highest membership you can ever have. They knocked that hospital, but our experience of that Royal Adelaide was wonderful.
12: Mm-hmm. Well, you know, that's good. Look, and there's lots of great experiences. There's no doubt about that. But then we don't have a go at the staff of the Royal Adelaide Hospital. We go have a go at the system and the ramping. That's what we have a go at. And, you know, we were sold the whole initiative of the new Royal Adelaide Hospital and getting rid of the old Adelaide Hospital and things were going to be better, but they're not. They've been worse. And we said that all along. I remember having experts, emeritus professors on and various members of the opposition as well who were, you know, fiercely opposed to the...
11: I listened, Andrew. I remember it all that.
12: Yeah.
11: And we're hearing the same old tune again with the women's and children's, Andrew.
12: Yeah.
11: But I think they got an eye on that big block of land there, like the other Royal Adelaide side. It's just all, everything's just not right anymore.
12: No.
11: You know what, Andrew? I lost my old dad passed in about, I think, 2014, and mum a couple of years later. And it sounds really horrible to say it, but I'm glad they're not around to see things the way they are. Because I grew up, we'd never locked the back door.
12: Yep.
11: Front door we locked sometimes. But when I used to go and start my dad at Dad's and Mum's place, Dad would hear a car and he'd look out, creep out the window and then pull all the power points on at night. And he wasn't a man like that, Andrew. He wasn't a man like that.
12: Yeah.
11: End up scared and worried about everything all the time.
12: That's
11: terrible.
12: It is. And that's what I'll tell you a story. I was telling Doug earlier, too, before I came on air tonight. I had a bit of time up my sleeve, so I wanted to go get a burger for something to eat. And I was walking down the laneway between, you know, which is next. It goes off Grenfell Street down to Rundle Mall. It's near the where the old Renaissance Centre is. The old Cox Boys building.
11: Yeah.
12: I was walking down there and a guy on a bike, he rode directly at me to try and intimidate me.
11: Yeah.
12: To jump out the way. And I was like, what the hell's going on?
11: Andrew, I lived a pretty colourful life in my youth. I actually squatted in Sturt Street and the old Oyster shop on the corner opposite where the Salvation, the St Vincent de Paul's or the Salvation had their high-end op shop where they'd sell the furs and the silver that people had donated.
12: Yeah, I
11: squatted there in the early 80s because it was convenient to the Whitmore Square to St Vincent's to get a pie and to the West Care and the Sisters of Mercy. I think they call that anymore up in Hutt Street there. Mm-hmm. Hutt Street Centre or whatever. And, you know, you're a little bit respectable. It's just now it's just like everyone's, you know, the craziest people I met, Andrew, don't think they're crazy. But now everyone you meet, they say, oh, I've got mental health issues.
12: Yeah.
11: Now, the most psychotic people I've ever met in my life think they're normal as can be. But now it's a badge of honour to tell everyone you've got mental health issues. I don't know. I really don't know what's wrong. And the caller before, not before that, saying, oh, people don't want to do certain jobs. A few years ago, I was in the system and I was on the dole and they took me down to like the job network people. And I had to go and do a safety course and induction to prune grapes, Andrew. I'm not going to stick my finger in the... just crap like that, you know. And conveyor belt safety. Oh, don't learn a conveyor belt.
12: Yep.
11: Just common sense. So I can sort of see why some young people don't want to do pick fruit because you've got to go and do 2 weeks of inductions to climb a ladder and spike yourself.
12: Absolute crazy, isn't it? Absolutely crazy. Whatever happened to common sense?
11: Well, we've got the best country in the whole world. Yeah. Obviously, it must be, because we wouldn't have so many people from so many different worlds. And we just haven't got Christian people. We've got Buddhists and we've got Muslims and everything. So it must be a wonderful place.
12: It is a wonderful place, but it's not as good as it used to be, and it's going downhill.
11: Yeah, I think the young ones don't see that, though. They don't, because they don't know any better. And you know, when I went to school, always the education department's been full of lefties, but you had a few right people. And if you were mucking around, you got flogged at school, and then sent up the headmaster and got whipped, caned as well.
12: Yep.
11: But there don't seem to be respect for anything or anybody. I mean, nurses, you'd never, ever, ever raise a hand at a nurse, no matter how drunk you was.
12: Yep.
11: It's just crazy, Andrew. You know what? I'm glad I'm in Colunga. If someone comes and breaks in here, they can have what we got, because if they need to take our stuff, they must be in a real bad way, you know? As long as they don't hurt the animals or try to rape us or anything, if they need a feed, they can have it. But they'll say, we don't want your stuff. We can't sell that. No, it's too old, you know?
12: Yeah. All right.
11: So what do you got planned for your weekend, Andrew, or the rest of the weekend, Andrew?
12: Absolutely nothing. I've had a busy week. I'm going to relax tomorrow. My son's in Bali. My daughters are up in Queensland. So I'm going to be doing absolutely nothing for Father's Day.
11: I think I told you about my lad when I rang you last. Said he was a sergeant in the army. He retired January this year.
12: Oh, Andrew. Good on him.
11: Yeah, and he's staying home raising. He's got a little girl, 6, and we've got a little grandson who's 4, and he's Mr. Mum and his wife was working. He built a house up in the country. He's going to have 12 months off and then think about what he's going to do. Now he went to Afghanistan and he's getting Timor and all. So, you know what, Andrew, I'd say good on him.
12: Yeah, 100%.
11: He's pretty much a patriot. He doesn't want to take anything they can give him. And I hope when he gets a little bit older, he realises he's entitled to it, because he doesn't feel that, you know, you don't serve, you don't take, you know?
12: Yeah.
11: So all the best to you, old mate. I'll ring you another night when you've got some more time. We'll have you on.
12: Of course,
11: ring me. Positive.
12: No, you're fine,
11: Jim.
12: More
11: positive, mate.
12: Mate, it's Talkback Radio, all right? We talk about anything and everything. Worry. All right?
11: I'll have my say about Pauline Hanson. So I've always respect Pauline Hanson. She's a tough old cookie
12: to put up
11: with the shit she's got from the media and the right and the left.
12: Yep.
11: But I don't really see any... Barnaby Joyce, maybe. I don't really see any like leader, real like stand-up leader in the party at the moment. Pauline, I like her, and she can be like the matriarch, like the governor of the party, but I don't think she's prime minister material. I think we need someone...
12: But let me ask you this, is Anthony Albanese prime minister material?
11: No, not at all.
12: There you go.
11: He's worse than her. She's 6 times above him.
12: Yeah.
11: 6 times above her. But I mean, even John Howard was terrible to her, really.
12: Yeah, 100%.
11: Jim,
12: I've got to keep moving, mate. I've got to keep moving.
11: Okay.
12: But thanks for calling in.
11: No worries, mate. Take care.
12: You too. Thanks for calling in. Call again. Julie says, just got home from the footy. Very happy, but nice to come home and hear you. Well, thank you very much, Julie. That's a lovely message to get. 25 minutes past 11 with Andrew Rymer here on 1395 Adelaide's 5AA. 8223-0000 is the number. 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
12: 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Adam says, "Hi Andrew, I've always been a Liberal voter, up until recently, but no more. They've lost me, as they are almost as left as Labor these days. I'll be voting my nation from now on." Good on you, Adam. Thank you very much for your text. Harry Brown is listening. G'day, Harry. He says, "Good evening, Andrew. The main reason the majority of vegetarians return to eating meat is because of the smell of fried bacon." Harry Brown, thank you very much. Kimberly at Croydon Park, how's this? Isn't this incredible? Kimberly says, "Hi, Andrew. I was at the Royal Adelaide Show that year, and I heard you make the announcement about Princess Diana passing away whilst you were on stage. And yes, the crowd went silent. No one wanted to believe it. It's still unbelievable that she has gone, and it's a tragedy that such a caring, impactful woman was taken too soon, especially from her sons and her family." Kimberly at Croydon Park, incredible that you were there on that day. And it's one of those days you always remember. It is always remember where you were and what you were doing the day Princess Diana died. It's 11:30 here on 1395 Adelaide's 5AA. Leo, g'day, Leo.
33: Good day, Bruce. How are you going, all right?
12: I'm all right. How are you going, all right?
33: And before I get to my point, I need to ask two things.
12: Right.
33: Yeah, I trouble with my windows, the roller. What's that commercial company? What's the name of that company?
12: Roller Blinds.
33: Sorry, what's it called?
12: Roller Blinds.
33: Yeah, that's out Holden Hill. There's a place there. I'm trying to find it so I can ring them up Monday. I've got to get my window. Get some rollers?
12: Roller blinds.
33: Fair enough. No, I don't think that's the right name, to be honest.
12: Isn't it?
33: Nope.
12: Right.
33: Roller coaster, I think it's called.
12: Roller coaster. Life is a roller coaster, but you just got to ride it, Leo.
33: It's all right. Maybe somebody out there might know what I'm talking about.
12: Well, Doug's looking it up now.
33: Sorry?
12: Doug's looking it up right now.
33: Oh, if you don't mind, yeah. I want to get that window fixed. I think this might be Steve's or something. I've got to get new rollers.
12: Yep.
33: And they're at Holden Hill, Jacob Street.
12: Jacob Street, Holden Hill.
33: Yeah.
12: Yep.
33: That's where they are. I just want to know the name of the company.
12: Yep.
33: Forgot.
12: Isn't it Roller Blinds?
33: Oh, somebody might know Andrew and bring up and maybe might mention it, yeah.
12: Yeah, I thought it was roller blinds.
33: I thought it was roller coaster.
12: Roller ball.
33: Oh, all right then. Roll everything.
12: Did you ever see the movie Roller Ball?
33: No, I never seen a movie Roller Ball, no.
12: Yeah, yeah.
33: Hey, Dougie, look it up for me.
12: Well, he's looking it up now. Give him some time. Give him a break. Gee whiz.
33: Well, I'm not rushing. I'm sad.
12: Well, you're asking, has he found it yet? No, he hasn't found it yet. He's looking.
33: All right.
12: Don't be so impatient.
33: Andrew, calm down. Don't get your tits in the
12: I'm
33: box.
12: Not. But you are. You are. You're putting pressure on poor old Doug. You think he's got nothing to do out there except for look up this for you?
33: I'm not asking you, but I'm not getting it.
12: Well, you sound a little bit upset.
33: Oh, all right, then. Anyway, what Dougie's looking at, Andrew, are you talking about?
12: Roller Co. Thanks to Sally. Thanks to Kimberly. Roller Co.
33: I'll take it. Roller Co.
12: Roller Co.
33: Thank you. Yeah, that's all.
12: All right.
33: Yeah. Yes. And you're a couple other things I need,
12: Yeah.
33: I'll talk about Stan Beckett, then I want to talk about Mother Teresa.
12: Yeah.
33: I thought, you know, Andrew, honestly, when I never rang him up in those days, I was a bit scared, though. I didn't ring up in those days. I never rang. I was too scared to ring. So anyway, I tell you what, Andrew, that guy was brilliant.
12: Yeah.
33: I stand back and I thought he was just brilliant. You know, you're good too, don't get me wrong. But you know what I mean, Andrew?
12: No.
33: Andrew, you there?
12: Yeah, I'm here.
33: I'm just saying, he was good at it. I thought he was as good as Bob Francis in my book.
12: He was a character.
33: I say that again. He was really, I really, really like that guy.
12: I worked with Arch. Do you remember back in the 80s, there was a restaurant in Rundle Mall in the Rundle Central building called Cityscape Restaurant?
33: I think I might have heard of it.
12: It was the old, what it used to be. The Rundle Central building, it was opposite John Martin's. I think it used to be Coles.
33: Right, okay.
12: And anyway, there was a restaurant up on the second level called Cityscape Restaurant, and I was working up there as a waiter barman back in the early 80s. Arch used to be a spruiker downstairs.
33: Oh, I see.
12: To try and, you know, get people to come upstairs to come and eat.
33: Oh, I see.
12: Yeah.
33: Did he have
12: I
33: think he had a hamburger
12: pan,
33: didn't he?
12: Yeah, he did. He had a restaurant on Goodger Street.
33: Andrew, he was Macedonian, wasn't he?
12: I couldn't tell you.
33: I think he was.
12: Yeah, right, Macedonia.
33: Now, he died so young too, Andrew.
12: Yeah, well, he died in 1997 as well. It was the same week. There was Princess Diana, Mother Teresa, Archdambakis.
33: Yeah, that's
12: three,
33: right. Yeah.
12: Three saints died in 1 week.
33: Did you say Mother Teresa?
12: Yeah.
33: Isn't it Mother Teresa?
12: No, it's Mother Teresa.
33: Teresa, is it?
12: Well, Teresa or Teresa?
33: I've always known it to be Mother Teresa.
12: Mother Teresa, you might be right. It might be Mother Teresa.
33: And there's another thing I don't like, Andrew.
12: What's that?
33: When people, a guy goes up to a girl. Yeah, that's
12: three,
33: right. Yeah.
12: Three saints died in 1 week.
33: Did you say Mother Teresa?
12: Yeah.
33: Isn't it Mother Teresa?
12: No, it's Mother Teresa.
33: Teresa, is it?
12: Well, Teresa or Teresa?
33: Teresa.

0: The Americans say that, but we say tomato.
1: Tomato? Tomato or tomato?
0: We say tomato. Americans say the other one. You know what I mean?
1: Well, then let's call the whole thing off then, shall we?
0: Sorry?
1: Let's call the whole thing off.
0: What do you mean call the whole thing off?
1: Well, you say tomato, I say tomato.
0: Well, I'm talking. Yeah, I know what you're saying, but
1: well, let's call the whole thing off.
0: Americans say the other one, you know, the other way. Yeah.
1: Yep.
0: But it's not. Would you like a dance? Would you like a dance?
1: Yep.
0: It's like a song. Well, who did it, Roger? I can't remember. Save the last dance for me. It's not the last dance. It's the last dance for me.
1: Well, it was the Drifters. Save the last dance for me.
0: I just came to me there as you said it. The Drifters.
1: Yep.
0: It was called the song was called The Last Dance for Me, not The Last the Dance.
1: Well, what if they want to say dance, they say dance or dance. It's what do you care?
0: It's getting a bit, a bit pikey or stuck up. I don't know. Just don't like it.
1: Well, you don't have to like it. Are they asking you to save the last dance? No.
0: Yeah, Andrew, could I ask you one more thing, please?
1: What? What are you going to ask me?
0: Now, back, say 25 years ago at least.
1: Yeah.
0: KG and Corny had a sports show on at 4 o'clock when he used to come on.
1: Mm-hmm.
0: Right? And there's a bloke who used to come on here once a week. And his stage name was Mahatma Code. You ever heard of
1: him? Mahatma Code. Yeah, that's right. Yeah.
0: Yeah, maybe if Doug could look it up for me. Was his real name Greg Ritchie that played cricket?
1: Doug is nodding his head.
0: Greg Ritchie?
1: Yes.
0: Oh, that's all right, Andrew, yeah.
1: Yeah.
0: Yeah, I knew Doug. I had a fear you might, but I knew Dougie would know.
1: Doug knows. Yeah.
0: Whatever. Oh, yeah, Mother Teresa. Yeah, that's good. I didn't say much about Mother Teresa. She's a lovely woman, eh, Andrew?
1: Well, apparently so, yes.
0: I'm going to make a statement here, Andrew.
1: Oh, what statement, Leo?
0: And I don't know. I don't know why. But I am a bit old-fashioned. I like the old-fashioned way. I don't like the way things go nowadays and what people do. There's a lot of it I don't like. But I'm not going to mention any of it because I might offend people.
1: Mm-hmm.
0: I put Mother Teresa in front of the royal family.
1: Yeah.
0: That's my opinion.
1: That's your opinion.
0: I put that lady in front of the royal family.
1: But why would you even make the comparison?
0: Why? What do you mean, why?
1: Why?
0: I just think she was just a lovely, beautiful woman. That's all. She was she gave her heart away, you know. And she got presents or things given to her, and she donated to the poor people.
1: Yeah.
0: She didn't take, you know, she didn't live in luxury.
1: No, she didn't. That's for sure. Mother Teresa of Calcutta.
0: Mother Teresa of Calcutta.
1: Mm-hmm.
0: Now, before I go, talk about Mother Teresa. Who's that Australian lady? Was a she became something? Mother something? An Australian woman. What was her name? Andrew,
1: You're thinking of Mary McKillop.
0: Mary McKillop. That's it.
1: Yeah.
0: Mary McKillop. That's it.
1: Yeah. She was also beatified by the Vatican.
0: Mary McKellop. That's right. Mary McKellop.
1: Yeah.
0: That's it. Yeah. All right. Andrew, I just want to say one thing before I go. I'd like to thank you and Doug and some of the other radio now. Help me out a lot nowadays because I think about things, Andrew, and I can't remember the name or
1: Well, Leo, we're always happy to help you out.
0: I really appreciate that, Andrew. You, like I say, you honestly mean it. I've said it a few times. You might be getting sick and tired of it.
1: Mm-hmm.
0: I rate you guys like a family to me.
1: Oh, that's lovely.
0: And, So, Mary McKellar, I'm gonna write that down.
1: Yeah, Mary McKillop.
0: McKellar, that's it.
1: Yeah.
0: Right, Andrew, thanks for your time, all right?
1: All right. You have a lovely Father's Day tomorrow, all right, Leo?
0: Yeah, same to you too, Andrew.
1: All right, and remember, you say tomato, I say tomato.
0: Tomato.
1: Potato.
0: Yeah, I'll go and ask the girl for dance.

0: you can ask.
1: I should go for a dance.
0: You can ask her for a dance, and I'll ask her for a dance.
1: All right, let's call the whole things off. All right.
0: Yep. All right, then, Andrew.
1: Thank you very much, Leo. Good to hear from you. It is 19 minutes to 12 here on 1395 Adelaide's 5AA, 8223 0000, the number to ring and text 0448 08 1395.
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1: Open line talk back here on 1395 Adelaide's 5AA. Marty says, is Doug Leo's personal assistant? No. He says roller cobe. Andrew says burns for blinds. No. Thank you very much. Caroline says roller shutters, Andrew. Kimberly says roller cobe. Adrian says Kerry Packer should have been Prime Minister. Yeah, well, the probably would have been better off if he was. Alex is at Cooper Pedy. G'day, Alex. How are you?
15: No, I'm not well. I've got that flu that they get when they let
1: in.
15: I can't believe they even let it into the country as far as I'm concerned. It's biological warfare that they've allowed in. I think the government are war criminals. I think they should be sent to The Hague and face trial for doing this to us.
1: Right.
15: Nearly killed my girlfriend tonight. We were in the hospital, today, like 4 o'clock.
1: Mm.
15: They did the best they could, and I just find her in her room about 10 minutes ago, just coughing up so much phlegm out of her lungs and almost suffocating.
1: Yeah.
15: And they thought it was worth letting this virus in just to make a few bucks, you know. And they got rid of the quarantine stations we used to have in this country to stop this kind of nonsense getting in. You know, they learned nothing from COVID.
1: Which flu, Alex, have you got?
15: I've got the one it's the human flu. It's the one that's going around. It's all over the country at the moment.
1: Yeah, but the flu always goes around the country.
15: Yeah, it's, now, I haven't had the flu for like 15 years.
1: Yeah, but
15: this one's just dreadful.
1: I hear what you're saying, but there's always flu, and then it gets around because people move from country to country. They go on planes, they go on ships.
15: Yeah, that's right.
1: I was born
15: in 81, and they got rid of the quarantine stations just before I was born, and none of these viruses got in back then because their priority was the safety.
1: There's always been flu and viruses since the dawn of time.
15: Yeah, I know. Yeah, of course there have been, but like. Yeah. I thought the government was supposed to stop it.
1: Well, how do you stop the flu?
15: Well, it comes from overseas.
1: Yeah, but it doesn't necessarily come from overseas. You can still get the bug here.
15: It doesn't start here. It starts in Asia all the time.
1: I'm not sure about that.
15: Yeah, it comes from China originally, the flu. That's where it started, from chickens, and then spread around the world.
1: I think you'll find there's been all sorts of ailments in all countries, starting from, lice and all that sort of business.
15: I'm just feeling so dreadful that,
1: you know
15: what it's like. You can't even get comfortable. The head's always hot and it's cold. Awful. I just think it wasn't fair. They opened up this communication system where they could warn us about dangerous things, and they sent us all this message to tell us it works.
1: Right.
15: And then they don't even use it when there's a serious health concern in the country.
1: Right.
15: Yeah.
1: And so just to clarify, have you, you're on medication at the moment?
15: No, I'm not.
1: You're not?
15: I'm busy trying to protect my girlfriend and get her taken care of, and I worry about me later. I'm getting better on my own.
1: Right.
15: My immune system seems to be a bit stronger, but... Yeah, I'm a bit older, so she's a bit younger. It's really attacking her because her immune system's so healthy, but it's really attacking her body.
1: Would it be attacking her if the immune system is so healthy? Because if a healthy immune system would be fighting it.
15: The reason is that the body heats itself up to try and kill the virus. When you're young, It makes more of an effort to try and heat itself up and doesn't stop. That's why young people were dying of that Spanish flu back in 1918. It was because it would overwhelm their immune system and make it work too hard, and then eventually it would collapse.
1: Right.
15: So when you're a bit older, you're less likely to die from it until you reach a certain age, like 70 or...
1: Well, that's when as you get older, you're probably more prone to... succumbing to the effects of it because your immune system isn't as good as it is when you're young.
15: Yeah. It works a bit slower and takes its time to fix you rather than rushing and doing too much at once, which can overwhelm your body. So it's really, really painful. And I haven't slept in 4 days and haven't eaten anything in 4 days and can't even try to eat anything.
1: No. Surely there must be some sustenance you can have. Can you have?
15: Oh yeah, at least milk.
1: You're right. Well, coconut milk,
15: stuff like that. For electrolytes.
1: Yeah. Have you tried putting lime in the coconut?
15: That'd be nice. Yeah. A bit of rum.
1: Well, you put the lime in the coconut and drink it all up.
15: Yeah.
1: Call the doctor up and say, "Doctor, is there nothing I can take?" I said, "Doctor."
15: I'll tell you what, the doctors were fantastic at the hospital,
1: Well, that's great.
15: Yeah.
1: Which hospital did you go to?
15: Cooper Pedy Hospital,
1: yeah.
15: A pretty small hospital.
1: I imagine it'd be very small.
15: It's got an X-ray machine, that's about
1: it.
15: Yeah, no MRI machine. We're not important enough for an MRI, apparently.
1: Well, it's the cost. You've got to take it into consideration, and also the amount of people that are going to be using it. Would it be worthwhile putting an MRI machine in a hospital in Cooper Pedy?
15: I know it's expensive. Yeah. I've got a medical problem, and I really need to get scanned and haven't been able to for a year.
1: Yeah.
15: Just haven't been able to afford to get to Adelaide.
1: Right.
15: It's just been too hard. And so, you know, I had to put it off and put it off. It's just frustrating, that's all. You know, you live in a developed country where they're supposed to look after everyone. You know, you look at Saudi Arabia, which is exactly as rich as Australia, has the same population. I doubt they have a hospital without MRIs anywhere in the country.
1: Yeah.
15: Because they try to actually...
1: I think it's a little bit of a different scenario.
15: Yeah.
1: To Australia. Saudi Arabia. Now, I got a message here saying maybe you should have got a flu jab. You there? No, he's gone. He's gone. He's flown off. He has? All right. Well, that's it. It is 8 minutes away from midnight here on 1395 Adelaide's 5AA. 8223-0000 is my number. Text 0448 08 1395.
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1: We've still got a few minutes to go before we call it quits for your Saturday night. I'm going to be back tomorrow night between 9 and midnight as well. Have you been to the Royal Show? And what's it like? Did you have a good time? Did you get some show bags? What are some of the stalls? You might like to talk about that between now and knock-off time on 8223 0000. Saw a Sydney-bound Qantas flight from Queenstown in New Zealand has been forced to divert as footage taken shortly after takeoff appears to show flames shooting out from one side of the plane. Spokesman for the airline confirmed flight QF-122 from Queenstown and experienced an incident mid-flight on Saturday, saying it was a suspected engine issue and had to be diverted. Well, how do you like that? Flames coming from an engine, and they say it's a suspected engine issue. Talk about stating the obvious. Wouldn't you love to be on a plane where you see flames coming out of one of the engines? They went on to say our pilots are highly trained to manage situations like this, and the aircraft landed safely. And the Boeing aircraft had left the Alpine ski town just before 3:30 in the afternoon, was scheduled to land at Kingsford Smith Airport at 4:50 p.m. And the national carrier said that the aircraft was cleared for a priority landing at Christchurch and both engines remained operating throughout. Amazing story. We got more SMSs coming in too, which is great. And what do we got? Marion is listening. She says, hi, Andrew and Doug. Sorry, just woken up. Have you already mentioned the passing of Richard O'Sullivan, please? When he was maybe 9 years, he was in the movie It's Great to Be Young. Many movies, TV shows. Marion, no, I wasn't aware Richard O'Sullivan had passed away. I didn't even know he was sick. Adrian says, he needs a Bex and a lay down. That's talking about Alex. Alex and Val says, hi, Andrew, I'm 75, never had COVID, so tell me smoking kills all bull. All right, Val, well, thank you very much for your text as well. We had quite a few texts tonight, which is always great. Love your texts, love your messages and all that sort of business. Now, we are coming to the end of the program, and were you able to put that song in the system? I think he's just doing it now. And Alex's call brought me to the conclusion that I'd wind up the night by playing a particular song, which Doug is just putting into the system for me to play. And when he does that, I will play it, I promise you. But I will be back at 9 o'clock tomorrow night. And there it is. There it is. All right. We are coming up to midnight here on 1395 Adelaide's 5AA. Have yourself a happy Father's Day if you are a father. Even if you're not a father, have a happy Father's Day. All right. Doug, you have a happy Father's Day. And I look forward to your company again. Thanks for coming in on Saturday night too, even if it was for a short shift. Here's Harry Nilsson.

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12: A shout-out to Jai Arrow, because he played his 100th game last night.
13: Yes, wasn't it a beautiful moment? I've heard some of the interviews and the way they honoured that great man, and he's suffering with MND, and it was a beautiful moment. And thank you for your nice thoughts about Carolee Katsimbanis. Good on you, mate. Let's talk. Chris is ringing back. I can see the line flashing there. He's ringing the wrong station. Time to do this.
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14: Need some health and well-being advice?
4: Russell Setright is one of Australia's best-known naturopath and herbalists, and he's waiting to take your calls.
14: 133-693.
13: G'day, Russell. How are you?
15: Going well, thanks, Pat. And yourself?
13: I'm going well. Break, that's the radio rule. When I started out in radio, they said, don't ask everybody how they are. That's sort of, you're supposed to, it's called word economy. But anyway, I've just found myself doing that. Anyway, Russell, great to have your company. We're talking health and wellbeing. 133-693 is our number to talk to Russell, naturopath and herbalist. Very interesting about cow's milk, having too much cow's milk and how it can cause or lead to iron deficiency. Tell me more about this one.
15: Okay, well, I've kind of known about that, and it's one of the things that I don't think is spread around a lot. And one of the reasons why I was brought up, there was a child that died in Queensland from iron deficiency because the mother was feeding the child a lot of cow's milk. Now, I don't know, when I was young, went to school, we actually got free little bottles of milk when we got to school. That's a while ago, I suppose.
13: Yes, yes, that's right. They bring it around, yes.
15: Yeah, and it was warm and in these little tiny bottles.
13: Mm.
15: So, you know, naturally we were brought up with milk as a good food.
13: Right.
15: And therefore young kids should get it, and it was given to us. But what they don't realise is that mother's milk is the best one for younger children. And if you start to wean them off too early, and you get them onto cow's milk, and that becomes a major part of the diet. Mm. They're not eating any meat, which has got neem iron. Then their chances of getting low iron is very high, because not only does milk contain hardly any iron at all, it's very high in calcium and binds to what iron's there.
13: Mm.
15: So therefore, it actually can start to reduce your iron levels. So if you're having something which is called non-neem iron, which is cereal types of iron, you must have vitamin C with it at the same time.
13: Mm-hmm.
15: And the vitamin C then helps the absorption.
13: Yes.
15: And the lack of vitamin C, hardly any of the iron's absorbed,
13: right,
15: which is very misleading. A lot of that, when it says contains the amount of iron on some cereal packets, doesn't mean that it's absorbed.
13: Oh, how interesting. And often there's sugary cereals. Am I thinking of one in particular that might claim that there's iron in the cereal? Yeah?
15: Yes, you are.
13: Yes, that ad where there is sort of in the water and all that sort of stuff. So, you know, being active. Okay, we're just talking about what to believe and what not to believe when you look at social media, but I guess advertising too, there is regulations around that. But yes, there's branding and these sorts of things on various types of foods, but you need to turn it around and sometimes look at the finer details. So consuming too much cow's milk. So if I'm hearing you right, so you mentioned the vitamin C. So that is in the protein in meat that helps you absorb the iron in milk, was it? Sorry, Russell?
15: It's a different, okay. You've got neem iron, which is the iron that's in meat, which is very readily absorbed.
13: Right.
15: Into the body, so you're going to use that iron very easily. Then you've got non-heme iron that's in the vegetarian side, including milk. Because see, now a lot of people think, oh, it's cow's milk from cows, therefore it's got heme iron in it. No, it doesn't.
13: Right.
15: So it's got non-heme iron. It's got high in calcium, so the non-heme iron requires vitamin C with it. So, you know, an orange with your milk doesn't go very well, so many people don't make that mixture.
13: Right.
15: The vitamin C must be with your non-heme. With your heme iron, no, that's taken directly. It doesn't require extra vitamin C. So it's very important to realise that if you wish to have a more vegetarian diet to get your iron, make sure that you're having at the same time vitamin C with the iron meal, otherwise you won't get the absorption.
13: Right. Okay. 133-693. Naturopath and herbalist Russell Setright is here every Sunday morning taking your calls, health and wellbeing. Russell, Anna is on the line in Melbourne. Hi, Anna.
16: Hi, Pat. Hi, Russell. Look, I've just started looking into lymphatic drainage, and of course, you know, the lymphatic system needs assistance. Well, I'm saying of course, but because it doesn't have a pump like the heart does for the circulatory system. So I'm looking at investing in some compression pants, Russell. What do you make of them? Do you know much about them?
15: But the ones like in the massage chairs where they work on your legs and compress in and out with air. Is that the ones?
16: Yes, yes.
15: Yeah, they work.
16: They'd work,
15: absolutely,
16: wouldn't they? Because, good, because they're a bit of an investment, money-wise. So,
15: But so does walking work, and so does pumping your legs. You can do this by moving your feet up and down while you're lying down, and that gets the calf muscles pumping, and that will also help the lymphatic drainage at the same time helping with your circulation in the legs. It's like a second pump. So those things work as well. But you asked me the question, do the other ones work? Yes, they do. And sometimes in hospitals, I've seen them use different types of compression and vibration and so on to help with people after surgery make sure they don't get clots in their legs. So those things do encourage movement. Muscle movement is important. That's why anyone who's bitten by a snake has got to be kept very still, because the snake venom goes through the lymphatic system. Once you start moving the muscles, you start to pump that, but you also can do it with those compression ones.
13: Thank you, Anna. As we take calls for Russell Setright, Health and Wellbeing, every Sunday morning, and your chance to talk to Russell is now on that number, 133693.
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13: Father's Day, Sunday, the 6th of September, Australia Overnight, with Russell Setright, naturopath and herbalist, health and well-being, 133693 to talk to Russell, and Betty is on the line. Hi, Betty.
31: Yeah, hello, how are you?
13: We're great, Betty. What's your question for Russell?
31: My question is, if somebody's got a sort of like a flu virus type, cold type thing, what are the best vitamins for that? Yeah.
13: Good question, because it seems to be going round now, Russell. Everyone seems to be unwell.
15: Yep, we've got the common cold, we've got flu, we've got different strains of flu. That's why they have different immunisations every year to catch the strain that's been overseas that's coming to Australia. And they're about 60% successful in helping reduce the symptoms of that. So they do help. That's immunisation. But once you get it and you've got the symptoms, you already got it. So what can you do to fight that? Vitamin C, vitamin D and zinc are extremely important to get your immune system functioning properly. And I couldn't believe the other day I was reading that in Australia we had some cases of scurvy. A child actually passed away with scurvy, which is
13: unusual.
15: Scary. It is, because you'd only need one orange a day type of thing to stop you getting scurvy. So, but we do know that people aren't getting enough vitamin C in their diet quite often. And we do know that zinc is another one that we're not getting enough in our diets. So building your zinc and vitamin C levels are up, along with vitamin D. Now, the three work extremely well in helping your immune system identify that you are being attacked and calling up the reserves. That's your innate immune system. And your immune system attacks in two things. It's like you've got the scouts that go out and have a bit of an attack, and then they bring up the reserves, and that's the acquired immune system, and they then can defeat that virus. So those nutrients are very important. Herbs like echinacea can actually stimulate the immune system to get in there and do a bit more. The combination of those together can help you get over the symptoms more quickly.
13: Right, and you've already said this, so if you've already started feeling unwell, you could use these supplements and help you get over it more quickly. But also in the lead-up, is it right to say you're toughening up your immune system, or you're supporting your body beforehand?
15: Absolutely. I think it's very important that people realise that vitamin D is a hormone when it breaks down, and it regulates how the immune system functions. Vitamin C actually regulates a lot of other things as well, of course, regulates how quickly the immune system can get to the bug that it wants to take over and destroy. So if you're low on those when you start, it's going to get a better hold on you and last longer. So it's a good idea if flu season's coming around and you're around people that are coughing and spluttering, to build those levels up to what they should be. Your vitamin D should be around 75 to 85 nanomoles per litre. That's the reading you get from your doctor when he does the blood test. He'll come back and say, oh, that's okay, it's above 50. Well, you want to be above 75, around to 85 is ideal. And then zinc, your level of zinc that you want to be looking at your diet and making sure you're getting around 11.5 milligrams of zinc a day. You can work that out with some of the programs that are available online. Make sure you pick a good one. You type in the foods that you're eating, and it can give you your average. If you're eating oysters, they're very high in zinc, so that's one. But if you're not getting it and you think you need to get that boost, and supplementation can help make up that difference for dietary inadequacy. And the beauty about that, make sure you follow the label's instructions. Don't think, oh, I'll take twice as much, that's better. No, it's not. The amount of vitamin C, according to research that I've looked at and read, up to 1,000 milligrams a day for an adult is not a bad amount.
13: Yep. What do they say? If you overtake it, I mean, you're just purchasing expensive wee, because your body just will just exit, or what you don't need will leave your body. Nathan. Hello, Nathan.
0: Hi, Pat and Russell. There's a question to ask for Russell.
13: Mm-hmm.
0: I was in hospital for a fortnight because I had the RSV virus.
13: Yes.
0: And what could I do? And I had to go to put myself to sleep. They put me to sleep, and they for a week.
13: Mm.
0: And I was in hospital for like a fortnight. Mm. What could I do with that?
13: Right. Yeah. Let's learn a bit more about this RSV. Sorry if I'm a bit behind the curve there, Russell. I've heard it described and that it's going around. But tell us more about this, please, Russell.
15: Yeah. Okay. Well, look, one of the respiratory viruses. It can be very serious, and it knocks people very quickly. And if you get in early enough, there is an antiviral drug that they use that can actually have an effect in helping you get over it more quickly. But these things get a hold of you very, very quickly. And when you're in hospital, the chance of that turning into pneumonia is very high as well. So it's very important that if you're getting symptoms that's got hold of you and you're having difficulty breathing, that you get a checkup as quickly as possible. They can pick that up in an X-ray, then they can do some swabs to see which antibiotic they would use. In other words, they test the sputum and find out is it susceptible to some antibiotics that they have available in the hospital, and that normally is intravenously done. But helping prevent it is very important, and prevention is keep away from people that are coughing and spluttering. Make sure you wash your hands, because the virus can become on that person's hands and on the taps that you touch. So before everyone unfortunately touches their face and their eyes, and that can be a way of getting that as well. We all learnt what not to do during COVID. You don't have to run around with a mask on all the time, but just be aware that droplets do travel in the air, and if you're elderly or very young, you're very susceptible to those respiratory viruses.
13: Russell Setright is here, Health and Wellbeing, and taking your calls on 133 693.
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13: Happy birthday, today's Macy Gray, born on this day, 1967, the 6th of September. She's 59 today, and she had a big hit with this back in the year 2000. Macy Gray and I Try, as we go to news. Then we're back with Russell Setright talking health and wellbeing. Here's Macy Gray.

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9: News just around the corner, then we're talking to Dave Eccles. He's the co-founder of When No One's Watching, focusing on men's health and wellness. He's got a good message for you. Dave Eccles, after news.
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10: Hello, I'm Alex Riddell. Wild weather has caused chaos across the East Coast, sparking bushfires and triggering delays at airports across Australia. In New South Wales and Queensland, more than 50 bushfires broke out. Tens of thousands were left without power in Sydney, while roughly 200 flights were delayed at Sydney Airport, triggering disruptions across the domestic network. Five children have been taken to hospital after the jumping castles they were playing on were lifted into the air. In Sydney's south, three children, including a baby, were taken to hospital after a gust of wind lifted the jumping castle, while in Geelong, two primary school children suffered upper body injuries when they were flung from an inflatable jumping castle. All children are in a stable condition. Latest data shows housing affordability is declining for those on low and average incomes. The data has found national affordability is currently at its lowest level ever in Australia, with the average household able to purchase just 12% of properties sold last financial year. Economist Luke Redmond says the government's 5% deposit scheme has increased competition at the lower end of the market.
11: Because of the removal of income caps, they could be quite relatively high income earners that can show up at the lower middle end of the market. access the 5% deposit scheme and be able to compete and potentially outcompete households that might not have the income level that they do and the borrowing capacity that they do.
10: Queensland Premier David Crisafulli has used a historic White House meeting with the US Vice President to urge Donald Trump to visit the Sunshine State. During the 10-minute sit-down in Washington, Mr. Crisafulli pitched Queensland's critical minerals to strengthen America's commercial and defence sectors. Meantime, two of US President Donald Trump's top envoys have arrived in Moscow ahead of a weekend of talks aimed at accelerating efforts to end the war in Ukraine. The BBC's James Landau is in Kyiv.
12: In recent weeks and months, both sides have been pressing hard what they see are their core military aims. The Ukrainians, their deep strikes into Russia on the oil refineries and other economic infrastructure. The Russians putting huge pressure on Kyiv itself, exploiting Ukraine's vulnerabilities and air defences, simply because at the moment, the consensus is that both sides will fight through the winter. And if there's any chance for peace, the most likely optimistic window is possibly next spring.
10: An Australian rescue team has arrived in Nepal as search and rescue efforts to find survivors from a deadly flash flood continue. 5,000 people are currently missing, including 36 Australians. The 15-strong specialist unit is part of the Australian Disaster Assistance Response Team. And a Sydney-bound Qantas flight has been forced to make an emergency landing after experiencing a suspected engine issue shortly after takeoff from Queenstown.
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10: Melbourne Storm have snatched victory over Cronulla in round 27 of the NRL. Andrew Lucas has more.
13: A Trent Liero try with the final play of the match has seen the Storm stun the Sharks 24-20 on Old Boys Day at Ocean Protect Stadium. An understrength Cronulla side led 18-12 at halftime but were kept trialless after the break. It means the Sharks will face North Queensland in a home elimination final next week. Earlier, the Raiders shocked the Cowboys 50-30 in Townsville, and a Chanel Harris-Tavita field goal gave the Warriors a 31-30 win over Manly in New Zealand. Andrew Lucas, Sydney.
10: Adelaide have had a 22-point win over the Western Bulldogs in the AFL. The Crows will now take on the Lions in the semi-final at the Gabba. It comes after Sydney secured a home preliminary final after a 53-point win over Brisbane.
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9: Australia Overnight. Now, some recent research shows that men's friendship networks have been steadily declining over the last 15 years, with higher rates of social isolation than women, especially men aged 35 to 50. They are the most lonely in that age bracket. Now, to discuss this further on this Father's Day weekend on Australia Overnight, Dave Eccles is the co-founder of When No One's Watching. They focus on men's health and wellness, and Dave is on the line. G'day there, Dave.
19: Hi, Pat, and happy Father's Day to everybody out there also.
9: Yes, thank you. Okay. So I guess the stereotype is that men don't, 35 to 50, they are the most lonely in that age bracket. Now, to discuss this further on this Father's Day weekend on Australia Overnight, Dave Eccles is the co-founder of When No One's Watching. They focus on men's health and wellness, and Dave is on the line. G'day there, Dave.
19: Hi, Pat, and happy Father's Day to everybody out there also.
9: Yes, thank you. I guess the stereotype is that men don't engage as much as women.

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14: Australia Overnight Weekends, I'm Pat Panetta, and Ethan's here too, and your calls on 133-693 to join the conversation across the nation, 0477-693-693, the text line for you to send a text through. Maggie, not promoting the opposition, question mark, exclamation mark, yes, somewhat understandable, however, open dialogue should, within reason, remain just that. Yes, of course, in the flow of conversation, you can mention the radio stations, it's no worries at all. Okay, now, this letter is interesting that I've spotted in the Weekend Australian. Anthony Burgeon of the ACT writes in the paper, Abba Iban, the Israeli politician and diplomat, once said, men and nations behave wisely when they've exhausted all other resources. That's the case with the US and the Iran war. Cameron Stewart correctly argues that if Donald Trump can hold the line against Iran in the coming weeks, the pendulum in the six-month war could well swing back towards the United States. Playing the long game against Iran is more productive than a return to an all-out war. Trump has finally landed on a winning strategy by stopping Iran's oil exports. The US has realised that there's no real need to bomb Iran unless it's required to preempt attacks or hit verified targets. As Iran doesn't concede anything in negotiations, there's no need for more memorandums of understanding. That's right, went around the block a few times on that one. But without oil revenue, the regime can't import rocket fuel or pay its security services. The foundations of the regime. The US is pushing Iran in the right direction towards regime change by economic pressure. We should be patient until the regime cracks. Anthony Burgeon writing in the paper from Canberra. We'll look at some other papers too as the headlines or the front pages start to come in. But Arthur's on the line in West Footscray. Hi, Arthur.
6: Good morning, Pat and Ethan, and thank you to Rob for his kind donation. I heard it's very kind of him. I'm not ringing for that. I'm ringing up to say hello. And do you remember the Cranberries song Dreams? Do you remember that song?
14: I do. Yeah, they were the big hits. It's such a beautiful song, Linger, but Dreams was another one, and she had a wonderful voice, didn't she, that Dolores O'Riordan? And she passed away early in life. What was that all about? Do you know the story? I remember when she died. Where's my thing? Anyway, it's very sad, but a great voice, and the Cranberries, had those big hits.
6: It is very sad. The reason I brought it up, there was a one-hit wonder called Jane Wilden in the 90s, and she did the same song, Dreams.
14: Did she? Okay, she did a cover of the Cranberry song, Dreams. Yeah, we chose the other one. We should play Dreams as well.
6: It was a one-hit wonder.
14: Yep. We might play a bit of Dreams to News. What do you reckon? All right, thank you there, Arthur. We'll take a break and we'll hear a bit of the Cranberries to News. Then we'll have the UK report and also the US report after this.
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14: UK report with Enda Brady after news. And to get us the news, it's the Cranberries. Born on this day is the lead singer of the Cranberries, Dolores O'Riordan. And here's the song Dreams.

0: News as it happens. 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
1: Hello, I'm Alex Riddell. Three children, including a baby, have been taken to hospital in a stable condition after a gust of wind lifted a jumping castle at Banksia in Sydney's south. Meantime, two children are in hospital in Victoria after a jumping castle incident near Geelong, with strong winds lifting it off the ground. Nine News reporter Julia Passarelli has more.
2: Two primary school aged kids were rushed here with upper body injuries and they are both now in a stable condition. The little boy and girl were thrown from a jumping castle which flew into the air as a result of high winds. Police say a number of children were playing on the jumping castle at the time, so it is incredibly lucky that the majority of them did escape injury.
1: Meantime, back in New South Wales, south of Penrith, a man in his 40s was struck by lightning and suffered minor injuries as wild weather battered the state. While multiple people were assessed by paramedics after a tree crashed into a house in the Blue Mountains. Authorities in Nepal have rescued another two people 10 days after the catastrophic flash floods. A woman has been rescued from her home and a worker has been rescued from a blocked hydro power tunnel. The BBC's Lee Milner has more.
3: An army spokesman says the man was found in the Trishuli hydropower project. Separately, police say a woman has been rescued from the fourth floor of a house badly damaged by flooding in Bhatrawati. The woman and the Chinese worker are both being airlifted to Kathmandu for further treatment. Many more people are still feared trapped underground at five hydropower projects in the region. More than 1,300 people are now known to have died in the floods, while around 5,000 remain missing.
1: Meantime, a team of Australian victim identification specialists have arrived in Nepal. Their arrival comes as DFAT is coordinating with Nepal about where to deploy Australian drones. A Sydney-bound Qantas flight has been forced to make an emergency landing after experiencing a suspected engine issue shortly after takeoff from Queenstown. Vision shows what appears to be several flames bursting out of the engine. A Qantas spokesperson says the aircraft has since landed safely in Christchurch. For the first time in Australia's history, electric vehicle sales have outperformed petrol and diesel cars. Figures from the Federal Chamber of Automotive Industries shows more than 27,000 new EVs were sold in August. Just under 26,000 new vehicles sold were petrol, followed by 18,000 diesel. Briefly, a man armed with an axe has left three people critically injured in the Victorian town of Tyres. Queensland Premier David Crisafulli has used a historic White House meeting with the US Vice President to urge Donald Trump to visit the Sunshine State. And the WA government is pushing ahead with plans for a new high-speed electric ferry.
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1: The Adelaide Crows have defeated the Western Bulldogs by 22 points. The Crows were forced to overcome a Bulldogs fourth quarter comeback to secure the elimination final win. Adelaide star Josh Rochelli says it was a relief to finally have a finals win.
5: There was a lot of pressure heading into this game and, you know, finals is already going to bring that kind of external pressure, but it was a hard-fought game from both teams tonight. Bulldogs really put it to us for the majority of the game, but I think just in the end, we probably just executed on our moment.
1: They will now take on Brisbane in the semi-final. It comes after Sydney secured a home preliminary final after a 53-point win over Brisbane. In the NRL, Melbourne Storm defeated Cronulla 24-20 at Shark Park, while the Raiders have defeated the Cowboys 50-30 and the Warriors over the Seagulls 31-30.
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0: Now, this is Australia Open Eyes with Pat.

0: to receive a donation from this foreign man and put that money into Reform UK. So Farage has suspended these two senior officials. He has described them as contractors, even though one of them has been by his side for 10 years. And then he gave his party speech yesterday, which I listened to actually on the radio. It was interrupted several times, hecklers in the audience, people who were... He actually was prepared for it, and he had the words boring in big letters on a screen behind him. So every time an activist or someone protesting, because a lot of people away from the right and the far right don't like Farage and his politics, and Farage would just shout, boring, as they were dragged out by security. So it just had the look and feel of a shambolic kind of political conference, and I think many observers would have been watching that and thinking, really, is this guy seriously thinking he's going to be Prime Minister someday?
1: He tends to sort of attract that sort of shambolic episode or these sorts of events. I think at the beginning he might have got away with it a bit, the whole boring act and those sorts of things, but you think of Count Binface and what's happening now. Do you think it's starting to get ridiculous where, as you say, we're looking at him and saying, well, can he be PM? It's this constant sort of, thing that happens around him.
0: Yeah, there's always a side act or a circus act around Farage. He wants to be seen as a serious politician with serious solutions to Britain's problems. And there are many, many problems here, believe me. But I think, unfortunately for him, The narrative now is about money and donations and where's the money coming from and can we trust this man? And he needs to start delivering. And I think the one thing that shocked me away from this news report about the secret filming and everything and all the activists and people disrupting his speeches, the speech itself was really bland. I listened to it and I thought, there aren't many new ideas in here.
1: Right.
0: It's the kind of, it's a bit of a moan fest, a whinge fest, if you like. That's what I felt it sounded.
1: Australia Overnight, the UK report with Ender Brady. We'll go away for a tick and return after the commercial break and talk about that topic, the British Army told to stop war games to save money, and a few other things to talk about after we return after this.
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1: Sunday morning, Australia Overnight, the UK report with Inder Brady. Inder, the British Army told to stop war games to save money.
0: Yeah, this is quite a worrying story, actually. So the figure they want to save is $60 million Australian dollars a year, and the directive has gone out to Army commanders. No more war games, no more exercises, and basically just kind of take a step back from spending money. Now, why it's worrying is this week we saw the president of Argentina, Javier Milei, come out and reiterate his view and belief that the Falkland Islands belong to Argentina. Now, this guy is quite a volatile character, very angry and very aggressive about taking back the Falklands. And you just struck me the other day, Pat, that if the British Army is so underfunded or there's so much struggling for cash and resources and manpower and equipment, what would happen if Argentina were to basically roll into the Falklands and try and take them again? Is there the appetite here to defend them? Is there the money? And I think serious questions need to be asked. Everyone in Europe is spending a lot of money on defence right now, led by Germany and Poland, with all eyes on Russia. And the UK can't even afford to pay for practice and routine and war games.
1: And this has been a common theme, hasn't it? I think with the Prime Minister now, with the new Prime Minister, budget spending on defence, Russia, as you say, and Putin, and now you mentioned Argentina. So, it's never been a great time. There's always some threat somewhere. But as you say, right now the war games is a way of preparing yourself or at least being ready for something which may happen.
0: Yeah, and I think we're living in very strange times. You know, all these European countries are tooling up, for want of a better phrase, spending an awful lot of money on defence, and the UK budget is coming at the end of October, and there's no cash anywhere. There just is no money left in Britain, and Andy Burnham needs to find some.
1: Australia Overnight, UK report. What will the French president do in London this week, Ender?
0: So it's been a big week and a big visit, and it was some lovely pictures, actually. So the French have loaned the famous Bayeux tapestry, which is 900 years old, to a museum in London for a few weeks. And the first person to get to see it, they had a private opening, was, of course, the King. Charles went along with Camilla, and President Emmanuel Macron was there to see it as well. And there was lots of speeches, backslapping, a lot of gratitude from the British. This Bayeux tapestry, by the way, it tells the story in fabric of the Norman conquest of Britain in 1066. And Charles pointing out, just bear that date in mind, 1066. It's the most famous date in British history. Charles pointing out that King William was his direct descendant. So that's how far back kings go. And Macron there to basically see Charles for, I think, what will probably be Macron's last visit to London as president. 2027, there will be a French election. He can't stand because he's done two terms. So he will be leaving the political stage, certainly at that level. He may go on to do other things. But it was a good week. And then Macron and Andy Burnham having lots of talks behind the scenes. And the one thing the UK wants from the French is more police on those beaches in France to stop those dinghies coming across here.
1: Maybe I need to get out more, but I did hear in the news during the other day the Bayeux tapestry, and I had to get on Google and sort of try to check it out, and I think it came up as one of the top searches, so maybe I wasn't the only one. So thank you for that. It's a wonderful thing to see, and if you're travelling, so it's either in London or France, you can witness this Bayeux tapestry.
0: Yeah, and it's only going to be here for a short period, but if anyone's coming to London, it has got to be the hottest ticket in town. Go along, see it, and just marvel at the fact that human hands stitched this together 900 years ago.
1: Wow. Robo-taxis launched in England, but there's a catch.
0: Yeah, this is interesting. So this is Uber launching driverless taxis. However, for the whole of 2027 and the last few months of this year, there will be a driver in the front seat, just in case. So lots of publicity this week. What's the point? I mean, just have a driver. the technology is there. They've got 15 vehicles that are now going to be robo-taxis or robot taxis, I guess. I feel more comfortable chatting to a human driving the cab, hearing what's going on. They've always got stories. And I just think a robo-taxi... Yeah, even I'm sure they're completely safe and everything, but it's just a bit of a soulless experience, isn't it?
1: Yeah, well, that's right. Yeah, on many levels, as you say, it's unusual to have a human not driving the car, but the soulless experience that you can't have a chat to the human, the taxi driver. I've got a friend who's got a new fancy Mercedes, and it parks itself, and that feels weird. You know, she hits the button with the little, you can see the parking bays, and it starts to do it. And you think, oh, hang on a tick, I'd like to see some hands on a steering wheel here. So anyway, there you go. It does feel
0: I
1: a bit strange.
0: The way things are going, Pat, look, call me a troglodyte living in a cave, but I'm sure in a few years' time it'll be absolutely everywhere, every city in Australia included as well.
1: There you go. Absolutely agreed. Thank you, Enda. Always a pleasure. Thanks for having you here.
0: Thanks for having me, Pat. Have a wonderful week, and I'll see you next weekend.
1: Enda Brady, the UK report on Australia overnight, and returning with Rod Smith in Southern California, the US report right after this.
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0: Australia Overnight from 1999. There's Shania Twain, and that don't impress me much on the Sunday morning edition of Australia Overnight. Great to have your company, and thanks for listening. I'm Pat Panetta. 133-693 is the number to join the conversation across the nation. 133-693, and the text line is 0477-693-693 for your text messages. After the news, which isn't too far away, 7 minutes away, we'll talk to John Preston, our Sunday morning political commentator. John Preston, taking your calls on those numbers after news, talking about the election in Germany. Now, the polls have closed in Germany. A major event as far as, the election goes, and, for Europe, and also we'll talk about how it affects us locally. So polls are saying for the first time this far-right political party may govern a state in Germany. The polls closed a couple of hours ago now, so we should be getting a few results there. So we'll talk about that with John Preston. And also, many Australians through the week, there was some research saying Aussies aren't happy with the direction Australia is taking. So we'll discuss that with John Preston. And also the Victorian election is on the way in November. The state of the nation, or the affairs when we think about one nation who are fielding candidates for the November state election in Victoria, and the other parties as well, the ALP and the coalition. So we'll discuss that after news with John Preston here on Australia Overnight. And those that number to phone, John, is 133-693. Also, about an hour away, we'll talk to Sarah Marie Cameron, the host of the House of Wellness. Sarah Marie will tell us about the NFL coming to Melbourne over this weekend. Pretty sure it started the MCG on Friday, so there's a bit going on there. Sarah Marie will tell us more about the NFL, the American footy, coming to Melbourne. And also, of course, after five this morning, movie streaming and showbiz with Shane A. Bassett. That's also on the way as we look at some weather for you today for Father's Day, the 6th of September. In Broome, a sunny day today and 30 degrees. Perth having a possible shower and a max of 20 degrees today, currently 14 degrees. Adelaide, a partly cloudy day and 17 today. Right now it's 12 for Adelaide. Melbourne, also a possible shower and 17 degrees for Melbourne, currently 13. Hobart, partly cloudy and 18 degrees. Right now it's 11 degrees for Hobart. Canberra, mostly sunny and 19 degrees. Right now it's 9. A mostly sunny day today in Wollongong and 22 degrees. Sunny for Sydney today for Father's Day, and 23 is the top right now. For right now, Sydney 17. In Newcastle, sunny and 23 today. Brisbane, a mostly sunny day, top of 34 degrees for Brisbane, right now 18. In Townsville, sunny and 28 degrees for Townsville today. Off to Cairns, sunny and 29. Then Darwin, a shower of 2 and 32 degrees. Alice Springs, a mostly sunny day and 31 degrees. There's your weather for today, Father's Day, the 6th of September, right here on Australia Overnight.
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0: John Preston talking politics after news and taking your calls on 133-693, the week that was in politics, the Sunday morning edition with John Preston, 133-693, taking calls after news and we talk politics. As we head to news today, the 6th of September, Roger Waters was born on this day, Surrey, England. 1943 was the year. He's 83 today, the former bass guitarist and vocalist with UK band Pink Floyd. Roger Waters is 83 today.
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0: as it happens. 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
1: Hello, I'm Alex Riddell. Wild weather has caused chaos across the East Coast, sparking bushfires and triggering delays at airports across Australia. In New South Wales and Queensland, more than 50 bushfires broke out. Tens of thousands were left without power in Sydney, while roughly 200 flights were delayed at Sydney Airport, triggering disruptions across the domestic network. Five children have been taken to hospital after the jumping castles they were playing on were lifted into the air. In Sydney's south, three children, including a baby, were taken to hospital after a gust of wind lifted the jumping castle, while in Geelong, two primary school children suffered upper body injuries when they were flung from an inflatable jumping castle. All children are in a stable condition. Latest data shows housing affordability is declining for those on low and average incomes. The data has found national affordability is currently at its lowest level ever in Australia, with the average household able to purchase just 12% of properties sold last financial year. Economist Luke Redmond says the government's 5% deposit scheme has increased competition at the lower end of the market.
2: Because of the removal of income caps, they could be quite relatively high income earners that can show up at the lower middle end of the market, access the 5% deposit scheme and be able to compete and potentially outcompete households that might not have the income level that they do and the borrowing capacity that they do.
1: Queensland Premier David Crisafulli has used a historic White House meeting with the US Vice President to urge Donald Trump to visit the Sunshine State. During the 10-minute sit-down in Washington, Mr. Crisafulli pitched Queensland's critical minerals to strengthen America's commercial and defence sectors. Meantime, two of US President Donald Trump's top envoys have arrived in Moscow ahead of a weekend of talks aimed at accelerating efforts to end the war in Ukraine. The BBC's James Landau is in Kyiv.
3: In recent weeks and months, both sides have been pressing hard what they see are their core military aims. The Ukrainians, their deep strikes into Russia on the oil refineries and other economic infrastructure. The Russians putting huge pressure on Kyiv itself, exploiting Ukraine's vulnerabilities in air defences, simply because at the moment, the consensus is that both sides will fight through the winter. And if there's any chance for peace, the most likely optimistic window is possibly next spring.
1: An Australian rescue team has arrived in Nepal as search and rescue efforts to find survivors from a deadly flash flood continue. 5,000 people are currently missing, including 36 Australians. The 15-strong specialist unit is part of the Australian Disaster Assistance Response Team. And a Sydney-bound Qantas flight has been forced to make an emergency landing after experiencing a suspected engine issue shortly after takeoff from Queenstown.
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1: Melbourne Storm have snatched victory over Cronulla in round 27 of the NRL. Andrew Lucas has more.
5: A Trent Liero try with the final play of the match has seen the Storm stun the Sharks 24-20 on Old Boys Day at Ocean Protect Stadium. An understrength Cronulla side led 18-12 at halftime but were kept trialless after the break. It means the Sharks will face North Queensland in a home elimination final next week. Earlier, the Raiders shocked the Cowboys 50-30 in Townsville, and a Chanel Harris-Tavita field goal gave the Warriors a 31-30 win over Manly in New Zealand. Andrew Lucas, Sydney.
1: Adelaide have had a 22-point win over the Western Bulldogs in the AFL. The Crows will now take on the Lions in the semi-final at the Gabba. It comes after Sydney secured a home preliminary final after a 53-point win over Brisbane.
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0: on rock star DJs. Anyway, they all sat next to me and around me. Started talking to them and I said, where are you from? Firstly, they wouldn't tell me what they did. Then I got it out of them. They were from Berlin. And I said, tell me, what's Berlin like? And they're like, you've got the best, it is shit. And I said, what's the king like? We do not have a king. We have a president. He is corrupt. We hate him.
1: Oh, okay. Fair enough.
2: Well,
1: that's how the universe works. See, we're talking about Germany and Justine bumped into a whole bunch of DJs, I think, on the plane.
2: I was in Germany in July, Berlin in July of last year, and I can assure you the place is an absolute riot. I went down to the Brandenburg Gate and there was a gay pride march on. I couldn't get in. You know, it's a pretty colourful place.
1: Okay.
2: It is very interesting.
1: And now the polls have closed in Germany, so we'll start to just keep an eye on the news there, John. Is that the way, and just to see as the results as they start to come in?
2: Yes, indeed. So it's going to be interesting. You're going to be hearing all about this one during the course of the week. It's going to reverberate far and wide because, of course, it's not the first right-wing party to be elected, but, you know, Germany, it's by far the most significant country, and as you say, they've got some very firm plans as to what they want to do. I mean, as you say, they wanted deportations from minute one. Some of their plans aren't realistic, but as I said, it's going to be interesting. It's the first time ever in Germany.
1: You kindly say to me off air, sometimes we say on the radio as well, that, you know, we mention something a day or a couple of days before it starts to really get into the mainstream media. But it's mostly, well, it's you. You're reading the wind on that. As you say, you'll hear about this across the day and into the week. And we often start the momentum here. I don't know if this sounds a bit like patting ourselves on the back, but you're able to, and our listeners too, look at a situation as it is on the Sunday morning, and then often a couple of days later it starts to really bubble to the surface.
2: It's done that time and time again, and we've seen that, you know, with policy settings with parties like One Nation on their immigration policy. You'll well remember, by the time you and I had finished that day, it was well and truly, their policy was well and truly demolished.
1: Yes, that's right. Yeah. Okay, 133-693, callers coming through, and more topics to talk about with John Preston. Sunday Morning Politics continues after this.
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1: Sunday morning edition of The Week That Was in Politics with John Preston. Melinda is on the line for us. John, hi, Melinda.
14: Yes, good morning, gentlemen. Firstly, Pat, I really love your show. The one thing I don't like about it is that once I'm starting to listen to it, I just keep listening to it instead of sleeping. So I'm sleep deprived. So I hope you feel partly guilty.
1: Oh, okay. Thank you, Melinda. It's nice of you to say.
14: But yes. Anyway, what I really wanted to say was just the conversation about the political situation in Germany. I think we need to sort of take a Bex and a good lie down. The world's not going to end if a far-right party gets in Germany. I think often, you know, in politics, one little thing happens and then there's a big sort of, it gets blown up as if, oh, the world's going to end. If we're looking at immigration, wasn't it Canada that reduced its immigration not that long ago and found all of a sudden that their housing situation greatly improved? I mean...
1: Okay, interesting. Look, I had some text messages, John. Yeah, well, there you go. Also, there's other messages saying on the text there, John, that, yeah, sometimes it's a flow, you know, we lean to the left politically around the world and then it flows back to the right. This is a far-right move in Germany. So interesting for Melinda to say, look, it's okay, let's just have a Bex and a lie down. And also that point about, Canada. So, yes, John, tell us more.
2: Yeah, look, I agree, Pat. We've actually seen with a lot of these alt-right parties that once they get closer to the levers of power and they go, this is harder than I thought it would be, and they've had to moderate their political positions or they've bumped into problems, constitutional or legal problems that prevent them from fulfilling, the more ambitious parts of their agenda. Alternative for Germany have said exactly the same thing. They said, if you elect us, the sky's not going to fall in. I think that's probably true. And I think also, once people get to see parties like this up close and personal, it sort of dents their popularity. We're seeing a bit of that in the Victorian election and polling for One Nation, which is starting to come back. So, look, I think that's probably right. Anticipation seems to sell better than participation. So we'll see what happens. We're all, however, very, very interested to see where this is going because it's not the first one in mainland Europe and there's others behind it in the queue. Marine Le Pen is and National Front is lining up to run France. Mm. Now, the interesting thing, though, is these, like One Nation, they've all had this surge in popularity around about the same time. So I'm just interested to see if they all come and go at the same time because, it is uncanny just the way the popularity of One Nation has surged around about the same time as AfD has in Germany.
1: Brendan's in Melbourne. Hi, Brendan.
15: Good morning, gentlemen.
10: I want to talk about the fraud that that Carmen did. A professional politician, he's got no outside experience outside the Labor Party. Everybody's taken him to gospel what he said about economics.
1: Jim Chalmers, is that who we're talking about there, Brendan?
10: Yes.
1: Okay, yeah.
2: Well, I'm going to have to say Jim Chalmers' relationship and the Labor Party's relationship to economics is probably similar at the moment to fishes to bicycles. I couldn't agree more with the very strange ideas or unconventional ideas that are being peddled in economics. I've studied economics myself. It's a pretty conventional science. A lot of the strange cock-a-hoop ideas that I thought were dead and buried from the 1970s, zombie-like, seem to be returning like the living dead. Mm. I mean, state ownership, state-owned enterprises, rolling back of privatisation, regulation, the idea that markets are somehow flawed in terms of pricing and price signals. It is the strangest thing I have heard. I thought we killed them half a century ago.
1: Yes.
2: And yet here they come. I mean, we've just spent $2.5 billion bailing out an aluminium smelter. Now, which is almost certainly just going to be avoiding the inevitable. So, yeah, I'm going to have to agree. Anthony Albanese's Made in Australia thing, I think, is, you can probably put in the same category. So, I know. I'm like everybody else who practices conventional economics, I'm scratching my head as well. Yes. So I thought we'd sent all of these wacky ideas to the dustbin of history, but here they are again. Everything old is new.
1: When I see those students chanting socialism and all those protests, I sort of felt the same way. I mean, it seemed, hadn't we gone down that road? You know, big government, socialism, it seemed a bit old. Students always lean that way. But I thought that, you know, and then you look at our leaders, you know, and socialism is about bigger government and about government running our lives more or distributing income. Haven't we tried, look at our leaders, look at the people in government, you know, really give them the power to run your life. And I think we've worked out that this whole sort of illusion that we can get the government to distribute money evenly just doesn't work. Because there's humans involved and leaders that like to line their own pockets.
2: I thought we'd rolled back the frontiers of the state decades ago. I thought we'd given up on state-owned banks. However, the ACTU thinks they're a great idea. I mean, I thought all of these cock-a-hoop ideas of having sky-high tariff protection, like we used to have for the Australian car industry, and you know how that ended. I mean, look, all I can say about the socialist practices that we used to run in this country decades ago, if you don't miss them, you don't have a heart. And if you want them back, you don't have a brain. Mm. They didn't work.
1: Yes.
2: The
1: sentiment is nice. That's right. Your heart says one thing, but of course the mind says another, the brain says another. Arthur's in West Footscray. Hi, Arthur.
15: Good morning, Pat. Good morning, John and Ethan. Now, John, in state and federal elections, why are we still using pens for the on the sheet for election? Isn't this a big risk of alteration and erasure? For their
1: pencils,
15: own liking.
1: You mean? Pencils, not pens?
15: Pencils, sorry. Tired.
2: Thank you. I love questions about this stuff because if there's one thing we've got to have, and that's complete confidence in our election system, you can feel very, very good about the way we run elections in this country. Where our electoral bodies who supervise them are highly professional. And the supervision, the great thing about our system is it can actually be audited, every vote. And there are two people supervising every ballot from the time that they are issued to the time that they are placed into tagged boxes, sealed boxes, which, and even the tags are numbered. The seals are numbered, so everything is auditable. We know how many, and all of the documents have serial numbers marked on them, and they are supervised by at least two people from start to finish. So you can have a high level of confidence in the way we conduct elections in this country. I've personally participated in the supervision of them, and I'm extremely confident with the way that we run them. I wouldn't want to do what the Americans do, which is prone to error, but not fraud. Electoral fraud is very, very rare in Western countries. In fact, it's almost unheard of. I know a lot of it, there's a lot of accusations of it, but in actual fact, it's extremely rare, and I'd go as far to say in Australia it's non-existent.
1: 133-693, Sunday Morning Politics with John Preston. The text line 0477-693-693. Tom's texted through. Hi, Pat and John, what do they say about socialism? Socialism works till you run out of money, is the saying that he's reminded us of there. Thank you for your message there, Tom. We'll take a break and come back discussing many Australians not happy with the direction our country is going. John will explain after this break.
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1: Weekends, Australia Overnight, the Sunday morning edition of the week that was in politics with John Preston. John, tell us about this survey which spoke to Australians about the direction of our nation.
2: Well, this is the latest in a string of them. I mean, we'll have to get a sign at the airport that says, wrong way, go back. You know, we saw a trend continue this week. that now seems to be reaching its peak, I hope, but nearly 4 out of 5 Australians surveyed said that Australia is heading in the wrong direction at 79%. If this is not a record, then it's got to be close to one. Misery loves company, and in the last month we've had a whole range of big-name corporate failures, high inflation continue, falling house prices, stagnant incomes, and a threat later on this month of an interest rate increase, in addition to discovering our federal government owes $1 trillion for the first time in its history. Mm. Australians are clearly unhappy and are prepared to take it out on their political masters, as we've seen in the last week, if only because it seems that if it was going to be fixed, as they would say, I've heard this so many times, if it was going to be fixed, they would have done it by now. So, you know, I mean, what does it all mean? Are we a nation in crisis? And no one more than our Prime Minister has become a lightning rod for all of this. Yes. Dissatisfaction, you know, with 56% of us saying as much about our government. I mean, there seems to be this laundry list of concerns that have this national mood at its low ebb that appear to be cost of living, declining living standards, global uncertainty, and extremely high-level concerns about the impact of artificial intelligence on work. Now, you know, where is our Prime Minister in all of this? Speaking with the usual people, complete with his usual threat that if they didn't join his various crusades, they'll get Pauline Hanson. You know, it's hard to hear our Prime Minister lecture us all that he owes it to history to defeat the political party that ousted one of his own members last weekend with a primary vote that he'd kill for.
1: Mm.
2: So, Albanese,
1: 40%, was it?
2: It was, yeah, 40%. Mm. And unfortunately for Mr. Albanese, he appears to be able to engage with no one other than the inner urban elites he's known all his life. When he gets asked a difficult question on the economy this week, all he'll tell you is that the job is done, and you know, and whatever his actions were historic and remarkable. So I'm not a fan of this word, but you know, let's agree that it's time to call this a crisis.
1: Mm.
2: If no other reason, 4 out of 5 Australians say it is. You know, and then let's think about what our Prime Minister and Treasurer should do with their day by asking ourselves what others did before them.
1: Yes.
2: There's only one group of people who can get the Prime Minister and Treasurer out of their current woes, and that is the Australian people. So it would make sense for both of them to engage with them. Mm. And neither of them show any sign whatsoever of doing so with the very people they need to solve their problems. Pauline Hanson, on the other hand, seems to, and her candidates appear to have made a virtue of not just having no policies, but seeking the counsel of ordinary Australians or appearing to do so. So, you know, I think, as you said previously, Pat, we should offer our Prime Minister some useful advice on the subject. You know, when Paul Keating thought Australia could become a banana republic in 1986, he went to the people and he told them so on this very network, on this radio station.
1: Mm.
2: You know, when Churchill wondered whether to surrender to fascism in 1942, he went to the people and asked them for their counsel, and they said they'd fight to the death. When Thatcher was faced with 27% inflation and 10% unemployment, she did the same thing. You know, our current leaders speak to the very inner urban elites that got them into their problems in the first place and are being roundly rejected by the electorate. So they may want to think, you know, about who they get their counsel from.
1: 133693 to talk with John Preston, Sunday Morning Politics. Do you agree? Do you want to contribute and add value to this discussion? 133693. You mentioned, yeah, Churchill and other examples there of going to the people. It makes me think of a movie that, you know, there's been a lot of great movies about Winston Churchill and the man that rose to the occasion in World War II and the way he governed. Interesting guy, isn't he? But he went to the way they demonstrated that was, whether it was real or not, but to demonstrate going to the people, he'd caught the train to work, I remember. He went there and he sat in the train with the voters and with people. I think it was the decision whether he should attack or not. So anyway, that demonstrated that politicians should do, get amongst the people, get a feel for what's going on, and then make your decision.
2: He got on the London Tube.
1: Right. Yeah, I remember that's right.
2: And asked housewives and labourers if he should seek terms from the Germans, which he was being offered at the time, and run up the white flag.
1: Well,
2: and he was being encouraged by his own members of his own cabinet to do so. And after he had spoken, with ordinary Londoners, he went back to the House and said, "We're not having a bar of it. We'll fight to the death."
1: Yeah.
2: Do I need to tell you how that one ended?
1: That's right. We've done full circle back to the German election. That's right. 133 693, and the text line 0477 693 693. This one's coming through for you, John. Hi, John Preston. Love your segment! Exclamation mark! Exclamation mark! Who would be a more tougher conservative leader between Angus Taylor or Andrew Hastie? And do you know, is there anyone in the Liberal Party who would be the most toughest right-wing conservative? Asked a question from ECA, ECA. There's a message for you, John. Question without notice. Any thoughts?
2: Well, now you're asking me to speculate. I suspect Andrew Hastie would be, but not yes. And I think he would say the same thing. In fact, I know privately he has said the same thing. He hasn't been in the House long enough. Angus Taylor, as the next option, I sincerely hope he grows into the job. We all do. And boy, oh boy, he'd better start doing it by year end. His polling numbers have improved, but they haven't improved by nearly as much as everyone had hoped.
1: Yep.
2: And I think what Angus seems to lack is the ability to order his thoughts, because I don't think he's ever really tried. I've met Angus many, many times. I've spent quite a bit of time with him. And every time I've gone away, I've wondered if that's the same person that I read about on paper.
1: I see.
2: When I looked at his biography, I thought,
1: okay,
2: is this the same guy?
1: Explain that further, because I guess it's a mismatch. Okay, that's interesting.
2: I'll give you the history.
1: Yeah,
2: you know, he's University of Sydney, economics. He's a Rhodes Scholar. He made partner at McKinsey and Company. Now that's one of the world's most respected business consulting firms.
1: Right.
2: And yet, when you hear him talk in person, he seems somewhat confused.
1: Okay. Understood.
2: And you wonder, is this guy one of us? This is someone who, on paper, as I said, his credentials are impeccable. And you would think, of all people, he would be right for the job. And alas, he seems to struggle.
1: Yep. Message here as well on the text. Isn't it interesting that 75% of the people think that the country is going down the wrong direction when the majority of these people were the ones that voted this government in? It's not surprising that One Nation has become so popular. Do you think, people have voted this government in? So a few things. Are they answering this poll like some are saying with One Nation? It's just a warning or a signal to our leaders to just, pull up your socks? Or have they changed their minds?
2: That's a very astute observation. How I think people feel is that they are being dictated to by people like Tanya Plibersek as to how to run their lives. And every time they hear someone like a Tanya Plibersek or an Anthony Albanese, who are creatures of inner city Australia, every time they hear them open their lives, they feel like they're being lectured and spoken down to. And particularly people in outer urban areas who are, like the listeners to this show, rugged individualists and don't like being told how to live their lives or being welcomed to their own country or being told which bathroom to use. I think that is the resentment that they harbour because of it. And as we've had high inflation and other aspects of life come at us, people have found a hero for their feelings in Pauline Hanson, and they feel that her straightforward manner speaks to them. Yes. And so I think that observation, you know, is correct.
1: Helen's on the line in Greensboro. Hi, Helen.
0: Good morning, John and Pat. Now, John, with that just last statement that you just said, I disagree with you on that. I've been voting since not Robert Menzies to Robert Menzies, but I go back as far as that for politics. And I've gone through the 80s with the high inflation. So you can't say that. There are both sides of politics that are wrong. But if you don't have a strong opposition, you, and that's where, like at my age, Angus Taylor, I haven't seen him enough in the media for me to be confident in him. And because I'm an immigrant, I came to Australia as an immigrant. Some of Pauline Hanson's views I disagree with as well. So unless you have a very strong opposition, we're in deep trouble.
1: Yeah, and that's what's happened in Victoria. I think that's it. Thank you, Helen. The weak opposition has allowed the Victorian government for so long just to do whatever they wanted to do. The opposition, with all the infighting, and just couldn't really lay a punch, and it just rolled into all sorts of bad stuff.
2: That's how the Westminster system works. That's why we have question time. And also, sometimes you get lazy oppositions. I think not only has the Victorian opposition been substandard, I also think they haven't been prepared to do the work.
1: Yep, agreed. Yeah, absolutely. And we won't name any names there, but yes, anyway, the election, well, we can go there, the callers. We could actually talk about that, the Victorian election now. Maybe we'll take a break. So that's a nice segue. Not too far away, late November, the Victorian election. What do we need to know about, the One Nation and their candidates? And as we head along to that date, which is 84 days away, we'll talk to John Preston after this.
3: Please explain.
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1: Sunday Morning Politics with John Preston, taking your calls 133693, the Victorian election and One Nation. John, tell us more.
2: Well, 84 sleeps until we all get our lives back. But in the meantime, the Victorian election is simmering away on the back burner. This week, mysteriously, Jess Wilson had to confirm the status quo with women's health and abortion rights, as if we needed to be told that, like there'd be any change in this country. To that old pearl, but to her credit, Pauline Hanson did as she promised me last weekend, and promised you, and she started rolling out her candidates and her policies. The improbably named Harrison Rindfleisch, that is just the best name. He should be an action hero. He's, with a name like that, you'd be rescued from terrorists by a Harrison Rindfleisch.
1: Okay. James Bond.
2: Indeed, he's the candidate for Richmond. Right. He's already being accused of faking his qualifications. He also appears to have just broken out of kindergarten. Right. I mean, he looks like he's 12 years old.
1: Yes. Well, faking your qualifications, I mean, these days with LinkedIn and these sorts of stuff, it's just sort of like a run-of-the-mill, isn't it? They just sort of make it up anyway. We need to find out.
2: Indeed. But, if you're up against Labor, they have what's called a Democracy Enhancement Unit, which is probably the opposite of its name. Staffed by university students who run searches and look into the background of their opponents' candidates, and they appear to have been working overtime.
1: Right.
2: And, speaking of Labor, they seem to be making themselves a small target with only minor change to budget items and a few law and order matters. But, as they say, if you were going to fix it, you would have done it by now, Premier Carroll. And pollsters are now starting, having watched all the average of polls, they're now starting to call the election for the coalition, despite what will be a result clouded by a One Nation vote.
1: Yes.
2: Of course, that whilst it's falling, it has never been so competitive. What is remarkable in this campaign is how few candidates are actually giving interviews or doing any media at all. I have been unable to find a single One Nation candidate who's spoken to the media or expressed an intention to do so. Labor seem to want to minimise their past disasters. The Liberals don't seem to be able to have the desire to explain how they'll pay for their agenda. And, One Nation's policy platform, whilst it's mostly there on their website, it kind of looks like it was written by ChatGPT.
1: It does too. Yeah, the language, it sort of says a lot, but not a lot. It's a bit of a word salad or word jumble at times, and it does look a bit like AI has spat out a lot of the policy on the website. They're in a hurry to sort of get something up. Sue's on the line in Queensland. Hi, Sue.
10: Hi, how are you? You go to the polling booth anyway, and so you get all those thingies anyway, and so you think, oh, I want to vote for that person, but then you have to tick every other person that they probably come from all these other marijuana parties or whatever. And why is there preferential voting? It's a load of rubbish.
1: Yeah, you got to fill out every box. You got to fill out every box, and then there's preferential voting there. John, I guess, is there a better system?
2: Well, it's the worst system there is, except for everything else that has been tried.
1: Yeah.
2: The UK actually toyed with the idea of introducing it by referendum not so long ago, and decided not to. Look, on balance, I'm pleased we do have preferential voting. Whilst I accept it creates an added complication and an increased informal vote, It does moderate the effect of the way people cast their ballots. The alternative to that would be to have a first-past-the-post system, yeah. And that would produce some rather bizarre results. As we saw in the last UK election, I was in London for it, and you had parties that got, you know, 20% of the vote and had 4% of the seats. So it does, yes. It does moderate outcomes in elections, which is a good thing, and tends to make politics a more centrist affair, which, well, in my humble opinion, is a good thing. We could all use with a bit of moderation in the political landscape, because mm-hmm. that's where most people live. So, yes, it's the worst system there is, except for everything else that we've tried.
1: Yeah, that's right. Father's Day today, John. Remind me, I know you've got, I can say this, you've got one on the way, haven't you, Johnny? And so,
2: I do. Yes. That's number five for me.
1: Number Pat, five so for you. That's right. You've told me that. How did I forget
2: so
1: that?
2: So I hope you're keeping the Australian end up, and you've had one for the mum, one for dad, and one for your country.
1: I have. I've got three, and you've got five, so we've done our duty. And, Father's Day today. Somebody asked me about my kids. Have they planned anything? I was like, oh, well, I'm not sure. But anyway, we'll see. See if I'm sure they love me, but they sort of haven't mentioned anything yet. Maybe the socks and jocks are on the way.
2: I've got one thing that says, best father ever, adorning everything from my desk to my bedside table. So,
1: gee, you're lucky. Yours are still little, are they? They're still smaller?
2: Yes, they are. And, you know, I mean, what else do I do with my money, Pat? I could burn it, feed it down a shredder. I mean, why not spend it on children?
1: Absolutely.
2: Or throw it off a bridge.
1: good stuff. Thank you, John. Appreciate it, mate. No worries.
2: Great to be here.
1: Sunday morning politics with John Preston every Sunday on Australia Overnight.
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1: Sunday, 6th of September today, having a birthday today is Nina Pearson. She was born in Sweden on this day in 1974. She's 52. Nina Pearson is from the Swedish band The Cardigans, and this is their song, Loveful.

0: News as it happens. 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
1: Hello, I'm Alex Riddell. Three children, including a baby, have been taken to hospital in a stable condition after a gust of wind lifted a jumping castle at Banksia in Sydney's south. Meantime, two children are in hospital in Victoria after a jumping castle incident near Geelong, with strong winds lifting it off the ground. Nine News reporter Julia Passarelli has more.
2: Two primary school aged kids were rushed here with upper body injuries and they are both now in a stable condition. The little boy and girl were thrown from a jumping castle which flew into the air as a result of high winds. Police say a number of children were playing on the jumping castle at the time, so it is incredibly lucky that the majority of them did escape injury.
1: Meantime, back in New South Wales, south of Penrith, a man in his 40s was struck by lightning and suffered minor injuries as wild weather battered the state. While multiple people were assessed by paramedics after a tree crashed into a house in the Blue Mountains. Authorities in Nepal have rescued another two people 10 days after the catastrophic flash floods. A woman has been rescued from her home and a worker has been rescued from a blocked hydro power tunnel. The BBC's Lee Milner has more.
3: An army spokesman says the man was found in the Trishuli hydropower project. Separately, police say a woman has been rescued from the fourth floor of a house badly damaged by flooding in Bhatrawati. The woman and the Chinese worker are both being airlifted to Kathmandu for further treatment. Many more people are still feared trapped underground at five hydropower projects in the region. More than 1,300 people are now known to have died in the floods, while around 5,000 remain missing.
1: Meantime, a team of Australian victim identification specialists have arrived in Nepal. Their arrival comes as DFAT is coordinating with Nepal about where to deploy Australian drones. A Sydney-bound Qantas flight has been forced to make an emergency landing after experiencing a suspected engine issue shortly after takeoff from Queenstown. Vision shows what appears to be several flames bursting out of the engine. A Qantas spokesperson says the aircraft has since landed safely in Christchurch. For the first time in Australia's history, electric vehicle sales have outperformed petrol and diesel cars. Figures from the Federal Chamber of Automotive Industries shows more than 27,000 new EVs were sold in August. Just under 26,000 new vehicles sold were petrol, followed by 18,000 diesel. Briefly, a man armed with an axe has left three people critically injured in the Victorian town of Tyres. Queensland Premier David Crisafulli has used a historic White House meeting with the US Vice President to urge Donald Trump to visit the Sunshine State. And the WA government is pushing ahead with plans for a new high-speed electric ferry.
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1: The Adelaide Crows have defeated the Western Bulldogs by 22 points. The Crows were forced to overcome a Bulldogs fourth quarter comeback to secure the elimination final win. Adelaide star Josh Rochelli says it was a relief to finally have a finals win.
5: There was a lot of pressure heading into this game and finals was already going to bring that kind of external pressure, but it was a hard-fought game from both teams tonight. Bulldogs really put it to us for the majority of the game, but I think just in the end, we probably just executed on our moment.
1: They will now take on Brisbane in the semi-final. It comes after Sydney secured a home preliminary final after a 53-point win over Brisbane. In the NRL, Melbourne Storm defeated Cronulla 24-20 at Shark Park, while the Raiders have defeated the Cowboys 50-30 and the Warriors over the Sea Eagles 31-30.
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9: 5:34 and 3:34 in Perth, and in Adelaide it's 5:04. 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Get it right, Patrick. Jim's on the line. Hi there, Jim.
10: Good morning, Pat, Shane, Ethan, and good morning to Sarah Marie, if you're still listening. I haven't spoken to her for a while. Yeah. What a great, lovely person she is. Anyway, Shane, are you a father first before?
11: No, I'm not a father, but I appreciate a good movie about a dad.
9: Yeah, we should talk about
10: that. In that case, happy Father's Day to you and all the fathers again, Pat. And also, Shane, you mentioned Ridley Scott. I think the last movie I watched of him a while back with my son was the movie Napoleon. Was it him that did it?
9: Ah, I reckon I saw that.
11: Yeah.
9: With Joaquin Phoenix. Was that right?
11: Yes, yeah. Did you enjoy Napoleon? I wasn't a big fan of that one either, unfortunately.
9: Boring.
10: I liked it, but I didn't know. I found out that Napoleon wasn't French. Do I remember that correct?
11: Yeah, that's right. They made a point of that because it's common knowledge that they thought he was French, but he was not.
9: Oh, yeah. Look, it was one of those big movies, wasn't it, with all the war scenes and all this sort of stuff going on, but it just didn't land, did it? And I like Joaquin Phoenix, but no, it didn't really do it for me. Napoleon?
11: Yeah, I think the fact that they sort of made it clear that he was Italian, not French, didn't help some of the purists, maybe. I'm not sure.
9: Yeah.
11: I think as a movie, it was not moving fast enough, and it was a little bit bloated. I mean, they actually brought out a director's cut, which you can actually watch longer on Apple TV. But he does that. Ridley Scott does that with his films. Several of his films have different cuts and versions from the theatrical to his director's cuts.
9: Which must have tuned out. Sorry.
11: Some work, not all of them.
9: Right, I'm sorry there, Shane. I didn't catch the bit about the Italian and the French bit there, but was Napoleon sort of a sleepy, slow? Joaquin played him as a very sort of laconic type character from memory. It's sort of like he didn't have much life in him. He was sitting in that chair all the time, not doing much.
11: I said I would actually watch it again, but I haven't since, and I found that he was doing a lot of sitting around talking and arguing with his partner, his wife at the time, Josephine. And, it wasn't a great film. But I'm glad that our caller reminded me of it, because I forgot totally that he did Napoleon, which was only a few years ago.
9: Now, Josephine, when Napoleon, because he was so in love with her, wasn't he? I mean, she was his muse in a way, and a lot of the stuff
11: very
9: he did was because of her.
11: Yeah.
9: He'd write a letter to her on the war field. He'd be, hello, no, no. What was her name? I love you. What's her name?
11: Josephine?
9: Josephine, yes, sorry. Hi, Josephine. You're gorgeous. I love you. He'd post it off to her, and she wouldn't answer for 3 weeks. She'd sit on it for 3 weeks. Even back then, she understood seduction, you know, like text messages. Don't reply back straight away. So even back then, she'd shelve it for 3 weeks before she wrote back to the poor guy, and he's out there fighting wars.
11: Well, not that I've got experience in this, but if you're text messaging and you're trying to date, I would not leave it too long because there's so many other opportunities now for people to meet people. You probably wouldn't have much of a chance along your way.
9: Yeah, jump on while you can type thing. Anne in Dramana. Hi, Anne.
2: Just wondering, Shane, if you've seen the movie Anne's Sons.
11: I haven't. No, it's playing in a cinema right near me, but it's only like once a day, and I can't get to the time that it's on. Is it a good movie? Have you seen it?
2: Yeah, I have. I keep telling people it's a personal choice.
11: Because
2: I'm not sure about it. Yeah, Bill Nye and Imelda Staunton, but it's very different.
11: If
2: people ask me, I thought, well, I couldn't probably even decide the storyline.
9: Hmm.
11: Well, I remember the book. I haven't read it, but I remember it was quite a popular novel. And then when the movie was announced, I thought, this will be great, but I haven't had a chance to watch it. But thank you for reminding me. I'll see if I can get to it this week.
9: Thank you, Anne. Arthur's in West Footscray. Hi, Arthur.
12: Good morning again, Pat, and hello, Shane, and hello, Ethan, and hello to Sarah Marie. I've been watching TV, and a few ads have popped up with a new Spider-Man 3 coming up. If you know, I would like to ask you if it's any good, if you know.
11: Spider-Man 3, you don't mean the new movie that's in cinemas at the moment?
12: Yeah, that's the one.
11: Yeah, it's great. I have seen it. It's called Spider-Man Brand New Day. I liked it a lot, actually, and I don't even like superhero movies, but Spider-Man's terrific. So you should go and see it on the big screen, Arthur. You'd enjoy it.
9: Yeah, that's been good reviews coming through on that one. Okay, we'll take a break and returning with Shane A. Bassett talking movies.
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9: It's the Father's Day edition of Australia Overnight. Shane O'Bassett, movie streaming and showbiz. And let's talk about The Runner, Shane.
11: The Runner has been getting some bad reviews, but I'm actually going to give it a thumbs up. I didn't mind it. It's entertaining. It's short film, and it's just really good to watch. Gal Gadot is the lead actor. And she's in London. She's a businesswoman who gets this phone call saying that her son has been abducted, and she has to go from point A to point B to point C, these different locations, in an hour to save him. And she's running through London. So she's in these CrossFit clothes and she's looking good and she's running and it's actually her doing it, I think, pretty sure. I don't think she's got...
9: Yeah, well, she's pretty fit. Double. She was a Wonder Woman, isn't she? Yeah, she can run.
11: And look, it's been done before. This sort of premise has been done before and so forth, but I kind of liked it. You know, I thought it was pretty good. And it's on streaming, so if you've got Prime Video, it's worth a look if you're just looking for something to be entertained in. And then the outcome, what happens at the end, is it's not fascinating or shocking in any way, but it's a nice little different, unique wrap-up. So, yeah, worth a look. The only thing is, and we've talked about this before, Pat, is... The Runner, there's several other movies called The Runner, unfortunately, or Runner. And one of them is with Nicolas Cage as well. He did a movie called The Runner. And there's actually another movie that's coming out soon in a couple of weeks called just Runner. I mean, it's unbelievable. They need a new name. But that's what she's doing in the whole film. She's just running. And it's worth a look. I like Gal Gadot. She's better than what people say as an actor.
9: Yeah, she's been run down a bit.
11: I think she's good.
9: Yeah. We've said this. If you're voted Prime Minister, that would be the top of your list for sort of policies, that you can't rename a movie once there's a movie name. That's it. It's got to be exclusive because it's confusing.
11: It is. And I've said it before. In horse racing, they can't name a horse the same as what another horse has been named for years and years and years in between, I think, or if they can at all. I think everything is marked down and they have to name horses differently. And movies, there's no such rule. You know, you look up The Runner, and it's not just the two that I said. There's lots of other movies called Runner or The Runner. It's a little bit generic in many ways. But, the particular one with Gal Gadot is worth a look.
9: We'll take another quick break, if that's okay. Another movie to talk about after we take this break on Australia Overnight.
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8: Sunday morning. Darren, it's Father's Day today. Hey, Shane A. Bassett, we're talking movies, and Dark Matter is on Apple TV.
9: Yeah, well, this one's actually about a father. It's an interesting show. I loved it when season one came out about a year and a half, 2 years ago on Apple TV, and now we've got season two. Australian Joel Edgerton is in it, and it's basically his story of being abducted and taken to another alternate version of his life. And his duplicate goes into where his family is and pretends to be him. So the real Joel Edgerton is trying to go backwards and forwards in time to warn his family, but, you know, no one's believing him. It's a little bit more complicated than that.
8: It's more complicated than that.
9: Oh, even it is. Like, it's a psychological drama, thriller, bit of horror, sci-fi, really good show. It's good, is it?
8: Terrific. You enjoyed it because it seemed a bit convoluted, and sometimes, you know, these plots, you try to make them work and it doesn't work. But no, you enjoyed it, and it's a way to go on Apple TV.
9: It does, because it focuses on how the family is changing because of this duplicate father. This dad is there as the dad while the real one is stuck in this time loop trying to warn his wife, who thinks he's, well, who is this guy? You know, like, it's really interesting. I liked it. It's called Dark Matter, and Joel Edgerton's in it. Jennifer Connelly, she's a good actor as well, among others. So it's sort of what I've seen so far in this new season. It's sort of it's expanding a lot, but the first season is very concise and interesting. I know it sounds like it's a bit hard to follow, but it's easier. It's all explained when you watch the show.
8: Is it like that TV commercial? I remember seeing a TV commercial where you look in the mirror, like you're walking on the street, you hate your job, but you look through the window and you see your future self, and they're playing that song, Someday I'm going to get you, da-na-na-na-na. I'm going to find you. Someday I'm going to find you.
9: I have not seen that ad. I actually don't watch ads.
8: Watch TV. Maybe it was on social media.
9: Okay. I'm sure it sounds like it'd be something that would work in advertising where you saw your older self or your younger self. I know Rod Stewart and the singer Rod Stewart and Warren Beatty, the famous actor, both of them, I was told, cannot walk past a mirror or a window without stopping to look at themselves. Especially Rod Stewart with his hair.
8: Yeah, yeah. Oh, there's a few jokes there about that's right. Some people like their own reflection. Okay, and Joel Edgerton is pretty good. He's still around as an Aussie actor.
9: Absolutely. He's writing, he's directing. He and his brother Nash Edgerton, being part of the Australian film industry for such a long time, he's always popping up in things. He was almost Oscar-nominated last year. I think his movie was Oscar-nominated for Train Dreams. I spoke about earlier this year. And Master Gardener is a movie he did recently with Sigourney Weaver. If you haven't seen that,
5: right,
9: excellent film, really excellent film.
5: There you go. Thank you, Shane. It's always a pleasure. Thanks for being here again on our Sunday morning show with movies, streaming and showbiz.
9: No problem at all. Hope everyone has a great day. And if you're interested in what Sarah Marie was saying, that game, that NFL game, is actually on Netflix on Friday from 8:30 a.m. The coverage starts.
5: Live. This is the thing where they're starting to stream these things live now.
9: That's right. And, I mean, their technology. We have great cameras and technology in our sporting codes. You wait till you see what they've got. If you haven't been watching NFL, you'll be mesmerised.
5: Is that right? Is it IMAX? Is that what it is?
9: And it looked good in IMAX, although, as I said, the only problem I've got with NFL, it stop-start.
5: Yeah.
9: The game stop-start, whereas our codes are a lot more momentum in them, faster.
5: Enjoy your Sunday. Thanks, Shane.
9: I will. Thanks. Happy Father's Day to everybody. Bye now.
5: Movies, streaming and showbiz with Shane A. Bassett.
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9: 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This is a nice little artifact of history. Matt, we were talking yesterday about Rundle Wall, 50 years since it opened.
10: I mean, I think I've been that in the most generous way possible.
9: Matt, you were there when Rundle Mall opened 50 years ago.
10: I was there. So my interest was piqued when Premier Peter Malinauskas this week stood up there for the 50th anniversary of the opening of the mall and gave everyone a lecture about how, look, they cut trees down to create the mall and look how beautiful it is now. Trees grow again. And that's what we're doing in Adelaide. We chop lots of trees down, but it doesn't matter because it's for the greater good. Well, they didn't chop any trees down to create Rundle Mall. The only thing that was chopped down were parking meters. Mm. Okay, there were no.
9: They paved it, didn't they?
10: Yeah, there were no trees on Rundle Street. Well, there were cars and footpaths. I don't remember any trees. Look at the photos. There were no trees, so no trees were harmed to create Rundle Mall. Rundle Mall is not the parklands. But I also thought, I just sort of thought back to another age where Don Dunstan arrived in a horse-drawn carriage, and they opened the fountain and pumped champagne through it. They had kegs of hardy champagne.
9: And it's about hard to imagine.
10: I know, it's fantastic. And there were about 10,000 people there, and everyone was tucking into it and scooping it up.
11: Just laying underneath it, mouth open.
10: It was fantastic. Can you imagine that? And there was a bikie there. I'll never forget this. I don't know why. I couldn't find it in my clipping book, so I must have been cadet journo. They sent out just to have a look. But didn't trust me to write anything, which they didn't trust me to write anything for about 5 years. I was doing shipping and weather forecasts for the Advertiser and the back pages. But there was a bikie with a helmet, and he scooped up a great big helmet full of the champers and sort of glugged it down.
9: Well, we spoke with the Rundle Mall people yesterday, and they said there was a lot of, you know, early suggestion about, do we do the fountain again? And then in these, you know, more reserved times.
11: Work health safety wouldn't allow.
9: No, absolutely.
10: We couldn't do it.
11: Would you drink champagne out of that fountain? Because I certainly wouldn't.
10: Oh, really?
11: No.
10: Free champagne?
9: Yeah, probably not.
11: I think their idea of
10: course out of a gilded slipper. Stacey?
11: I think their idea of a champagne bar next to the fountain is a much classier idea.
10: But anyway, it just, you know, it takes us back to maybe, I don't know if it was a more innocent time, given what we learned about Dunson later and some of the things that went on in his administration, but it was publicly pretty more relaxed, I think.
9: Certainly more relaxed time. That.
11: What did you think about the Premier's use of the Rundle Mall's 50th birthday as a political statement about what he's doing in the Parklands?
10: Well, I thought it showed, it's a very good question, I thought it showed it's niggling at him, you know, that he didn't need to do that.
11: Yeah.
10: And it's niggling at him. And the Labor Party's response, you know, on forums like Twitter and Facebook, it's niggling at them too. Now, we've said all along it's not costing them votes, and latest poll out this week by In Daily shows, you know, he's actually improved his standing. And the Labor Party's gone up against a bucking a national trend. But I think it is niggling at them because there's form there, you know, to do the Women's and Children's Hospital. You knock down a stack of heritage buildings. He's smashing sacred cows, as he said. I just sort of wonder how many sacred cows you can smash before you start getting a little bit of sacred cow dung back on you.
9: It's a bit I'm with you, but it feels a bit like this poll suggests he's pretty safe dancing with the one that brought him, to use that old idiom. Like, he got to this point of popularity doing big events, big showy things.
10: Sure.
9: And I'm with you. I think they were wavering. I think that the ferocity of the public opposition to this had them concerned, and I just wonder if they'll be less concerned post this poll.
11: Well, there was an interesting chat that happened off air that happened off air this week when the Premier was in the studio with us.
9: Mm.
11: And we were talking about the Formula Ones. And, you know, we said, is that a prospect? And he said, well, we'd love it to happen, but economically, you know, we'd have to look at it. And I said, but at the moment, the Formula One race happens in March, so that would be an issue. And he looked at me and said, why? Why is that an issue? And I said, well, fringe. And his eyes went,
10: And
11: he said, no, we'd work that out. We'd work that out. And I said, well, what? Move Fringe to a different time of year? Well, how would that, you know? I just thought it was an interesting response from the Premier that it didn't even cross his mind that Formula One might overlap with Fringe time if it was to come to Adelaide.
10: Yeah. But it wouldn't be a problem. Would he just fix it?
11: Well, that's it. What he said. Yeah.
10: But
11: how?
10: Yeah. This week, Telstra admitted that, you know, they're big blackout when their server went down. We now know that the two techs who were doing it were forced to go home on leave beforehand and there was no one else left in the office. And their response is, we need to be more curious about these things. And apparently this is the buzzword now.
9: Be a bit more curious.
10: We need to be more curious.
9: Yeah.
10: And somebody said to me, who may or may not work in the industry, that that's just code word for we knew about it, but we didn't do anything about it anyway.
11: Mm-hmm.
10: And I think it's good to be curious about governments, and certainly good to be curious about this government, because what is the underlying question for me is, what is the strategy? Okay, what is the Malinowskis strategy? Is it just that, oh, I'll grab that one, I'll grab that one, we'll make it work, oh, we'll do that golf course, live golf's not going to happen, doesn't matter, we'll what are we going to get? Let's get the Australian Open for 1 year. We'll grab the MotoGP. Is that going? We'll grab that. Is that his strategy? Is this part of some sort of framework for future development in South Australia? Because, okay, so you spend $96 million. It's going to be more than that, isn't it? It's going to be well over $100 million when you add in. There are a few other add-ins on that. They're quite upfront about it. To get $200 million return, is that a good deal? How much are you actually paying to attract it here? So do you add that on to the...
11: This is the thing. We can never work out if it's a good deal or not, because we will never know how much it costs.
10: But it is a good deal for the entertainment, the hotel industry in South Australia. And is that it? Is that our economic driver in South Australia? I know we've got AUKUS, but whatever government we'd have AUKUS, all right?
11: Yep.
10: But is that is there a new industry there? Or are you making pokey barons richer? And I know there are a lot of jobs there, but are you making pokey barons richer? And is that your economic strategy for the state?
9: You're reminding me of a very sceptical politics lecture I had once at Flinders University talking about triple bottom line reporting and the value add about the Formula One in Adelaide, and in one of the ways in which they'd worked out that it was actually giving a profit to the state, a profit, was they created a monetary value for the sense of goodwill and optimism it created in the state.
10: Well, that
9: I think in not so many words, that's what the Premier would say about these sorts of events.
10: But is that your strategy? If that's your strategy, you can probably say it's working. Although this poll showed that the environment's way down on the list. It's cost of living and power prices, all that sort of
9: thing. There's a lot of big wins on cost of living, though. A lot of big wins on major events and feel-good factor. It's funny you're going here because I was thinking about I've gone one step too far on this. I was jumping ahead thinking, so you're wondering what is the strategy? If this is a successful strategy for re-election and political success in South Australia, are we seeing a localised Trump-style effect where the way in which Trump campaigned and communicated changed politics in the United States forever? Is it going to be something that's replicable for opposition parties or future Labor governments in South Australia to do govern a la Peter Malinauskas around big events, flashy things, spending money to attract things to South Australia? Or is he the only one that can pull this off? Or are we going to see a Liberal government that's going to try and govern a la Peter Malinauskas?
10: Well, I think the problem is that it is built entirely around Peter Malinauskas' drive, his energy, his persona, the vibe, and you remove him, and we've had this when he's been off and problems when he's been away and problems happen, they start to look vulnerable.
9: Mm.
10: But the other thing is you're up against a hapless opposition. And I would think anyone could look good. I mean, even Jim Chalmers might look good if he was Premier here. That's how bad it is. Like, if you had...
9: Wow, that's dire.
10: I know. If you had that. So this latest poll, we'll just go through it. Labor's primary vote increased 2 points. You've probably been through this, I'm sure, to 37%. One Nation, 25%. This is primary. Lost 1%. And the Liberals on 17 also lost 1%. So on a two-party preferred basis, Labor's leading One Nation. So they've done a two-party split.
9: Mm.
10: Don't worry about the Liberals. They're not in the game here. You got One Nation, Labor's 58, One Nation's 42. And that should normally be a Labor-Liberal split, 58-42. And on 58-42, you're still going to get thrashed, but you're at least in the game. You're going to be in the game. You know, you might be able to narrow it so that when you get to an election, maybe you are somehow at 48-52 or so, you know, the Liberal Party, what was the Liberal Party. You know, they're talking about One Nation. And it's the same federally, where you've got a Prime Minister now trying to attack One Nation for being dishonest and divisive. And this is a guy who lied and his treasurer about major tax changes and then has deliberately set up a divide between older people, boomers, over 65s with private health benefits and so on, and younger people, deliberately, like that's their strategy. And he's accusing One Nation of being divisive and dishonest. I think it's a pretty hard sell.
9: I would have stayed away from the term dishonest for a long term if I was the too. Prime Minister personally.
11: If I was advising him, I would have said, can we never use that
9: let's
11: word
9: not
11: again?
9: Say dishonest.
11: Just don't call anyone else
9: a
11: liar.
9: I think you could accuse One Nation federally of at times being inaccurate and inconsistent, but I think they're always pretty honest. I don't think they ever pull a punch.
11: Yep.
9: Have they ever just said, what do they actually mean?
10: It is part of their appeal.
9: Yeah.
10: It's part of their appeal. So, it's probably what makes them such a dangerous opponent that they have been. Pauline Hanson, and again, there is a Malinauskas factor there. Like, if you remove Pauline Hanson from One Nation, and I know she's talking about her daughter, I think it's Lee Hanson, as a potential successor, but you don't have that whole fish and chip shop sort of background to where she is now.
11: No, well, her daughter's
10: narrative.
11: I think she's being paid at the moment as a public servant and while campaigning in Tasmania.
10: What happens in Tasmania stays in Tasmania.
11: So, you know, taxpayers are paying for someone to campaign for One Nation. Is it a good use of taxpayer funds?
9: And I think they've got this inverse issue where if, say, a Barnaby Joyce takes over, he might be a much more accomplished and professional politician, and that may be that may work to their detriment.
11: Mm.
10: It may. You know, she's a unique and she's been on the scene, you know, on the political scene for a long time, some 30 years, and has been very consistent. People know her backstory. I don't think there's anything about Pauline Hanson that hasn't. If there's been anything, you know, any skeletons in the cupboard, well, they would have surfaced by now. And even if there were people, you know, the skeletons would vote for One Nation probably.
9: Mm.
10: So.
9: Yeah,
11: it's really interesting, though, that she has been in politics for so long and the popularity has come now when a lot of the time career politicians...
10: On the political scene for a long time, some 30 years, and has been very consistent. People know her backstory. I don't think there's anything about Pauline Hanson that hasn't... If there's been anything, you know, any skeletons in the cupboard, well, they would have surfaced by now. And even if there were people, you know, the skeletons would vote for One Nation.

0: popular when it comes to other people, but when it comes to Pauline Hanson, it doesn't seem to resonate.
1: That is a very good point. She is the ultimate career politician.
0: There's not many people who stay in any career for 30 years, no, but she's done it, and she's now achieving popularity after a lifetime of being a politician.
2: Yeah. All right, come back with some nominees for the biggest louver in just a moment. Matt Abraham in the 5AA Breakfast Studio with us.
1: Matt.
2: Time to determine the biggest louver, Matt.
1: Yes, now something a little bit different for the second one. But first, we've got Jim Chalmers complaining now that algorithms and social media are distorting the public debate. And I'm like, okay. Mm. Communications Minister Annika Wells used ooshies.
0: Oh, your realm.
1: Yes.
2: Yeah.
1: And this has been universally bagged, to spruik the government's housing tax changes. This is how she does it.
3: What did these guys and the Australian housing market have in common? Both the ooshie market and the Australian housing market are dictated by supply and demand. The problem right now is that supply of ooshies and supply of housing is not keeping pace with demand. How do we fix it? To fix the ooshie crisis, Woolies has the ability to deliver ooshie equilibrium, whereby ooshie supply meets the relentless demand of older youths.
1: Now, I've cut that short. It goes on for about two minutes.
2: I watched the whole thing. It's torture.
1: Because she is holding little ooshies, isn't she? And tips about, I don't know how many ooshies, how much would the staff have had to spend to get those ooshies? Because you get one ooshie's $30.
2: FOI.
1: Do you know what? Can you imagine doing an FOI on ooshies? That's a good idea, Will.
2: I reckon young people are acutely aware of how the housing crisis is affecting them. They don't need to explain an ooshie form.
1: I don't know. It's so dumb. It gets a very strong 8. Louvers. 8 louvers. Now, this is exclusive to this program. This is a strategy session where, in the Premier's office, as I understand it, but I may be wrong, where they're working out the next location for a city golf course.
4: You know, I've often felt, HG, that a lot of our cemeteries could become golf courses. I think those two things can live in harmony.
5: Do you think, let's take a cemetery that I'm quite familiar with, the Waverley Cemetery. Mm. You could design an 18-hole course inside that without removing any of the headstones?
4: I'd have to have another look at it, HG, but I think it's possible. You wouldn't get an 18-hole course there, I don't think, but you might get a 6-hole, a nice little 6-holer.
5: I think your pitch and putt would fit into a cemetery, really, but yeah. I hate pitch and putt. You know me, a par 3, then why bother?
1: Are you thinking what I'm thinking?
2: Yeah.
1: West Terrace.
2: Absolutely. It's just sitting there.
1: Why not? You know those little holes they have for the vases? Pitch and putt.
2: It's an elegant solution.
1: Only worry about playing that is that somewhere in the Premier's office you go, not a bad idea.
2: Yeah, hang on. Yeah.
1: No one's going to complain. They're all dead.
2: Is a cemetery a good place for live golf? I don't know.
0: Live and let live.
1: The new dead golf.
2: Dead golf.
1: I'm
2: dead.
1: Sorry to all those who have.
0: Stop.
1: Anyway, I'm giving Roy and HG a solid 9.5 out of 10 for creative thinking. They are our biggest louvers.
2: Well, yeah, Matt, we'll catch you next Thursday.
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10: After 7, put a cap on season 2026 this week. Port Adelaide Football Club with their new club champion and Jason Horne-Francis. That was a nice celebration of the year that's passed. Koshy, good morning to you.
11: Good morning, Will. A bit earlier than I would have liked. But,
10: yeah, of course.
11: Yes. No need to rub it in.
10: No. Footy's cyclical. It was
11: good. They're really deserving winner in Jason Horne-Francis. I think everyone agrees. He really stepped up this year, and particularly in the second half of the year when we were decimated by all those injuries with Zach and Connor and the rest of the troop. When Willem Drew misses a game for injury, you know you've got an injury problem in the team. But yeah, Jason stepped up. So just reward and recognition.
10: I think. Yeah, and you suspect he's probably got a few more to win before his career's out. Let's talk about the national accounts data that was out yesterday, Koshy. So Australian GDP growth was pretty strong, annualised 2.1%, up 0.4% for the quarter. It has fed into those speculation that we might get a rate rise when the bank meets in September, well, later this month. Do you concur with that analysis?
11: Well, financial markets, the prediction or the probability of an interest rate increase has gone from 48% to 60% just after those national accounts figures were released. Still a bit of debate on whether it's going to be September or November. But what really gives me the irrits with the, and that's a technical financial term, with these figures is that a lot of the commentators are saying, oh, the economy's growing more than expected. It's higher than the Reserve Bank forecast. That means interest rates are going to have to rise. It's not growing because of you and me. It's not growing because we're out partying. In fact, on a per capita basis, economic growth is flat, went nowhere.
10: Mm.
11: But where the demand is coming from are the flaming governments.
10: Mm.
11: Would you believe Commonwealth government spending is now the equivalent of about 9.5% of GDP? That is the highest level in the 65 years since records have been maintained. Now, state government and local government spending is 12% of GDP, and that's close to record highs. So what's fueling this economy, what's fueling the demand, which feeds into inflation, is not you and me. It's government spending way too much, and we're going to pay for it through higher interest rates. And that's what I'm sure the Reserve Bank is looking at this link as well. And in the past, in very polite Reserve Bank speak, Michelle Bullock has chastised both state and Commonwealth governments for overheating the economy and basically saying, you overheated, we're going to have to put interest rates up to cool it down, and it's your constituents that are going to have to pay for it in higher mortgage rates. And that's what we're facing at the moment.
12: Now, Koshy, I know that in finance, all of these things are linked, all of these figures that we get. But I thought when it came to the interest rates decision, it was based on inflation and employment.
11: Yes.
12: I didn't realise that GDP played a huge role in the interest rate call.
11: Stacey, the link here is that if the economy is growing more than expected, it's creating more demand for goods and services, which then will trigger higher inflation or keep inflation high. And that's the difference. And here's a little bit of news, a bit of trivia. If you're a grumpy old baby boomer like me and your adult kids whinge and complain about interest rates and getting into the housing market, and we go, well, you didn't have to pay 17% home loan rates like I did at your age. The interest on paying on a household debt at the moment is now higher than when mortgage rates were 17%.
12: As a comparison to what wages?
10: Yeah, wow.
11: So Australian households today are paying more interest on their debt than households back in 1990 were paying when mortgage rates were 17%. So that
12: families are worse off.
11: Yeah. So grumpy baby boomers like me can't have a go at our kids and say, well, we had it worse with 17%. We didn't. Our kids, in terms of debt servicing on home loans, are now paying more as a percentage of their household income on interest payments than we did when mortgage rates were 17%.
10: Yeah, at the worst point it got. Yeah, that's extraordinary.
11: Yeah.
10: Brilliant analysis. Appreciate your time.
11: Thanks, guys.
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1: Partly cloudy today with a top of 17. 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
1: The Crows had a win at Adelaide Oval last night. They beat the Western Bulldogs in their elimination final by 22 points. I'll have more details in sport in just a moment. The Federal Coalition will look to criminalise the burning of the Australian flag. Alex Riddell reports.
3: Burning or desecrating the Australian flag and vandalising significant monuments would be serious crimes under legislation set to be introduced by the Federal Opposition this year. News Corp reports the opposition would also enshrine January 26 in Commonwealth law as Australia's National Day. The publication also reports the coalition will introduce these laws in the hope of clawing back votes from One Nation. It comes after two women were early this year charged after defacing an RSL in Melbourne's northeast ahead of dawn services on Anzac Day.
1: A Sydney-bound Qantas flight has been forced to make an emergency landing after experiencing a suspected engine issue shortly after taking off from Queenstown. Vision shows what appears to be several flames bursting out of the engine. One News reporter, Jared Tullock in New Zealand, has more.
4: Yeah, well, we were filming close to the airport when this incident happened, and the plane was taking off this afternoon when we heard a loud bang and then a burst of flames coming out of the left engine of the Boeing 737. A lot of people around Queenstown too also posting footage as well. A passenger on board the flight too also sending through footage of those flames from their engine too. Now, emergency was declared with the flight that was bound for Sydney initially having to be diverted to Christchurch, about 350 kilometres north of Queenstown, where it landed safely around 5 p.m. New Zealand time. Now, Qantas hasn't confirmed exactly what the cause of the incident is, other than to say there was a suspected issue with the engine. It says it acknowledges the distress for passengers and is supporting them.
1: Five children have been taken to hospital after the jumping castles they were playing on were lifted into the air as strong winds wreak havoc along the east coast of Australia. In Sydney, three children, including a baby, were taken to hospital after a gust of wind lifted the jumping castle they were playing on into the air. While in Geelong, two primary school children have suffered upper body injuries when they were flung from an inflatable jumping castle yesterday morning. All are in a stable condition. A team of Australian victim identification specialists has arrived in Nepal. Nelson Scott reports from Kathmandu.
5: With every day that passes since the devastating floods, authorities here warn the hopes of finding survivors are fading rapidly. Seven AFP victim identification experts have landed in Kathmandu to support the families of Australians still missing. Their arrival comes as DFAT is coordinating with Nepal about where to deploy Australian drones. The federal government wants the technology to survey areas where missing Australians were last seen.
1: Russia and the Ukraine have agreed not to attack one another's capital cities for 72 hours. The ceasefire comes as US negotiators hold talks in Moscow and Kiev in a bid to end the 4.5-year-old war. Families are being reminded of the important role dads play in the health and well-being of their children today, this Father's Day. Dr. James Brown from the Fathering Project says every positive interaction a father has with their child can have long-term benefits.
6: That by them turning up and showing, you know, every day those little moments of care and concern and love and interaction for their kids, that they are contributing to the long-term benefits for their children, you know, that will, you know, persist into adulthood.
1: Now turning to 5AA Sport.
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1: The Adelaide Crows are into the semi-finals against the Brisbane Lions after last night breaking their finals hoodoo by beating the Western Bulldogs by 22 points in their elimination final at Adelaide Oval. For Tex Walker, it was the perfect celebration of his last game at Adelaide Oval. Crows coach Matthew Nix can breathe a sigh of relief as well, as there's been talk during the week that he could be sacked if they lost last night. He's told Fox Sports he's proud of the way his group has pulled together in the last few weeks.
7: So much confidence in what we're doing at the moment. You know, this second half of the year for us has been a really positive one. And I know these guys trust themselves. We'll go up there and we'll take them on.
1: The crisis hit Sydney Swans defeated reigning premiers Brisbane by 53 points in their qualifying final yesterday, throwing the premiership race wide open. An SANFL semi-final doubleheader at Adelaide Oval today. First up, the Tigers take on the Eagles. And then at 3:15, Norwood play Sturt. And Alpine's Pierre Gasly has secured a shock pole position at Formula One's Italian Grand Prix. The Frenchman taking his first ever pole by 0.06 of a second ahead of Mercedes' George Russell. Aussie Oscar Piastri will start the race in third spot on the grid. Now checking 5AA traffic.
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8: In Mawson Lakes, there's a crash on Mawson Lakes Boulevard near the Avenue. In Greenacres, the lights are playing up at the Northeast Road Muller Road intersection. In North Adelaide, O'Connell Street is down to one lane between Archer Street and Ward Street due to a structure fire. And in Torrensville, T2D works continue with no right turn onto Ashwin Parade or West Theberton Road from South Road. 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Adelaide's most accurate traffic on 5AA.
1: Now the 5AA forecast.
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1: Partly cloudy today with a top of 17. Partly cloudy again tomorrow, up to 18. 9 the overnight low. And then back to 17. Partly cloudy again on Tuesday. Currently, 12 degrees on 5AA, always Adelaide.
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7 after 6. Good morning. Welcome along to Weekend Brekkie on this wet and cool Sunday morning. We're in spring, but it doesn't feel like it today. In the chair for Angie McBride. She'll be back on deck next Saturday morning. But talking about that weather, going for a top of 17 degrees, partly cloudy today. Monday, 18 degrees, partly cloudy. Tuesday, another 17 degrees, partly cloudy. Currently in the city, it is 11.3 degrees. We've had 2.6 mils of rain in the CBD since 9 o'clock yesterday. I bet if you were at the Adelaide Oval last night, it probably felt a lot more than just 2.6 mils. But that's what we're looking at today. So 8223 00 00 048 08 13 95 if you want to join in. Of course, Michael Keelan coming up after 7 o'clock for the gardening program. But until then, you can give me a buzz on those numbers. We're going to cross over to the Paraka Farmers Market just after 6.30, find out what's going on over there with Andrew Myers. Sam Tugwell will be along just before 7 o'clock to chat all things Sandful. Of course, we've got the double header coming up this afternoon, and it's all being broadcast right here on 5AA. Coverage kicking off at midday. First game, 12.15, Glenelg and the Eagles, and at 3.15, it's Norwood and Sturt. He'll be joined by Patrick Goldsmith and Matt Panos, and we'll have a bit of a preview of what's to go at the Adelaide Oval this afternoon. Plenty of action happening, plenty of sport going around. We'll touch on the Crows as well. They finally got their finals win. It's been plaguing them for years. It's been plaguing their coach, Matty Nix, during the week. All the rumours coming out of Melbourne that his job wasn't safe. They got the win at Adelaide Oval. Just. The Bulldogs came back in that fourth quarter. But they got there in the end. 22-point victors over the Bullies. So if you were watching the game, if you went to the game, 8223 00 00 or 0448 08 13 95. But, of course, before we go any further, 10 minutes after 6 on this Sunday morning, it's just not any Sunday morning. It is Father's Day. Happy Father's Day to all the dads out there.

0: So what are the plans this Father's Day to all the dads out there? Might not be the best barbecue weather, but you might be going along for a lunch to a favourite place or having the family around for dinner. And of course to my dad, who's over in Canberra right now with my brother. Happy Father's Day, Dad. Hope Reese looks after you. If he doesn't, let me know. But join in. What's the Father's Day that you have in store for you? And of course, all those people out there without their fathers, we're also thinking of you as well. But it made me think, best and worst Father's Day presents that you may or have received or given? Is it the classic socks, the deodorant, the body wash? Or have you gotten a bit more? I know my dad, he was always pretty happy as long as there was a carton of beer around in the house for Father's Day. So jump on the phones, 8223 00 00 0448 08 1395. Father's Day across Australia this morning. Another thing that's kicked off yesterday, and it is a stalwart on the calendar of events for South Australia, the Royal Adelaide Show kicked off yesterday. The weather, well, it always seems to start raining around the time the Royal Show comes around, but it didn't dampen the spirits to all the punters heading along to Wayville. Lines were out the gate to get into the place in the morning. I could hear the fireworks. I live in the city. I could hear the fireworks last night as I was trying to get to sleep. Here is Grace Wallace reporting for 7 News on day one at the Royal Adelaide Show.
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2: So excited.
1: 5 new rides have joined the lineup. Warrior, a 55-metre-high beast and the first of its kind in South Australia, while Lunarix brings a world-first triple-spinning experience. If high-octane thrills aren't really your thing, there's plenty else to see and eat.
3: We love coming to the show. We love meeting the people here. There's always wonderful, colourful people that we get to see.
1: This year marks 100 years of the show bag, with a record 488 up for grabs. The iconic cookery competition also celebrating its centenary.
4: Scones are the most iconic part of the show. They're one of the most popular categories for cookery competitors.
1: Birds and poultry are sad absence, but animal lovers aren't missing out. Our very own Casey Treloar back again, this time with 17 cows in tow.
0: 488 show bags to pick from. How could you pick? 488. Now, those who listen to Early Breakfast with my little mate Ned McHenry and myself, 5 o'clock weekdays on 5AA, we were talking about the Royal Adelaide Show and the fact that, well, I'd never been to the Royal Adelaide Show. Ned is an ambassador for the show this year. Took me along to Wayville on Friday morning for a bit of a preview. I got to go around the cookery section. They're celebrating their 100 years. I was learning all about how to make the Anzac biscuit crack or make the sponge cake fluffy. Got to see all the gardening and the horticultural show, what's on offer at the show. The rides, of course, the livestock, plenty to pick from at the Royal Adelaide Show. There's definitely something there for everyone. But 488 show bags, how are you going to pick something? What's the show bag that you would always get as a kid when you were growing up? You'd go along to the show. What were the rules in and around show bags? Love to hear from that. 8223 00 00. And as I said, the Crows last night got the win over the Bulldogs.
5: Seconds remaining. Centre wing on the outer side. Droughts over. Crows win.

0: Now the Crows jump on the plane next weekend, head up to Brisbane, taking on the Lions at the Gabba Saturday night. It's going to be one almighty task. Now the Lions got done by Sydney by 53 points yesterday afternoon, so they're going to be angry. The reigning premiers, the Crows, you'd think would have their backs against the wall. People wouldn't be giving them too many chances to get the win, but you never know. That's when people can perform at their best. Here is Scott Camporeale after the siren with his initial thoughts.
1: If you have a look at the game, they won three quarters and it was a draw the other one. So we came into this game with Adelaide not winning a quarter of finals footy.
2: Yep.
1: And they win three and that second quarter was all tied. So they deserve to win the game. They played the game the way that they wanted to play. I mean, there's some key numbers that the Doggies wouldn't be happy with, you know, particularly around the uncontested possession. You know, they had 60 more, and then the marks allowed them to have another 114 marks. I mean, they're the key pillars that you can't allow Adelaide to have.
0: Campo there, and as I said at the top of the show, a lot of talk about Matty Nix and his future. Rumours coming in and out of Melbourne mainly that if he was to lose last night, he would lose his job. The man who reported that, Tom Morris with Channel 7, interviewed Tex Walker post-match.
3: Yeah, you know, we've got three more games to go, so much to your disgust.
4: No, I'm happy for you.
3: Nixie will be here, mate. Don't worry about that.
4: So talk to us about the week then. You said outside noise before the game. You bet I started it, but that's okay. I did the news and you won the game, and congratulations for it.
3: And then we answered your critics, didn't we? So,
4: you did.
3: Really, really stoked, mate. So it was awesome.
0: So, yes, heading up to Brisbane Saturday night against the Lions should be one almighty contest. You can send the text in 0448 08 13 95, just like this one has, ending in 497. Who is this bloke? That's all they've said. Well, good morning to you, 497. Sam Datto, early breakfast host, producer of Graham Goodings on 5AA Mornings. Give me a call, 822-3000, just like Peter in Marlston has done, and I'm pretty sure I know what he wants to chat about on this Sunday morning. Peter, good morning.
5: Happy Father's Day, Sam.
0: Oh, I thank you, but I don't have any reason for that. But thank you, Peter.
5: No, and happy Father's Day to all the dads. My dad, ashes are on Thomas Farms Oval, Unley, and I won't embarrass you by singing the Norwood song this morning because it's the same song as Stuart, except they have another verse to it. Now, do you want me to talk Father's Day, the show, or the game today?
0: Well, Peter, I've got a bit of you from Thursday morning.
6: It's a grand old flag. It's a high-flying flag. It's the emblem for me and for you.
0: Just remember everything you say on the air, Peter. We can get. Talk about the Royal Show, mate.
5: Well, I'm not going this year because it's out of my budget range, but I told Auntie and Michael that when I was 11, I went to the show and bought 11 show bags. And I've never seen anyone sprint through that pavilion. I can't remember the name of the show bag pavilion then, but I did a run at every corner, left my mum and her best friend at the dead, and came out with 11 show bags. My dad was overseas on business then. And that was the year Stuart beat Glenelg by 11 goals in the grand final, and Malcolm Green played, kicked 9 goals, and the Double Blues went premiers for the fourth consecutive year. Yeah. Now, your tips for today's game, Sam.
0: Nah, give me your tips. You're the Sandful expert.
5: I've already given to you.
0: Go again.
5: Glenelg over Woodville West Torrens.
0: Yep.
5: And as it hurts me to say this, it's the head talking, not the heart, Norwood. But if we play like we did against Norwood in the 1978 second semi, we will win. But in the 1978 grand final, we lost because of our stupid inaccurate kicking, and Philip Gallagher got a dubious decision from Des Foster, and there he goes.
0: Well done, Peter. Thank you. Enjoy the action this afternoon from the Adelaide Oval. You can tune in to 5AA from midday. Mark from Para Hills on the text line. Welcome, high riser, Sam. Tom Morris dribbles too much. Foxtel got rid of him. Mark, thank you for that. Yeah. Does he dribble too much, or is he just doing his job? But anyway, thank you for the text, Mark. 19 after 6 on this Sunday morning, this Father's Day. We're going to take a quick break, then we'll check in with the Weather Bureau to find out what's going on today.
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0: Twenty-two after six on this Sunday morning. Let's head over to the Bureau of Meteorology. Daniel Sherwin Simpson is on duty this morning. Daniel, good morning to you.
16: Good morning, Sam.
0: What can we expect for Father's Day across Adelaide today?
16: Yeah, not too many complaints weather-wise. There could be a few little drizzly spits mainly through the morning. I'd say more likely if you're up in the lofties, but not looking at anything more than a millimetre if you do see anything so far, sort of in the last 6 hours. Only seen 0.4 down at Adelaide. Up in the lofties, Cherryville's picked up 2.6 as the highest, but lots of, you know, 0.2, 0.6s and stuff like that. So, yeah, a few little bit more drizzly spits to come. I think some people miss out on it temperature-wise. Relatively mild day, only going for 17 degrees today. As we head into the rest of the week, we'll generally stay around those temperatures. We won't see much chance of rainfall for the remainder of next week, really. By the time we get out to Saturday, things do start to warm up as well for next weekend with a 24 on the forecast.
0: We saw the nice weather last week. Sun was shining. It had that warmth in the air. Now we feel like we've dropped back into winter again. When does the weather generally change in spring? When do we start getting that warmth, consistent weather?
16: Look, we did get, you often get those sort of early blasts, and then you get the windy systems come through, which is basically what we saw sort of Friday, Saturday, and then cools back down with those cold fronts. I would say this sort of week we've got coming up is that sort of slow creeping into winter, kind of building up. I likely expect that on Sunday we'll see another one of those cold fronts, probably not as windy and as wet as what we saw with the last one. So I'd say maybe once we get past that next system, that's when things will start to be a bit more consistently spring-like. So heading towards the later parts of September, I would say.
0: And as you said, we're creeping up with the temperatures towards the end of the week. So if you're going to head to the Royal Adelaide Show Friday, Saturday at the moment looks to be the pick of the bunch.
16: Yeah, I think really no days you're going to be having any issues other than these few little spits of showers today. That's basically it for rainfall for the next week ahead of us. But yeah, getting into those slightly warmer temperatures Friday, Saturday, I reckon Sunday, yeah, that one could be a little bit wet. We'll wait and see on that one. But I think for the bulk of the week, you've got plenty of good days to head down to the show.
0: Thank you, Daniel. Have a good day.
16: Thank you very much. You too, Sam.
0: Now it's time to cross over to the newsroom. David Bruce is on this morning. Brucey, good morning to you.
12: Hello, Sam.
0: What's making news today?
12: Well, a few things. One of the most important ones is that the opposition is pushing for the burning or desecrating the Australian flag to be treated as a serious crime. And I don't think that's a bad thing, actually. And also, we don't see much of it here in Adelaide, but you know, a lot of colonial monuments and so on, especially on the eastern seaboard, you know, they've been pulled down by more than vandals. You know, they're people who object to our colonial past. You know, I mean, you imagine if, for instance, someone got a bee in their bonnet and decided to, you know, climb up and pull down the statue of Colonel Light
0: or Queen Victoria in the square.
12: Or Queen Victoria, exactly. I mean, you know, like, that should not be allowed, but they get away with it on the basis that it's a form of protest, you
0: know. Did you know it's not illegal to burn the American flag?
12: I didn't know that.
0: That's the one place I thought it would be.
12: Yeah, me too.
0: Because Graham Goodings and I on Mornings, a couple of months, I think it was last year, Frank Pangella was also pushing to make it illegal to burn the Australian flag. And we did a bit of research. It's not illegal to burn the American one.
12: That's incredible.
0: Yeah. And how they hold their flag up in such high standard, that surprised me too.
12: Yeah.
0: Some other federal political news from the week. I'd like to know your thoughts on it. We heard the coalition thinking that we should scrap the excise on tobacco by 80% to try and null the illegal black market. Labor are saying it's going to kill people, but the black market still flourishes.
12: Of course. I mean, that's...
0: Where do we go on that?
12: Well, that's just sheer hypocrisy, isn't it? I mean, it doesn't make sense. And they're quite happy to see the automatic lift in excise. I think it's every 6 months, isn't
0: it? Yeah, we just went through that, yep.
12: Yeah, you know, which is astounding. I mean, of course people are going to turn to an illegal product if they're, you know, if they're paying $15 compared to $52, you know, for a pack of cigarettes. Yeah, it's amazing. And I can't see anything wrong with it. I think it makes good common sense, you know, to try and stop the illegal tobacco trade. Because let's face it, it's not just that these criminal gangs are making money, but the violence is spilling over into our society.
0: You just have to look at Victoria.
12: Arson attacks and so on, yeah.
0: And last night, Adelaide Oval. You a big Crows man?
12: Take him or leave him. You know,
0: take him in a win.
12: Yeah, that's right. You know, like I do back the Crows, but I'm not a fanatic like some people I know. You know, it's not a religion for me. Put it that way.
0: Fair.
12: But anyway, how good is that?
0: Yeah, it's good for Crows fans.
12: And a good send off for Tex Walker as he played his last game at Adelaide Oval last night. But yeah, no, a really really good result. Now. Of course, they go to Brisbane to take on the Lions. That was a shock result too, the Swans.
0: 53 points to the Swans. They went down, the reigning premiers. They are going to be angry next week.
12: Well, and let's face it, the Swans were severely depleted with, you know, five of their players.
0: And their skipper went down with a knee?
12: Yes.
0: ACL,
12: that's right.
0: It looks like. So, yeah, they're severely depleted.
12: Yeah.
0: And the Lions still couldn't do anything.
12: So you know, the Swans basically went out there and thumbed their noses at everyone and said, okay, we will show you that we're a force to be reckoned with. And look, it's just thrown the premiership way open, hasn't it? I mean,
0: especially
12: it's
0: with Frio going down on Thursday night. Now,
12: I mean,
0: it's anyone's game.
12: You know, exactly. And now the Crows, you know, bolstered by last night's win, don't be surprised if they get up there into the grand final.
0: It's going to be an interesting few weeks. David, thank you. I'll let you back to the newsroom.
12: See ya.
0: You can join in on the program, 8223 00 0448 08 13 95. After the break, we'll be crossing over to the Paraka Farmers Market to talk to Andrew Myers. He's a CEO of the Paraka Farmers Market. We'll find out what's going on over there. Sam Tugwell to join me before 7 o'clock, talking all things Sandful today from midday on 5AA. And, of course, the one and only Michael Keelan for the gardening program from 7 o'clock today. So if you've got any gardening questions, get them in.
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12: Partly cloudy today with a top of 17 with the 6:30 news. I'm David Bruce.
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12: A 22-point win for the Crows in their elimination final against the Bulldogs at Adelaide Oval last night. I'll have all the details in sport coming up. The opposition wants burning or desecrating the Australian flag to be treated as a serious crime. The Coalition will introduce its National Symbols and Heritage Protection Bill into federal parliament later this year. Under the proposed changes, the 26th of January would be enshrined as Australia's National Day. Another two people have been rescued in Nepal 10 days after the deadly flood that has killed more than 1,300 people. Overnight, a team of Australian victim identification specialists arrived in Nepal to assist. Nelson Scott reports from Kathmandu.
23: With every day that passes since the devastating floods, authorities here warn the hopes of finding survivors are fading rapidly. Seven AFP victim identification experts have landed in Kathmandu to support the families of Australians still missing. Their arrival comes as DFAT is coordinating with Nepal about where to deploy Australian drones. The federal government wants the technology to survey areas where missing Australians were last seen.
12: The US military says it's carried out strikes on three Iranian oil tankers in the Gulf. Washington claims Tehran earlier targeted two of its Navy ships with missiles. The strikes come nearly a week after the US and Iran resumed attacks on one another. Two of US President Donald Trump's top envoys have arrived in Moscow, ahead of a weekend of talks aimed at accelerating efforts to end the war in Ukraine. The BBC's James Landale is in Kiev.
24: In recent weeks and months, both sides have been pressing hard what they see are their core military aims. The Ukrainians, their deep strikes into Russia on the oil refineries and other economic infrastructure. The Russians putting huge pressure on Kiev itself, exploiting Ukraine's vulnerabilities in air defences, simply because at the moment the consensus is that both sides will fight through the winter. And if there's any chance for peace, the most likely optimistic window is possibly next spring.
12: In other news, Malaysia has declared a state of emergency as haze from wildfires in neighbouring Indonesia pushes air pollution to hazardous levels. Schools and other facilities will close from Monday with only essential services operating. And two pilots are dead after their fighter jet crashed at an air show near Athens. Now turning to 5AA Sport.
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12: The Western Bulldogs went down to the Adelaide Crows by 22 points last night in front of a passionate home crowd at Adelaide Oval. The Bulldogs put the Adelaide defence under pressure at times throughout the match. Dogs coach Luke Beveridge says he was proud of the team's progress.
25: Unfortunately, lacked a bit of polish and couldn't convert or complete some of our prime opportunities. I just said to the players, I'm really grateful, or we all are, that through the difficult times.
12: It was a big night for Tex Walker, his last game at Adelaide Oval. He's told Fox Sports the team has worked hard and managed to shut out some negative commentary lately.
1: You know, it is external noise. It's, you do hear it, you see it. But to us, it just stays as external noise. We knew what we needed to do, and we've been doing it for the back half of the year. And we just need to keep sticking to our process for the next 3 weeks. And who knows, mate, what will happen.
12: The Swans defied the critics to record their largest score in any final with a 141-88 point defeat of the Brisbane Lions. Without their key stars, the Swans dominated, Logan McDonald delivering a career-high 6 goals, while Charlie Curnow and Tom Papley put 5 each between the posts. Swans coach Dean Cox, very proud of their efforts.
2: It was a real sign of a galvanised group who were hungry to show that they're capable. I was really proud when we've got some of the young kids that come into our football team. At the right time, they made the right decisions. They did extremely well.
12: Meanwhile, the Swans await the verdict on Callum Mills' injured knee. 2 semi-finals being played in the SANFL today. The first game at 12:15 at Adelaide Oval, Glenelg versus the Eagles. And straight after that, the Redlegs up against the Double Blues. Now the 5AA forecast.
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12: Partly cloudy today with a top of 17. Partly cloudy again tomorrow, up to 18. 9 the overnight low. And then back to 17, partly cloudy on Tuesday. Currently 11 degrees on 5AA. Always Adelaide.
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0: 22 minutes to 7 on this Sunday morning. Going for a top of 17 degrees, currently 11.5. But for now, let's head over to the Paraka Farmers Markets with their CEO, Andrew Myers. Andrew, good morning to you.
1: Good morning, Sam, and happy Father's Day to all the dads out there.
0: Exactly right. Happy Father's Day to everyone. What's on the go at Paraka this morning?
1: Well, it started off really well, Sam. Obviously, a little bit overcast and a bit of rain, but that's clearing. And, you know, we thought it might be a little bit quieter with the show, but no, it's not. It's we've got over 150 stallholders out here today, and it started off really well. And, we're obviously trying to do a lot more out here at the market with a lot more food vendors coming on board. So, looking forward to that warmer weather you were just talking about.
0: 150 stallholders, that must be a little micro city. That, how do you manage that every Sunday?
1: Oh, look, it's a great community of people, and they get in early. Some of them are actually lined up before midnight, and then we open the gates around 4 a.m. and in they come, and they're all set up and ready to go by 6 o'clock. And look, if you haven't been out to the market, it's getting bigger and better as we bring in more stallholders. We've got a lot of new ones today with different types of food, and obviously the great prices in fresh produce. You know, the banana economy is at $2.99 this morning, so it's a great price for bananas, and apples at $2.99. And it's, you know, super fresh, which is great.
0: We're a couple of days into spring now. The weather is starting to warm up and change. What's coming into season? What should people be on the lookout for?
1: Oh, you're going to see mangoes. They're starting to come down from the Northern Territory. Berries are going to get a lot stronger and a lot cheaper over the next month, and also not long before we get into the cherry season, which will kick off at the market with our annual cherry auction.
0: I know you just said a couple of times there, food options available. What do you normally go for on a Sunday morning? What's on offer?
1: Well, of course, we've got JC's Cafe. Been here at Stillwater of the Market with their bacon and egg rolls. We've also got Goslemi's new. We've got Buckler. We've got, obviously, also cinnamon scrolls are taking off. And then we've got lots of different types of cookies and our barbecue ribs and burgers band that's new here as well. So. Lots of different food options that are coming in. So we're looking also next year to expand our food truck offer into the market as well.
0: And as the weather is warming up, as you said, it has been a bit drizzly. Plenty of parking available under cover if people need?
1: Sam, we've got that much parking coming in off Burma Road. So, and then we've got lots of different types of cookies and our barbecue ribs and burgers band that's new here as well. So. Lots of different food options that are coming in. So we're looking also next year to expand our food truck offer into the market as well.

0: we'll have a new car park and an extra 500 to 700 cars. And of course, it's always free for car parking at the market.
1: Well done, Andrew. Thank you for your time this morning.
0: No, thanks, Sam. And let you know, I'm a high fiver. I'm always in the market early, so don't get to call you, but working, listening to you and Ned every morning. So love your work.
1: Well, if you ever do get some time, give us a buzz, mate.
0: Will do. Cheers, Sam.
1: Well done, Andrew. Andrew Myers, the CEO of the Paraka Farmers Market. For those out there, if you're not sure what he just said, high fivers. Those who tune into Early Breakfast, 5 to 6 weekdays on 5AA. Johnny from Port Augusta, what did you think about last night?
2: Well, I'm a high five to all know, too. So,
1: I know, Johnny.
2: It's okay.
1: I think everyone knows.
2: Yeah, disappointing support supporter. I'm not going to, because Reno had a crack at me the other morning, I'm not going to go soft on the cry. I choose not to drink their bath water. They've got considering forfeits of me in the back pocket. And just in this state, and Port haven't even got that. So, in this state. So, you know, when you get crop what Port get, when they get grown corns, corn and feral, all the rest of it, you might toughen up. But just on the game in general, I didn't see the game. I watched it during the week. I watched a replay. But I'm looking forward to the NFL today, but also on, I forgot what I was going to say.
1: Johnny.
2: I forgot what I was going to say, mate.
1: Stay on the sand for what's your pick for this afternoon?
2: Well, I'm looking forward to it. I don't know who'll win, but I think Sturt might beat Norwood. Get the ideal preparation, and I think Glenelg will take care of Eagles. I'm hoping Eagles will win, but I'm really looking forward to it, because that's real football. Anybody who knows me knows I watch this over every week.
1: And
2: love it.
1: Johnny, we also know you're a big cricket man. Can the Sackers?
2: I am a big cricket fan.
1: Can the Sackers do it three in a row?
2: They'll be tough. They'll be coming after us now. They'll be coming after us. Yeah, it'll be tough. I'd like to think so. They've never won three in a row. They've never won two in a row till this year. So I am looking forward to the summer of cricket already, being a devout cricket lover. But I think I'm really looking forward to the, as I said to KG yesterday morning, the South African series, because that starts on the 24th. We haven't been back there since 2018. That'd be great.
1: There since Sandpaper Gate.
2: Since Sandpaper. You're right. So, and they can be quite aggressive, the South African crowd. This is what former players tell me. So, been there. So, not tell me, but reading the autobiographies and whatever else. So, yeah, be good.
1: Well
2: Looking
1: done.
2: Forward to it.
1: Well done, Johnny.
2: Thanks, Sam. See you tomorrow morning.
1: Talk to you then, Johnny. It is coming up to 16 minutes to 7 on this Sunday. The sun is just creeping up behind the Adelaide Hills. The CBD, still a bit wet and drizzly, but it looks like it's going to dry up today. Plenty of rain around yesterday. It was only 2.6 mils, but feels like a lot more than that. But that's what was in the gauges. So what's on the plans for you today? 822-3000. Heading to the Royal Adelaide Show with the family. Have you got a nice Father's Day brekkie or lunch lined up? Would love to hear from you. And of course, coming up after 7 o'clock, it's going to be Michael Keelan with the Gardening Show. Next, we're going to be chatting to Sam Tugwell. Sandful finals continue at the Adelaide Oval this afternoon from midday. We'll find out what's on.
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7: 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And we're joined by Sam Tugwell, 5AA Zone, who will be calling all the action this afternoon. Tuggers, good morning.
8: Yeah, good morning to you, G. Off the back of a big night at Adelaide Oval for finals footy, it just continues on today on a Sunday.
7: It does. It keeps on rolling on. We're in September. The warmth is in the air. Not so much yesterday, but hopefully it's going to be good conditions at the Adelaide Oval this afternoon. The first game kicking off at 12:15, Glenelg and the Eagles. How are you seeing this one?
8: Yeah, this is going to be a good clash. Of course, elimination footy, so winner goes through to the prelim and the loser is gone. The Eagles had a really good win over West Adelaide last week. It was a tight one. It's the first finals win under Sam Jacobs, which was exciting for the football club. They hadn't won a final since their 2021 flag. So it's been a long time coming for the Eagles supporters, and they got one last week against what was the Cinderella story in the Bloods. But they spoiled the party a little bit for Westies and probably the neutral supporters. But the Eagles still have a really good looking list, and their midfield's really strong, led by Ted Closey. And of course, Jimmy Rowe and Riley Knight play in there, some former AFL players. And they welcome a few players back in potentially. So we'll look at that. And then they also had Connor Ballenden, who was outstanding in the forward line last week, who kicked 6 goals and just looked a man mountain. So he'll be tough for the Glenelg defences to deal with. But boy, to Glenelg, look just as worrying, and they could go as deep as the grand final to win the flag. They finished second this year, basically equal top, had the same record as Norwood, so they just missed out on the week off. But they're at risk of a straight sets upset if they don't get it done over the Eagles today. So huge ramifications, but I think Glenelg can be pretty strong. They've got a really good looking list, of course, led by Lockie Hosey, who is just an immovable force up front. He's the Ken Farmer medalist, over 60 goals this year. He'll be tough to stop.
7: Last week, Hosey and McBean, obviously always trying to get it done for Glenelg. It was an interesting match between Sturt and Glenelg. It was very back and forth, Sturt coming hard at the end. Is that going to have any worry for Glenelg today? A bit shell-shocked last week. Is that going to play on their minds?
8: It was really one big third quarter, wasn't it?
7: Yeah.
8: Sturt's played a fantastic game of football and took the game away, even though Glenelg had played a great first half and sort of took their control at times. The first maybe 15 minutes of the game, they set the tone, the Bays, and Hosey and McBean, as you say, in the forward line, looked really ominous. McBean went on and played a good game. He kicked 4 goals, so he's in some really good touch. I think he's kicked 8 goals now across the last 2 games. So they will always be a really tough duo in the forward line. Their midfield is very strong too, and that'll take on a strong one of the Eagles. So I think Glenelg are well set. They shouldn't be super worried, but the Eagles are going to come charging hard, and because they know it's all on the line. This is almost like every game is for the Eagles elimination throughout this finals, so they're going to play on the edge the whole time. Joey Sinor is going to retire at the end of the season, so what could have been his last game last week, today it could be his last game. So he'll continually play that, and his teammates will play for him and as much themselves as well. But they're all really well set up, and Glenelg go in favourites. Don't get me wrong. They definitely are. But you know that the Eagles are going to give plenty.
7: Who's your tip then?
8: Yeah, it's Glenelg. And they'll win by probably a couple of goals just because they do have that scoring firepower. And they also have just the professionalism. And they've been there so often before in the last few years. Glenelg rarely missed the back end of the season. So they're going to be thereabouts yet again. You expect, I would love to see them in a prelim and take on either Sturt or Norwood, one of the two next week. And you just feel like any time Glenelg's there at the Adelaide Oval in September, they're every chance to win. So my tips with them.
7: So that second game, it is Sturt and Norwood kicking off at 3:15 at the Adelaide Oval, of course, on 5AA as well. Sturt, as we just mentioned there, with Glenelg, big game last week. Norwood have had the week off. Where do they start these two?
8: Yeah, this is probably match of the year for mine. I can't wait to see these. Because you think about the last three times these sides have met, it's been decided by 2 points, 3 points, and 4 points. So they really do not have much of a margin between them. Sturt have won majority of their last few matchups, though. I think they've won four of the last five now. But that's nothing to take away from the Red Legs. And they're mainly Sturt and Norwood's recent meetings this year were early on in the season. They played in the season opener round one and also in round nine. So there's not much to go from the back end of the year and recently with finals. But the second semi always brings about fantastic matchups. Sturt are the reigning premiers and Norwood are the minor premiers. These are the two best teams. This is probably going to be, even though we had two belters that were decided by under a goal last weekend, I feel like this will be the pick of the bunch. This is going to be the best game of them all.
7: How did Norwood go? Well, what's your thoughts on the whole bye? A week off, you come back in, one team's been playing through, the other one's had the week off.
8: Well, I think it definitely helps. And for someone, a team like Norwood, who are just so professional, Jade Sheedy has his team really well organised generally. And they've been together for 2 years, this group. They were a slow starting team last year and got into their season well by the back end, played elimination footy and went deep in September. This year, they have started a little slow again, but then they had, I think going into September, they've won 13 of their last 14 games or something like that. So they've had an extraordinary, it's 15 of 16 actually. So it's a seriously good run. So they probably needed the spell. And then they just prepare themselves for a big tilt now. You just got to get two more games right, basically. You get this second semi right, then you get another spell, and then you go into the grand final. You just get that right. Two really strong performances is all Norwood need, and they can win the premiership. They're really well drilled. They've got a great team, a great midfield led by Nick Rokar, who's probably the leader and the most likely to win the McGarry medal this year. And then you've got Harry Boyd, who's their starting ruck, who was a McGarry medalist only 2 years ago, went to the AFL's comeback. He's been injured most of the year, but still a fantastic player and leader in there. And their forwards, they've got Tristan Binder and Jackson Callow, who were 3 and 4 in the goal kickers this season. So really, across the board. And then you've got to go to the defence. Aaron Francis is playing there in his first season out of the AFL for 10 years. So this guy organises the back line. The midfield, as we said, is led by a couple of absolute stars, and their forward line have produced a lot this year. So it's really hard for Norwood to state a case against Norwood, but if you want to, Sturt's a good place to start. They've got a lot of fantastic players on their side.
7: And with Sturt, they can't afford the slow start that they did last week against Glenelg. You can't always rely on a massive third quarter to get you back into the game. So I'm assuming they need a good quality fast start against Norwood. And who's your pick in this one as well?
8: Yeah, I'm going Norwood here, but boy, I mean, you could pick either because I feel like this is that close between these two sides. Like you say, 3 goals to halftime for Sturt last week wasn't a great result. We were questioning at the halftime break in the call about how they're going to get their goals. Where are they going to get the scores from? But then Ash Johnson pops up, kicks 4 in the game and was a huge component to setting up team goals and kicking them themselves. So they had a huge third term and ended up with 13 goals. So 10 goals in the second half after 3 in the first. So they definitely have what it takes scoring-wise. It's a little bit different because they have smalls like Hone and Comforti that do a lot of their on-the-ground work in the forward 50 and kick goals that way. And they've got talls like Burrows and Grivel who probably move around a little differently to general forwards and have to rely on lots of marking, which sometimes doesn't always happen because if you've got best defenders in the league like Norwood do, it's going to be a little difficult. But they match up so well across all lines. I think Norwood have the best list in the comp. I think Sturt aren't that far behind. It's going to be one of the great games of the year, and I'm really looking forward to it.
7: A random question for you. Mm-hmm. As someone who calls both AFL and the Sandful, and for myself here, I don't consume the Sandful as much as you do, or our very own Patrick Goldsmith does. How does it go? How do you go calling a match when there's no countdown clock?
8: I love it.
7: Okay.
8: I would prefer. So take us back to the old Channel 10 days.
7: Yeah, the 5 minute warning.
8: The 5 minute warning where no one knew how much time was left. I prefer it.
7: Really?
8: I actually do. I don't love the whole, oh, there's a minute left and you know exactly how much time someone can get it from one end to the other. I just want the suspense. I don't know how much time there is left. I don't want to know how much time there is left. Just if it's in the forward line, how much time do they have to get this goal? If it's at the other end of the ground, do they have time at all? Is there 3 minutes? I don't know. I don't care. And when the siren blows, the ecstasy and the agony comes hand in hand in that moment. I don't really want the whole 30 seconds to go. They're not going to get it down there. And, well, you know, and you can sort of write the game off there and then. I love just the cliffhanger effect. That's best.
7: And lastly, the Crows are taking on the Brisbane Lions up at the Gabba next weekend. What are your initial thoughts on that?
8: Yeah, this is an exciting prospect, but really challenging. I think a lot of people coming in to this weekend thought if Adelaide were to win their elimination final, they'd probably go to Sydney. So that was a huge upset, and Brisbane will be rampaging on the back of that loss to the Swans. So that's going to look like a serious challenge for the Crows, no question. But after what we saw against the Dogs, you think the Crows are up to it. They finally got their finals win. That's what it's all about. You've got to get your wins under your belt and get the experience, and the Crows are slowly harnessing that. All the pressure's off now. I think every win from here is an extra bonus for the Crows. You've got to take on the reigning premiers away. That's a really tough challenge, and if you get that done, you got to head on the road then to Melbourne and take on the Hawks. So every game from here is a big one for the Crows. But good luck to them. I think they absolutely will have the confidence after Saturday night.
7: Tuggers, thank you.
8: Have a great day.
7: 5AA Central coverage from 12 o'clock this afternoon, live from Adelaide Oval. First is Glenelg and the Eagles from 12:15. Norwood and Sturt from 3:15. It'll be Patrick Goldsmith, Sam Tugwell and Matt Panos join us then at midday. And coming up after 7 o'clock, of course, get your gardening questions ready to go. Michael Keelan is in the building, ready to take your calls. 822-3000. Time for the 7 o'clock news, though, with David Bruce, and we'll be back in a moment.
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17: Partly cloudy with a top of 17 for Father's Day. With the 7 o'clock news, I'm David Bruce.
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17: The federal government insists it's taking action to address housing affordability, which has fallen to its lowest level in Australia. New data shows households earning $125,000 are only able to afford 12% of homes sold in the country. In South Australia, that figure is only 7%. Three consecutive rate increases are being blamed for the fall in affordability. Senior Labor Minister Chris Bowen says the government understands how hard it is for young people to get into the market.
19: That's why we're acting. That's why we're making big, controversial changes to the tax treatment of housing to try and give young people in particular, all first-time buyers, but young people in particular, a shot. You can't get a shot if house prices continue to go up by 400%.
17: An international Qantas flight has suffered a suspected engine issue while returning from New Zealand. QF122 was scheduled to fly from Queenstown to Sydney yesterday before it was diverted to Christchurch. Qantas has confirmed that both engines were operational during the flight after vision circulated online showing flames spewing out from one engine. The airline has acknowledged the incident would have been a distressing experience for passengers. Russia and Ukraine have agreed to pause strikes on each other's capital cities for 3 days. The move comes as US envoys travel to the region to negotiate peace talks. US President Donald Trump says he wants the war settled as soon as possible.
20: President Zelensky and President Putin, they truly hate each other. You know, last week they lost 32,000 people, mostly soldiers during the last month. It's got to get settled.
17: The U.S. military has hit three Iran-linked oil tankers after it said Tehran fired missiles towards two American Navy warships. Central Command says it's permanently disabled two tankers and completely destroyed a third. Three children, including a baby, have been taken to hospital in a stable condition after a gust of wind lifted a jumping castle in Sydney's south. Meantime, two children are in hospital in Victoria after another jumping castle incident near Geelong after strong winds lifted it off the ground. Nine News reporter Julia Passarelli has more.
21: Two primary school aged kids were rushed here with upper body injuries and they are both now in a stable condition. The little boy and girl were thrown from a jumping castle which flew into the air as a result of high winds just before 11 this morning. Police say a number of children were playing on the jumping castle at the time, so it is incredibly lucky that the majority of them did escape injury. They were all celebrating a little girl's birthday at a private property at Mount Dunedin.
17: Now turning to 5AA Sports.
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17: The Adelaide Crows are off to Brisbane to take on the Lions in the semis next week after taking care of business at Adelaide Oval last night. They beat the Western Bulldogs by 22 points in their elimination final, while the Lions surprisingly went down by 53 points to a severely depleted Sydney Swans in their qualifying final at the SCG. But getting back to the Crows, it must have been a big relief for Crows coach Matthew Nix, who it was speculated could have faced the axe if the Crows lost last night. The Crows' Luke Nankervis says it was a great game and made even better by the raucous sellout home crowd.
23: It felt like 100, to be honest. Like I've never played in front of 100, but it was just so loud, especially in that last 2 minutes. So again, shit, last 2 minutes, especially when the crowd knew we'd probably gone over the line and they stood up and started going crazy. It was insane.
17: Alpine's Pierre Gasly has set up a shock pole position at Formula One's Italian Grand Prix. The Frenchman took his first ever pole by 0.06 of a second ahead of Mercedes' George Russell. Aussie Oscar Piastri will start the race from third on the grid. And the cost of tickets to the England versus Australia Ashes Test Series next year at Edgbaston have jumped by 43%. In the rowdy, beer-soaked Holly's stand, a seat will now set you back $310 a day. before the cost of food and drinks is taken into account. Now checking 5AA traffic.
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0: In Greenacres, the lights are playing up at the Northeast Road, Muller Road intersection. In North Adelaide, O'Connell Street is down to one lane between Archer Street and Ward Street due to a structure fire. And in Torrensville, T2D works continue with no right turn onto Ashwin Parade or West Theberton Road from South Road. 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Adelaide's most accurate traffic on 5AA.
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17: Partly cloudy for the next few days at least. A top of 17 today. Tomorrow up to 18, 9 the overnight low. And then Tuesday back to 17. Currently 12 degrees on 5AA. Always Adelaide.
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0: 7 after 7 on this Sunday morning. The sun is above the hills now, streaming into the studios here at Hindmarsh Square. Someone else who's streamed in the studio, Michael Keelan. Good morning.
1: Good morning, Sam. Good morning, Em. And good morning to all of our listeners. And Anne's on the sick list today, so I hope she's feeling okay. But what a beautiful day. Father's Day.
0: Happy Father's Day. Yeah. Michael, happy Father's Day.
1: Thank you very much indeed. And grandfather. I sneak in these days with grandfather.
0: We had Andrew Myers on from the Paraka Farmers Market. Yes. He's the CEO just after 6:30, and he wished me a happy Father's Day. I was a bit worried.
1: Whoa.
0: I was thinking, does he know something I don't?
1: Well, these days you've got to be careful, I thought. No, look, for dads, past and present, it can be either a happy day or a sad day, but just remember, Dad, the best way we can. We're not all perfect. We have our fractures and things like that. Busy program.
0: A lot coming up.
1: Interesting. There's a heap of gardening type people in Adelaide at the moment.
0: This is the time to get into the garden, isn't it? Are you too late already?
1: Oh, No. Spot on. But these people are from interstate and overseas, part of the Horticultural Media Awards that was held in Adelaide on Thursday night. Australian Institute of Horticulture, which is very trophy. That was on a symposium on trees, and there was a couple of other tree-type events on, which is really, really good for Adelaide.
0: And, of course, the Royal Show. I went through the horticultural part of it.
1: Being a bit of a magnet behind them all coming, so they could finish their work and then go and see what is arguably the best show in Australia.
0: Have you ever had any role to play at the Royal Show? Any judging?
1: I judge for plants every year.
0: Okay. Which is a great honour. What do you look for?
1: Oh, originality. There could be four plants. Yeah. They could be set differently or different pots.
0: Okay.
1: Or people allow more flowers to come on, or the leaves are glossier.
0: What happens when something's entered and you just think, this is rubbish?
1: That's hard if it's the only one in its class. Because what do you do? Put a zero. You can't do that. Because, someone has lovingly presented that for judging. And the last thing you want to do is have something thrown at you. but it is good. Good fun, and it's good for exercising your brain a bit on what you look for in a plant, whether it's sort of might be off colour, and that hasn't been fertilised properly, hasn't been pruned properly. But generally, I'd say 95% of the plants put up there to be judged are good.
0: Okay.
1: That they are, and they're worth seeing. So you go into the Goyta Pavilion, and there they are with, like a champion ribbon you'd put around a bull. That's how you put around a plant.
0: Yep.
1: That's worthwhile when you go down to the show. But the other thing that we all judge is as we drive around and judge the street trees that are in flower.
0: My favourite time of the year is the jacarandas. When they come into bloom. Yeah. Oh.
1: Well, that's generally November. November's regarded as a sort of I suppose lightly as a blue month for flowers. Lots of blue flowers.
0: I'm a December baby. So mum and dad would always say, when the jacarandas are blooming, your birthday's not far away.
1: Oh, okay.
0: Yeah.
1: So what, early December or something like that? Yeah. And so Adelaide's blessed with a climate that produces stunning jacarandas. And a lot of people think they're native to Australia. They're not. South America, that's where they come from. And they just love our climate, so we're lucky. You drive around today, and if I said to you, Sam, show me the jacaranda trees. You go, I don't know. But in 6 weeks' time.
0: You'll know. Yep.
1: They just sit there quietly for probably, I don't know, I'd say 10 months of the year, and they give shade and they're a bit messy. But when they flower in, the sort of early summer, they're sensational. Speaking of that, I've got a flowering. You've got to push a button for this one, Sam.
0: This
1: is where we start work.
0: I'm pushing buttons that I don't know about. All right, you carry on and I'll try and find it.
1: This is our flower of the week, or flowering plant of the... Emma might be able to find it for you. Okay. Good.
0: There we go.
1: Well done.
0: Live radio, Michael.
1: Well done. I normally pick one plant, Sam, so like you know, hydrangea or whatever rose. But today I picked out flowering trees. It's funny we're talking about them. Spring has arrived, and one of the great pleasures of gardening in South Australia is watching our flowering trees burst into life. We can drive down streets now, you'll see the plums flowering and a prunus and so forth. Ornamental pears, flowering plums produce clouds of white and pink blossoms. Ornamental pears are particularly useful around Adelaide because they adapt and can cope with our conditions. Then don't forget the Australian natives like wattles, clistamens, bottle brushes. They are all coming out into flower now. And yes, you guessed, jacarandas.
0: Nice.
1: Knocking on the door. And did you see my notes?
0: No. We're just starting to sing, Michael. We just know what we've got to do.
1: Beautiful. So they'll be starting to take over with their famous mauve blue flowers. And there are different shades of blue. Some are quite purpley blue. Others are really, really dark, dark blue. So that's worth looking forward to. I know one person that hates them because they drop their leaves, but there you are. The wonderful thing about South Australia's Mediterranean climate is that we have an enormous palette of flowering trees to choose from, and I'm not going to go through them all. Some are exotic, some are native, some are large, some are small. So if you're thinking about planting a tree this spring, don't just think about what it looks like today. Think about what it would look like in 10, 20, 30, 40, and so on years. Don't just think short on that. A tree isn't just a plant, it's a gift for the future. And I say to people that are concerned about these wonderful olive trees in our parklands, they are an historic part of the story of Adelaide's parklands, with their origins reaching back to the 1870s. Now, 1870s, and they are under a sentence of El Chapo. Before making their removal irreversible, why not investigate whether they can be preserved or relocated somewhere? The decision made today will itself become part of history, the history of Victoria Park, and future generations may well ask why saving them was not considered. The thing about the olives, they do flower, and they do present a wonderful a contribution to our flora. In September, the buds develop. October, the flowering begins. October, November, they're in full flower. November, when the jacarandas are, the fruits begin to develop after pollination. And then, of course, summer, the fruit develops and we see it growing on the trees. And in autumn, the olives mature and are harvested. So they really are a versatile, strong tree. The campaign to save all the trees on Victoria Park is a big one. It's an issued one. It's a very emotive one. But I think there's a super case for saving some of our historic trees that are part of our state's history.
0: This isn't the first lot of olive trees that were in trouble, though, isn't it? Wasn't there an olive tree area around the new Women's and Children's Hospital that was cut down?
1: About that one.
0: No. Okay.
1: But this, I think someone's giving the government ill information saying that they are pest plants. Sure, they have escaped over the years into the Adelaide Hills. There's programs that, but you can't blame every olive tree for that. It's just bad management of someone that was growing one. When you hear that they are pest plants and have to go, that's crap. It's not true for those trees. They are historic. They are recognised by an Australian standard, not just the state. Australian have records of these historic trees planted in Adelaide for a very good reason, to supply the fledgling colony with food, and that's what they did. So there you are. When you go past, I think it's Bartels Road and East Terrace, you'll see the olive growth there. Now, okay, I can argue a lot can be considered removal because they're a bit skinny and all that sort of thing. But there's a very, very compelling argument to save the good ones and relocate them, and there'd be people and with skills, expertise. All the government has to do is have the will of the way there, and at least they're going to save something. I feel very sad for the gum trees that are under the threat of the axe. But here we can do something good, and I think the government should look at it.
0: Well done, Michael. If you if you got any thoughts on that, 8223 00 0448 08 1395. But for now, quick break. We're going to cross over to the Adelaide Farmers Market with the Executive Officer, Christine Robinson, and get a bit of an update on what's going on there, Michael.
1: You beauty.
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9: 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Mike Keelan and Sam Daddo.
1: Yeah, welcome back. If you'd like to join us at any stage, 7:20 is the time at the moment. Cloudy day. What's the forecast, Sam?
0: The forecast? Michael, come on, Michael. 17 degrees, partly cloudy. Currently in the city, 12 degrees. We've had 3 mils of rain in the last 20-ish hours.
1: I thought it was... thought it was wet out there. Let's head down to the Adelaide Farmers Market. They've tucked away in a new posse today, and Christine Robertson joins us. Christine, good morning.
10: Good morning, guys, and happy Father's Day.
1: Oh, thank you, Christine. That's very kind.
10: That's right.
1: Very, very kind. Now, are you, you're in your new dig, so tell us all about that in case people missed our show last week.
10: Yes. So we're in Goodwood Primary School today, which we're here today, next week and the week after before we go back to the showground because of the show, obviously for this Sunday and next Sunday, but then show bump out because there's a lot of big heavy traffic there when they do the bump out as well, so it's safer here.
1: Excellent. Now today we're talking chickens and turkeys.
10: We are. I've got the lovely Lucy here from Lawn Park, who's not only dealing with all that sort of stuff at the moment, but also has done some fabulous work with an agriculture scholarship.
1: Lucy, good morning.
11: Morning.
1: Tell us about Lawn Park.
11: Our Lawn Park is a pasture-raised and free-range chicken and turkey farm. We grow meat for right across Australia, but specifically here in Adelaide at the farmers' markets as well.
1: Now, it's interesting with all the bird flu and that. I suppose you've taken precautions, or you have always had precautions for that event?
11: That's right. I mean, we've always done what we can around biosecurity, but at the moment we're reviewing that and doing what we can to make it even better. It's a little bit hard with free range. If we want to grow animals out in the paddock, there's always going to be a risk.
1: Yeah, that's it. But good farming techniques can certainly minimise it. So that's one positive thing. But tell us about what should we look for in a chook, a good chook for, say, roasting, and also Christmas time, only a few weeks away. What about the turkeys?
11: Yeah, well, for a nice roast chicken, you want a good 2 to 2.5 kilo chicken, and you want it, I always put a lemon and onion in it inside when you're cooking it to make it nice and juicy. Moisture and flavour for it, but very easy, very simple. Put it in the oven, 180 degrees, and you're right to go for about an hour and a half. But your Christmas turkey, you want to start thinking about that now, because butchers have already put all their orders in. I've closed my wholesale orders for Christmas.
1: True.
0: And
1: that's it.
11: Yep.
1: Is it going to be a big season?
11: It's always a bit hard to know until closer to the year. We've done a really good prep this year, which I'm pleased about. So we're about a third of the way through our processing of our turkeys, because we always sell frozen turkeys for Christmas time so we can grow them when they're good to grow and have them ready to go at Christmas time. Yeah.
0: Do you normally shut off orders this far out, or is it an exceptional season?
11: It's a little bit early this year. We like to do it nice and early because we grow to our orders.
0: Sure.
11: So it takes about 16 weeks to grow a turkey. So if we're only taking orders in November, it's luck of the draw as to whether we've got any turkeys left or not.
12: Yeah.
1: Now,
12: because
1: today... Sorry, Christine. But so today, would you have turkeys for sale down there at the market, or just taking orders?
11: We'd just take Christmas orders, but we do have turkey products. We don't have any whole turkeys, but if you want a turkey breast roll for a roast or some turkey mince, turkey burgers, we've got all those things.
12: And the turkey rolls are amazing.
1: And I'm reading here too, fresh chicken and turkey cuts for doggies.
11: Oh, yes, the pet treats as well. Mm-hmm. So we do a dehydrated pet treat, which the dogs love.
1: Excellent. So whereabouts are you in the new location? Is it easy to find, Lucy?
11: I think so. We're right next to the coffee's place.
1: Ah, very
11: good. Fair Room Coffee. So Fair Room Coffee.
12: Yeah, so they're on the southern wall of the grass area, so just near where all the tables and chairs and the coffee are and the catering.
1: Excellent. Lovely chatting with you, Lucy. Well done. And if people want orders, get in early for Christmas. And Christine, better tell us exactly where you are again this week so people can find you easily.
12: So we're at Goodwood Primary School, which you can enter via Goodwood Road or via Hampton Road South. Now, the one thing you need to know is because it's show parking, you can get limited parking around here, but we run a fabulous shuttle bus from 7:30 to 1 o'clock, just back and forth to the orphanage. So you can park anywhere around the orphanage or in the orphanage, which is just off Goodwood Road, and there's no time limit on that. So then you can jump on our shuttle bus, head to the market, and then jump on it back on it and head back. And Graham, the driver's fabulous. He'll look after you really well.
1: Good on, Graham. Thank you very much indeed, Lucy, and thank you, Christine. Have a great day.
12: Thank you, guys. The skies are looking fabulous.
1: Yes, they are.
0: Lucy, you're, and Christine.
1: You are the best salesperson I've ever met, Christine. You're amazing.
0: Looking out over Hindmarsh Square now, we've got a bit of sun. The hills, though, looking a bit foggy, a bit overcast, but we are hopefully going for that top of around about, 17 degrees? Yes. Partly cloudy, but it should be an okay day.
1: Beautiful day.
0: Let's head out to Hove. Mark is on the line. Mark, good morning to you.
13: Good morning. How are you?
1: Good, thanks, Mark. What can we do for you?
13: Oh, look, over the last couple of weeks, I've hand-weeded my lawn to get rid of those esky sour sobs. Oh, and I've got, like, 4 25 litres containers or bags of sour sobs. Mm. Now, is there anything I can do with them? You know, like, I could put them in the green waste, but can you do something with it if in your garden rather than wasting that resource?
1: Well, the problem is they do get a bit, because they're so full of moisture, to put them in a compost bin, can upset the moisture levels in the compost and can, if you overdo it, make it a bit sludgy. So Have you got a green bin?
13: Yes, we have a green bin, yep.
1: I'd ditch them all in there. Then they would go into the grandfather of composting sites, Jeffrey's or Pete Soils, and they put it with all this other gear that's got to be composted. It's turned over regularly, and it does break down, obviously, into a compost. But to put it in your own compost system, you've got to really watch the amount of moisture that the, you know, you crack open a sow sob stem even and it drips. So
13: yeah,
1: and I wouldn't use it as a green mulch, where sometimes if you collect leaves from plants, you could just put them in a heap and let them break down. But if you do that with sow sobs, you'll go down there in, you know, even 2 months and it's still a smelly mess inside. So
13: okay.
1: Best for the green bin, Mark, for sure.
13: That's where it's heading then. Thank you very much.
1: Now, Mark, before you go, I just wondered, would you like to continue eating? I've got some at my place.
13: I
1: make a nice coffee.
0: I can think that's a no, Michael.
1: No, I think it's a no, too.
13: That's the best offer I've had all day.
1: Good on you. Happy Father's Day, too.
13: Thank you very much.
0: Well done, Mark. No, sour sobs.
1: Well, yeah, they
0: bit of a pest.
1: We have got, if there was, you're talking about judging plants.
0: Yeah.
1: I reckon if there was a pot of sow sob, the standard that is in our garden, you'd walk out with two or three sort of, you'd get first in field, then you'd get champion for the group, and then you'd get overall champion, I reckon.
0: Really?
1: Yeah, plant. They are amazing in our garden. They're just so rich. The flowers are beautiful yellow. They're tall, luxurious.
0: Yeah.
1: And the thistles, well, you know, there's a bit of a race on for the plant of the year at our place.
0: Oh.
1: Well, I don't let them go everywhere, but just in a couple of places where they grow, because they fill up a bare spot during winter.
0: Do the job for you.
1: And some of them are seriously great plants. Because, you know, you feed your garden, and when we get the good year that we've had with rainfall, these plants just take off.
0: We got any questions for Michael? 8223 0000. 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We're here until 10 o'clock taking your calls. Mike will give you help in the garden. Time to head over to the newsroom. 7:30 news with David Bruce. Back on the other side, talking Open Gardens SA.
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17: 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I'm David Bruce.
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17: The Federal Coalition is looking at criminalising the burning of the Australian flag. Alex Riddell has details.
19: Burning or desecrating the Australian flag and vandalising significant monuments would be serious crimes under legislation set to be introduced by the Federal Opposition this year. News Corp reports the opposition would also enshrine January 26 in Commonwealth law as Australia's National Day. The publication also reports the coalition will introduce these laws in the hope of clawing back votes from One Nation. It comes after two women were earlier this year charged after defacing an RSL in Melbourne's northeast ahead of dawn services on Anzac Day.
17: Five children have been taken to hospital after the jumping castles they were playing on were lifted into the air as strong winds wreaked havoc along the east coast. In Sydney, three children, including a baby, were taken to hospital after a gust of wind lifted their jumping castle into the air just after one yesterday. While in Geelong, two primary school children suffered upper body injuries when they were flung from an inflatable jumping castle yesterday morning. All are in a stable condition. Australian drones will soon enter flood zones across Nepal to help with relief efforts. 15 Australian drone specialists are in Kathmandu supporting local teams. The two nations are now coordinating where the technology will be deployed. Jeremy Stubbs from Fire and Rescue New South Wales says we've brought world-class capability.
20: We do have a speaker on there that we've utilised during rescues to communicate with people. We've got lighting, which is fantastic of a night time, so it can support people walking in and out of areas. The camera on the front has infrared, so it can pick up heat signatures of people, and the data quality has been fantastic.
17: Russia and the Ukraine have agreed not to attack each other's capital cities for 72 hours. The ceasefire comes as US negotiators hold talks in Moscow and Kiev in a bid to end the 4.5-year-old war. Investigators within the United States government have forced around 50 members of the nation's military joint staff to undertake polygraph tests. The move is in response to leaks to journalists, including how the war in Iran has led to a shortage of missiles. Families are being reminded of the important role dads play in the health and well-being of their children this Father's Day. Dr. James Brown from the Fathering Project says every positive interaction a father has with their child can have long-term benefits.
21: That by them turning up and showing, you know, every day, those little moments of care and concern and love and interaction for their kids, that they are contributing to the long-term benefits for their children, you know, that will, you know, persist into adulthood.
17: Now, 5AA Sport.
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17: The Crows are off to Brisbane to take on the Lions in a semi-final match next week after last night beating the Bulldogs by 22 points in their elimination final at Adelaide Oval. The Bulldogs didn't give up, though. They kicked three quick goals in the opening minutes of the final quarter to hit the front. But the Crows settled and got it together to finish off the match in style. The Crows' Sam Berry says they didn't get rattled.
23: I guess it could have gone either way at three-quarter time then, but I guess it was just confidence and belief within the group. It was pretty inspiring. And, to win the way we did was great.
17: The crisis hit Sydney Swans defeated reigning premiers Brisbane by 53 points in their qualifying final yesterday, throwing the premiership race wide open. An SANFL semi-final doubleheader at Adelaide Oval today. First up, the Tigers take on the Eagles. And then at 3:15 this afternoon, Norwood plays Sturt. Australia's last US Open singles hope has been eliminated. Wild card Dane Swinney was defeated by Luciano Darderi, 6-4, 6-3, 6-3. And Alpine's Pierre Gasly has secured his first ever pole position at the Italian Grand Prix. Aussie Oscar Piastri will start the race from third spot on the grid. Now the 5AA forecast.
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17: Partly cloudy today, a top of 17. Partly cloudy tomorrow as well, up to 18. 9 the overnight low. And partly cloudy on Tuesday, back to 17. Currently 12 degrees on 5AA, always Adelaide.
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0: 23 minutes to 8 on this Sunday morning on this Father's Day. Get your gardening questions in for Michael, 8223 000. A couple on the text line, Michael. Mara asks, good morning. Putting newspaper lining in the bottom of a green bin helps with keeping the bin clean each week. Newspaper absorbs the moisture.
1: Excellent.
0: Little top tip there for you.
1: Top tip. Very
0: also,
1: good tip.
0: Also, it was from Paul. Doesn't the olive seed, of course, we're talking about the olive trees in and around Victoria Park that are going to be facing the axe for the MotoGP circuit. Paul asks, doesn't the olive seed need to go through a bird's stomach to germinate?
1: No, they won't germinate if they're pickled or processed. But when they are ripened and the seed falls on the ground, yeah, so that's the way they're spread. But I suppose a little bit of touch of fertiliser might help along the way, but no, I don't think it's essential.
0: Keep the questions coming in.
1: Oh, I love this intro. All I can see is Mrs. Bucket, but not with
0: Mrs. Di. Mrs. Bouquet.
1: That's right. Di, good morning to you, Di.
29: I couldn't be further from, like, Hyacinth Bouquet.
1: Well, he's the original.
29: Good morning, gentlemen. How are you?
0: Morning, Di.
1: Now, Di, this is it. The gardens of the garden gates have been flung open.
29: Next weekend. Have the first two gardens for our spring program, and we're really looking forward to being able to get back into opening gardens again. It seems to be a long, damp winter, and so spring is very welcome, I think.
1: Yes.
29: The rain's been good, but a little bit of sunshine now is, I think, what people are looking for. So we've got two gardens open next weekend, so that's the 12th and the 13th of September. Both are open from 10 till 4:30 in the afternoon. The first garden is St. Anne's, which is at 14 Orley Road in Stirling, and this is a stunning garden. There's a wide choice of plants that are suited to the cool microclimate. A wide staircase ascends to the terrace block from the gracious and very grand 1860s stone home. Parts of the garden are formal, and there's hedging with garden rooms. There's also a natural woodland feel planted with rhododendrons and camellias, which are all reflowering now. And there's hellebores, clivia, and lots of bulbs as well. Lovely garden. There's morning and afternoon teas will be available. The garden is about an acre in size. Unfortunately, there is no wheelchair access, but it's certainly a beautiful garden, well worth a visit. There's a Japanese-inspired area with a fish pond. There's a summer house, a parterre garden, and some of the hedging has been pruned into waves or cloud hedging, which is sort of a very Japanese-y look. Beautiful garden, established European trees, some quite old. There's a majestic 180-year-old Lebanese cedar and 120-year-old blue cedar as well. So lots to see at this garden. And so that one's in Stirling. The other one that's open next weekend is in Maitland. It's at 799 North South Road. And it's an 18-acre farming property, and it's about 2 acres of garden that is open. So 180-year-old Lebanese cedar and 120-year-old blue cedar as well. So lots to see at this garden. And that one's in Stirling. The other one that's open next weekend is in Maitland. It's at $7.99.

0: had got that under control. They then turned their attention to 2 acres of garden. So it's now an established family garden with spacious lawns, flowers, framework of hedges, lots of shady trees, and there's also a thriving productive patch and a small picking garden. The large productive garden has got 7 raised beds with veggies, there's fruit trees, berry crops, and they've also got 5 wicking beds, which people find very interesting.
1: That's serious gardening, isn't it?
0: Sorry?
1: That's serious gardening.
0: It is. Yeah. It's serious gardening. I mean, 2 acres is a lot of area to garden, and it's, you know, I guess it's something that if you enjoy, it's not really, you don't think of it as hard work. It's something that you enjoy.
1: Yes.
0: There'll be morning and afternoon tea available. There'll be some plant sales and freshly grown local flowers for sale as well. So it's also a great garden to visit. This is a farm, so they advise wear sensible shoes, and it's so that one's in Maitland. So both gardens open next weekend, so that's a great start to our spring season.
1: Excellent. And you've got a couple of other things on, Di, too?
0: Yes. If people want to go and see something today, I mentioned this last weekend, but I thought it was worth reminding people. The Camellia Society, their open days are on in September. So they're on the Sunday in September. So the first one is today, the 6th. Take your father out for Father's Day.
1: Very good.
0: There's when I was there last week, the camellias were looking fabulous. There's also lots of different varieties of woodland annuals, bulbs, hellebores, azaleas and rhododendrons. The Allgate Creek runs through the property. Now, this is at Stangate House, which is at 2 Edgware Road in Allgate. It's a National Trust property. It's open from 11 till 3. There is a $10 entry fee, $5 concession, and children are free. And it's there'll be plant sales, cake sales, tea room with Devonshire teas, and it's would be a great afternoon to go up there, like from 11 till 3 today, and it's a truly beautiful garden.
2: Cake sales
0: again,
2: or not?
0: I'd suggest wear sensible shoes because it might be a little bit damp underfoot in some of the lawned areas.
2: Cake.
0: And the other, sorry.
2: Cake sales on offer you mentioned there, Di. What are you going for?
0: I don't know. I mean, it's the sort of thing when you get there, you think, oh, my God, I want one of this, I want one of that, and they all look good. And I'm a great believer. Life can be short. Eat the cake.
2: Oh, that's an excellent motto.
1: And Di,
0: yes, it is. Yep.
1: Also, so, I'm looking at a photograph of a pathway at Stangate House, and it's just adorned with petals from the camellias.
0: Yeah, it makes it really pretty.
1: It's fabulous.
0: It really does. So even when you get a bit later into the season, because this is every Sunday in September.
1: Mm.
0: So if they can't get there today, they've still got several opportunities to get there.
1: Yeah,
0: and
1: sure.
0: As the camellias perhaps finish up and start dropping the petals, it's still really, really pretty because it's just this carpet of colour on the pathways and in the garden beds. It's really lovely.
2: And you've got the SA Spring Garden Festival going on?
0: Yes, I thought I'd mention this one for the diary, perhaps. This is on Saturday, the 19th of September, from 8 a.m. till 3 p.m. So it's the Spring Garden Festival for 2026. And it's at the Mount Pleasant Showgrounds, which is Tallunga Park, which is in Melrose Street. Now, Melrose Street is the main street through the centre of Mount Pleasant. There's an entry cost of $15 for adults. Children 16 and under have free entry, and you can buy tickets online or at the gate. So if people Google the SA Spring Garden Festival, they'll find all the details. There's going to be live music, garden experts, there's a variety of guest speakers, and there's over 100 stallholders who've been booked in. And it should be a really good event. It runs in conjunction with the Mount Pleasant Farmers Market, which is on a Saturday morning. So if you want to get there early, you could do your shopping as well, your grocery shopping for your fruit and veggies, and then stroll around and buy some plants at the garden festival.
1: Excellent.
0: As well.
1: Hey, Di, have you had a chance to get down to the Royal Adelaide Show yet?
0: No, not yet. I've sort of been a bit snowed under here, and then it's also very wet again. I think I've tipped out another 20-odd mils of rain over the last couple of days,
1: fantastic.
0: So where things were starting to dry out, it's all got wet and boggy again.
1: So
0: I hope to get down there. I think the show and the horticultural pavilion is well worth a visit.
1: It certainly is.

0: Yeah, yeah, very good indeed. Di, thank you for that. Have a great weekend.
1: Yep, no worries, and happy Father's Day to everybody out there.
0: Oh, thank you, Di. Very good indeed. Di Mohawk there from Open Gardens SA, so you can go online and see what gardens are coming up maybe in your region, or if you've got a weekend off in the country somewhere, there's lots of country ones. So, and you do get ideas, no matter how big your garden is, how small, how advanced, you'll see something and you think, what a great idea.
2: What's something that's stuck with you, you've seen in someone else's garden? You've either replicated yourself or you just thought, geez, that's pretty good.
0: That's a good, very good question.
2: Thank you, Mike.
0: Pathways interest me.
2: Yeah.
0: There's always a pathway to somewhere. And there's a pathway that leads to a point where you can sit and look at a vista.
2: Yep.
0: And that takes a lot of planning in a garden, because where you think might be a good place to look further, there might be an old tree in the middle of it. So you've got to position a pathway. So somewhere where you put a little area where you can put a seat and look through. I think pathways are good. But pathways can be deadly if you don't look after them.
2: Really?
0: Well, you know, you sort of... sort of pieces of stone dislodge or get scoured out by rainfall, and if you don't look after them, then you can trip and cause issues. But we've got a couple of doggy pathways in our garden where over the years
2: they've worked it out. Yep,
0: it's quite amazing. They've got their system where they go, and in our place it's on a lawn, and the lawn's bare.
2: Does that go around it? Does that drive you mental as a gardener, or you're happy?
0: No, happy.
2: Okay.
0: Very, very important part of our garden.
2: 12 minutes to 8. Jump on the phones, 822-3000. 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We'll check in with SAPOL with any overnight news and more time for your calls before 8 o'clock.
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12: And Sam Daddo.
0: Come back. It's 7:51. Love for you to join us. 8223-0000 is our number here until 10 o'clock. Let's head to SOPOL Media. Senior Constable Matt Brown is there for us this morning. Matt, good morning.
13: Yes, good morning, guys. How are you?
0: Very well, thank you, Matt. Now, four businesses were targeted in a break-in in the northeastern suburbs.
13: That's right. Between about 12:20 a.m. and 1:10 a.m. today, two thieves have broken into a pizza shop on Northeast Road at Windsor Gardens, a cafe at a fitness centre on Hampstead Road at Lightsview, a fast food store on Hampstead Road at Clearview, and then a fourth one, they attempted to break into a cafe on Tiara Street in Lightsview, but they didn't quite gain entry to that one. Cash was stolen from the three premises that they did break into, and the two male suspects, both dressed in dark clothing, used bicycles to get between the premises and eventually flee the scene. But anyone who witnessed suspicious activity in the area is asked to call Crime Stoppers on 1-800-333-000. So it's just a reminder for all businesses just to ensure that they have appropriate security measures in place. Try not to keep cash on the premises if you can avoid it. Make sure you have good working CCTV, because that'll be the best tool to try and catch these people.
0: Yes, it's good advice there, Matt. And also a shop fire in North Adelaide overnight.
13: That's right. Just after 3:15 a.m. today, police and MFS crews were called to a convenience store in O'Connell Street after reports of a large fire at the premises. The blaze was extinguished by fire officers, but extensive damage was caused by the flames. And a grey or silver BMW sedan and also a grey or silver Hyundai hatchback was seen driving in the area at around the time. So we're just trying to work out if they're connected to the fire. But we do believe the fire was deliberately lit. So we ask anyone who may have witnessed it to contact Crime Stoppers on 1-800-333-000.
0: Matt, good to chat with you. Have a great Sunday and happy Father's Day.
13: Yep, thanks. You guys as well.
0: Cheers.
2: On you, Matt. Matt Brown, Senior Constable from South Australia Police. Let's head out to Ross Trevor. Michael's got a question for Michael. Good morning, Michael.
0: Michael.
14: G'day, Sam. Strange times to speak to you on a Sunday morning.
2: That's all right, mate.
14: About to head out to run with the dogs.
0: I hear you. You sort of jog at Ross Trevor, one of the parks.
2: At ungodly hours,
0: that's
2: yes.
0: That's right.
14: Yes. Well, how else do you get things done in the day?
0: Well, that's
14: like
0: true.
14: Planting my new boxes, plants I picked up yesterday. I picked up a Japanese box, and I was looking at the tray as I was about to head out for a run. I thought they're looking a bit dry, and I thought, I've got some sea salt. Perhaps I should soak them first in sea salt for a couple of days.
0: Before you plant them out?
14: Yeah,
0: I do that with all manageable pot plants before I plant them. Have a bucket or some sort of container that you can put a weak solution of sea salt and soak the pot and for, even 5 minutes, and then pull it out, let it drain off, and then tap the pot off. And make sure, though, this is where a lot of people forget, the hole you dig, I always fill that up with water a couple of times. And the last time I fill it up, couple of drops of sea salt, it goes through, dissipates as it should, not sort of sticking like a dam. It's good drainage, and B, that you're putting moisture with moisture, not moisture with dry. So those plants, the new plants you're planting, just go ahead in leaps and bounds. Yeah.
14: And no fertilizer?
0: No, your sea salt is not a fertilizer. It's a sort of a tonic, a root tonic that gets all the microbes working.
14: But no additional fertiliser in the hole as well?
0: Look, if you've got any organic pellets.
14: Osmocote?
0: No. I wouldn't put Osmocote, just in case it could burn remotely. Oh, okay. I'd be careful there. Like Dynamic Lift, the Rapid Razor, any of those would be, just add it to the mix of soil that you're going to backfill with, and it's fine.
14: Okay.
0: Yeah.
14: Good. Thank you very much.
0: Off to a good start, Michael. Don't forget to water them deeply during the summer months, because they're only young plants, but they're pretty tough plants as well.
14: Thank you.
0: Cheers.
2: Terry in Clemsey, good morning.
15: Yeah, good morning, all. Michael, I'd just like to ask you, I think my tree's a Valencia orange, right? I've had it for about 20-odd years. Now, I use Dynamic Lift and I use citrus fertilizer on it. It's never dropped oranges before, ever. And now, all of a sudden, there's two or three every morning on the floor. Now, the oranges are almost ripe, not quite. And I was thinking maybe possums or rats, but there's no chewing of the fruit. The fruit's just on the deck.
0: They're probably... Do you think they might be navels at this time of the year? Possibly.
15: No, they're not navels. Because navels, I had purser out once upon a time, you know, about a year ago, with a fruit fly around our area, and they told me this is definitely, they reckon Valencia, so I don't know.
0: Yeah, well, Valencia's just a fruit a bit later, that's all. But what be it, what may, I looked at, it could be a weather thing, cold, too many fruit on the tree, but generally if a citrus drops, it's beautifully ripe. So that's the plus. But, you know, drying out, not on, wet feet could be. You got to look for those little things that could cause the plant to go into stress. And stress, they drop straight away. They either drop leaves or fruit, one or the other. But I don't see it as a serious thing, to be honest, if it's only one or two, you know.
15: No, there's nothing rotten or anything. Yeah. I've cut them open to make sure, because I remember Purser saying, when you got, fruit fly.
0: Yes.
15: They tend to drop off the tree.
0: Has the fruit got any seed in it?
15: To be honest with you, I can't remember. No. I didn't cut one until last week.
0: Navels don't normally have seed, so that's another way of telling.
15: What was that, sorry?
0: Navels don't normally have seed.
15: They don't have seed.
0: No.
15: I think these ones have got seeds.
0: Yeah, it's certainly not a navel. It's a Valencia, I'd say. And it seems odd that it's flowering now. It might be an early one. But, look, nothing to worry about as long as you keep feed it regularly, as you have been, obviously. The tree's healthy. It's either a lot of moisture, cold, something to cause it. Not to worry, though. Not a lot you can do.
15: Thanks very much.
0: Okay, thanks for your call, Terry.
2: Terry from Klemzig there. We're going to get to the news shortly. Timely question by Terry bringing up fruit flies, because after the 8 o'clock news, we're going to be chatting to Purser about fruit flies in Elizabeth East and how sterile fruit flies are going to be used to combat it. We've had a few of these now over the last few years.
0: Well, it's so important to that industry and other industries that if we keep fruit fly at bay, it means, you know, you can go and pick an orange or pick an apple or plum or any fruit and knowing your first mouthful is not going to be full of maggots. Picking up, seriously, it's other states have got that problem.
2: How have we been so good for so long?
0: Because we've been diligent. And I think, and I don't know if this is an old wives' tale, but I think our prevailing winds have got something to do with it. Same with phylloxera. You know, the prevailing winds keep it out of South Australia to some degree. It might be something that I was told years ago by some... some grower, I don't know, but the fruit fly, they spend millions and millions to save $1 billion industry. So
2: we're going to chat to Jason Sees, the Purser fruit fly incident controller, after the 8 o'clock news. Time for that though. David Bruce will be back shortly.
3: Up to the minute news for South Australia. This is 5AA News, always Adelaide.
12: Partly cloudy today with a top of 17 with the 8 o'clock news. I'm David Bruce.
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12: South Australia has become the least affordable state to buy property, overtaking New South Wales in number one spot. A household on a median income of $103,000 a year could afford just 7% of the homes sold across South Australia in the last financial year. While house prices have fallen this year, they've grown much faster than incomes over recent years. There are now fears there could be a major correction in prices, with some experts tipping a slump of up to 20%. The opposition wants burning or desecrating the Australian flag to be treated as a serious crime. The coalition will introduce its National Symbols and Heritage Protection Bill into federal parliament later this year. Under the proposed changes, the 26th of January would be enshrined as Australia's National Day. Another two people have been rescued in Nepal 10 days after the deadly flood that has killed more than 1,300 people. Overnight, a team of Australian victim identification specialists arrived in Nepal to help. Nelson Scott reports from Kathmandu.
16: With every day that passes since the devastating floods, authorities here warn the hopes of finding survivors are fading rapidly. Seven AFP victim identification experts have landed in Kathmandu to support the families of Australians still missing. Their arrival comes as DFAT is coordinating with Nepal about where to deploy Australian drones. The federal government wants the technology to survey areas where missing Australians were last seen.
12: The US military says it's carried out strikes on three Iranian oil tankers in the Gulf. Washington claims Tehran earlier targeted two of its Navy ships with missiles. The strikes come nearly a week after the US and Iran resumed attacks on one another. Two of US President Donald Trump's top envoys have arrived in Moscow ahead of a weekend of talks aimed at accelerating efforts to end the war in Ukraine. The BBC's James Landale is in Kiev.
17: In recent weeks and months, both sides have been pressing hard what they see are their core military aims. The Ukrainians, their deep strikes into Russia on the oil refineries and other economic infrastructure. The Russians putting huge pressure on Kiev itself, exploiting Ukraine's vulnerabilities and air defences, simply because at the moment the consensus is that both sides will fight through the winter. And if there's any chance for peace, the most likely optimistic window is possibly next spring.
12: Now turning to 5AA Sport.
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12: The Western Bulldogs went down to the Adelaide Crows by 22 points last night in front of a passionate home crowd at Adelaide Oval. The Bulldogs put the Adelaide defence under pressure at times throughout the elimination final. Dogs coach Luke Beveridge says he's proud of the team's progress.
19: Unfortunately, lacked a bit of polish and couldn't convert or complete some of our prime opportunities. I just said to the players, I'm really grateful, or we all are, that through the difficult times.
12: It was a big night for Tex Walker. It was his last game at Adelaide Oval. He's told Fox Sports the team has worked hard and managed to shut out some negative commentary lately.
20: You know, it is external noise. It's, you do hear it, you see it. But to us, it just stays as external noise. We knew what we needed to do, and we've been doing it for the back half of the year. And we just need to keep sticking to our process for the next 3 weeks. And who knows, mate, what will happen.
12: The Sydney Swans defied the critics, recording their largest score in any final with a 141-88 point defeat of the Brisbane Lions. Without their key stars, the Swans dominated, Logan McDonald delivering a career-high 6 goals, while Charlie Curnow and Tom Papley put 5 each between the sticks. Swans coach Dean Cox, very proud of their efforts.
21: It was a real sign of a galvanised group who were hungry to show that they're capable. I was really proud when we've got some of the young kids that come into our football team. At the right time, they made the right decisions. They did extremely well.
12: Meanwhile, the Swans await the verdict on Callum Mills' injured knee. Two semi-finals being played at the Adelaide Oval today. In the SANFL, Glenelg take on the Eagles in the first game at 12:15, and straight after that, it's the Redlegs up against the Double Blues. Now let's see what's happening on the roads this morning.
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22: In Bolivar, a car's hit a roo on the north-south motorway just before the Bolivar interchange, affecting outbound. Speeds are down to 40 there. Speeds also reduced in Surrey Downs for a burst water main on Hancock Road near Jane Street. And in North Adelaide, O'Connell Street is down to one lane between Archer Street and Ward Street due to a structure fire. 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Visit Mercedes-Benz Adelaide and Unley today. 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Adelaide's most accurate traffic on 5AA.
12: Now the 5AA forecast.
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12: Partly cloudy for the next few days. A top of 17 today. Up to 18 tomorrow. 9 the overnight low. And back to 17 on Tuesday. Currently 13 degrees on 5AA. Always Adelaide.
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0: 8 after 8 on this Sunday morning, going for a top of 17 degrees across Adelaide. Currently 12.7 in the city. Sun's up. Clouds are blowing away.
1: Doesn't look too
0: bad. Drying out now.
1: For Father's Day.
0: What a lovely day.
1: Beautiful day. Happy Father's Day to all the dads and grandfathers, past and present. In a moment, we'll be talking about sterile fruit flies and how they become sterile.
0: Yeah,
1: we're having a discussion off air.
0: We definitely have no idea how that occurs.
1: No idea. We're heading to find out the fantastic horticultural pavilion down at the Royal Show, our veggie of the month, Lethally Pretty John, and a new book about flora is to be released. And also a few of the superstars from the horticultural media had their Laurels Award, which is acknowledgement of excellence in our field. Connie Kaye will join us. She is a young and bubbly author. She scored a heap of awards the other night, which was fantastic. And also Judy Horton, president of the Horticultural Media Association, a long-term friend of our program, will be joining us. But right now, let's find out about these sterile flies. Jason Sires joins us from the Fruit Fly Incident Controller at PIRSA. Jason, what are they? Are they different shape, or have they been zapped, or what, these sterile flies?
2: No, so they are the same size as what we would normally see as a wild Queensland fruit fly, but they've just been treated to make them sterile, quite simply at our Port Augusta facility, which is a national facility. They do the treatment there. We then receive what we call the pupae, and we rear them out, and we're actually rearing them out in special containers to develop into those flies while they're sterile. Mm. Then we release them by a machine in the back of a ute, basically.
1: Is that right? What's the survival rate? Does it, you know, you get a 90% survival rate, or 100%, or what?
2: At this stage, we're getting a good 90% survival rate, so they are quite robust. So, you know, it's a proven technique and method that we've been using for a number of years, because obviously we're using them up in the Riverland as well with the number of outbreaks we've got there. So, you know, we've really tried and tested to breed them, rear them up, and release them at the same time. So in the Elizabeth outbreak, we're doing the control measure.
1: Hey, Jason, we might ask you to rejig the phone a bit, because we're losing you.
0: We might try and get Jason back in a moment. We'll do a couple of texts in the meantime. Mm. Brendan from Mawson Lakes. Hi, Michael and Sam. Can you please say a big happy Father's Day to Dennis? He really likes gardening, crows and the eagles, fishing, golf, church, and most importantly, family. That's from Brendan in Mawson Lakes, and Matt from Melbourne. So happy Father's Day to Dennis.
1: Yes, if you'd like to wish Dad a happy Father's Day, give us a call, 822-3000, and we will endeavour to put it on.
0: Let's try Jason again. You there, Jason?
2: Yes, I'm here. Can you hear me now?
1: That's better.
0: Nice and clear. Now, Jason, we have had a few outbreaks in and around South Australia in the last few years. How long does it take from when you drop these sterile fruit flies to hopefully be on top of an outbreak? What's the timeline that you hope to work towards?
2: Look, it really does depend. In the metropolitan area, we use the sterile flies as our last control tool, just to make sure there are no wild flies around. So basically, when we release the flies, they mate with wild flies if they're there. And when they do that, they can't produce offspring. That means the next generation fruit flies fewer in number, helping us to move closer to eradication. So like I said, we do that in the metro area, and we've had really good results. Obviously, we used them in 2025 with the Glendon and the Salisbury North outbreak at that last stage. So this is hopefully going to be the last stage. Of course, you know, if we do get detection, then there's always still the chance that detections might mean the outbreak would last longer. But again, we've seen really good success when we've used all our controls consistently and sterile flies at the last end. And hopefully by the 12th of December, we'll be able to lift Elizabeth East outbreak.
0: What is the life cycle of a fruit fly, and what other controlling methods do you have at your disposal?
2: So the life cycle, so as an adult fly, so what they'll do is they'll actually pierce into what we call host fruit, and that's the number of fruiting fruit and vegetables like tomatoes, peaches, citrus, those sort of things. Then those eggs hatch. They grow into little maggots. They'll eat the fruit, and then, you know, the fruit will probably start rotting away, drop to the ground, and then the maggots actually go into the soil, what they call pupate, and they last a little bit of time in the soil. Depending on how long they stay in the soil will depend on the climatic conditions, whether it's hot, cold, and then they emerge as a fly, and the cycle continues again. They grow up to an adult fly, and then they pierce the fruit. So part of our control strategies is we use a range of techniques. So we have an organic natural bait that we can actually use on the plant that will attract any flies to eat that, and they'll die from ingesting that chemical. Then we obviously have hygiene, so it's really critical for residents and everybody to keep their backyard clean, eat the fruit that's on the trees as much as they can. And then we use sterile flies as the last measure, like I've mentioned.
1: So that's the latest cutting-edge treatment for fruit flies. It seems to work successfully. Is there any further research into different methods?
2: Oh, we're always looking at new methods, new ways to rear the fruit flies to make it more efficient, more effective. But again, you know, we've been utilising sterile flies, especially in the Adelaide region, for quite a few years now, and it's proved quite successful.
1: And finally, Jason, I'm never quite sure when the fruit fly season peaks, or is it just these days, 12 months of the year, we've just got to be careful?
2: Oh, look, it is a lot less active over the colder months because, you know, they are what we don't want to sort of, they are dormant, they overwinter, and then they sort of come out as the weather warms up. They can be quite active around that September, October, November sort of period, and then it's sort of, you know, that hot weather really slows them down again, and then we see them come back through in autumn. So March, April, we again see a little bit of a peak, and then as we hit the colder months. So it is really weather dependent. So usually that spring and that autumn are probably the peak times where we'll see detections.
1: So any sign of maggots, the hotline, of course, 1300 666 010, 1300 666 010, or visit fruitflysa.gov.au. Jason, thanks for your time this morning. We'll keep in touch as we get into the main season of fruit fly. So thank you for your time this morning.
2: My pleasure. Thank you.
1: Jason Size there from PIRSA. He's the fruit fly incident controller. What a job, eh?
0: Interesting job.
1: In charge of billions of sterile fruit flies.
0: Well, just in this one alone, they're dropping 2.7 million. I wonder how you count them. 2.7 million sterile fruit fly over the Elizabeth East suburb.
1: There wouldn't be someone employed by the government counting 1, 2, 3. There must be able.
0: You never know with government wastage.
1: They would have weighed a sort of like.
0: Right. Sure.
1: I don't.
0: Carla, got a question about plants. Straighten us up, Carla. Good morning.
3: Yeah, good morning. Yes, I have. It's more about fruit trees, and we live in Warina Cove, and I've been told a lot of it has to do with pine needles, but I'm not sure. But they grow for a while, and then everything just dies off.
1: These are in the ground, Carla, are they? Fruit trees? Look, that could be too acidic, or the pH of the soil could be varying one way or the other. Wind, do you get pretty windy conditions down there?
3: Yeah, it does.
1: Now, tell me, around you, are there other fruit trees growing that have been there for a long while, perhaps?
3: Yes, but I don't think for a long while.
1: Okay.
3: There's only one lemon tree that I know of that is doing quite well, and the lady next door has the same problem as what we do. I mean, we spend hundreds on putting fruit trees in, and they just go.
1: Look, sometimes you just haven't got the right position and conditions to grow fruit trees, and at some stage you've got to call it like that and say, well, I mean, for example, we've got a very shady garden, so I'd love to grow more tomatoes and cucumbers and that, but I can't do it. They just, you know, they suffer. So you've got to cut your losses on that and say, well, I'm just going to stick the plants that will grow in my environment in my location. And citrus hate wind. They love to have a well-drained soil, a rich soil. They like to be fed sort of almost monthly, little small amounts of fertilizer, watered regularly. You know, wind upsets pollination, it upsets fruit set, and then when your fruit's on the tree, it can blow the fruit off. So there's another way you could do it. You could grow them in big pots and sort of shield around, like build a screen, a windscreen, that stops your prevailing winds. Now, that could be some help. I know people that do that in the country. They sort of screen off where north wind's going to blow. They grow them in big big sort of almost vegetable crates. So you've got to look at that sort of thing. But sometimes you've got to, you know, sort of say, well, I just can't grow that fruit here. But there might be other things I could grow.
3: Yeah, the plants do fine, you know, like your conifers and stuff like that, hibiscus and all that. Mm. But anything that's edible just doesn't seem to want to grow.
1: And it's heartbreaking too. I mean, and expensive. I mean, fruit trees are not cheap. Carlo, I think if you weigh all that up, you've got to tick the boxes whether it's right or wrong, and if it comes out on the negative, try something else. You're better off. Yeah, okay. Maybe you're better off. You might be growing figs or something like that, or some of the nut trees, maybe almonds, you know. But if you've got prevailing winds, poor soils, it's a tough road to hoe to have a successful fruit tree.
0: Thank you, Carla. On the text line quickly as well. Good morning, Michael. I fertilised my hibiscus as suggested last week, but it's looking quite sick. When watering, the water sits in the base for a few days and I have been using my blower to remove some of the water. This has been going on for some time and I'm wondering if this has affected my plant. Can you suggest what to do next?
1: Can you just buy up? Okay, yes. Look, it's not hibiscus time at the moment. We're moving into it. You drain that to me looks as though it's been burnt or bad drainage. I'm looking at drooping leaves, not happy Jan. What I would do is don't do anything at the moment. Wait until about the end of September, mid October, you'll start to see new shoots coming. Then you can prune it back a little bit, and I think new growth will take over, and you'll probably save it. But it looks very sad at the moment. I'm sorry about that. It's so cold. They don't like the Hawaiian varieties. Don't like our cold weather.
0: Thank you, Diana. Keep those calls and texts coming in. 0223 00 00 0448 08 13 95. 21 after 8 on this Sunday. After the break, we're going to cross over to the Royal Adelaide Show.
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13: and Sam Daddo.
1: Yeah, welcome back. If you would like to join us, the number 8223 0000 is the number. I was saying, Sam, down at the Royal Adelaide Show in the Horticultural Pavilion, the Goyta Pavilion.
0: I had a tour of that on Friday before it opened.
1: Oh,
0: I've gone through it. It's unbelievable.
1: Like, yeah. Well, we've got a gentleman now that's in charge of one of the stands, and I'm not sure if it's an award-winning stand, but we'll find out. Mate and colleague Kim Siris joins us now. Kim, good morning to you.
14: Yeah, morning, Michael, and morning, Sam.
0: Morning, Kim.
1: Now, Kim, you've been involved in a certain area of the horticultural pavilion. Tell us about that.
14: The Nursery and Garden Industry Association of South Australia has sort of banded together. All the members have put into one stand a little showcase of what's new, the latest and greatest in terms of plants, and that's in the northeastern corner. It's trying to work out where I am. The northeastern corner of the that Goyta Pavilion, and it's a brilliant little stand that really is packed with colour and interest. And when people are wandering through, they can see, they're going to get to see things that are just starting to appear in garden centres right now. So you'll see hydrangeas that are ever blooming, those trailblazer hydrangeas.
1: Yes.
14: There's a new dianthus, dart picotee, little compact evergreen flowering perennial, really vibrant red and white edge, red blooms with white edges. And the list goes on, which is, it is exciting that we've got so much there. But the one thing about those plants, and a lot of those plants, is that it's really talking to gardeners that are looking for that compact flower power, or the smaller gardens is really catered for with a lot of these new plants. And that's why it's wonderful for the public to be able to see this. And this is all our premium production nurseries in South Australia who are members have put their best foot forward, and they put their best plants forward, and people get the opportunity to see that. And every day at 11 and at 1 o'clock, there are going to be tours led by a member of the Nursery and Garden Industry Association, plus a member of the Master Landscapers of South Australia, plus a representative from TAFE. And we're going to take tours, explain and talk about the plants that are on the Nursery and Garden Industry stand, and then we're going to go through the landscape displays and the landscape displays that have just been the competition that was run. Then we take everyone through those. Then we're going and we look at the main show garden, which is Adelaide Hills Lawns and Gardens. They were the winners of the competition last year. They then get a big site to display their welcome. Their display is called Warm Welcome, and it's the sort of thing you can just pick up and you can see it in your own backyard, and it's just a brilliant display. And then we wander through the TAFE displays, and then we go see Sophie Thompson's display as well. So, you know, if you've got some time and you want to really understand what you're looking at, and I mean, I know when we all go to shows, we sort of wander around and we say, oh, that's nice, and that's nice. But this is a sort of a really wonderful way, as I said, 11 o'clock and 1 o'clock every day to get a real insight into not only the plants that the nursery and garden industry are displaying, but also the landscapers, and many of those landscapers, including, you know, the winner, that's Prestigious Gardens, of their Ikigaya Garden, that they were the winner of that competition of the landscape displays. It's a really exciting time, and it's the first time we've ever done anything like this.
1: Kim, it's sort of like a casual free masterclass in gardening.
14: Yeah. And you're talking with people who are the professionals and at the peak of their industry. You don't get the opportunity, and particularly if it's a production nursery. Mm. I mean, you know, their gates are closed to the public, and for good reasons, because they've got to grow the plants. Mm. So this is a rare opportunity, and I'll lead a tour on Wednesday and Saturday. That'll probably be the low tours. That'll be sold out.
1: Yeah.
14: I'm really excited, and so is the industry. It's great. And I mean, when you walk through those landscape displays, you just, I mean, well, I was part of the judging panel for that, and I must admit, it was probably one of the hardest things I've ever had to do. It was, you know, we spent 3 hours with our judging group looking at all of those. And, I mean, you know, to announce a winner, which we had to do, was a really tough, but, I mean, well-deserved. But every one of those landscape displays is worthy of being there, and the effort that the landscapers put in to put those there. I mean, there's probably 2 weeks' worth of work, physical work, and months' worth of planning.
1: Exactly.
14: And, you know, and that's part of what our tours are about, is we really sort of delve into and sort of get that, you know, evoke all the information from those landscapers. And you wander around and you go, gee, I like this part and I like that part and I can see that in my garden. So it's an ideas display as well as a sort of landscape display as well.
1: So, Kim, Northeastern Corner, the nursery and garden industry stand. The times were 11 a.m. and
14: 11 o'clock and 1 o'clock. Yes, so 11 and 1. And look, if we've got some spare SA Life Gardens and Outdoor Living magazines,
1: yes,
14: you never know, you might be walking away with one of those free in your pocket.
1: Wow, I know. They're stunning. Hey, Kim, thanks for your time. Well done. You're one of the industry leaders here in Australia, and to be able to be taught by a master is terrific. Kim Cirisera, special guest down at the Royal Adelaide Show in the Goyder Pavilion. Get in there, 11 a.m. and 1 p.m. guided tours. 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
15: Partly cloudy today, 17 the top with the 8:30 news. I'm David Bruce.
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15: A shop fire at North Adelaide overnight is believed to have been deliberately lit. The convenience store on O'Connell Street went up in flames around 3:15 this morning. Senior Constable Matt Brown says police are now searching for those responsible.
17: A grey or silver BMW sedan and also a grey or silver Hyundai hatchback was seen driving in the area at around the time. So we're just trying to work out if they're connected to the fire. But we do believe the fire was deliberately lit. So we ask anyone who may have witnessed it to contact Crime Stoppers on 1-800-333-000.
15: There was also a series of break-ins in the northeastern suburbs early this morning. Two men wearing dark clothing and riding bicycles broke into a pizza shop at Windsor Gardens, a cafe at Lightsview, and a fast food shop at Clearview. stealing cash that had been left on those premises. They also tried to get into another shop at Lightsview but failed. Anyone with information that could help find those responsible is urged to contact police. The opposition wants burning or desecrating the Australian flag to be treated as a serious crime. The coalition will introduce a bill into federal parliament which would see those who damage the flag face jail time. Liberal leader Angus Taylor has told News 24 the proposal is also aimed at protecting monuments.
18: It's time to stand up for Australia, our heritage, our history. Look, it's not beyond criticism, of course, but graffiti and paint and so on monuments that are part of our history, the burning of our flag, is just completely unacceptable.
15: Russia and Ukraine have agreed to pause strikes on each other's capital cities for 3 days. The move comes as US envoys travel to the region to negotiate peace talks. US President Donald Trump says he wants the war settled as soon as he can.
19: President Zelensky and President Putin, they truly hate each other. You know, last week they lost 32,000 people, mostly soldiers, during the last month. It's got to get settled.
15: The US military has hit 3 Iran-linked oil tankers after it says Tehran fired missiles towards 2 American Navy warships. Central Command says it's permanently disabled 2 tankers and completely destroyed a 3rd. In other news, Malaysia has declared a state of emergency as haze from wildfires in neighbouring Indonesia pushes air pollution to hazardous levels. And 2 pilots are dead after their fighter jet crashed at an air show near Athens in Greece. Now turning to 5AA Sport.
16: Heading to the Royal Adelaide Show? 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
15: The Adelaide Crows are off to Brisbane to take on the Lions in the semi-finals next week after taking care of business at Adelaide Oval last night. They beat the Western Bulldogs by 22 points in their elimination final, while the Lions surprisingly went down by 53 points to a severely depleted Sydney Swans in their qualifying final at the SCG. But getting back to the Crows, it must have been a big relief for Crows coach Matthew Nix, who, it was speculated, could have faced the axe if the Crows lost last night. He says, but the Brisbane Lions certainly won't be a pushover on their home turf in next Saturday night semi-final.
20: We expect Fags and Brisbane, though, to bounce back from that. They rarely put 2 in a row, so we'll need to be at our best, but we're looking forward to it.
15: A big day of footy at Adelaide Oval today with 2 SANFL semi-finals. It's Glenelg versus the Eagles and then Sturt up against the Redlegs. And Alpine's Pierre Gasly has secured a shock pole at Formula One's Italian Grand Prix. The Frenchman taking his first ever pole by 0.06 of a second ahead of Mercedes' George Russell. Aussie Oscar Piastri will start the race from 3rd spot on the grid. Now checking 5AA traffic.
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21: In Bolivar, a car has hit a roo on the north-south motorway just before the Bolivar interchange, affecting outbound. Speeds are down to 40 there. Speeds also reduced in Surrey Downs for a burst water main on Hancock Road near Jane Street. And in North Adelaide, O'Connell Street is down to 1 lane between Archer Street and Ward Street due to a structure fire. 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Only at Freedom. Adelaide's most accurate traffic on 5AA.
15: And the 5AA forecast.
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15: Partly cloudy today, tomorrow and on Tuesday. 17 the top today, 18 the top tomorrow, 9 the overnight low, and back to 17 on Tuesday. Currently 14 on 5AA, always Adelaide.
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0: 19 minutes to 9 on this Sunday. Happy Father's Day to all the dads listening. Hope you're having a wonderful morning, going out for some lunch or a nice family catch-up. But for now, it's time for this.
31: Diane Hall's Tree of the Month.
1: Yes, it is Diane Hall's Tree of the Month. A bit of a skew because we were featuring the Royal Adelaide Show Horticultural Pavilion this morning, and Di Hall had a big part to do with setting that up. Di, good morning to you and welcome.
32: Oh, thank you, Michael, and good morning to Sam. Lovely to hear your voice.
0: Morning, Di.
1: Now, Di, we did
0: family catch-up, but for now, it's time for this.
31: Diane Hall's Tree of the Month.
1: Yes, it is Diane Hall's Tree of the Month. A bit of a skew because we were featuring the Royal Adelaide Show Horticultural Pavilion this morning, and Di

0: down at the Royal Show, and the camellias are down there with you.
1: Well, I think they are going to be showing camellias. I'm not sure what show date time is for Tuesday. I think it could be Tuesday. You've got me there. Anyway, there's just an amazing show this year. I think it's gone to another level. And, you know, I'm certainly not a full-time volunteer. I'm like you, Michael. I'll pop in and out and help where I can. But the committee down there does an amazing job. And that's led by John Schutz and Deputy Chair John Hall, which is my husband, obviously, and a small team.
0: It's a very happy team. I was down there Friday. I couldn't believe they're all chatting and got their little badges and their safety jackets
1: on. They're a lovely group. But I think the Adelaide Show is possibly the largest volunteer-run event.
0: Is that right?
1: And, you know, all the categories are managed by volunteer teams, and I think they do an amazing job. Mm. But the Horticultural Pavilion this year has, you know, raised the bar again. It's gone to another level. And, you know, they're also proud of what they achieved because they worked 12 months of the year to bring that together.
0: Success breeds success, doesn't it? And each year it's getting, you know, better, bigger, you know, it's and rightly so. I mean, people love their gardens.
1: And wasn't it nice that Will Rayner invited the horticultural media to attend this year to the preview after the laurels? So they, you know, there's been lots of beautiful photos coming through on social media from their stroll around the...
0: Well, a majority, you know, probably upwards of, I don't know, a couple hundred people with the different horticultural events visited the show, and I know I spoke to a couple, and I'm pretty gobsmacked.
1: Yes, yes. But, you know, as you wander through, you've got the competition benches, and whether it's children's gardens or fruit and veg, fairy gardens, serious cacti and succulent, bonsai, there's just a whole range of categories that people can enter, and it's very, very popular.
0: Are those bonsais that are displayed there? So that's some of the best I've seen. There's a massive,
1: really?
0: Big jade plant.
1: They are absolutely
0: incredible.
1: You know, it's amazing. But then you're a little bit further in, you know, you see the scarecrow competition, which is put together by the schools of Adelaide. I don't know how many are in there.
0: There's a lot.
1: And most of them are recycled.
0: I'm scared.
1: They're very creative, and they're standing in a garden of vegetables and coloured flowers, so it's just another striking display. And then you're over to the floristry, which, wow, there's some such creative floristry. And there's a green dragon there this year. It must be 2 metres long, and its tail, the scales on the dragon are camellia leaves. The body, I think, is a Dracaena. I'm not really sure. It's got a little bit of a pinky-red tinge in it, but it, just the work that's gone into that dragon, really, you have to admire them. And then you've got the landscape displays, which I heard Kim talking about, you know, them, and don't miss them. If you a new gardener or looking for some ideas for a courtyard garden or, you know, just looking at the plant life in there this year, whether it's in the landscape displays or in Sophie's garden or in the garden from the Mount Lofty Botanic Gardens and the Adelaide Botanic Gardens. The plant life in there is something you just don't see if you walk into a garden centre. There is a collection of the very best. And then you've got all the horticulture societies. So if you've got a rose problem or you want to tell them how good your roses are maybe, or a bonsai, you're concerned about your bonsai, there's so many societies there that you can just pop in and ask a question.
0: Well, at the Rose Society, there was their president and past president there giving advice, which you can't get much better than that.
1: No, you can't. That's just exceptional what they're doing
0: very good.
1: Down there. And there's a community garden as well. So you can pop into the community garden and speak to the people that are managing the community garden at Highbury. And you can find out where your local community garden is. So there's, and then there's the Citrus Society and the Orchid Society. So there's no end of information and displays.
0: One might be tempted to joining one of these societies to learn more information. Yeah, that'd be good.
1: Why not?
0: I agree.
1: Why not indeed?
0: No. So, Di, that pavilion is open right throughout the show. People are there, fresh plants and flowers and that come in all the time. So there's something new to see.
1: Well, that's right. With the competitions, they changed over every second day.
0: Yes.
1: So out with the, you know, one lot of competition and in comes the next competition. They're not left there for the whole week. So it's like a work in progress. It changes so frequently, you can't keep up with it.

0: And so does the floristry. It's down and then back up again before you get there in the morning.
1: Mm. Well, Di, you think the camellias are on the Tuesday? Something like that?
0: Oh, look, I'm not sure. I'd have to find John and ask him.
1: Oh, well, you perhaps get back to
0: him.
1: He would know. Di, got to leave it there. But thank you for the rundown on what is down at the show. It's a chance for people to come and talk to the growers, talk to the people that have bred the plants. And as I said, the some of these bigger bonsai plants, they're gobsmacking me big, huge. Like, you know, I'm going the spread of my arms.
2: Yep.
1: There's a jade plant in a little pot. You go, how do they do that? How do they get it in there for a start?
2: Mm.
1: But there you are.
2: Die Hole from Newman's Nursery there talking about the Royal Show. Dez is called in. Morning, Dez.
3: G'day, Sam, is it?
2: Yes, it is.
3: How are you, mate? You well?
2: Good, Dez.
1: Dez, Michael here.
3: Good.
1: How can we help you?
3: Oh, Michael, oh, you're there.
1: Yeah,
3: are we
1: I'm
3: on
1: there.
3: Air or not?
1: Yeah.
3: We're not on air yet.
2: Yes, we are.
1: Yeah,
2: go
1: we
2: for
1: are.
2: It.
3: Oh, we are. Good morning, everybody. How's everything? guys, I'm a volunteer with Operation Flinders Foundation, and each year for the show car parking, the SA Power Networks let us have their car park. So we've got 192 car parks, 90% undercover, for only $15.
2: Bargain.
3: Now, how's that for a bargain, lads?
1: Well, I saw them at 50 and plus.
2: No.
1: Yeah.
2: Wow.
3: Yeah. Oh, last year I saw them at 60 and 80.
2: What?
3: So, but anyway, $15, corner of Anzac Highway and Richmond Road.
1: That's good one.
3: The SA Power Networks, the old ETSA building, all the oldies would know it as, so as I say, $15 all day. Doesn't matter what time you leave, it's automatic gates out.
1: Yeah.
3: So we don't lock them in.
1: Hey, Dez, you're not umpire, Dez, are you?
3: Michael, you should know that.
1: I thought you were.
3: the one and only.
1: What are you involved with Flinders? I didn't know that, Operation Flinders.
3: Yeah, I started volunteering about 25 years ago. I used to go up to the Flinders with them on their exercises, but I'm getting too old for that now, mate. So I just look after the volunteers for the car parking here for show week or show 2 weeks.
1: Well done. Yeah. That's fantastic.
3: And yeah, I know. You're watching
1: the modern umpiring of today. What do you reckon about that?
3: Have you got an hour to spare? I don't want to waste your time.
2: You can give Leith and KG a call back at about 11 o'clock for the roast. They'll listen to you.
3: I'll do that.
1: So, Dez, just recapping, it's a building on the corner of Anzac Highway there.
3: You go
1: down that side street, don't you, to get into it?
3: Just the side street, Hampton Road, just around the corner from Richmond Road.
1: Yep.
3: And by the way, anybody that wants to talk footy, I've got Rick Kinnear here with me and also Laurie Argent's coming in later. So, come down, give us a burst, pay you $15. If you want to give us a burst, it'll be $20. Come down and support a great charity in Operation Flinders.
1: Oh, great, Dez. And
2: well
1: nice
2: done,
1: to
2: Dez.
1: Hear from you. I haven't heard from you for ages.
2: So. Well done, Dez. Operation Flinders, excellent organisation. We do a lot of work with them here at 5AA.
1: Yes.
2: So good job, Dez. $15 at the SA Power Networks car park. $80 for... How could someone be slugging $60 to $80 for a car park?
1: They do. So it was a sign up yesterday. I saw $35, $125. You know,
2: unreal.
1: What, 15?
2: 15.
1: Yeah.
2: Bargain. 9. Oh, sorry, 9 minutes to 9, actually, on this Sunday. The gardening program, we're well and truly up and about. We've got calls coming in, we'll get to 822-300-0048-08-1395. After the break, though, veggie of the month time.
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2: 6 to 9.
16: Lee Pretty John's Veggie of the Month.
1: Oh, crunchy veggie time. Lethal, good morning to you.
18: Hey, Michael, Sam, how are you?
2: Morning, mate.
1: Good. Did you hear Des Foster on just a while ago?
18: Yeah, I did. A blast from the past,
1: yeah,
18: isn't it?
1: Fantastic. Yeah, great.
18: With all the cronies coming in today to help him.
1: Now, Lethal.
18: Yes. How are you?
1: Oh, good. I'm getting a lot of pressure to say to people, you can plant your tomatoes, but come on, from you, tomato grow extraordinaire, when should we be thinking?
18: I tell you what, would you drop your pants and go and sit on the ground out there?
1: No.
2: What?
18: Wouldn't it be cold?
1: It would be freezing.
18: Wouldn't it be cold? Yes. Why not wait until the first week in October,
1: all right,
18: the long weekend, when the soil will get warmer?
1: I don't want to really drop my pants,
18: is,
1: but I know
2: I'm getting one with nature, Michael.
1: Well, that's right. I should, I suppose.
18: I mean, yeah, gee whiz, you know. I mean, I wouldn't want to be out there trying to grow something right now.
1: No. But we do get lured in to think, oh, a couple of nice spring days.
18: Oh, yes, here and there, yeah. But wait till we get a week of it, and that's when the soil will really warm up. Look, what we should be doing now is preparing ready for our tomatoes, you know, developing the soil, mixing it all up, putting a bit of dynamic lifter or something into the soil, you know, getting it all ready to grow. And then, like next week, I'll do a selection on what I think, which tomato you could grow. And, you know, I'll probably say about 6 or 8 different varieties of tomatoes that you can grow either in a pot or in the soil.
1: What would they be? Tall ones, dwarfs?
18: Yeah, we could do
1: cherries.
18: Mostly tall.
1: Yeah,
18: mostly tall. You know, I like to get tomatoes off the ground. You know, onto a stake and so forth. Mm. You don't need them laying all over the ground.
1: Mm.
18: But honestly, my veggie of the month, this month, is a zucchini.
1: Beautiful.
18: Now, I'm going to plant a zucchini in the backyard, and you can grab a punnet, which has got about a 4 or 6 plants in it, a blackjack zucchini,
1: mm-hmm.
18: and just, it's an 8 to 10 week crop. So it's easy to grow. Put it in the ground, 3 or 4 plants all in the ground, small, make a little well, put them in the well, and then water the well every 5 or 6 days, dig a bit of blood and bone or dynamic lifter into the soil, and every 5 or 7 days, you know, fill up with water, and all of a sudden you'll get some really good zucchinis. Now, zucchinis are very good because you can make a zucchini slice, you can make a sauce, you can make a veggie bake with it, but I like to make a soup. And Judy and I make a zucchini soup.
1: Mm.
18: So, you know, grab some old ice cream containers and put a saucepan on the pan, cut up 6 to 8 zucchinis, peel and cut up 2 potatoes, 2 brown onions and 2 tablespoons of Marge butter in the saucepan. Add 3 cups of water, 3 chicken cubes and cook for about 60 minutes, 1 hour. You can add a bit of thyme, parsley, basil if you want mm-hmm. to, or even a stick of celery or carrots or leek. And I tell you what, we love our zucchini soup.
1: Oh, beautiful.
18: And it's so easy to grow.
1: Mm-hmm. Sam's been taking notes because he's into the cooking stuff.
18: But honestly, tomatoes, just let them go for a bit longer. It's just so cold out there and wet.
1: I know.
18: Out there.
1: All right, Lethal, look after yourself.
18: Did you go to Crow last night?
1: No, I watched it with great glee and delight. But did you go?
18: Yeah, it was a good team effort.
1: Yeah, fantastic. Do you think they can go through to the finals?
18: It'll be a bit hard now. I'm not confident of you.
1: Oh, yeah.
2: Brisbane at the Gabba. Yeah. It's going to be a tough ask.
1: Beautiful.
18: Tough to watch.
1: The mighty are falling this year, you know.
18: I know they are.
1: They are. Let's take advantage of that. Let's be positive. Come on.
18: Yeah, I thought we'd be playing Sydney, but we're playing
1: They've got to be a flea up their nose. Sydney, I reckon they're going to go right through.
2: They are. Yeah. Lee Prettige on there with the veggie of the month. Thank you for your time, Lee. Couple of quick ones before the news on the text line. Good morning, Michael. I have a potato vine jasmine growing on my fence. It has developed a white powdery substance on the leaves. Can you please tell me what it is and what I have to do to treat it?
1: Yeah, powdery mildew. What it would like now, as it goes into the warmer months, and it might upset the flowering a little bit, but a bit of a prune, try and open it up a bit. I'd spray it with a sulfur spray fungicide if it's really bad. If not, you'll find a light feed, a light prune, warm weather, it will take off.
2: My Hoya will not flower, Jan in Paynham.
1: Oh, Jan, that is magnificent. I think you've been looking after it too well. It's luxurious, beautiful dark green leaves. The fertiliser probably you've been using has got high nitrogen in it. I would cut that back. I would perhaps prune it up a little. Don't fertilise it for a while. Just let it sort of settle back. And I think and stress it out a bit, maybe dry it out a couple of times, let it dry out and don't overwater it. And certainly don't feed it for a while. And I think you might trick it into flowering.
2: News time.
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14: 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With the 9 o'clock news, I'm David Bruce.
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14: The Federal Coalition wants to criminalise the burning of the Australian flag. Alex Riddell has details.
19: Burning or desecrating the Australian flag and vandalising significant monuments would be serious crimes under legislation set to be introduced by the federal opposition this year. News Corp reports the opposition would also enshrine January 26 in Commonwealth law as Australia's National Day. The publication also reports the coalition will introduce these laws in the hope of clawing back votes from One Nation. It comes after two women were earlier this year charged after defacing an RSL in Melbourne's northeast ahead of dawn services on Anzac Day.
14: Five children have been taken to hospital after the jumping castles they were playing on were lifted into the air as strong winds wreaked havoc along the east coast. In Sydney, three children, including a baby, were taken to hospital after a gust of wind lifted their jumping castle they were playing on. While in Geelong, two primary school children suffered upper body injuries when they were flung from an inflatable jumping castle yesterday morning. All are in a stable condition. Australian drones will soon enter flood zones across Nepal to help with relief efforts. 15 Australian drone specialists are in Kathmandu supporting local teams. The two nations are now coordinating where the technology will be deployed. Jeremy Stubbs from Fire and Rescue New South Wales says we've brought world-class capability to the area.
20: We do have a speaker on there that we've utilised during rescues to communicate with peoples. We've got lighting, which is fantastic of a night time, so it can support people walking in and out of areas. The camera on the front has infrared, so it can pick up heat signatures of people, and the data quality has been fantastic.
14: Russia and the Ukraine have agreed not to attack each other's capital cities for 72 hours. The ceasefire comes as US negotiators hold talks in Moscow and Kiev in a bid to end the 4.5-year-old war. Investigators within the United States government have forced around 50 members of the nation's military joint staff to undertake lie detector tests. The move is in response to leaks to journalists, including how the war in Iran has led to a shortage of missiles. Now turning to 5AA Sport.
21: Heading to the Royal Adelaide Show, visit Quincy's Confectionery for something deliciously sweet.
14: The Crows are off to Brisbane to take on the Lions in a semi-final match next week after last night beating the Bulldogs by 22 points in their elimination final at Adelaide Oval. The Bulldogs certainly didn't give up. They kicked three goals in a row in the final quarter to hit the front. But the Crows settled and got it together to finish off the match in style. The Crows' Sam Berry says they didn't get rattled.
22: I guess it could have gone either way at three-quarter time then, but I guess it was just confidence and belief within the group. It was pretty inspiring. And to win the way we did was great.
14: The crisis hit Sydney Swans, defeated reigning premiers Brisbane by 53 points in their qualifying final yesterday, throwing the premiership race wide open. Australia's last US Open singles hope has been eliminated. Wildcard Dane Sweeney was knocked off by Luciano D'Adri, 6-4, 6-3, 6-3. And Alpine's Pierre Gasly has secured his first ever pole position at the Italian Grand Prix. Aussie Oscar Piastri will start the race from third spot on the grid. A big afternoon of football coming up today, two SANFL semi-final matches, one after the other. And you can tune into both games live on 5AA at 12:15. It's Glenelg versus the Eagles, and then it's the Double Blues up against Norwood. The cost of a ticket to the England versus Australia Ashes Test Series next year at Edgbaston have jumped by 43%. In the rowdy, beer-soaked Holly stand, a seat there will now set you back $310 a day before the cost of food and drinks. Now let's see what's happening on the roads.
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23: In Bolivar, a car's hit a roux on the north-south motorway just before the Bolivar interchange, affecting outbound. Speeds are down to 40 there. Speeds also reduced in Surrey Downs for a burst water main on Hancock Road near Jane Street. And in Dernancourt, a tree has brought down power lines on Lower Northeast Road near Mahogany Avenue. 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Adelaide's most accurate traffic on 5AA.
14: And the 5AA forecast.
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14: Partly cloudy with a top of 17 today. Partly cloudy again tomorrow, up to 18. 9 the overnight low. And then back to 17, partly cloudy on Tuesday. Currently 13 degrees on 5AA. Always Adelaide.
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0: Nine after nine. Happy Father's Day to all the dads out there.
1: We're going through a bit of change with this weather, Michael.
2: Looks
1: as
2: cold,
1: we look out over Hindmarsh Square, we're going for a top of 17 degrees today.
2: It's
1: currently cold. 12.8.
2: But it is cold.
1: But about half an hour ago, I said to you, geez, it's shaping up to be a lovely day. And now the clouds are back. You can't see the sun. You've rugged up with your scarf.
2: Put the scarf back on.
1: It's all going on.
2: There you are. Hey, look, busy hour.
1: Big hour.
2: We've got calls, get in early, or texts, or emails. We'll be talking to a young winner of some horticultural awards, gardening awards, books, and involvement in the industry. She won 3 awards, national awards.
1: So damn.
2: Chatting to Connie Cowell about that. And also spring gardening tips with Steve Newell. I think KG's going to come in, is he?
1: We got to speak to KG after last night. He is fired up in the 5AA kitchen.
2: And we have a special guest coming in the studio all the way from Sydney, the president of the Horticultural Media Association of Australia and an ex-employee of Yates who used to be our sponsors for years ago, Judy Horton. So looking forward to that. But right now, we're going to speak to an author of a very interesting book. It's called What the Flora.
1: Oh.
2: Vanessa Fuchs joins us now. She's the author of What's the Flora. Vanessa, good morning and welcome to our program.
3: Good morning. Hi, how are you doing?
2: Good. I'm reading the overview of your book, Get Ready for a Wild Road to the Most Shocking, Inspiring and Downright Unbelievable Stories About Plant Life. What's that all about?
3: It's a non-fiction book I've written for Botanic Gardens of Sydney. So I've been working there for about 8 years and my specialty is science communication. So I bring all the science and an amazing horticulture stories to life at the gardens through social media, through the podcast, and now this book, which is incredible stories from the brilliant and bizarre world of plants, everything from true crime, history, mythology, you know, solving crimes with plant material, the invention of Velcro, all sorts of stuff, plant intelligence. The plant kingdom is just full of surprises.
2: Give us a couple of examples that might shock us and it's fit for a Sunday morning program.
3: So the plant intelligence chapter is very controversial. And, you know, there's some people who are really against anthropomorphizing plants, you know, giving them human qualities. But I'm just there to show people the sorts of experiments that have been going on for a very long time, going back to Darwin, and even the 60s with a CIA agent who hooked one of his Dracaena plants to a polygraph test and got some very interesting results, all the way to really recently published work where a researcher has basically trained some pea plants, almost like Pavlov did with his dogs. So it's there to just open people's minds and show them that the plant world is far more interesting and dynamic and resilient and inventive than we give it credit for.
2: What's the most sinister plant that you've come across in writing this book?
3: Oh, Dendrocnide moroides, known as the suicide plant or Gimpy Gimpy. It's found along the east coast rainforests of Queensland and northern New South Wales. Got these heart-shaped leaves. They're everywhere. You'll encounter them on bushwalks. There's big warning signs, but sometimes there isn't.
2: Yeah.
3: And they're covered in these fuzzy hairs that are like hypodermic needles filled with this venom. And it feels like, and now I haven't been stung, but the people who unfortunately have, feels like being electrocuted and having hot acid thrown on you. And it can last for months and years if you don't get all those stinging hairs out.
2: Are we only just discovering these attributes or sort of dangerous weapons that plants have, or have we known about them all along and sort of steered clear of them?
3: No, we've known about deadly species from, I guess, is that, you know, botany is one of the oldest branches of science, but it's interwoven with medicine. A lot of really toxic plants are also life-saving.
2: Yeah,
3: if you can isolate them and administer them properly and target them, they can do everything from tackle, you know, tumor cells, the cancerous cells. But, yeah, they've also been used for very, you know, like, sinister applications, of course, like murder, and it's woven all throughout mythology.
2: Vanessa, what about plants and music and connecting with us and the fact that they take plants on their sort of interstellar voyages now when they go around the moon and so forth? What's the future of plants?
3: I mean, if we want to do longer space missions and be able to stay out in space for longer, we need plants. And we don't just need them for, you know, food and sustenance, but also well-being. So a lot of astronauts that have had little, little gardens in the International Space Station, for example, really report having higher positive mental health, well-being, but also they're learning how to grow very small plants that are packed like with micronutrients. So really, they go hand in hand. If we want to try and conquer the moon or live on Mars, we're going to have to take the plants here from Earth with us.
2: So you think it's going to be a movie out of this book or what?
3: Oh, I don't know. Look, all of these stories already, they're already out there. I haven't discovered anything new. I've just brought them together and woven them into different chapters. I mean, some people, you know, it will be a brand the first time that they're encountering some of these stories. A lot of people have said they don't know that aspirin, you know, one of the most widely consumed and produced medicines for fever and all sorts of things, that comes from the willow tree, Salix alba.
2: Amazing.
3: So I don't know. There's a treat in there for everyone.
2: Excellent. Now, the book is out as we speak. It's called What's the Flora? A great name.
1: I love the name.
3: Yeah, WTF. That's the kind of light bulb moment I want people to have when they're reading it.
2: What the Flora?
3: Yeah.
2: I might have a good read. We'll get back to you for a more in-depth chat on it, Vanessa. But well done.
3: I'd love to.
2: Yeah, it'd be great reading. And selling well?
3: Look, we don't get we only get sort of quarterly stats, but great feedback, and you know it's in book retailers across the country, as well as our own garden shops at the Sydney Botanic Garden and Mount Annan and Mount Toma. So yeah, so far so good. Went on ABC TV News Breakfast yesterday, so yeah, well, definitely getting out there.
2: You're on a top rating gardening show here, so there you are.
3: Yeah, a tick, another one.
2: Thanks, Vanessa. Lovely chatting with you. And certainly not going to read it at night.
3: No.
2: Bedtime reading. All right. Thank you very much for your time.
1: Vanessa Furchiser, author of What the Flora. Texts keep coming in. We spoke before the 9 o'clock news. Jan and Ahoya, she had a question about it not flying, flowering. She's called in for some additional help.
2: Oh,
1: Jan, good morning.
2: Hiya, Jan.
4: Yeah, hi, Michael and Sam. Yes, that Hoya has runners all over them. Should I cut them all off?
2: Yes, I think you've been too kind to it.
4: But I haven't. I don't water it regularly.
2: No.
4: And you know, it's been like that for about 4 years. It was a little tiny one that's grown like crazy. Mm.
2: Yeah, it's worried about growth and not flowering. Flowering can sometimes be stimulated by threats to the plant, you know, drying out and
4: but
2: I try and thin it out a bit, but be careful of pruning too much of those runners back, because on them could be flowers. I know it's hard to say treat it a little bit with a little bit less love, but that's what it needs, I think.
4: Now the other thing is, in that photo you can see a bit of a camellia.
2: Not happy, Jan.
4: No, well, I've just dug it out of the ground. It started off, we lived in Marden, and it came up as a
2: seedling. Seedling.
4: Yep. And I brought it with me. I planted it in the ground here when we moved into the village, and it's grown, but it's never flowered. So I pulled it out of the ground. I've put it in a pot with some acid soil.
2: Yes.
4: I did that last week.
2: Yeah,
4: so is there anything else? I mean, will it flower? The ones that came up by themselves in my garden flowered beautifully. Yes. But this, you know, 11 years, and I said to it, if you don't flower this year, you're gone.
2: And talking with experts like Di Hall, the camellias from seed do take a long while to flower. I think it's like 5 years or something like that. So
4: yeah, well, this is 11 years.
2: Oh, goodness, Jan, you got the patience. You really have. Look, again, maybe it needs more light. Is it sort of under a veranda or something where it is, or what?
4: Yeah, it is, but I've put it in a pot now and it's getting quite a bit more light.
2: A bit more morning sun, I reckon.
4: Yeah, well, I've got it under shade and all of that, you know, the camellias are growing like crazy. I just chopped them off, but this one hasn't.
2: Why don't you put it out where the other camellias are? That might, in a pot, of course, and see what happens there. Can you do that? You got
4: room for
2: that?
4: They're under shade and under the salon.
2: Yeah, but what I'm getting at, if they're growing and flowering okay, put the one you've got there that's struggling a bit, put it by the same position. I think you might have a bit of luck there. But they're a long-term plant, Jan, so nice, comfortable chair, I reckon.
1: Thank you, Jan. On the text line, I recently moved house and my fiddle leaf had gone into
2: ficus.
1: Fiddle
2: leaf ficus.
1: Oh, okay. has gone into shock and dropped most of its leaves. Do I need to trim it back to get the leaves again?
2: Yeah, look, I assume it's a fiddle leaf ficus, those ones with the really big leaves. Yep, that's the one. Oh, goodness. Best thing that's happened to gardening shows, you see photographs now. Look. They're amazing plants. Yes, it won't thicken up like that. You've got a leaf coming out about, 12 inches or so below the top part. It's obviously not happy where it is. And if you can move it to a more lighter spot, if you've got an outdoor spot that's shaded, I'd cut it back then, maybe repot it. They're pretty tough. They are a member of the ficus family, and I would have thought that with a little bit more light and feeding, pruning back, it had come back.
1: But now,
2: long journey.
1: I'm learning a lot this morning. I'm not the biggest gardener, I must say, but I'm with a legend like yourself in the gardening industry, and I've heard a couple of times this morning, Michael, is this part of the language used amongst experts in the gardening field? Because you've used this line maybe two or three times this morning.
5: Not happy, Jan!
2: Yeah, well, our plants show you they're not happy. It's a bit like Vanessa's book, you know. The plants are, you know, they almost talk to you.
1: Mm.
2: Like the spathiphyllum will start to droop.
1: My peace lily's talking to me.
2: Water, yeah.
1: Yep.
2: Or they'll drop leaves, or they'll grow wispy and not so. So you've got to sort of read the plant how it's performing. But most plants fail because of light, over or under watering.
1: Okay,
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1: 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Take more of them after the break.
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10: It was interesting during the week. In fact, on Thursday night at Carrickool, there was the HMAA, Horticultural Media Awards night, which is called The Laurels, and people come from hither and thither all around Australia and New Zealand, overseas, to bit of camaraderie and a nice meal, but also to award to the best in the field for the past 2 years, because it's held every 2 years. And this year, a young lady took out three awards. I mean, it's sort of unheard of. And she joins us now, Connie Carr. Joins us. Hey, Connie, Mike. Good. How are you, Connie?
11: Hi, Mike. Hi, Sam. I'm good.
10: Now, Connie, you and you were so surprised. Well, I'll just go through the three awards and then you can talk about them. The Urban Permacultural Garden Award, the Social Media Laurel Award, and the Book Laurel. And then you topped it all off and you got the award of the night, the Anita Boucher Award. Tell us about a little bit about your background and what these awards meant for you in winning them the other night.
11: Yeah, sure. So I pretty much started, I guess, in the horticultural media space through sharing my gardening journey on Instagram, on social media. I was just, I suppose, looking for people who were interested in what I was interested in, which was growing food and permaculture gardening and just productive gardening in like a backyard or the city. And from there, it kind of snowballed. I got a book deal to write about one of my favorite topics, which was growing Asian food plants. So I have a Chinese heritage and I grow a lot of Asian food plants in my garden, and that was just really exciting. And these days, I guess, I do a lot more writing as well. So I write for magazines. I'm writing another book right now about chickens, which is exciting, and I still do my social media. And so on Thursday, the Laurels was the first time I'd been to a HMAA Laurels dinner. And so we are told that we're shortlisted, but we don't know if we're winning anything. So yes. I had no idea. And I was like shocked three times. Yeah. And it was, it was just really, really lovely to be, I guess, recognized for what I do, but also I feel really grateful because so many people in the industry have really been great support and mentors to me. I went into, I guess, horticultural media not knowing anybody or anyone who was doing the same thing that I was interested in. So I think it's just been such a lovely, kind of like lovely, safe and supportive space. So I'm really grateful, and I'm really grateful for everybody who has played a part in my journey.
10: Now, Connie, your book, Your Asian Veggie Patch, that's the name of the book, I think it's wonderful because a lot of people don't understand Asian greens and veggies, and this book reveals all.
11: Yeah, so it's interesting because so many Asian veggies and just fruits and herbs, they're very easy to grow all across Australia. A lot of them are also native to Southeast Asia, so a more subtropical, tropical climate, yes. And that's makes things very easy for a lot of parts in Australia where, you know, like Northern Australia, where they could grow things like that easily. But also, they're very adaptable. So even for me, I live in Melbourne. Everything I've written in my book, I can grow as well in Melbourne. Mm-hmm. And a lot of those plants, they also fill in a lot of gaps So they're great alternatives. One of my favorites, I'm not sure if you've tried it, it's chrysanthemum greens. It grows the same time as like your regular Asian greens like bok choy or wonbok.
10: Yes, yes.
11: But it's not a brassica and it has no issues with cabbage white butterflies or snails. So it's like things like this where I feel like everybody needs to know about these veggies.
10: Yeah, sure, yeah. And are they all available at nurseries, Connie, the plants?
11: Well, I would say Good Nursery has a really good selection, but all the seeds, they're easily available and easy to find, that's
10: excellent.
11: For sure.
10: Well, Connie, congratulations. Well done. You've got a wonderful career ahead of you. And this particular book, Your Asian Veggie Patch, your first book, is available now. People can buy it.
11: You can get it at Diggers Adelaide, and I know all good bookshops.
10: Excellent. Now, Connie, next time you come to Adelaide, we'd love to get you in the studio and have a chat. So we'll keep you up to that. So again, congratulations, and on your second book coming out as well. But you can get your book, Your Asian Veggie Patch, at Diggers. Thanks for your time, Connie.
11: Thank you so much.
10: Well done. Connie Cow there from the most delightful young
5: person.
10: What
5: a bubbly personality.
10: Absolutely.
5: What a lovely chat.
10: Won the crowd over. That was the first award. Then she got the second one. And then she got one that overrode those first two as the champions.
5: Back up the truck. All the awards are going to be piled in.
10: Well done.
5: Helen in Glenelg, north on the text line. Morning. It's cold and raining in Glenelg. Stephen as well. Good morning, team. Just wanted to say well done to the Crows on the amazing finals win last night. All the best to the team in the upcoming semi. Kind regards, Stephen Ripp, Deputy Mayor of the town of Walkerville.
10: Oh, lovely. Walkerville's a beautiful suburb.
5: There you go.
10: Trees, they could keep their trees there, which is lovely. They don't get rid of them.
5: News time.
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12: David Bruce with the 9:30 news headlines. South Australia is now the least affordable state to buy a house, overtaking New South Wales for the first time. A fire that destroyed a convenience store at North Adelaide early this morning is believed to have been deliberately lit. The opposition wants burning or desecrating the Australian flag to be treated as a serious crime. And in sport, the Crows will take on the Brisbane Lions in a semi-final in Brisbane next Saturday night, after they beat the Bulldogs in an elimination final at Adelaide Oval last night. The 5AA forecast, partly cloudy with a top of 17 today. Right now it's 13. We'll have more news at 10 on 5AA, Always Adelaide.
13: In Surrey Downs, there's a burst water main on Hancock Road near Jane Street. Speeds are at 40 through there. T2D works continue in Torrensville with no right turn onto Ashburn Parade or West Theberton Road from South Road. And in Wayville, speeds are down to 25 along Goodwood Road, Greenhill Road and Leader Street for the Royal Show. 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Adelaide's most accurate traffic on 5AA.
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14: South Australian Premier Peter Malinauskas has called for a reckoning against social media giants over the damage they can do to children. I think that's fair.